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1: The roster is set and off-season workouts are underway. 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
2: What does Wooly have to do? What does Shellstad have to
3: do? I'm asking.
2: Yeah, if a guy averages 2 assists a game, does that mean that he's creating assists?
3: Yeah, right.
2: Is 3 rebounds good enough, or does it need to be 4?
3: What does he have to do besides making shots for somebody to think that he has added value?
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0: in 25 years.
1: Kurt Cignetti has led the Indiana Hoosiers to the national championship in one of the great coaching jobs of all time.
2: Seattle Seahawks have won Super Bowl 60 in pretty dominating fashion. 29-13, they win their second Vince Lombardi trophy.
3: There's been a blank space in the Michigan trophy case. We'll write their name, Michigan, the 2026 men's basketball national champion.
0: One of the youngest rosters in recent memory has just completed one of the finest seasons in NBA history. The Oklahoma City Thunder have their first championship.
4: Golden Temple and Serena Ball make history in the Kentucky Derby.
5: Big game, big race, one place. ESPN Louisville.

0: sports.
1: Look, I'm just saying, you're starting to be TikTok news, man.
0: No, I'm not. I'm not. It's happened. It's on Yahoo I'm not Sports, suggesting it Fox didn't 5 happen. New York, Fox News, The Gothamist.
1: The Gothamist. When The Gothamist is the first thing that comes up, I'm just...
0: All right. I'll type
1: it in. It is NBC happening. I know. I got Fox News, so they had the watch. So this is the watch party at Bryant Park in New York City. Where is Bryant Park?
0: Bryant Park's just north of where MSG is. So
1: okay.
0: If you go up towards Times Square, it's before Times Square, but in between Times Square and MSG.
1: I mean, the easiest thing to predict park. Is there was going to be a fight there. I mean, it's like massive brawls broke out around the official watch party with officers in riot gear. I mean, they're showing up in riot gear because they're expecting a damn riot. So while many fans were seen climbing tops of vehicles and structures, one man was caught in video by Freedom News, whatever that is,
0: what is that?
1: Hitting people with a bus sign. That was removed. Yeah.
0: Freedom.
1: 21 total arrests at the watch party, 13 for disorderly conduct, and 8 assaulting officers.
0: More assaulting officers last night.
1: Which is 8, let's see, 13 for disorderly conduct and 8 assaulting officers, criminal possession of weapons, and menacing. The 13 arrests for disorderly conduct were also released. So,
0: sounds like a nice night. Sounds like Morgantown.
1: But did they have to take him to jail because they would be emotionally damaged to go to jail?
0: No, I mean, you can't do that. They might suffer irreparable harm if you take them to jail for assaulting a cop. I don't know if you're allowed to do that.
1: So
0: you have to get injunctive relief from a local judge.
1: So this is all stemming from that party, which, again, you knew there was going to be fights in New York City after that, especially after all. I mean, you just have that many people together, it's just not good.
0: No, and it was a good game. It just kind of Spurs.
1: But boy, you could tell it was funny that, like you mentioned earlier, that one dead ball that hits Mayor Bloomberg, and then Derek Jeter's 2 seats down, and then you know the coach is going to check on him. Mike Brown's like, "Hey, you okay?"
0: I mean, sitting courtside's cool and all, but that can happen.
1: Well, yeah.
0: You know what I mean? Like you can get hit. And if how old is Michael Bloomberg at this point?
1: I
0: mean, it looked like he got hit pretty hard. I mean, you know, he was kind of like touching his face, and he was like, I'm okay. I mean, he's got to be.
1: He's 84.
0: 84 years old. You hit an 84-year-old man with a guy in his prime playing in the NBA.
1: There's an article on that. Knicks guard nearly wipes out Michael Bloomberg diving for loose ball. So, again, he was there, and then There's Jeter. Like, everywhere you look, there was someone famous.
0: Yeah, I mean, Tracy Morgan was out of place. I'm like, you're not famous enough to be on the front row. You're just not famous enough to be on the front row, Tracy. You know?
1: Yeah. So, and then you're just looking around, you're seeing all the old Knicks, you know, like Oakley and Starks.
0: They
1: and
0: let
1: all
0: Oakley
1: that.
0: In?
1: Yeah, it looked like Oakley was there. Yeah.
0: Because Oakley hasn't been allowed back to MSG.
1: I mean, that looked like Charles Oakley to me when I was just
0: really?
1: Seeing, I mean,
0: because
1: you know.
0: It's been a big thing. That he's been going to their away games because he's not been allowed inside Madison Square Garden since his interaction with their owner.
1: Yeah.
0: So that would be newsworthy.
1: And then there was rumor that Seinfeld wasn't allowed to purchase courtside tickets. That it was not a money issue. Yeah, no kidding.
0: No kidding.
1: So
0: I wonder if he have a history there too.
1: I don't
0: with
1: know.
0: The owner?
1: There was something going around about that. So I don't know if that's true. Yeah.
0: Our hearts bleed for Seinfeld. I don't care. Sit in the suite with Trump. Did Trump really fall asleep during game 3?
1: Yeah.
0: There was speculation that he fell asleep.
1: Check the Gothamist and see what they say. I'm sure they'll have all the news.
0: All right. I'm going to look and see what the Gothamist is.
1: Yeah, what is the Gothamist?
0: All right.
1: Give me a good Wikipedia on the Gothamist.
0: It's New York City local news, food, and arts events. Okay, so the Gothamist is a nonprofit newsroom powered by WNYC. probably very less. The things that they focus on at the Gothamist are transit, culture, housing, politics, podcasts, and they have newsletters. Their number one headline, Knicks fans swarm Midtown, several arrested after team's first loss of the NBA Finals. Mm-hmm. Police arrested 21 people overnight, including outside a watch party at Bryant Park as fights broke out and some fans clashed with police.
1: Mm.
0: So,
1: there you go.
2: So, you ever fallen asleep at the Garden?
0: Did he fall? All right, let's see.
1: I don't know.
2: I fell asleep at the Garden.
0: Trump,
2: 2013.
0: You fell asleep at the Garden?
2: I drove through the night to the Big East tournament in 2013, and it was the first game of the day. It was Cincy Providence, and I dozed off.
0: Let's see. Donald Trump did, or USA Today. Did Donald Trump actually fall asleep?
1: Right, because there was a picture of him looking like he's maybe snoozing, but you never know if it's somebody like. Blinking a lot of times, too, right?
0: Yeah.
1: Okay.
0: Let's see. There's a video Yahoo Sports, Donald Trump sparks outrage for falling asleep at game three.
1: Yeah, I can feel all the outrage.
0: The Daily Beast, Trump 79, caught dozing during Knicks game. He ruined.
1: Andy predicted that yesterday. Didn't Andy say that on his show, that that was going to happen? He's like, you know, they'll get a picture of him falling asleep. I think Andy said that on his show yesterday.
0: He's got to be, how many hours a day is this guy awake? I mean, I don't know. If I'm president, I might build him a nap time.
1: A little nap nap.
0: A little nap nap. Yeah. I'm going to game three. I need a little nap nap.
1: Yeah, so I mean, he did. But I swear, Andy predicted that yesterday.
0: That he would fall asleep?
1: Yeah, that he'd fall asleep.
0: Wow, that's great.
1: So, let's see. What else?
0: Maybe he's playing Kalshi. Maybe there's a market. Will Donald Trump take a nap during game three?
1: Maybe he did it on purpose. Took a dive.
0: Maybe he helped out George Santos.
1: Yeah, took a dive. That's right. Let's see. So we'll have game three.
0: We will have game three. We'll have the Reds.
1: Texas says Gothamist is just a fan of Batman. I'm a Gothamist.
0: You're a Gothamist?
1: Yeah.
0: I never heard of it before. So.
1: Yes, we have the Barkley sound. We got to get better Barkley sound, though. That was somebody's TV. Somebody's got to have the good. Check awful announcing. I think they've got the actual good audio. Nick said, yeah, at 2:15, Andy did predict that yesterday.
0: That's great.
1: Yeah, I knew I heard that when I was listening.
0: Andy's like living in the future sometimes. Although he did think that the Knicks would sweep, and I thought that was crazy. But I mean, they were started 2-0. They won the first two road games.
1: Give them the ball at the end of game two, right? I mean, this thing would have been
0: I mean, Jalen Brunson. I mean, he hit some shots last night that were like unreal.
1: Yeah, but then he also he wears down a little bit too. I mean, what's the series price right now? It is Knicks are just minus 190. First plus 160.
0: Okay,
1: so.
0: We'll see. I mean, I would much rather be in the 2-1 position than the 1-2 position. But.
1: Yeah, you got it there? Yeah. This I guess this was pregame. Right.
3: 3-0. We've been competing with Cardi B here. We lost. Hey, I don't know if those B's. That might be Cardi B's. I sure am, new lover. I'm pretty sure it all about me.
0: I don't know who said that, but I know it wasn't
3: Chuck. Chuck, you little man. You can't catch me, Kev. I told you to. You got the wrong initials.
1: That's great.
0: The wrong.
1: Only Barkley can get away with that.
0: He's the only one that if you did that. If you get picked up by ESPN because of some, and there's a performer locally in the Clemson Louisville game, and you're doing that,
1: right?
0: And there's a Cardi B plays halftime here, and you say that, are you asked back?
1: I don't know.
2: Tiki Barber's on the headsets with them. He goes, "Oh, here come the Ladybirds with their knee braces." Here we go.
1: Yeah, you're in more trouble with your knee brace comments. Yeah.
0: Listen, we should have. Of national
1: championship. The standard is the standard, damn it.
0: The thing that you can do is by having structurally sound knees. You cannot possibly expect to win a national championship with that many knee problems.
1: Dr. Blankenbaker, I presume.
0: Cannot possibly. And I went to a 4-hour dance competition, and I saw zero knee braces.
1: Well, how old are they?
0: 3 to 18.
1: 3 to 18.
0: I saw.
1: Sounds like a lot of three.
0: No knee braces.
1: Mm-hmm.
0: But if you go to the Kings game, there's a lot of knee braces.
1: All right, Grandpa.
0: You go to Lady Birds, there's a lot of knee braces. And I'm like, these are not, we're not having geriatric Lady Birds, do we? I mean, I can understand that if we're having like throwback Lady Birds and there's knee braces out there. But when you're talking 18 to 22 years old, it should not be that many knee braces.
2: Sir, at the Kings game, you're asked if you're a grandfather. If you're talking about geriatric.
0: And you know what?
1: Yeah.
0: I'm walking around no knee brace. Weird.
1: It's weird to talk about.
0: Weird to talk about.
1: Yeah.
0: All I'm saying is Sean Moss, Lance McGarvey, they used to be like.
1: What? McGarvey.
0: McGarvey. They used to say, back, to back, to back, to back, to back, national championship Ladybirds. You can't say that because they have been winning.
1: Damn it.
0: They haven't been winning.
1: So you're going to contribute to some NIL? Where are you going to up your donation?
0: No, it's on them to turn the heads inside and have the wives cover their husbands' eyes. It's on them.
2: 1909 time.
0: 1909.
1: Mm-hmm.
0: Let's go.
1: Mm-hmm.
0: There are standards, and some standards just aren't being met. Too many knee braces going around.
1: There you go. I I'm done with that one. That's Mark Blankenbaker, Amateur Diener. Texas says you could have spent I saw that tweet. You could have spent $8,000 to watch your team lose, or you could hear Chuck say Cardi D for free. Yeah, that was good. That was a good one. I mean, that worked for Chuck.
0: Yeah, that worked. I was actually thinking about that last night. I was on the couch, and I was like, there are people that spent.
1: I couldn't enjoy it. Like, I couldn't enjoy it.
0: To be there. And I'm sitting here watching
1: it's great to be there, but
0: I
1: would not be able to enjoy the game. I would just be thinking, I spent how much on this? I'd be thinking that the whole time.
0: Like, I think I'd like to go to the Masters one time, you know? And I'd probably do that one day and pay a number. But, like, I'd like to go to, like, the U.S. Open one time. You know, like Wimbledon one time. Mm-hmm. But, like, I couldn't do it, like, over and over and over and over again. Like, you can, like, gear up for something like that. But, like, and can you really do all of those things? Or do you really have to prioritize? I can go to the Masters. It means I'm probably not going to go to U.S. Open night match, you know, in New York City.
1: Or Europe this summer.
0: Well, we're going to go to Europe this summer. That's going to go.
1: You're going to go to Europe this summer.
0: And you know, I don't know that we have, like, any sort of a, like, sports agenda while we're there.
1: Yeah.
0: You know, so we'll see what happens.
1: Dick says Trump heard that Sorsby placed a bet on him taking a nap during the game, so he was just trying to help a brother out. Yeah. I do just wonder, man. I do hope. I don't wonder. I hope that this Sorsby stuff does expedite whatever Congress can do. If it's even possible for them to expedite anything, I would think this would be the. There's been like a million tipping points, I know, but like this would be when we go, okay, well, we got to do this a little faster than we thought.
0: Congress needs to get something where the rule book can be upheld.
1: Yes,
0: but the NCAA needs to understand that they took advantage of their advantage for far too long.
1: But this was never anything about that. I agree with all that, but this is not that.
0: No.
1: This is you can't bet. Is that why Kelsey tweeted the Pete Rose stuff yesterday? Is that why he
0: did he tweet Pete Rose stuff yesterday?
1: Yeah. It's like if you know, didn't we have that when we were on the air yesterday? Like he said
2: it was after we were on the air. Did we ever figure out what that was about? Was it about Sorsby?
1: I assume.
0: Yeah, it's a Pete Rose thing.
1: But I'm saying, I'm guessing he's tweeting that saying,
0: yeah,
1: that has.
0: See, time of day on that would have been at 2:48. Yeah, this would have been directly. That's what I'm saying. The people of Cincinnati are going to be very conflicted on this. You know, it's like, hang on, Sorsby's allowed to play, but Pete Rose wasn't.
1: Yeah, it's true. You'd be a,
0: if you're a Cincinnati person.
1: Well, it's clearly lying. I mean, you don't like Sorsby. He left. Right.
0: So you're like, you need to be ineligible.
1: Right.
0: Look at what happened to Pete Rose.
1: Yeah.
0: And then they're like, no, go ahead and play. And you're like, what? Wait, what? We couldn't be associated with Pete Rose for all these years and until way after his death, and then now, no, Brendan Sorsby can play?
1: I just don't know how you have a rule book this year.
0: No, you don't.
1: I just don't know what anyone can do to be able to.
0: We should sign Teddy.
1: Govern.
0: We should sign Teddy. If Lincoln Kienholz stinks, you bring Teddy in from the Lions.
1: Yeah.
0: And then we'll go to the, you get one game against Ole Miss. Lincoln. If not, we're bringing in Freddie Lidgewater.
1: Yeah, he looks a lot like that Teddy Bridgewater guy. Well, they just sound alike, so it throws everyone off.
0: Yeah, he's got a mustache. Clearly not the same guy.
1: Yeah. What'd you call him? Letty what?
0: Freddie Lidgewater.
1: Lidgewater, yeah. Yeah, I like that. I like that. All right, we'll continue along here. Maybe we're going to do some trivia up next.
0: We got some trivia, maybe?
2: I don't know if we have a Coach Rummage, though.
1: Yeah.
0: Oh, we'll see if we'll track down Coach Rummage.
2: No, basketball camp.
0: Yeah. Oh, he's not coming?
2: He's in Louisville's back seat this week.
1: Oh, okay.
0: Oh, he's a Bulldog now.
1: He's got to follow his chosen profession.
2: I'm already over it.
0: You're over male?
2: I'm over
1: He's over not having Rummage. Yeah, he's over not having Rummage.
0: We love
1: what he wants.
0: Rummage, of course.
2: We've already lost Coach Lieberman.
1: Yeah. And now?
0: He'll be back around. Don't you worry about it.
1: All right, we'll continue along here, 267-9680, our number to hop on in. 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
1: All right, let's get after a Tuesday edition of the program called Rabot & Co. on ESPN 680 and 105.7. His name's Zach. My name is Louie. Got you till noon. Andy Sweeney after us. Roundtable 3 to 6. 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You're certainly welcome to get a hold of us via the text line, the UPS Jobs text line 437-9680. If you want to hang out with us throughout the show today, Brooks Holton will join us at 10:20, his usual spot here with us on Tuesdays on the program. Continue the basketball conversation after that with a look back at Game 3 last night in the NBA Finals. We'll continue the basketball conversation after that with a bit of some quotes from the basketball coaches in the Big Ten after their meetings most recently. I thought a couple of interesting things in there. Our daily college football segment, it is at 11:20 today. And, of course, we'll look forward to the Stanley Cup Final Game 4 tonight. 437-9680, again, our UPS Jobs text line. We'd love to hear from you that way. And, of course, breaking right around the time, Zach, gosh, either right before or right after we went on air yesterday, was the Brendan Sorsby news that he had, in fact, gotten an injunction from a man named Ken Curry, who we looked up yesterday, had retired 12 years ago as a judge, but was a traveling fill-in judge at this point in his retirement. And after a judge who has 50-yard line seats and has been seen in a photo with the Texas Tech mascot, recused himself, which we joked about at the time, he needed to stay on the case. Apparently, Zach, he actually needed to. He might have ruled fairly on the case. But instead, Sorsby will miss Texas Tech's first two games, the penalty that had been proposed by his attorneys. So not only, Zach, did they win the case here, they got what they wanted, which was a two-game suspension for betting on his own team 40 times. Which is an incredible thing to say out loud, but here we are. Curry found in favor of Sorsby in another unprecedented decision against the NCAA as the organization continues to fight a barrage of legal challenges, heightening concerns amongst officials and coaches that rulings from local judges continue to undermine the NCAA's ability to enforce its own rules. All right, Zach, so this is the vegetables for this week. Mom Silovich stuff before was the vegetables. Now this is our vegetable talk for the week here. Good morning, by the way. You and I think are very different on gambling and sort of, I shouldn't say, we're not very different, but some of these things. I'm in a world where Sorsby, I think the punishments could be pretty significant as far as like the rest of his career. You are very much on the side of, kid learned his lesson, let him get out of college. He shouldn't play college again, but let's get him out of college.
2: I guess what I should say is more the NFL gets to determine his decision, not the courts.
1: Like, oh, that makes sense.
2: If the NFL, if they decide to draft him, then they decide to draft him. I'm more on the side of the NFL gets to make the decision rather than, oh, he can't play.
1: Right, got it. So, like, if the Players Union came out and was like, yeah, maybe we don't want this guy up here, you'd be like, okay, well, there it is.
2: That or if NFL GMs don't want to draft him. That or GMs don't want to draft him and they don't want to sign him. Yeah, okay.
1: Yeah, no, that's totally fair. Is there a world in which, Zach, this was actually a breaking point yesterday, or do we always just talk about tipping points and that we never make the
2: decision? I think this is one, because this is the first time that everybody's been united on the same thing outside of Lubbock, Texas. Pretty much everybody else hates everything about this. I mean, people disagree about the 2014 playoff. People disagreed about conference expansion. People disagree about SEC bias, all these kind of things. But they're just talking points. They don't compromise the integrity of the game. I mean, the 2014 playoff compromised the integrity of the regular season, but it doesn't compromise the integrity of the sport as we know it. This does that. Now, the biggest thing that people pay attention to is what happens in a college football game this year if, let's say, a quarterback just throws a terrible interception or a running back fumbles or, you know, a wide receiver drops a pass. There are people saying, oh, he's got money on the game. Whether it's likely true or not, those are things that are going to be thrown out there because now we've seen evidence that there is a guy who bet on his own team, and this is the most black and white thing that there is, and you cannot be on the side. I'll say it like this. You cannot be on the side of saying Pete Rose should not be in the Hall of Fame, and Brendan Sorsby should be allowed to play college football. You cannot do that. Today, Pete Rose should be in the Hall of Fame, no questions asked, if this is what we're going to go based off of Brendan Sorsby being allowed to play college football. Whether you agree with Pete Rose being in the Hall of Fame or not, the precedent is set there. This is, we're seeing now the SEC, the Big Ten, pushing back against this. And if the SEC and the Big Ten push back against it, then it's probably not going to happen. Those are the two power conferences, and I don't want to hear all these people that are saying, oh, Georgia should worry about their own business with people getting arrested. Yeah, it's a terrible thing that they're doing down there, and it's a culture problem, but it's not compromising the integrity of the sporting event that we're watching. Georgia's not winning or losing football games because their players are getting arrested. We're seeing, potentially, Texas Tech win, lose games based on their quarterback or based on somebody on their team being in on it. And the easiest way to get people to flip off watching their sport is to make people think that it's not real, as in it's wrestling. That you cannot have that. This is the one thing that unites everybody. It's just, I don't understand how in the world you can come to this. And if you're the NCAA, what is it that you do? If you cannot even enforce this, what is the point of the NCAA? Let's just all break away, disband the NCAA as we know it, because they're never going to win another court case again. If they can't win a court case that's this black and dry, they're never going to win another court case ever again. It's a breaking.
1: So here's the interesting part, and I appreciate these tweets. I don't want to see 30 of them, but I don't mind seeing two or three of them where someone reminds me that the NCAA is just its contingent members. So, Zach, I mean, frankly, this conversation is about Kentucky. It's about Louisville. It's about Western Kentucky. It's about Morehead State. It is about Tennessee. It is about Indiana. It is about those schools. And if they all just decide they're not going to play Texas Tech this year, you could actually do something about this. They would all just have to collectively say, we're not going to play these guys. We're not going to do it. And by the way, it would then require the Big 12 to say, one of the teams didn't show up, and we're going to give the wins to Texas Tech. They're going undefeated in football and basketball. Like, it would literally, I think if you cannot get it done in the courts, that is legitimately what you have to do. You sent me the tweet yesterday that there is now a directive in different places, by the way, in Nebraska and Georgia, of all places, to not schedule Texas Tech, right? And there's some discussion, I guess, amongst Big Ten leadership about expanding this conference-wide. I'm sure, you know, once... I'm sure in reporting you can say things like that when you know two or three of the Big Ten teams are at least talking about it. But frankly, Zach, would it surprise us if lots of places are talking about it? The answer is absolutely not. Of course not.
2: No, I think it's already happening. And here's the part that I think people are forgetting. Brendan Sorsby is not Arch Manning. Brendan Sorsby is not Dante Moore. He's not a guy, like if I'm Texas Tech, the juice is not worth the squeeze to me. He's not a generational quarterback that I'm going down on my sword to make sure that he plays next season. Brendan Sorsby is a perfectly fine college quarterback, but he's not a first-rounder, a guaranteed first-rounder. He's not a top-10 pick for sure next season. If your Texas Tech is the integrity of your school and is the notion of everybody looking down on you and not wanting to schedule you and people, and now you becoming the most hated program arguably in college football, is it worth Brendan Sorsby? Like, it's one thing if your quarterback is Joe Burrow or if it's Cam Newton or something like that, then maybe, yeah. Okay. If we're guaranteed to win a national championship, then yeah.
1: You're not wrong about that.
2: I'm not saying you should, but I'm saying I would understand.
1: Yeah, you're right, yeah. No, but I understand what you're getting at, yeah. It's an uncomfortable line for sure. But, Texter says, any real chance that no one will play Texas Tech or is it just blustering? That's why I'm asking Zach the question the way that I am. Is not should they. We know the answer of the should. We know that part. We know what the should is. We don't know if the will is there. And that's the real question. And this is where when you're in a conference and you are tied to another team, everyone in the Big 12 is tied to Texas Tech. Oklahoma State, you are tied to Texas Tech. Arizona, you are tied to Texas Tech. Central Florida, you are tied to Texas Tech. But you can also cut those ties by refusing to play them.
2: Right.
1: You can absolutely do that. And I think there is a world in which, Zach, we need to see things that extreme for this to change. Because like I said, then you put it in your mark, who's the Big 12 commissioner, you put it on his desk essentially and you say, did Texas Tech win this game? Did Texas Tech win this game? Do they get credit for this game?
2: You know who else can make these decisions? The College Football Playoff Committee. They can also decide, and by the way, the NCAA, there's people, if you don't know, the NCAA doesn't run the College Football Playoff, so the NCAA can't tell the playoff, you're not allowed to not invite this.
1: Good point.
2: You can't do that. So the College Football Playoff Committee on their own, and by the way, you know what, they actually have somewhat of a valid excuse if they want to leave Texas Tech out. Their schedule stinks. Texas Tech's schedule is not good. If they lose a game, they're going to get dropped like a feather.
1: Yep. I largely agree with you. Of course, Sorsby was the number one ranked transfer quarterback this offseason, threw for 7,200 yards and 82 total touchdowns after over his time at both Cincinnati and Indiana, of course, was Brendan Sorsby. Zach, it does for some reason feel pretty different. But the other part that I always try to remind myself of is we do live in an era now with Twitter. So if I want to see a reaction, or it's going to jump up in my algorithm. Like, the thing that I want to see is going to be there, right? So I wonder if this, you know, like I mentioned, like not playing them or, you know, whatever it might be, if that's a real tangible thing. It's nice to see it in a tweet. It's another thing if you know that Texas Tech is on your schedule and you're in the Big 12 ACC Challenge or something.
2: Right. And
1: right. It's a very different
2: It's not fan Twitter. We're seeing Big Ten athletic directors. We're seeing Pete Thamel.
1: We're
2: seeing all these people tweet this out. So this isn't just Texas Tech Raider 69 that's mad at everybody for going after his program. This isn't, you know, Oklahoma State guy 420 because, oh, Texas Tech's cheating and all that kind of stuff. It seems like the big wigs are really in on this. But here's what can happen to Texas Tech. The SEC and the Big Ten can blackball him. The Big 12 cannot schedule him. The ACC can blackball him. And that's the thing that can keep Texas Tech out, because this is different than a lot of past scandals and past history that we've had, because this is compromising the integrity of the game. This is why people have been mad at Michigan, because they compromised the integrity of the game for 3 years, the outcomes of football games. Doing off-the-field stuff is one thing, but when you start messing with outcomes of games and you leave people questioning the legitimacy of your product, that's when the sport gets dramatically affected, and that's why I think this is different than some of the stuff that we've seen as far as NIL, transfer portal, all those things that people want to say are the worst thing that ever happened to college football. That is nothing compared to whether the quality, the impact of your game, people can necessarily buy your product and say this is a legitimate outcome.
1: Scott Strickland is the athletic director in Florida. Outside of hiring football coaches, he's thought of very well. Athletic director.
2: Other than your most important job.
1: Other than that, he said he was stunned. And he even recalled the Black Sox scandal when they took bribes to lose the World Series to the Cincinnati Reds. Quote, as someone who grew up reading about the Black Sox scandal and seeing what happened to Pete Rose and just understanding how bright that line seemed to be in all of American sports, I'm stunned that there would be a question at the court level that this is acceptable. That's not a judgment on the young man. It's just that was a pretty fundamental tenet of American sports, that if you're going to participate, you can't gamble, especially on your own team. This is, Zach, to me, it's not even an unwritten rule. What, you know, the unwritten rules of baseball and all this stuff, and you got to be okay with getting plunked if you throw the bat. Okay, fine.
2: Right.
1: That those are largely subjective and stupid. This is not subjective and stupid. It is all of the things that you described, Zach. It is not hard to go from A to B of betting on your own team in a certain way and then performing a certain way. That is not a difficult leap to make. In fact, it is the proper leap to make. And it is, this part is really, really

0: And that's what's happening right now, even at that kind of level. Utah, who's also in the Big 12, their athletic director, Mark Harlan, said in a statement, quote, he was disheartened by the news as source of these violations are, quote, clear violations of NCAA policy and ethical guidelines. He added then, we're committed to supporting student-athletes' well-being, but we also have a definitive path forward that preserves the most basic tenets of competitive integrity in our industry. Sorsby can go to therapy. He can go and get help for his gambling without him having to play football.
1: Yeah, both things can be true. You know, a lot
0: those
1: of
0: can both be
1: people
0: true.
1: Can break laws, and now we can just say, oh, it's going to affect my mental health, and it's going to cause permanent yeah, because you went out and did something stupid. Yeah, because just because you went out and killed somebody, oh, now I have mental health. Gee, I wonder why. I mean, that's just the dumbest excuse to throw out there. And, yes, I hope Brendan Sorsby gets help. And, yes, if he does get help and he shows some remorse or whatever, like I've said, I think the NFL should determine his future. If they want to draft him and they want to let him play in the NFL, fine with me. But you cannot play college football when you have bet on hundreds of games. This isn't like the Iowa State and Iowa guys who bet like three games, a couple $100, whatever. It's still not great, but it's peanuts compared to what Brendan Sorsby's doing. Rick Neuheisel got fired years ago for running an NCAA tournament pool, which was a sport that he wasn't even coaching in.
0: I mean, we can just go down the hypocrisies
1: of everything. Ugh. I mean, Terrell.
0: Neuheisel won's the worst one. I don't think it's close because he never got another job like that.
1: He got the UCLA job, but yeah, it wasn't quite the same. But yeah, like
0: Washington back then, dude, was like, right. That was. Boy, in the 90s, that was a job.
1: Sure.
0: That was a really, really good job.
1: Yeah, it's just everything that we used to. Some of those punishments were stupid, but you can't go from, okay, this is dumb, to this is an entirely different thing. This is rule one that they tell every college and professional athlete,
0: right.
1: Do not bet on games. This is the number one rule that you cannot break. And Brendan Sorsby being able to play college football, now I don't know if any of Texas Tech's games are legitimate next season. There's going to be the ultimate asterisk by it. Now, the one thing I will push back on is there are people saying, oh, ESPN and Fox aren't going to be happy about this. Are you kidding? Fox and ESPN are thrilled. They're going to get ratings for Texas Tech games out the wazoo. They are going to love the controversy. All everybody loves in television is controversy. So if Texas Tech next year, when they go play Cincinnati, and Brendan Sorsby gets the crap booed out of him in Cincinnati, that is going to be theater. Fox and ESPN are going to be competing to get that game because they both get the Big 12. So they love every bit of this. But this is the first time that has happened through all the changes, through all the NIL, through all the transfer portal, through everything. This is the first time that I've thought, is college football okay? Because everything else, you can figure out a way to survive. I don't like 24 teams in the college football playoff. The sport will figure out a way to survive. People may not like the NIL. People may not like transfer portal and some of the rules there. The sport will survive. Because Saturdays still exist. If the way that this is set up, if I don't know that my Saturdays are legitimate, that's the one thing that can ruin the sport.
0: Texas Tech visits Cincinnati October 24th. You can still get tickets for less than $100. So $88, Zach, might be time to get tickets to Old Nippert up there
1: I'd
0: in Cincinnati ahead of that one. That might be a fun
1: Boy,
0: one.
1: Boy, if you're SMU, aren't you suing the heck out of the NCAA right now? You got the death penalty for cash payments. Back in the day. Louisville should be suing to get those banners. But everybody who's ever had anything vacated, Reggie Bush should
0: do it
1: be,
0: right now.
1: Yeah, Reggie Bush should be pissed right off right now. He got his Heisman back ultimately, but USC should get their wins back. Like, just nothing that, anything that was vacated, the Fab Five, get your banners back. Like, everything that was vacated in the past, sue now, get everything back.
0: Yep. Texture, $50 says Sorsby doesn't play this year. That's a good joke. I like you. That's good. That's good.
1: You want to bet on?
0: All right, 437-9680 is our UPS Jobs text line. Brooks Holton up next, of course, presented by our friend Brian Demmitt at the Demmitt Law Office, 2T's 1N at LouisvilleInjuryLawyer.com. We'll talk cards with him. He's got a piece up right now about the early part of Louisville's basketball schedule. I want to ask him about what we should be looking for as they put the schedule together. Quite different, frankly, than what we saw in previous seasons. Brooks Holton, we talk to him next.
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1: 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Want to bring in Brooks Holton from the Courier Journal, CourierJournal.com/sports for everything they are working on down there. And, of course, at Brooks Holton on the socials. Brooks, how are you, man?
2: I'm doing all right. How about yourself?
1: I'm good. Can you hear the raindrops in the background? Are we getting nice ambient background noise today?
2: Yes, just a little bit. We got that going on here. I'm actually out at sitting out at Mid-City Mall because they're doing like a mobile newsroom. So we're set up at the library branch here. And it's raining pretty hard in the Highlands right now.
1: There you go. That library branch won't be there for much longer after they do the renovations there. But, I'm excited to see what that turns into. I actually think that's a spot where they could do something pretty cool.
2: Yeah, absolutely. I used to live right up here, so... sure. I'm just kind of also picturing like there being like a, because there have been talks about, right, like, you know, adding more housing here or like adding more like apartment complex. It would be very interesting to see just more people added on to what is like a 2-lane road at this point.
1: That's a good point by you. You know what? We're going to start here. Zach Cantrell works on this show too, but the UFL title on the line this weekend, the Louisville Kings.

0: going to D.C.?
1: I am going to D.C. I leave on Friday.
0: How about that? Look at that, Zach. How about that? All right. Oh, man. Are you excited? Yeah. Are you having fun with this?
1: I am excited. I think it'll be a cool game. I mean, obviously, you know, 3 games into the season, I thought that they didn't have much of a chance to make the playoffs. So, you know, I've never covered, like, a swing like this before, like, you know, like during a season. Typically, the teams I cover have been really bad or, you know, they haven't really had this moment where it feels like everything clicks and they just, you know, rip off a tear to the championship game. So, first time for that. It should be interesting. And, yeah, it'll be a cool trip for sure.
0: Go ahead and say it. The Cardinals made a mistake hiring Brown. They should have hired Chris Redmond. Go ahead and say it. It's cool.
1: I don't know. We'll just see if he can win a championship first before making that bold claim.
0: There you go. There you go. Good stuff. All right. Well, the D.C. Defenders, it's always hard to beat a team for a third time, I've heard. We'll see about that as they head down to Audi Field down there in D.C. in the nation's capital. Is that that's where D.C. United plays, yeah?
1: Yes. Yes. Yes, correct. So,
0: got it. Yeah, interesting. Similar setup to probably
1: halftime performer. So it should be, yeah, it should be pretty fun.
0: How about that? All right. And, oh, man, there you go. Louisville Kings actually playing for something. The early schedule, though, for Louisville basketball is out. You've written about it at the Courier Journal. Of course, we're talking with Brooks Holton, at Brooks Holton on the socials. It's presented by LouisvilleInjuryLawyer.com, our friend Brian Detman out of his law office as well. And we'll get back to more of what I think of as a more traditional kind of schedule early on, at least, where a pair of games that are essentially bye games, BUY games for Louisville in both Morehead State, excuse me, and Chattanooga. Is this a back to more of a normal kind of schedule? Will we see a big-time opponent potentially in the preseason like we have previously?
1: Well, they're going to go to Kansas this year to play an exhibition as part of the like home and home deal. So awesome. That'll be the biggest, that'll be the biggest game preseason. And then I think just kind of with how the schedule is shaping up, obviously you get 3 games at the Players Era Tournament in late November. We found out late last week they'll play Texas in the ACC-SEC Challenge. I think that, like you said, it's just, you know, getting a couple of those games early, kind of like how it was last year, right? You start with South Carolina State and Jackson State, you know, to get your feet under you. Obviously, the UK game got moved back to December, but still plenty of big games later in the first month of the season for them to get ready for. So it makes sense to start the year with a couple of bye games, like you said.
0: I think it makes a ton of sense. The Mocs will be there Monday, November 2nd. Eagles on Saturday, November 7th. Both are going to be compensated $100K for their efforts. Is that a normal? Is that why you schedule teams that can bus in essentially the day of these games? Is that kind of a normal buy, or is that actually pretty cheap? Feels a little cheap to me.
1: I think it's on the cheaper side. I'd have to go back and look at the story. I did a story last year looking at how much teams are getting paid to be on Louisville's schedule, and then how much they were making from playing some of like these neutral site games. I'd have to go back and look at the payouts for some of the schools on last year's schedule, but it does seem a little low. But like you said, both teams can make a drive up to the city, and it seems kind of like a convenience factor for sure.
0: No doubt about it. Yeah, we've seen teams like, Miami, Ohio, that kind of thing on the schedule in previous years. You wonder, the geography just making that kind of sense. When we look at the early part of the schedule, we're going to get into a different discussion later in this show at 11 o'clock about the value all of a sudden in the NIL era of neutral site games. Because you can use those games as sources of NIL funding to pay players. Do you anticipate, obviously the Players Era is going to happen, and I'll ask you a Texas Tech question in just a second, but the Players Era is going to happen. Do you think Louisville will try to add more and more neutral site type games just to cover bills?
1: Yeah, I mean, they already have, the game against the Baylor is going to be it's going to be a neutral site game that's part of a 2-year series that they signed a contract for last year. So I don't think they've set a venue for that just yet, but that'll be a neutral site. You'd have to imagine that after last year's game was played in Fort Worth, that this one would be a little closer to Kentucky. I'm not sure where, but that's just kind of my thinking with the whole thing. And then the game against Cincinnati will also be a neutral site, but that's kind of a stretch to say that because it'll be held at Freedom Hall, kind of a similar thing to what they did last year playing in that. I forget the name of the arena right there next to the Reds ballpark. It's changed names so many times, but, that was the old home gym for Cincinnati. This year they're going to be doing it at Freedom Hall. But, no, like you said, I think it's a way for teams to, you know, get a consistent stream of revenue every year, because when you do like a traditional home and home series, you're only pocketing money every other year when you get to host a game. So definitely think we will see more of those on the schedule in the future. And then obviously with the players there, like you said, it's such a huge factor is getting some of that funding just, you know, for simply being there.
0: Is there a world in which, and this is an uncomfortable question because we love our on-campus environments, but is there a world in which it makes sense to actually play the UK U of L game at Freedom Hall, where you can just do the NIL thing with that, you know you're going to pack the place out, blah, blah, blah. Does it make sense to actually move games of that importance to neutral sites because essentially they can be more creative with the money?
1: I don't know if I would go that far just yet. I just think because you could fit more people in both. I mean, like, sure, yeah, you could have the team split the money every year if you were to play in that sort of setting. But I guess, like, my argument would be that it probably wouldn't, even though there are tons of Cavs fans here, I feel like, you know, the folks in Lexington would not appreciate the fact, like, all right, we're going to have this game be a neutral site, but that neutral site's also in your home city.
0: Oh,
1: like, that's
0: me.
1: That to me doesn't make any sense. Like, I would say, like, if there, I don't, like, there really isn't a venue I feel like that could host a game like that in the state that isn't, you know, either like the Yum Center or Rupp Arena. So I feel like we'll
0: probably have to play
1: cool
0: it in Nashville or something. Yeah, yeah, right. Yeah.
1: Yeah, yeah. And then, like, at that point, it's just like, well, you know, like, why are we doing this?
0: Yeah.
1: Let's just, yeah, like,
0: right.
1: I feel like there needs to be kind of like, you know, you have to have at least like one good a home and home on your schedule, you know, just to kind of keep the atmosphere and, you know, to be able to test the team, you know, honestly, because when you get into ACC play, you know, you're going to be going to a lot of road gyms, and just kind of getting that experience is certainly good for teams.
0: He's Brooks Holton. I'm Brooks Holton on the socials. Of course, he's with the Courier Journal, couriejournal.com/sports for everything they are working on. These games against Chattanooga and against Morehead State are against the 271st ranked and 311th ranked teams in the Bart Torvik preseason rankings. Has, you know, something we've talked about in previous years was using KenPom and using the net rankings for the quads and those different things to try to determine who's going to be in the NCAA tournament, what kind of seed they're going to get, et cetera. It appears that if they're willing to schedule these kinds of games, at least to me, Brooks, that they're not worried about quad three and quad four games, how many of those they have. They're worried about how they perform in games that are called wins above bubble. Do you agree with that assessment, and that's why taking on these kinds of teams is totally okay at this point?
1: Yeah, and I think it's okay because they've built, you know, they have a schedule that should have plenty of those opportunities for quad one, quad two games, you know, going to the Players Era tournament. You're getting at least three games of a neutral site that should all be against quad one teams. You know, you're going to go to UK. That's another quad one game, likely. I think that it's kind of the same situation they were in last year, where they knew that they had built such a tough schedule that they should have their fair share of opportunities between, you know, the neutral site games, the true road games, to be able to get enough games to really boost their resume and give them the quad one opportunities. And then when you get into ACC play as well. Just starting the season with a few games like this, I think it's kind of like the norm for the program moving forward, just because, you know, they've already done the work and, you know, have given themselves the opportunities to play in some big games later in the first month of the year and even as we get into December as well.
0: Brooks Holton with us at Brooks Holton on the socials. He's presented by our friend Brian Detman at the Detman Law Office, 2 T's, 1 N, and LouisvilleInjuryLawyer.com. Three incoming freshmen on this team after last season having none on the Louisville Cardinals in Ellis, Akizi Jr., and, of course, Zhang. It is easily the largest crop of first-year players that he's going to have here at U of L to this point. They are now looking at other players in other high school classes in 2027, and you've got some listed here, including top 10 type players. Whose name should we be watching, and why the sudden influx of freshman players in your mind?
1: I think, you know, as you get to, you know, kind of where they were in building the roster, I think you take, you know, I think you get an opportunity to really take some chances on pieces that have upside. I think, obviously, when you look at, you know, two of the three members of this freshman class, it's kind of crazy that they're, you know, that they should technically, I guess, Ellis Ellis was a weird case, right? Because he was a class of 2026, and then when he committed to Louisville in I think December of last year, he opted to move back to 2027, but then just last month, whenever he he obviously made that decision to come back to the class of 2026. So it does feel weird in that you have the best freshman in this class as a kid who should still be in high school. So I think that when you get to that stage of, kind of building your roster, you're looking for pieces that have, the upside and that are maybe, I don't want to say that they don't cost as much as a transfer, because obviously when you're bringing in a five-star center, he's definitely going to be a commanding his fair share of money. But I think that you get in a position where you can, take some chances on guys and see how they handle the college game and see how they develop and maybe give you some depth. And then to your question about who some of the players that fans should be kind of keeping an eye on, I think the top target to me, just based on, he visited during the season last year, is Reese Alston. I think he's the number two point guard in the class, but that obviously being a big priority in Pat's system, having a solid point guard. And then you look about, this year's roster, Shelstad will be a senior, so he's going to be kind of needing someone to take up, the starting point guard role. So to me, I think that that's their biggest target, just because of the need heading into 27-28, probably with that position open and just his talent. And he's already visited campus for a game last year. The staff's been at several of these big events, watching him on the recruiting circuit, the AAU circuit. So I think he's kind of the top guy right now that I would be most focused on.
0: Reese Alston out of Houston, plays for Second Baptist down there. Number 7 overall player in the country, as Brooks pointed out, is the number 2 point guard in of the class as well. Other teams on his list, you may have heard of them: Kentucky, Houston, Illinois, Kansas, Virginia, Texas, Purdue, and Tennessee. Yeah, you might have heard of those. They might have had good point guards recently. So there you go.
1: Yeah.
0: But hey, that's what those are the waters you swim in when you want good players, right?
1: Yeah,
0: that's right.
1: Yeah, exactly. For most guys on the list, there, some very stiff competition.
0: DeMarcus Henry's on this list. Go ahead.
1: Yeah, well, I was just going to say, it's also interesting how this plays out, right? Because I feel like, we get into the summer months and it's time to start looking at these classes. But, the three freshmen kind of came out of nowhere, towards the end of this cycle, right? I don't think anybody really had, much eyes on these three guys. And then all of a sudden, this is how, the roster gets filled out. So it just kind of shows you how, how much things have changed, since players have started hitting the portal.
0: It is a massive change, and that's why when the article popped up, I got pretty excited, frankly, because I haven't gotten to talk about this kind of recruitment in a little while. But of those three freshmen that are coming in, you mentioned them in the article as well. Is it Akizi Jr. just because of his size that we expect to see the most of freshman year?
1: Yeah, certainly. I think just his, you're bringing in a freshman with 7-foot frame. Obviously, you would hope that he'd be able to give you some minutes, and then when you're going into the season two with the depth in the front court that you have with Flory, I think it's just the idea of those two, potentially sharing the court for stretches together and just, what that gives you as a team. But in terms of the other two, I think that Zhang, just because I think wing is maybe the area where they don't have the most depth. I think that they could run out, two or three guards and kind of get into rotation, before you get to Isaac Ellis necessarily. But after Carter Knox, it does seem kind of the wing position is open. Unless Pat wants to run more stuff for three guards, then you get into the instance where you maybe have a guy like a Montgomery in that role. So I would say that Zhang after would be the number two guy, just in terms of, freshman, most likely, I think, to make an impact this year.
0: Brooks Holton, he's at the Courier Journal, couriergernal.com, for everything they are working on. It is National Donald Duck Day. Does it bother you that he wears a shirt but not pants?
1: nah, he can do whatever he wants. Doesn't really bother me all that much.
0: Did you, I think you're way too young for this. Did you get to watch, were cartoons, by the time you got up, were classic sort of Saturday morning cartoons still rolling, or were you into the SpongeBobs and that kind of stuff of the world?
1: Oh no, I for sure spent a lot of time watching that Tom and Jerry and stuff like that.
0: Awesome.
1: I think I was kind of part of the last last wave of people who had that experience.
0: All right, I need to bring Zach in on this. I'm always terrified of Zach's answer as a person 11 years younger than me. Zach, were you like Tom and Jerry, like those kinds of, were those around for you as a young person?
2: They were. Oh, yeah. And by the way, why does Donald Duck, so he doesn't wear pants, but every time he takes a shower, he comes out with a towel. What's the point? Why do you have a towel if you're not going to wear pants?
0: He wears a bow tie and no pants.
2: Yeah. Winnie the Pooh doesn't wear a towel.
0: Yeah, Winnie the Pooh's a proper degenerate, just a vest and nothing else. Just a proper. There you go. Well, he's Brooks Holt, Matt Brooks Holt. We appreciate him jumping on the program every Tuesday. How was softball last night?
1: We won 7-5. It was I'm kind of shocked that we were able to pull that game out because our offense wasn't able to string together some hits. But you know, we made some good plays on the field. So sometimes that's what it comes down to.
0: You know, defense wins championships, Brooks. You understand me? That's the old adage, and it's true. And whether on Pat Kelsey's newly formed team or on your softball team. So there you go. That's just good stuff. There you are. All right. Thanks, Brooks. We'll talk to you next week.
1: See you, Louis.
0: Oh, man. Defense winning championships on a softball team. I love it so much. All right. Rainy day continues here in Louisville. My name is Louis Rabeau. 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Fun one at the Garden last night. We'll recap it next.
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12: Seattle Seahawks have won Super Bowl 60 in pretty dominating fashion. 29-13, big win, their second Vince Lombardi trophy.
13: There's been a blank space in the Michigan trophy case. We'll write their name, Michigan, the 2026 men's basketball national champion.
14: One of the youngest rosters in recent memory has just completed one of the final seasons in NBA history. The Oklahoma City Thunder have their first championship.
15: Golden Temple and Serena Ball make history in the Kentucky Derby.
3: Big game, big race, one place. ESPN Louisville.
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1: Welcome back in. Appreciate you, Zach. 437-962 our UPS Jobs text line. Of course, programming around here, Reds game tonight. They will be out in San Diego, so that's a 9:10 start time on the West Coast. Your home for the Reds, though, here in Kentucky, and is 680-1057. Tomorrow, NBA Finals game 4, 7:30 start time on the pregame there from Madison Square Garden. 2-1 lead for the Knicks as they play the Spurs, of course, in game 4. Lou City after that at the Phoenix Rising. That's a 10:30 start time for the boys in purple there. 437-9680, our UPS Jobs text line. Thanks for hanging out with us on a Tuesday rainy edition of the program here on the station. Zach, I have attached the Charles Barkley sound from last night to the show sheet, if you can go ahead and get that ready to go. That's an important thing that happened last night that I think.
2: Oh, yeah. American. Oh, I've seen. Yes. Oh, that was fantastic.
1: I mean, it's just maybe the. You talk about what is the most American. You know, everyone talks about apple pie. Everybody talks July 4th. They talk about Thanksgiving. This is America.
2: By the way,
1: I want everyone to understand me.
2: Today is 6-9 day, by the way. It's a very nice day. Even though it's raining.
1: It's a nice day for sure, other than the rain. But we can deal with rain on 6-9 day. Good reason to stay inside. Of course, Cardi B at halftime last night. Here was Cardi. Do you have it?
3: I mean, I don't know. We've been competing with Cardi B here. We lost. Hey, I don't know if those bees. That might be Cardi B's. I sure am, new lover. I'm pretty sure it all's on me. I don't know who said that, but I know it wasn't me. So you little man, you can't help it, me can't talk to you. You got the...
2: Ernie's just like, okay. I didn't say it. Well, if there was any question about whether...
1: I don't know who said that.
2: Well, if there was any question about whether ESPN had editorial control, they do not.
1: Nope.
2: No.
1: And they shouldn't, by the way.
2: That would have never happened on ESPN once upon a time.
1: Fantastic.
2: Credit to ESPN for allowing inside the NBA to actually be inside the NBA.
1: What a great moment in American history. It really is. Just an important thing. The president's there.
2: Going after Stephen A.
1: performing at halftime.
2: By the way, it says next on First Take, Stephen A. responds to Trump.
1: We might need to carry that.
2: Stephen A. is a very nice guy, but he doesn't have the IQ to be president. He said, yeah. The disappointing thing was I expected that sound. I saw him. I was expecting to hear Tiny Dancer at the start of it. Like, what are we doing?
1: I got to say this. I think Gillis's best bit is Trump at the debates. I think it's not even close. I think it's his best bit, and it's. But the problem is with him not able to run for a third term, we don't get a debate between him and Stephen A. Like we should get that as a country. We should get that. That should be something we get.
2: Can we just get Stephen A.
1: on the list of?
2: Get Trump on First Take. Actually, no.
1: Why not?
2: But he'd fall asleep halfway through the segment.
1: Can we confirm he actually fell asleep? Is that a cop for...
2: It sure looks like he fell asleep.
1: I think so, too, yeah.
2: By the way, doing the thing, like, the funniest possible outcome would actually be the Knicks to win the next two games, and then they can say, the Knicks fans can still say we won the title, but we lost the game that Trump was at, so they can blame him. Or the Spurs come back and win, and it becomes Trump's fault that the Knicks lost.
1: That's fantastic. Yeah, game last night though, Zach. I thought you just saw, especially early, and I know this game got to where the Knicks had the lead at half and all of the things. I want to be very clear. I watched the game. I know, but I thought it was San Antonio setting, and I know they've also had leads early on, but going on the road and doing it, Zach, I thought was really consequential. I thought it really mattered to show that because they did a lot of their work early in the paint. Right, they very clearly said to Wembanyama, "Go low, go do those things, go be part of the the physical part of this game, go be by the rim, all those things," and he did it. And it was very good. And yes, I know, like I said, it's a 62-57 game at either at half or whatever.
2: Yeah, at half.
1: But it is to me how they came out, and we're very clear. We're not just going to get swept here. We're not just going to get run over. in this series. I thought the first quarter actually won the game last night, even though the Knicks obviously took the lead at half. Zach, I'll stand by it. I think the first quarter was that important.
2: I think the third quarter won the game, especially the first 3 or 4 minutes of the third quarter. When it was a 7-point game and the way the Knicks played and shot the ball in the second quarter, it felt like if they kind of kept it going and got the lead up to 12 or 13, that the Spurs would be teetering. And instead, San Antonio opened the quarter on a 9-0 run, took the lead, and Wembanyama, they took back control of that game. Stephon Castle was really the guy that stepped up. We know Wemby's been putting up numbers in the series. Dylan Harper didn't play that well, but he did have 13 points and 9 rebounds. But it was Castle, you know, hitting a couple of threes, 8 for 14, 23, 5 and 5. De'Aaron Fox did the thing where De'Aaron Fox wasn't good, but he hit the biggest shot of the game. So you got to give him credit for that. Julian Champagne obviously hit some big shots. But last night was a Wemby statement, because Wemby, we all know how Game 2 ended. The just maybe the worst 10 seconds you could possibly have as a basketball player, the fact that he turned the ball over, the fact that he fouled Jalen Brunson and then missing the game-winning shot. 32 points, 8 rebounds, 6 assists, so clearly the best player on the floor last night. And you're exactly right. They did the smart thing. They got his butt in the post early in the game and dictated the tempo of the game. And every time they throw an alley-oop in his direction, I mean, it's just, I've never seen a player that's better at alley-oops in their life. I mean, it's pretty much automatic when the ball is anywhere around him. But they need another guy to step up, whether it's Vassell, whether it's Castle, whether it's Harper. And last night it was Stephon Castle that was able to do that. And the Spurs were the more poised team when the Knicks got back in the game. The Spurs always had an answer. And I think we kind of forgot how razor thin the margin was in those first two games, where everybody says, oh, the Knicks won two games on the road, oh, it's over. Well, the Spurs should have won game two. The Knicks did pull away to win game one, but this is a closer series than 2-0 on the road would have indicated. I think 2-1 Knicks sounds about right, whether you could have flipped game two and game three or not, but I think 2-1 Knicks sounds about right, and we've got ourselves a series now. I mean, these finals, all three games have been cinematic so far.
1: The other thing I said the other day that I don't know if it came true, but you make a good point about the start of the third quarter as well. They started both halves really well. Once in a while, that bunker mentality, just getting on the road, especially with young teams, get away from distraction, whatever else is going on, just lock in as a team. That might have worked for the Spurs last night because, again, that run in the second quarter, you're right. They came out in the third. They were really good. I thought their fourth quarter, especially defensively, Zach, goodness gracious.
2: They held them to 20 points in the fourth quarter, the Knicks scored. And of those points, I know
1: 47 points in the second half is you're going to win a ton of games.
2: I know Brunson hit a late three that cut it to three, and I know OG and Anobi hit a three late. So, I mean, before those two shots, it's about, 35 seconds to go, so they've only allowed 14 points in the fourth quarter. I mean, they clamped up. Wembanyama, we know the presence that he is. They just don't want to go in the paint against him. But I thought Castle really D'd up. I thought Dylan Harper did a really good job D'ing up. And smart move to play Dylan Harper 32 minutes. He needs more minutes. He needs more run out there because he is one of their three or four best players on a regular basis. But their team defense, the intensity was clearly there. The rebounding was there. They were able to force turnovers. They got out on the run. And they played the game the way they want to. The Knicks want to play, I think, a more run-and-gun kind of game. The Spurs slowed the game down a little bit. And this is a team that, remember, they were 29-12 on the road this year. They won two games in Oklahoma City. So they're not worried about playing in a tough road environment. And I don't even think that it was the Knicks being weighed down by the pressure of the home crowd. I just think it was the Spurs and Victor Wembanyama rising to the moment.
1: Interesting rest of the series. Texture, you got to go hard in the paint. You damn right you do. I'm fascinated to see Game 4 now.
2: I think that determines a lot of the series.
1: It's obviously, you know, the Spurs are in a much better spot. They still have to win 3 out of 4. They're still in a very, very difficult spot against this very good Knicks team that does not lose.
2: A team
1: that 13-1 now or something.
2: Yeah, a team
1: like 13-1.
2: I mean, so you're asking a team that won 13 straight to now lose 4 out of 5 to lose the series.
1: That's pretty unusual for sure.
2: This is only the second time that the road team has won the first three games of the finals.
1: Yeah.
2: 93 was the other one, the Bulls and the Suns.
1: Yep, and so, yeah, no, it's been a minute for sure. No great prediction for the next game. We'll do that the day of. But, just an interesting subset of storylines from last night. The other part is Karl-Anthony Towns is going to have to be more efficient on the offensive end if they're going to win.
2: No doubt.
1: And he had a fine game as far as the numbers look. He was 11-8 or 3, whatever, that kind of thing.
2: Yeah,
1: a couple blocks.
2: 4%.
1: He didn't make a ton of mistakes. But they got him into foul trouble in a couple spots where he had to take extended time.
2: Yep.
1: And or he was looking over his shoulder and he was kind of a different kind of both defender and, frankly, offensive player, was way less willing to be aggressive on the offensive end. They did a good job of, yes, he's going to get his numbers, but they kind of turned him into a Draymond Green last night, if that makes sense, where he's a complimentary piece, where the Knicks need him to be more than that if they're going to win games.
2: Some are saying the NBA might have called some favors trying to extend the series a little bit because Jalen Brunson had 5 fouls and Karl Anthony Towns had 4. I'm just saying, some are saying. But if you're a Knicks fan, the thing that discourages you, I think, about this game is OG Anunoby had 28 points. Josh Hart, Chad 16, 9, and
1: yes,
2: 5. Those are your role players that really stepped up in a big way. Jalen Brunson had 32 points. If I told you those three things happened, you would have said, oh, the Knicks went up 3-0. No, they lost because Karl Anthony Towns had his first bad game of the series, and the bench didn't really have a great game. Landry Shamet, who's been out of his mind in this postseason, 1-for-7. Jose Alvarado really wasn't a factor. So I think there's reason to be concerned if you're a Knicks fan because your role players stepped up and you still lost the game. This is one that Karl Anthony Towns, as great as he was in the first two games of the finals, if the Knicks go on and win, probably isn't going to win Finals MVP now because Brunson had a really good game last night and Kat did not on either end of the floor. They need Game 1 and Game 2 Karl Anthony Towns. He's the most valuable player for the Knicks in this series. We know what Jalen Brunson's going to do for the most part. We know that the bench guys, at least one of them is going to emerge in most cases. Karl Anthony Towns, if he plays well, the Knicks will win the series. If he doesn't, they won't win the series. I think it can be that simple.
1: The other part of this, I think very simple as well. The Knicks plus 5 assist to turnover. The Spurs were plus 20.
2: Yep, which has
1: plus
2: been the
1: 20.
2: Opposite of the series so far because the Spurs
1: absolutely
2: have
1: absolutely
2: the Spurs
1: been the opposite.
2: Been,
1: they locked it up. De'Aaron Fox was excellent. He was not his shooting game last night was not good. So if you concentrate on De'Aaron Fox's shooting last night, I got nothing for you. If you're just going to sit on that, that's fine. But that's a guy, 8 assists, 2 turnovers. He had a steal. He had 2 blocks last night. And don't forget that block in the third quarter. De'Aaron Fox did the other stuff that you need to do if you're not having a good shooting night. And just, it was one of those nights. Like you mentioned, all the role players for the Knicks did their thing, but just wasn't enough with some of the other players. Just, I mean, six guys in double digits on the Spurs. I mean, all the things. They just really, really well-balanced.
2: You want to guess the line?
1: Oh, I haven't seen it yet. Good job. Boy, so it was 1.5. I'm going to go with that again. 1.5 Knicks.
2: 2.5.
1: Okay, all right.
2: Yeah, and apparently Stephen A. Smith is blaming Jalen Brunson for losing when he had 35 points. That's a choice. I mean, you blame Karl Anthony Towns, blame some of the other role players. We're really going to blame Jalen Brunson, who actually played really well last night. And there was Greenberg. He said whoever wins tomorrow night – yeah, tomorrow night. Whoever wins tomorrow night wins the series.
1: I don't think that's silly.
2: I don't either.
1: Take it off.
2: Yeah,
1: it's not.
2: No, it's hard to imagine. Yeah, because it's hard to imagine then the Knicks winning 3 games in San Antonio. They've already won 2. If you're 2-2, you'd have to win a third there to win the series. That's difficult to imagine. Yeah, but
1: it feels like a lot.
2: And it feels difficult to imagine as good as the Spurs are if they get down 3-1 coming back to win the series because it's only happened once in NBA history.
1: Yeah, Game 6 in the Garden would be a new level of everybody on the Knicks. I think for sure if they had that opportunity for that one. 437-968 UPS Jobs text line. An article up at The Athletic about what the Big Ten coaches said after their meetings. And, Zach, this is in light, of course, of Mark Blankenbaker losing the greatest talking point of all time, which is how long it had been between Big Ten schools winning the national title. We'll talk about that next.
4: This is SportsCenter.
5: Good morning, everybody. I'm Zach Cantrell, and this SportsCenter update is brought to you by Louisville Ladder. 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Kentucky football continues their recruiting momentum as offensive lineman Reed Gerken has announced that he is committed to the Wildcats over Virginia Tech, Wisconsin, and Illinois. The 6'5", 280-pound prospect out of Perrysburg, Ohio, offers some position versatility. He can play tackle or guard at the next level. He's a 3-star product that had offers from multiple high-level programs. It now brings Kentucky to 22 total commitments for the 2027 recruiting cycle, which is tied for second most with a handful of teams and trailing only Florida in that department. Kentucky's class ranks 10th in the country, according to 247 Sports. But more good news could be on the way this week on the offensive front, as 4-star offensive tackle Dominic Black is set to announce his decision on Wednesday. He's deciding between Kentucky, Indiana, Tennessee, Virginia Tech, and Michigan State, with many believing Kentucky is the favorite. It was a struggle for much of the night for former Kentucky star De'Aaron Fox. He only shot 4-for-14 from the field, but he hit the biggest shot of the game when it mattered. Jumper to put the Spurs up by 5 with 12 seconds to go. And here's the call from ESPN's Mike Breen.
3: Towns holding on to Wemby. Fox gets into the paint, puts up jumper, got it! De'Aaron Fox with a clutch bucket right there. And it's back to a five-point game. Timeout with 12.2 remaining.
5: 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We got it starting at 9:10 here on ESPN 680. Coming up next, more Bonco, the Sports Center.
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2: Louis, I think we're losing you there.
3: Zach, is that any better or do I need?
2: No, you're kind of splintering. I don't know if it's the weather. I don't know what's going on, but. Something doesn't sound right, so we'll keep the show going here, and I'm trying to watch Stephen A. because he's reacting to Trump right now, because, of course, some of the statements that Trump made last night. 437-9680 is our UPS jobs text line. Let's get those texts coming in here. I know we've got some stuff coming up about Big Ten coaches. Louis's got to do a Canes read momentarily here, but we'll see if we can get Louis back here in just a moment. Of course, unfortunately, for Mark Blankenbaker, our guy, he no longer can make the long talking point, which is the Big Ten hasn't won a national championship in basketball since 2000. Now, I don't like the reason why that's the case, but it turns out that that is the case. And so now, obviously, coaches are reacting to that. Let's try and get Louis back in here. Don't really know what happened, but... we'll work on that. By the way, Pete Thamel has come out and said, don't expect any immediate action from the Big 12 on the Brendan Sorsby ruling, because they're looking to do all these research and information. They're trying to figure out what's going on with the Big 12, and there's going to be a call by the Big 12 board sometime next week. They're going to meet to discuss their options. Text her whenever Louis cuts out. Let's see. Should it instantly go to Trump voice? I can't go to Trump voice. I don't like Trump voice. Louis, you back?
4: I'm trying, Zach. Are we here now?
1: You are now, yes.
4: Okay, all right. I guess my mic feed was no good on mic one, so we went to mic two for this segment. I'm sure I sound hollow as bleep. Let me turn. How is that? Is that any better?
1: See, I'm trying to hear Stephen A. Smith go after Trump. Because he's on First Take right now.
4: Oh.
1: Yeah. He was talking first about... when the first I got to hear about it during the break was him just talking about the New York Knicks. He's like, he messed up with our rhythm because we're not allowed to have any watch parties outside. You should look at the New York traffic and talk about how many people voted for him. And we look out for this man and all that kind of stuff.
4: Huh. With the traffic, huh? He went to watch parties. That's what happened last night? The watch parties weren't going on? Got it. Okay.
1: They weren't going on because of all the security and because of everything.
4: Yeah, no, but Zach, that's why Wembanyama had a good game, because there were no watch
1: parties. But what he's saying they're all out of their rhythm, because everything that they've done for 13 consecutive games is now all thrown off. And now I think he's doing the part where he's actually going after him for the IQ comments, which it's not as fun when it's muted, but it's something that I'm going to have to watch
4: we'll have
1: later.
4: Fight for tomorrow.
1: Oh, yeah.
4: Yeah, we'll play it tomorrow for sure. But, of course, the Big Ten, who is running out of money, Zach, because everyone's running out of money, went to Rancho Palos Verdes, California, to have their Big Ten meetings, of course. Because, you know, when I think of Big Ten country, I think of Rancho Palos Verdes.
1: Oh, don't we all?
4: That's what I think of. Yeah, that's really what we think of. Dusty May, of course, quote, the Big Ten obviously had been a top-tier league for a long time, but we did have the drought in the national championship. Now we have that off our backs, and I think the league continues to gain momentum in basketball and football and women's basketball. Of course, UCLA at the top of women's basketball as well is what he is mentioning there. Fred Hoiberg saying, I think the game's in a good place, even with all the stuff on the periphery. You take that away, that's a pretty good product on the floor right now, and I think you saw that in the tournament. Which is interesting, because a lot of Big Ten teams made it very deep in the tournament, but I don't know, Zach, you probably read the same article I did by Joe Rexrode pointing out mm-hmm. that Michigan was an all-time great team, but this was not an all-time great tournament, in fact. When you have six of the Sweet 16 teams as a conference, almost certainly your coaches are going to start getting excited about that. But this is where I wanted to get into this talk, and I tried to do a little bit of this with Brooks earlier, Zach, which was the how you do your non-conference scheduling. So with an expanded tournament, right, where there's even more ways to get in, is there going to be even more emphasis on just crappy games, right? Just get to a certain number of wins and then just sneak into the back of the tournament, I think is a legitimate concern for people who love college basketball. And, look, you and I have talked about it, frankly, a lot on the football side. A 24-team playoff, you're going to have a bunch of 8-4 teams make that team, make that field, right?
1: Yes.
4: I mean, and that's not something that's interesting to those of us who who watch college football or pay attention to it or value it, whatever it might be. But in basketball, you know, at least we're seeing, and it's interesting, it might be NIL that's forcing this. You're getting more things like the Players Era, where you're playing in those games expressly to get your guys paid, right? And so Hoiberg, who led Nebraska to its first Sweet 16 this year, has tried to bring a power conference opponent to Lincoln in early November because his Huskers are traveling in state, Creighton. But nothing's materialized. Quote, "We're playing a lot of neutral site games. It's a great way for us to build up our NIL pot so we can build a roster." Ben McCollum, who coaches at Iowa, has a similar issue. He guided them to their first Elite Eight in 39 years. We had Ben on the show. He was kind enough to join us during Final Four week. But he continues to search for power conference foes, but thus far has settled for a game against Creighton in Des Moines, which is located halfway between the campuses. Quote, "We're working on trying to get some more marquee games. If not, we're going to try to play some neutral games closer to Iowa City so our Iowa fans can get there." Now, Zach, I'm fascinated by this, and he mentions, you know, players can, in the article, players can connect NIL money from neutral site games and tournaments, like the Players Era tournament. Of course, Louisville will be in that this year, which has nudged coaches toward these events and away from traditional multi-team events. Those MTEs often require $100,000 or more to participate and sell their own media rights. So, oh, man, Zach, here's the part of this that I just don't like. Is that there is now a financial incentive because of how the rules are built to not play campus games.
1: Right. I hate every bit of it.
4: Yeah, so when we talk about what kind of guardrails they should put up or are going to put up or whatever, however you want to phrase it, Zach, part of the college thing is that we need to protect campus environments.
1: Correct.
4: We need to protect the Cameron Indoors and the Rupps and the Yum Centers and the Fogs and you know those kinds of places. We need the Palestra, whatever you want to lump in there. We need to be playing in those sites and not at some, I'm not kidding, like CBA Arena. I think that's actually the Iowa, oh gosh, what's the hockey team there? I don't know, whatever. You know, the AAA hockey team that plays there, they're playing basketball games there just to be able to fill out rosters. And I get it. It's creative and good on them. Right, I mean, if this is the era you're in and you have to, you're Ben McCollum and you're trying to make Iowa matter, of course you're going to play this game against Creighton in the middle of nowhere.
1: Of
4: right?
1: course, yeah,
4: halfway between
1: blame.
4: The campuses, right? Sure. Of course you're going to do it, but the fact that they have to do it at all, Zach, is troubling, and that's part of the reason I wanted to bring this up is if we are, you know, with the Brendan Sorsby conversation about the, I think Sorsby transcends. It's not just a college thing, right? All of us look at Brendan Sorsby as what can be wrong with sports. We don't want that in our sports. And you made the case
1: right.
4: In the first segment. It's about integrity. It's about us being able to sit down and say, okay, who's the best team? Go figure it out, right? Who's got the best game plan? Go figure it out, et cetera. This, though, not protecting the on-campus thing is the thing that can really start to hurt. It can really hurt college sports because the on-campus football thing, like Ohio State and Texas playing home and home, is awesome.
1: Yes.
4: It's awesome. The fact that Notre Dame goes to Miami, the fact that Notre Dame is going to Texas A&M, those are good games, man.
1: Absolutely.
4: Those are going to be crazy environments. That's what it's about. And this to me, Zach, you know, and I frankly, have we not seen it even in the NBA playoffs? We talk about OKC's environment. How? We talk about it as a college-type environment. Right, like we love the Thunder fans because they act like they're at Rupp or something, right?
1: No,
4: they act
1: that's
4: like
1: right.
4: The Yum Center.
1: Yeah.
4: That's why we like it. And to see that the financial incentive, Zach, is to go away from campus. That's I hated this so much.
1: I hate every bit of it because I think every game should be on campus. It's the one thing that I've destroyed Kentucky for over the years: the fact that they're too scared to go to Bloomington because John Calipari had a bad experience there in 2011. Blah blah blah. But you can go play Indiana in Indianapolis or play them at Rupp Arena, but we're not going to Bloomington. We'll quit wussing out and go play them there. I think we need more on-campus games. I don't. The Players Era tournament
2: is fine with me, but I'd rather prefer a Players Era tournament where Louisville plays Texas Tech at home, and we'll see, obviously, if that game still happens. Does Louisville get involved with the whole Texas Tech thing? That's a different discussion for a different time. But I would prefer these campus arenas to actually be where these games happen. I mean, how sterile would a Spurs-Oklahoma City Game 7 have been if it were at a neutral court as opposed to playing the game in Oklahoma City? I mean, this is Duke, North Carolina should never play anywhere other than Chapel Hill or Durham unless, you know, they make the Final Four, but that's a whole different thing. But you don't want neutral site games, and Duke, Michigan playing at a baseball stadium next year does nothing for me. That game should be in Cameron or it should be in Chrysler. I mean, and the Big Ten...
4: They're doing it. They're doing it for this purpose.
2: They're going to sell
4: a bunch of tickets there. Right. They're going to sell a bunch of tickets, be able to get half the money of the kids.
2: Absolutely. Well, and it's not the wrong thing to do under the system that they're under right now. I don't blame them for doing it. It's just we're getting further away from what makes college sports great. And we just saw with, Florida State and Georgia canceled a home-and-home, and they're going to play a game in a neutral site. I mean, we see this happen all the time in college football now. So I'm a little bit concerned about what differentiates college athletics from professional athletics, which is the environment.

0: in college sports in general. Of course, we're now seeing seventh-year guys and blah, blah, blah, and they gave probably too many excuses for guys to be eligible for longer than they needed to be. And, of course, guys now, because they can get paid, are going to try to extend this out as far as they can.
1: Yeah.
0: So one of the guardrails that's been proposed is you get 5 years, and I think actually this came from the Trump administration, you get 5 years to play 5 years. And Zach, how long were you in college? This could be pretty funny. I was in college for 4 years and two summer classes, but I'm a geek, and I finished 2 degrees in that time.
1: Yeah, I was around longer than that.
0: I got a buddy, Scott, who listens pretty often. I hope he's listening right now, who took 4.5 years to get a communications degree. And I just remember, thinking, Scott's way happier than I am. What am I doing? Like...
1: Oh, people that are in college longer are happier than the people that graduated in 4 years. Yeah, we're not the ones doing it wrong.
0: I didn't take a summer off. I took classes every summer. Like, I did a terrible job by me. Just a terrible, terrible job going to college by me. But they mentioned the 5 for 5. Quote, it's a huge one for how we're going to construct our rosters moving forward. It's going to obviously put hundreds of more players available to build your roster with next year. Okay. So this was part of it, Zach, that I had actually not considered, is if you do put guardrails on how long guys can be active and play in college sports, but you make it 5 instead of 4, you do actually expand the number of players available. That's actually kind of an interesting caveat to this that I had not thought of. Now, I don't know how impactful that would be, and I don't know the math on that, but I do think it's interesting that Hoiberg would even bring that up at all.
1: Right. I'm actually okay with 5 for 5. If we have guardrails, we have a certain cutoff point, I'm all right with it. You get 5 years. It opens the possibility for somebody to get hurt and you get a medical red shirt or you got to get your grades up, something like that. It allows you to not have to be perfect, but it also doesn't bastardize the system where we have 7th and 8th year guys playing college football.
0: Sure. And if you get, by the way, let's say you have 3 years worth of injuries. Like you get really unlucky. You still have 2 full seasons you could play college sports.
1: Sure.
0: And frankly, during those 3 years, you're probably still getting paid by somebody. Right? I mean, like, just the reality of it. So it's not as though your earnings completely go away. Your earning potential might go down because of injury. But guess what? That happens in life in general. If you get injured, you're not going to make as much money playing sports. It's just how it tends to go. And then, of course, the financial arms race is at the end here. One of my favorite quotes here. Wisconsin, we continue to compete and do things with maybe less resources than some other competitors have, and we've been that way for a long, long time before this was all a reality. Wisconsin, the only major state school in Wisconsin with Milwaukee as a financial base, can't get any money together in Madison. Are we doing this now?
1: The rich are crying poor. A time-honored tradition.
0: They really... by the way, Iowa has 2 players making more than $2 million this year. I don't want to hear it, Wisconsin.
1: Just two?
0: I don't want to hear it. How about that? Iowa. Oh, man. Have you been to Iowa by chance? Have you been to their campus?
1: I can't say I have.
0: Okay. No, it's actually... It's on a river, like every Big Ten campus. It's got a mix of very old and very ugly 50s buildings like every Big Ten campus, and the town is very uninteresting.
1: So that's right.
0: It's my summary of Iowa City.
1: Yeah.
0: It's perfect, yes. It's exactly
1: fits
0: right.
1: Into the Big Ten.
0: All right, 437-9680. It fits into the footprint, is right. The traditional footprint, not this Ranchos Verdes Palacios thing in California. How dare they? How dare they? College football segment up next. A couple of players locally, Zach, have made some pretty good lists. I want to get into that and the continuing that conversation. Can Congress...
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4: Spring is now rolled into June, and soon we'll be celebrating summer in the city. While the seasons and the years come and go, there's one place that's been

0: constant for old world charm combined with modern elegance, the Seelbach Hilton, for being part of the inspiration for the Great Gatsby to our grand staircase called the most photographed wedding location in Louisville. 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
1: Welcome back in. What just happened there?
2: You good? I mean, yeah, it's been that kind of day, apparently. 437-9680, UPS jobs text line. Yeah, so this is remote shows for you, ladies and gentlemen. Let's talk about, you know, some little college football or daily college football segment as we do every day at 11:20. Louis, are you there?
1: Zach, am I back? I apologize.
2: You are.
1: Am I there?
2: Yeah.
1: Okay, good Lord. That one, I don't know what happened. I literally, machine did not go. I will be in the studio tomorrow. All right, so, daily college football segment, as you mentioned here, Zach. A couple of players making some lists here, and, of course, the AC post-spring meetings and different things is happening. Chris Hummer, Matt Zenitz from CBS Sports. By the way, Zach, you booked us a guest for our Thursday college football segment. Who are we going to hear from?
2: Stuart Mandel, the head of The Athletic, a guy that we read from constantly. Got a lot of questions for him, so I'm ready to go.
1: We need to play that. We should play that Costanza, Mr. Costanza sound of him. Him saying, "I got a lot of questions for you, Pete. I got a lot of problems with you.
2: I got a lot of problems with you, people. You're gonna hear about
1: you." Oh man, that's essentially Stuart Mandel. I mean, I can't imagine how bad his mailbag gets. Like how terrible,
2: well, especially
1: the notes are
2: this
1: to him.
2: Week. Yeah.
1: Yeah. Can you imagine? But, of course, the SEC, ACC lists are out at CBSSports.com. Miami makes the top of the list, not just with Darian Mensa, but with other players as well. But Mensa certainly making it for them. Florida State, Ashton Daniels will be their quarterback. He was there, the starter at Stanford before and at Auburn last year before he missed out to Jackson Arnold as well. Pitt gets a couple of new guys. But on this list, on the lesser-known players, Zach, poised for breakout seasons, I thought it was interesting that he went to the Louisville defense. And, you know, we've talked about several players on there. Clev Lubin, of course, was one of those, oh, man, they need to keep him out of the portal, blah, blah, blah kind of conversations. And then, of course, can Stanquan Clark come back from injury, that sort of thing. But T.J. Capers makes the list here at linebacker. He says part-time starter for Louisville the last season. Capers finished the year with 46 tackles, 3 tackles for loss, and a game-sealing interception in their upset win over Miami. Capers, who's one of Louisville's top-rated signees for 2025, is now set for an even bigger role in 26, and an ACC source thinks that he'll be one of the top linebackers in the league. One of the things that we talked about quite a bit when it happened with Ron English stepping away from the program, Zach, and we can get back into the conversation about what we think happened there, but he's not going to be around, so the defense promotions from within to sort of coordinate the defense on that side. I have not been super lively on the listening to the Louisville Sports Live. I probably should get back into that, but T.J. Capers making this list, I got to say, it was a welcome surprise.
2: Absolutely. I was a little bit surprised just based on the lesser known, but because around here he's pretty known. He had 46 tackles.
1: Enough,
2: I mean, he had the game-winning interception against Miami last year, a guy that really came on as a freshman last year and kind of a part-time starter. He's going to be a full-time starter this year, and I expect T.J. Capers to be a guy. He ranges from sideline to sideline. I think he's going to be one of the best linebackers in the ACC, a guy that could rack up over 100-some-odd tackles this year and be kind of that defensive leader. Clev Lubin's a guy getting a lot of the attention right now, but typically on a really good defense, your leader often is your best linebacker, and T.J. Capers has the opportunity to be that.
1: Fascinating stuff, and I'm fascinated by the story of the defense this year. I'm the thing that's amazing to me, Zach, and I think I don't know if anyone else thinks like I do about this, but are there not massive questions on the defensive side of the ball for Louisville? I think the answer is, of course, whenever you move coordinators around and that sort of thing. And then you have a quarterback who's never been a starter at this level. Right?
2: Mm-hmm.
1: Are there and yet every Louisville fan's telling me 10-2 make the playoff, you know, all this stuff.
2: I know we're just kind of assuming a lot of things about Louisville.
1: Which
2: may very well
1: a lot
2: come
1: of things
2: to
1: about
2: question.
1: Louisville. Of course. And by the way, I would love it if they're 10-2, 11-1, whatever it is, going to Charlotte, doing the thing. That would be great. It would be great. Oh my God, it would be very, very fun to cover a team like that this fall. But Zach, am I crazy? What I do think it speaks to is people around here do expect Jeff Brohm to get over the hump. Yep. They just do. They do not care what's happened in these first three seasons. And frankly, they're willing to write off some of these things. Miller Moss, misevaluation, did not work. Year before, you had the blunder game. You kind of move on from that. Year one, you do make the title game, but you got a Jack Plumber as your quarterback. You're limited that way, blah, blah, blah. People are willing to write those things off with Jeff Brohm. They are just so trusting in him, Zach, that they're willing to overlook the fact that incredible questions, both the starting quarterback and, frankly, on the defensive side altogether.
2: Right. Yeah, their defense, I think, has a lot of questions. Their secondary, I think, has some questions. There's a lot of talent returning back from this team, and it's easy to see where Louisville could be one of the best defenses in the ACC. But a lot of it's potential, and what's the old saying about potential? Just means you haven't done it yet. So let's see what they can do on that side of the ball. I think they can, but new defensive coordinator, I'd be more confident if they had Ron English because I thought he did a really good job last season and promoting from within, as I can tell you, it doesn't always tend to work so well. So I think there's some real issues there. And then, yeah, I mean, Isaac Brown is a known quantity, but, I mean, yes, they lost Chris Bell. They lost Colin Lacey. They lost a couple of their offensive linemen. And they
1: got to say, can you guarantee that O-line to me? I mean,
2: no,
1: that's the other part, too. Right. And so I mean, Isaac's great, but if he doesn't have a hole to run through, what are we doing?
2: And then it doesn't matter. And Lincoln Pinholz has a ton of potential, but again, he hasn't done it yet. There's a reason he was a 3-year backup. So we'll see if he's able to step right in. But there are a lot of questions, and I think people are kind of, I don't know if hope is the right word. Maybe if there was a different head coach other than a guy who played here, there'd be a little bit more cynicism after the way that the last 2 years have gone, where one side of the ball has been elite and the other side has not been. Is it possible that there is less cynicism just because Jeff Brohm is a native son? I think that's entirely possible. So, yeah, there is a lot of – there should be a lot of optimism for Louisville next year, but a lot of it is based on the unknown.
1: I love it. No, what I'm saying is part of it is I love it because it just – I mean, fans just have expectations. They kind of don't care, Zach. They don't care about the question marks. They're like, go figure it out. Go answer the questions.
2: Correct. That's
1: what you get the money for. Like, go figure it out. I like that quite a bit. Our daily college football segment here rolling along on Rabeau and Co. On the SEC side of things, Zach, in a game that I brought up with John Hill last week before, was Alabama week two there at Houston Field? And Alabama's going to have a quarterback battle, Zach. And one of the reason I bring that up is, with quarterback battles, once in a while, the guy that plays week one, it doesn't look very good, right? It just doesn't. There are no guarantees on these things. Now, it's Alabama. They have good guys ready to go. Let's be very clear. I'm not putting down who's on in their QB room or anything like that. But is there a world that Alabama, if you got two QBs, you got none, is there a world in which Alabama is still kind of figuring out who their quarterback is when they come up to Kroger Field in week two? Could that be something that actually plays to Kentucky this
2: year? Yeah, when it's week two, I think they are still going to figure it out, especially if they're going to go with Keelan Russell, who's the number two player in the 2026 class. I mean, what's a program like Alabama doing starting a true freshman? Doesn't happen very often, but their quarterback room is a little bit less than whole right now. I don't know if they expected Ty Simpson to come back, and maybe that's the issue with their quarterback room right now. But Austin Mack is kind of a guy. He's a game manager. He's been there with Kalen DeBoer and Ryan Grubb when they were both at Washington, so he knows the offense. The thing about Keelan Russell is he's got a higher upside. I think he's a guy that there's a reason he's the number two player in the class last year. Got a lively arm, can move around a little bit. But does Alabama want to go with the true freshman right away, or do they want to let him kind of grow into the role where it's entirely possible that Austin Mack starts the season as the quarterback, and maybe he's the quarterback week two at Kentucky. But there's another team that played week two at Kentucky last year with a different quarterback than the one they went with the rest of the season. Remember, it was Austin Simmons, who was the Ole Miss quarterback. He got hurt in that game, which opened up the door for Trinidad Chambliss, and we saw what Chambliss is able to do with that. So it's possible Kentucky, the quarterback they're playing in that game, is not the quarterback that Alabama plays the rest of the season.
1: A lot of praise for Minchie in this article. He'll quarterback Kentucky this fall. Quote, Minchie's the real deal. If they can protect him, they have a chance. Minchie shapes the ball so well, very catchable at all levels of his throws. He can make all the throws, good command, and a good athlete. He did not start last year, of course, Zach, because he was behind C.J. Carr at Notre Dame. None of us are holding that against him. Have you been level of surprise that people are this high on Minchie? I know you are not surprised that people are high on Minchie, but are you surprised? You know what? A terrible question for me. Is there a level of surprise for you that we continue to see this level of praise for Minchie?
2: No surprise at all for me. Kenny Minchie, he sounded like a guy that if C.J. Carr wasn't one of the five best quarterbacks in football last year, Kenny Minchie might have had a real chance to be a starter. I mean, and I like when they say, if we can protect him. because that's what Will Stein has built his entire offseason around, is protecting his quarterback, is going out and getting offensive linemen. They just got another commit yesterday. They're really doing a lot of work in the trenches. So if that's the question about him, then I feel confident about Kenny Minchie's ability to go out and have success next season with an offensive-minded coach, with an offensive line that they've gone out and worked on in the portal and kind of rebuilt. And if Kenny Minchie is that good of an athlete, then I think Kentucky, the upside for them offensively, is significantly higher than it's been the last few seasons because they don't have a bad receiver room. The running back room is a little bit questionable, and obviously a lot of this is questionable just until we see on full display, sure, until we see Will Stein as a head coach. But I think there's a lot of reasons to be optimistic about Kentucky's offense next year. I think defense might be a different thing. But no real surprise that there's a lot of optimism around Kenny Minchie, and the other part of this is everybody's a great quarterback until they, you know, have to actually get on the field. Like, Will Stein right now is a great head coach because he's undefeated. We haven't seen it yet. So Kenny Minchie's great until he gets out there and we actually see what he's made of.
1: Yeah, he throws an interception against a bum week one. DeMarcus Gardner makes this list of the under-the-radar players. Played just three games as a true freshman last year, but he was a four-star recruit, Zach. Set to be a factor and a starter for the Kentucky defense this year. And I do remember early in the process, we had Hale on when Stein was hired and who he was targeting to keep. DeMarcus Gardner was one of those guys that he brought up. And I remember thinking, he barely played. Like, what are we doing? But he's one of those guys that lots of people are high on. This is a cake. Let the cake bake for sure in this case. But I guess... Will Stein, not the only guy that saw something in DeMarcus Gardner here.
2: No, absolutely not. And I'm not surprised. I mean, I just like seeing all these guys that we're talking about, you know, on the defensive side of the ball. Look, Kentucky, you look at DeMarcus Gardner. That's a great name, by the way. Four-star recruit. He's a guy that, you know, how physical will he be on the perimeter? He's one of those corners. He's got long arms. He can move around. He's played three games last season. When I saw him, I liked what I saw. So now he's going to get probably full-time reps as a starting corner next year. And he's the kind of cornerback that you want if you're going to be in the SEC. You need a guy that's good lateral movement skills, a guy who's a tough cornerback, comes up and tackles. Because there's a lot of corners that just want to play one-on-one on the outside and be a defensive back and, you know, just knock the ball down. There's not a lot of corners that want to come up and be physical, and he's one of those guys that can do that.
1: On the Louisville side of things, there are several Ole Miss Rebels on this list, including Caleb Odom, who was a big part of the Alabama signing class a couple of years ago, but of course made his name last year. He's a guy listed that could have a big year. 6'5", 240-pound tight end. Should be a good test the first week there, eh, Zach?
2: I would say so, yeah.
1: They are, God bless. I mean, how many NFL players are on the Ole Miss offense right now, Zach? So I think Caleb Odom, people think of as, you know, 19 catches last year. He can move into being an even better player. Obviously, their backfield between running back, quarterback is going, you know, with Lacey and with Chambliss is going to be really, really good. I mean, how many NFL players do they have on that offense?
2: I wouldn't it be easier to list the number of offensive positions they don't have NFL players? I mean, they're probably going to get,
1: because Deuce Alexander's there too, right?
2: He is. They're probably going to get at least 9 guys probably drafted, maybe 10. I mean, they've got that kind of potential on the offensive side of the ball, and Trinidad Chambliss is going to be a top 10 pick. In all likelihood, I think Kewon Lacy ends up as a first rounder. So I think it's very different. I think that offense is going to be unbelievably good. Top 5 offense, I think, in all of college football going into next season. Yeah, I think it's easier to list who isn't going to be drafted as opposed to who will be drafted. That is going to be a major test for Louisville with a defense that has some question marks. Those questions are going to be answered very quickly because I don't think they're going to face a better offense throughout the regular season because SMU's offense is not as good as Ole Miss's. There's not 5 offenses in college football better than Ole Miss's, so they're not going to play anybody better than that the rest of the regular season. If they can hold their own in that game, you're going to feel really good about where Louisville is.
1: John David Baker taking over as offensive coordinator there at Ole Miss has been there on the staff for a little while. He was the offensive coordinator previously at East Carolina, calling plays for 2 years. He'll take over down there. Zach, I'm going to put him on the show sheet here for you. This is what you would look like if you were an SEC coordinator.
2: Ooh, I'm intrigued.
1: So go ahead and check out John David Baker and tell me that isn't what Zach Cantrell would look like.
2: Oh, what a great name. Is that not a Southern name? Oh,
1: it's fantastic. Yeah.
2: Oh.
1: Doesn't he look like what you would look like if you were an SEC coach? I'm being very serious.
2: Yes. I mean, I'd be a little better looking, but not that much.
1: But you'd have those Nike polos. You'd have the quarter zips. You'd have the golf pants that look like khakis, but they're not khakis. They're just adult sweatpants. Like,
2: oh, yeah.
1: That would be you.
2: Yeah. No, no doubt. That's exactly what I would
1: That's right.
2: I wouldn't, probably wouldn't wear the khaki pants, but I'd have some nice.
1: I think it comes with the uniform.
2: Yeah.
1: Yeah.
2: Nike's paying me. I'll wear them.
1: That's exactly right. I was going to say, you'll get over it pretty quickly.
2: Yes, I will. Once those checks start showing up, I'll wear what. If Nike paid me to be nude on the sideline, I'd do it.
1: You'd figure it out. That's right.
2: Of course.
1: That's exactly right. Yep, you would figure it out for sure. Ole Miss, I mean, just because they are week one for Louisville and obviously part of that SEC thing for this season as far as, you know, comparable for college football playoff and all that kind of stuff.
2: Yep.
1: Is this actually setting up? I mean, are Louisville fans underplaying how difficult of a game this is going to be? Because, I think that it was about a touchdown in Vegas right now.
2: Yeah,
1: I think people are it's 8.5? Okay, maybe that's more right. Maybe Vegas is getting right. Are Louisville fans underplaying how difficult of an opponent this is going to be?
2: I don't think so. I think most Louisville fans are smart enough to recognize that this is their most difficult game of the season by a lot. And I think they look at it more as an opportunity. I don't think anybody's overconfident saying that Louisville's going to win this game. Now, I say that knowing, you know, the LSL guys in blank exist, so it's entirely possible that they just think that this is going to be a cakewalk. But I don't think, for the most part, that they are underselling it. I mean, they saw Ole Miss last year go to the semifinals. They know they brought back Trinidad Chambliss. They're going to be a top-10 preseason team. It's one of the best offenses in the country. If you underrate what Ole Miss is going to be next year, then Ole Miss is going to put 45 in your head, and you're going to learn very quickly that Ole Miss is one of the best offenses, one of the best teams in college football. So I think Louisville fans look at it as an opportunity. I don't think they look at it as, oh, we're definitely winning this game. I've yet to really hear that from Louisville fans.
1: NHL preview to close the show. We'll also hear from Charles Barkley again, just because I want to hear that sound again. We do it next here on Rabone Cohen, ESPN 680 105.7.
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10: 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American superstar Nelly Korda prevailed in Los Angeles by carding a 69 in Sunday's final round to win by just a single stroke. Korda now owns 4 career major titles, including her wire-to-wire victory at April's Chevron Championship. 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
11: I didn't feel my best on the back nine. I had a lot of emotions kind of swirling in my stomach, and I would say it's just like, it's a dream come true. 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
1: All right, welcome back in. Final segment of the show that would definitely be nude on the sideline. It's Rabeau & Co. on ESPN 680 1057. Rates really coming down here. I've seen some reports of flash flooding in different places, so please, please, please check on the roads before you head out today. It's a full Ohio Valley day here in Louisville for sure. 437-9680, UPS Jobs text line, keep them coming over there as we'll wrap it up the show here, get you to Andy Sweeney and the take in just a few minutes. Hurricanes Golden Knights tonight, Zach, but let's go ahead. Let's play Charles Barkley from last night if you did not hear this. This was at halftime. Cardi B was on the court performing as the guys were at the top of Madison Square Garden doing their thing. But here's Charles Barkley.
2: Cardi B here. We lost. Hey, I don't know if those bees. That might be Cardi B's. I sure am, new lover. I'm pretty sure it's all about me.
3: I don't know who said that, but I know it wasn't Chuck.
2: Chuck, you let her name.
1: Oh, man.
4: Can we just I'll just say this.
1: Thank you, ESPN, for not ruining that show. Thank you.
4: Yes.
1: Thank you for
4: Thank
1: not
4: you,
1: ruining
4: ESPN.
1: That show. Thank you. Thank you, ESPN. Thank you.
4: Thank you for actually putting them on the finals for the first time ever. And by the way, can we just say
1: that
4: this?
1: That part, too.
4: Yeah. Can we just say this? Ernie Johnson, underrated funny guy.
1: He really is. He really is. No one else could do that as well as he does.
4: Oh no, there's a compilation of like Ernie Johnson's funniest moments, his blackest moments, you know, all that stuff. It's fantastic.
1: He's so good, man. He really is.
4: The best studio
1: but they
4: host.
1: Get back
4: ever.
1: At it. He's up there, man. He really is. He's up there. They've got the game tonight, of course, out there in Las Vegas. Excuse me, 5 o'clock start time locally there in Vegas for the Golden Knights and the Hurricanes. Essentially a pick'em, slightly worse odds on Carolina tonight, Zach, if you wanted to go ahead and bet this one. Go ahead, Zach, and say something that's not going to happen tonight.
4: Yeah, really. I have absolutely no idea what to expect tonight. But
1: it's awesome. No, it's great. I know it's going to be a great game. That's all I know.
4: I know it's going to be a one-goal game. It's probably going to be 4-3 or 5-4. There's probably going to be a two-goal comeback somewhere in the midst of this. So let's just actually tune in the third period when – Carolina's down 3-1, or Vegas is down 3-1. They'll be tied in a couple of minutes. Don't worry about that. I had Vegas in 6 before the series, so I'll go ahead and take Vegas at home to win the 2 home games, get up 3-1, probably lose Game 5 in Carolina, and then come back and win Game 6. But that's more based on what I had before the series, more than any strong feeling toward it. And I just keep waiting for the Carter Hart game to show up, so I'll go ahead and take Vegas.
1: By the way, if you live in New York City, you can fly to Vegas, stay in the hotels, go to 2 games, sit rinkside for the same price as 1 ticket in the lower bowl of the NBA Finals in New York.
4: It's pretty good.
1: Just right next
4: I might do that.
1: It's like fun. It sounds fun. It sounds like fun.
4: And you can watch the finals from Vegas. And
1: no, that's right. Exactly. You can sit a sports book and watch the finals. That's exactly right. I've heard the Vegas Golden Knights as far as like the production value of like the intros and that kind of stuff is like Vegas level. That it's like going to a show when you go to a hockey game. I've heard it's just absolutely insane. But as you mentioned, they will get going tonight. Get it priced only $500. So there you go. That sounds about right, actually. Yeah, Zach, I got nothing. I don't know what's going to happen tonight. I don't know who's going to do what. I think the real question here is on the goaltending side of things.
4: Yeah.
1: And can Henrikson get his head back on him? I think that's a real question for Carolina tonight is can he get his head back on. To be fair, his team is scoring like crazy, so he doesn't have to be perfect by any stretch. But I don't think you want to give up another 4-goal kind of night to the Knights.
4: How long's his leash going to
1: be? If you're going to win again.
4: Yeah, how long's his leash? Because Bussey came in for the third period and the rest of the game, and Bussey held his own and allowed Carolina to get back in the game. So I'm sure they'll put Anderson back out there, but if he's not ready to go and he doesn't play well in the first period or two, how quick is the leash? How quickly do they just decide we're going with the backup, we're going with Bussey because he was better in Game 3? I think that's something to pay attention to. And yeah, his head's got to be spinning right now because he gave up those 4 goals, and look, 2 of them were own goals. I mean, or the second own goal was against Bussey to end the game. But those are things that can mess with the confidence of a goaltender. So, yeah, that's going to be a real question. And, I mean, this Vegas team right now, when you look at Howden, McNabb, I mean, Mitch Marner, Their goaltending, their offense has just been tremendous. I mean, their goal scoring, not their goaltending. Their goaltending's been average in this series. But their ability to move up and down the ice, and they're getting quality shots virtually every time that they get down to the other end. So that'll be something worth paying attention to as well.
1: Zach, on the link on the show sheet there under 1140 is the preview for the game. Kevin Weeks is in the video there. Can you cue that up? We've got a couple minutes here. Former NHL goalie for a lot of years. Kevin Weeks is an Ontario guy. Is talking about who they should start tonight, because it's actually a legitimate question at this point. Should you start an Anderson who had that game, that stretch of mishaps in game three, or do you know, and then go back to Bussey, who is the higher paid guy but hasn't been your playoff go-to, right, in those games. Do you have the Kevin Weeks?
4: I do now, yep.
1: The you got to buffer it and play the ad and do all those things. That's why I kind of gave you a couple minutes there. But I think it's a legitimate question as to which guy you start based on what happened in Game 3. I think it's a real question.
5: If
1: you don't feel like Anderson's head is there, you've at least got a very capable backup. And I think it's interesting that they asked Kevin Weeks altogether, hey, should they make a change here? And so, Zach, whenever you got that video, go ahead.
5: Pulls in the game after the second period. So, really, the question of the hour is, Brandon Bussey, who played the rest of the game, who should Carolina go with in net for game four?
6: This is all predicated on health, because Freddie Anderson took some contact on one of the disallowed goals from Barbashev. For me, if Freddie Anderson's healthy enough to play, he should start in game four. And I think as that game went along, after he got nicked up, I'm not sure like he felt like himself. I'm not speaking for him. But this will all be predicated on if he's healthy, I think he should start. But I will say this, for the extended absence of no games played for Brandon Bussey, the Long Island kid, when he came on in relief, he was spectacular. He made the save on the penalty shot, on the breakaway, unfortunate bounce on the goal. But I think it's Freddie Anderson if he's healthy for game four.
5: Yeah.
1: There you go. So sticking with who got you there, essentially, in that case. By the way, I think that was the voice of Hannah Storm, of course, daughter of Mike Storin, past GM of the Kentucky Colonels. How about that?
4: Sure.
1: Just an interesting dynamic there, Zach, because I don't know that there's a good answer. And if a guy like Kevin Weeks says, no, you go with the guy who got you here, I'm not going to argue with that. But if someone said, no, we're riding the hot hand that we saw in the third period, I don't know that you fight with that either. I don't know that there's a good answer here, and that's terrible sports talk radio.
4: I think right now, I think you go with the guy who got you there. But I have a quick hook. If he gives up a couple early goals and I'm down 2-0 or down 3-0 early, then I'm putting Brandon Bussey out there. So I don't think you give up on him entirely. But if he's not ready, and again, he's banged up. I mean, he got hurt on one of the disallowed goals, and he didn't look like himself. He's not 100%. So if that has any impact whatsoever, then that makes it a more difficult decision and a different decision perhaps. But if all things are equal, I'm putting the guy who's been out there that has played very well in these playoffs up until this series. Yeah, I don't think you bench him right away.
1: 8 o'clock start time there on ABC tonight. Again, Carolina slight favorites in this one. But, and Zach, the other part, something you just said, which growing up in my mind is just an impossible thing to even imagine about a Stanley Cup final game. Well, if they get down 2-0, like, oh, yeah, just come back. Like, that was just not something you
4: did. Right. It was like soccer back in the day. If you were down 2-0, it might as well have been 20-0. But, no,
1: correct.
4: Like, nowadays,
1: exactly
4: right. I mean, we just saw Carolina scored 3 goals in 39 seconds the other day. So, you can just come back. By the way, how happy must ABC be with the two finals that they're getting? They're just swimming in money right now.
1: I hope so. Or swimming in viewership, I hope. Yeah, I haven't checked out the viewership for the NHL finals.
4: It's been pretty good. I think it was the last time that ABC had it.
1: Does matter, man. I think just for streaming purposes, it's like, oh, yeah, right, the hockey's on. You know, just click on it that way. It's amazing how often you just click on things because they're on, right? I think it's one of the things about baseball that makes it watchable during the summer is there's always a game on at some point. But, just the nature of being on ABC rather than on something else.
4: TNT.
1: Very easily easily findable as part of your streaming service there should be.
4: Yeah, because they split the finals every year. So TNT gets it next year. ESPN ABC happened to get it this year. So that's probably a break for them because they're over the air. That's the other part that really helps them out here. But, I mean, NBA Finals ratings have been great. The Stanley Cup ratings so far have been great. People are all in on these series, and why wouldn't you be? I mean, after 3 games of both series, what more could you ask for what you've got as far as close games, all of them coming down to the wire? We've had back-to-back Stanley Cup games that ended in overtime.
1: Almost impossible to predict the winner? That's great.
4: Yeah, Either series, I have it's a flip of the coin. Like, usually after three games in the NBA Finals or the Stanley Cup, you kind of have an idea who's going to win. I've got none.
1: Yeah. Back at it tomorrow, of course. We will do our red segment at 10:20. We'll get into bologna or salami, our buy or sell segment at 11 o'clock as well. And we'll get you through the day, whether it's raining or not. Andy Sweetie up next on The Take. That'll be at noon. Round Daddy takes over at 3 o'clock. We got you until 6 p.m. here locally. And, of course, tonight, late. The Reds are playing out there at San Diego. That starts at 9 o'clock right here on 680 and 105.7. For Zach Cantrell, my name's Lou Rabot. This has been another edition of Rabot & Co. on ESPN 680 and 105.7. Andy Sweeney up next on The Take. Make sure you are tuned in for that. We'll see you tomorrow at 10 o'clock.

0: The roster is set, and off-season workouts are underway. 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
1: What does Wooly have to do? 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
9: 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I'm Zach Cantrell, and this SportsCenter update is brought to you by Baptist Health, centered on you, baptisthealth.com. Will Stein continues to cook this offseason as another offensive lineman commits to the Wildcats. Offensive lineman Reed Gerken committed to Kentucky over Virginia Tech, Wisconsin, and Illinois. The 6'5", 280-pound prospect out of Perrysburg, Ohio, offers position versatility. He can play either guard or tackle at the next level. Gerken's commitment brings Kentucky to 22 total commitments for the 2027 recruiting cycle. The 22 commitments is tied for second only with a handful of teams and trailing only Florida. The Wildcats class ranks 10th in the country, according to 247 Sports. And the good news might not be over this week, as four-star offensive tackle Dominic Black is set to announce on Wednesday where he will be going to play college football. He's deciding between Kentucky, Indiana, Tennessee, Virginia Tech, and Michigan State, with many believing Kentucky is the favorite. Former Kentucky stars De'Aaron Fox and Keldon Johnson lead the Spurs to a big 115-111 victory over Carl Anthony Towns and the New York Knicks to get the Spurs on the board in the series. They now trail it 2-1. It was Fox who hit the biggest shot of the game with 12 seconds to go to effectively ice it for the Spurs. ESPN's Mike Breen had the call.
10: Towns holding on to Wemby.

0: gets into the paint, puts up jumper, got it! De'Aaron Fox with a clutch bucket right there. And it's back to a five-point game, timeout with 12.2 remaining.
1: Coming up next is the take with Andy Sweeney, the SportsCenter.
2: I call ego edging greatness out. In a spiritual sense, I call it edging God out. So I never talk about my legacy because I don't think I'm that significant.
3: And the superior team all season long was the superior team tonight. And the Kentucky coronation is complete.
4: You're going to hate me because I come to your town and we beat your team.
0: Watford for the win! Yes! Yes!
5: Here's Jackson. Gives to Smith. Nope, he doesn't. He runs out to the left side. He's going to outrace to the corner. Hurdles the defender at the five and squeezes inside the pylon for a touchdown. He jumped right over him.
6: I didn't even know that you could sew hair into hair. I didn't know that.
7: Do I not currently have a pulse? Yes, I do. Let's play football.
8: Yeah, for the first time, I think the Knicks might lose this series. For the first time. Yeah, Trump there. He fell asleep. He left early. He got booed. He lied about being booed. I just, it all turned. It all turned last night. Plus, Nick getting booed. Blankenbaker is now rooting for the Spurs. So I don't know how you could take so many slings and arrows in one night. What a night.
9: This game's
8: what a night.
9: This series is at least going
8: what a
9: six.
8: Series. You have Cooper Hassan and Biggest Biscuit going back and forth. I have Team Cooper on that debate. I mean, what more could you take? My goodness, what more could you take?
9: It was a tough one last night. I stress drank an entire 2 liter of Diet Coke.
8: That's what you do anyway. That's nothing unordinary.
9: Yeah, but
8: you sometimes actually, have 64 ounces of Diet Coke before you get to this show.
9: I've only had two.
8: That's nothing. Well, you drank a 2 liter. That's nothing.
9: Why don't you put
8: some bourbon on it and be a man? Why don't you sack up like Dockich would say?
9: Actually,
8: come on, Valvano.
9: The measurement in front of me. It was just like, I was like, oh, wow.
8: Come on, Valvano, why don't you sack up like Dockett used to tell you?
9: Dude,
8: get you some whiskey thief bourbon. Let's go. Come on.
9: I'm telling you. I could not be Julian from Trailer Park Boys.
8: What does that mean?
9: He always has a bourbon and Coke. That's like his staple. Like, literally. Like, throughout the entire series, he always has one in his hand. The mistakes that have been made when I've had Diet Coke and bourbon.
8: Oh, God.
9: That's kryptonite, bro.
8: I was 40 years old. Why are you saying that? I don't like that.
9: I feel like I can go in the paint. Like,
8: it doesn't sound like it.
9: No, that's kryptonite.
8: Doesn't sound like it.
9: You give me those in a cookie, and it's
8: in a cookie,
9: and it's good night.
8: Like a real cookie, just like a normal like chocolate chip cookie.
9: No, I've been at parties.
8: Like
9: and
8: a weed cookie. What kind of cookie are we talking about?
9: I don't know what it is. I don't know what the combo is, but. Like two bourbon and Cokes, and I'll have like a chocolate chip cookie.
8: Wow, you're a lightweight.
9: And I
8: had no idea you were a lightweight.
9: I feel like
8: you're giggling.
9: I am everything.
8: Why do we have? We got to get this. We got to get tennis off the TV. I don't know if this is even the French Open. Is it? Is it?
9: No, it's not Roland Garros.
8: Oh, bro. Is it? Okay,
9: and it's grass.
8: All right, well,
9: it's grass, right?
8: Yeah.
9: All right, it ain't orange.
8: What does that mean? Well, that is there's tennis places all over the country that have grass. I don't know. It might be in Louisville. Anyway, 437-9680. We got you here on the take on ESPN Louisville. C.L. Brown going to join us coming up in 40 minutes or so. We'll dive into a hell yeah, hell no. We got a bunch of sound to get to. We will get to the curse of Donald Trump and the New York Knicks. If there was a team that did not need cursed, it was them. I'm only halfway kidding. We'll get into that because a lot has been made. He answered questions before he got on Air Force One, and he brought up Stephen A. And then Stephen A. fired back today, and I thought, what a great – I hope this gets us to where Stephen A. runs for president. Like, you know, everyone's like, the Brendan Sorsby topic is going to get Congress to sit down and fix what needs to be fixed and pass a law that needs to be passed. It's great timing. That's something that we mentioned yesterday, Nick, and it's something that's becoming prevalent. It's out there that now the timing is right. I hope the timing is right for Stephen A. Smith to leave our televisions and run for president. I hope it's because Donald Trump called him dumb. If that happens...
9: Who's his vice president? The Rock? At that point, I need it to be The Rock.
8: You pick. I'll let you guys pick.
9: Stephen A. and The Rock.
8: I'll let you guys figure that one out. So, anyway, we'll dive into all of that. Just real quick here. You know, VMCL coming up in 40 minutes. Nick has heard this sound. I have not heard it again. And, Nick, I'm going to rely on you to have cut this sound the way it needed to be cut.
9: Okay.
8: But coming up in 20 minutes... I mean, I contend this is some of the more shocking sound that we've ever had at ESPN Louisville this morning.
9: It's okay.
8: 8:30 this morning on the Diener Show.
9: Now, he backpedals a little bit. He wavers.
8: No, I don't think he wavered.
9: But it's...
8: I don't think he wavered at all.
9: It's
8: an explosive Mark Blankenbaker sound.
9: I think explosive is the term, isn't it? I think it will live
8: okay.
9: up to that. I think
8: okay.
9: it will live
8: Because I think
9: that.
8: It's explosive. So
9: it's,
8: we'll find out.
9: It's something.
8: We'll find out coming up in 20 minutes. I wanted to lead with this today. I have a question for Louisville fans, and I don't really know the answer. And then I just have a question... For all of the, you know, the biggest story is still Brendan Sorsby, at least for right now. And I would imagine this is going to hold, but we shall see. There seems to be quite the groundswell around this to make this a pain in the ass for Texas Tech. And that's, Nick, where I want to start today. I have been interested in the alarming conversations around Brendan Sorsby in college football, in college athletics. I have been surprised, I guess, and I even found myself falling into this yesterday when we reacted. I mean, we reacted. This happened during the show, if I'm not mistaken, Nick, that we got to react to this, that, you know, the amount of analysts and insiders that, and we probably should, you know, maybe run down Pat Forty at some point this week, the amount of insiders that were stunned that a judge would make a dumb ruling. You know, I'm no lawyer, obviously, but I have also been surprised how many people, just average Jimmy and Joes out here, think that every judge makes a decision that's a good decision. Judges don't agree on things. That's why the Supreme Court has an odd number. That's why we don't have 8. That's why we don't have 4. It's why we don't have 6. It's why we don't have 10. It's so we can, you know, it's going to go 5-4, right? We can't go 5-5.
9: No.
8: Okay? We can't go 3-3. That's the reason we have it the way that we have it, the way judges feel, their biases, who they get paid off by. I'm kidding. Come on. And so the last 24 hours or so has been the college football world being surprised. It has been the average guy like us believing, and this is, I guess you could say this is where I am the ultimate skeptic, believing in, quote-unquote, the system. The system often gets it wrong. So to think a judge would do something boneheaded, especially when he's probably wants Texas Tech to, he wants his team to win. I mean, listen, Steve Rutledge wants his team to win so much he joined male basketball to try to peddle kids to U of I. I'm kidding. Come on. And so then the other side of it. And this is the two things I need help with. I find myself when everyone has one take, I'm like, wait a minute, what about the other side of this? And I have been in love with, since we got off the air yesterday, and Mangus and Rig Rig got to talk about this, and we didn't, Nick, and that is, you know, it comes out yesterday that, wait a minute, Nebraska sent an internal memo. We don't want you scheduling any games, whether it's men's tennis, whether it's swimming and diving, whether it's golf or whether it's football or basketball, we don't want you. We're Nebraska. I mean, ain't no one give a rat's ass about Nebraska athletics in 30 years. Ain't nobody cared. Go win one top 25 game in football. Just one. Just one. That's all I'm asking. That's for you, Zachy C. Come on, Zachy C. I know you like that. The Big Ten now is going to meet, Nick. The Big Ten, the bastion of sportsmanship, a conference that has always done things the right way. They've never had a player in any sport, on any team. They've never had a player that maybe committed to, I don't know, I mean, places like, I don't know what, Ohio State, I don't know, Penn State, Michigan State. They've never had players that have committed where something funny is going on. And then the SEC. Well, who was it? Georgia and all their arrests? Was it Georgia that came out? You don't go out and you don't schedule against Texas Tech. And I have been laughing. I cannot believe, and I truly mean this. And listen, Brendan Sorsby was wrong. Brendan Sorsby is wrong. Brendan Sorsby should not be played. I think we all pretty much agree with that. I am just in love with, so much so that I'm willing to spend the night and cuddle, okay? Nick's a big cuddler. I am in love with how this got so many people, and by so many, basically all of college football, to have the same reaction. That for years we have laughed about players being paid. For years we have laughed about eligibility. For years we have laughed about a kid moves who lives in like a cardboard box and now has a mansion. Players show up and have, come on. The Dodge Chargers are filling the Alabama and the Georgia parking lots, okay? But Brendan Sorsby is the line. He is the before Christ, after death. That is what he is in college athletics.
9: And O'Dominion.
8: I have never seen such coordinated, selective enforcement of the rules. College athletics, guys, is in the issue that it's in, not because of the NCAA. It's in the issue that it's in because of the schools. The schools make up the NCAA. The schools decide if they're going to follow the rules or not. The College Sports Commission came out and said, you have $20.5 million to build your team. And what did LSU say? We're good. We have all these other ways. They took that rule and they laughed at it in the face, in its face. And I don't know what to do, because I certainly do not want to cheer for Brendan Sorsby. Although, part of me, if you're Scott Satterfield right now, do you just come out and say, we did it? Because I think Scott Satterfield would be a hero right now.
10: I was about to say.
8: Scott Satterfield, who is unseasoned chicken. Scott Satterfield, who is a pimple on the ass of college football. Scott Satterfield could vanish tomorrow, Nick, and nobody would care. No one. He is unforgettable. He will not come back to U of L and be praised. He will not go back to App State and be praised. He will not go to Cincinnati after he gets fired after this year and be praised. He is nothing in college football, okay? He is a sensible salad, as a wise man once said, in college football. But this is how he needs to make his mark. He needs to come out and say, we did it. We narked on him. We ratted on him.
10: We care about the integrity of college sports.
8: Oh, speaking of, is it Brett Yormark, who the Big 12? Yeah. It took him like 13 hours to come out and release a statement yesterday. I mean, it took him to like 4 o'clock. I mean, it was 4 or 5 o'clock.
9: Yeah.
8: Until he came out and said something. And of course, this happened what time? It happened at 10 o'clock?
9: 10:45, something like
8: 11
9: that.
8: 11 o'clock, 10:45, yeah. 11 o'clock. So he's a goober, while I think A&M or Texas Tech are a bunch of goobers, there is a part of me, and this is what we'll get to next segment, because Blank and Baker's acting like, I love Mark, but Blank's acting like he wouldn't want what happened in Texas Tech to happen here. And all we all know how that would. Remember when Louisville got in trouble with the NCAA?

0: just going to do it. But for some reason yesterday, the college athletics held their breath and clutched their pearls, and this is the line in the sand, betting against yourself. And I actually agree with them. I'm just saying, what a selective, coordinated effort. And Nick, I think we need, now the rules matter, I just think we need to hold everyone to all the rules now. That maybe that's what we should do.
1: Oh, so the pendulum.
0: No, we don't need to do that.
1: The pendulum goes one way. If you're intentionally pushing the pendulum the other way.
0: If I said to all the big college football people, like, can you imagine the Big Ten looking themselves in the mirror and saying, we have to see if we're ever going to. I mean, how many tennis matches are there between Maryland or Rutgers and and Texas Tech, regardless? Because they're not playing football.
2: Right. Yeah, that's true.
0: I mean, Texas Tech ain't playing anyone in football. Yeah. So, you know, if I said, you have one choice. You have one choice. One choice. You got one shot, kid. One shot. One shot. Ronnie, come on. Ronnie, Jersey Shore, punching the kid on the boardwalk. Am I by myself here? Come on, Nick.
1: Oh, yeah.
0: Why don't you fist pump for me? If I told these college athletics guys, I go, listen, you burn Brendan Sorsby. You burn Texas Tech to the ground. But you got to follow the rules.
2: Oh, they.
0: Or are you gonna let Brendan Sorsby
2: let him slide?
0: Oh my God, he bet. And listen, I'm totally against what Brendan Sorsby did too. I'm with you. But if I said Brendan Sorsby doesn't get to play, but the rules mean something, or Brendan Sorsby gets to play and y'all can keep doing what y'all are doing, which way do you think they're going?
2: I mean.
0: Please, Ryan Day, in your mustache that's fake and everything. It's not his mustache. You nipple ring, Ryan Day. You nipple ring. I know you got nipple rings, Ryan Day. Zachy C got some just to be just like you.
2: Should have done that on the
0: air. What's the place in the ball? I'm trying to
2: What's
0: the place in the McClaire's?
2: Well, I don't think they do nipples.
0: Well, it depends whose nipples they are.
2: I'm pretty sure they don't either,
0: but we could try.
2: If you're a male,
0: have you ever been to the Claire's and Green Tree Mall, Nick? Don't do anything.
2: That's a good point to stay open at this point. Yeah, I'm pretty sure if you
0: they'll
2: go,
0: do your junk if you ask them nicely enough.
2: If you go to Claire's and ask for a Prince Albert, you get put on a government list. Fairly certain.
0: There's a lot of people in Clarksville. Green Tree Mall.
2: That's a good point. It is Clarksville.
0: Green Tree Mall's got to be dead, by the way. That Texas Roadhouse is leaving.
2: Yeah, dude, that place.
0: When's the last time you've been to that? You need to go. The Valvanos need to go one more time.
2: One more time.
0: One more time.
2: Green Tree is where I go for my Santa picture.
0: Plus, Jamie can take the crying kid in there because it's loud. Trust me. That's one reason why we went a few times.
2: I'm like, you need
0: a place where there's a bunch of screaming going on just in case the kid screams. Now, what it means, and I've been, you know, very important memes and other nonsense today. Did Rum Rum and Maven talk about this?
2: Not really.
0: You know, the
2: Sorsby thing or the rankings?
0: Well, no, now it gets to the what does it mean for us?
2: Oh.
0: And Diener mentioned this at 7, I don't know, 15, 20, something like that. And it bothered me that he mentioned it because it's exactly what I was going to kind of lead with today, and that is. I mean, if you're a U of L, right now the NCAA is meaningless and toothless in every way.
2: Oh yeah, the banner.
0: Do you restore wins and do you put the banner in their face? Do you put the banner in their face and announce it, or do you just quietly put the banner back up and eventually someone who goes to a Travis Tritt concert will see it up there and it will make its way around the internet, or you put it up there close when you get to the college basketball season, which won't even be until October or November or something like that. That's what I'm asking, and this is what I don't know the answer to because a lot of people, you know who I saw, who also tweeted out last night, Ethan Moore. And this is an addiction for Ethan Moore. It is. You know it is. And God bless him. It's an addiction for him to bring up the banner. But I actually don't think it's a ridiculous thing to bring up.
2: Oh. Because if anything goes.
0: You have where anything goes, and what the NCAA did anyway was wrong. What Louisville did was wrong. What the NCAA did was also wrong. Okay? And so, again, this is not a topic that has ever been

0: passionate for me. I know others are passionate about it, though. So I'm not going to ignore it or not talk about it or mock your passion because it is your passion. It's not totally my passion. I was in Atlanta. We saw those games. I mean, obviously, still we have Creighton, who still is slurping all over Ricky P, who was at the Knicks game, watching them lose again last night. That didn't help either. By the way, we'll do this with C.L. Brown. I contend 90% of the celebrities there are musty.
1: Like, ooh, like, I push back slightly on
0: good,
1: that.
0: Good. I'm glad. Like, Tina Fey's here. I'm like, great.
1: You got Chalamet, man. He's the it guy.
0: He's the only one.
1: Chalamet.
0: Him and his girl, the only ones. The rest of them are musty as hell.
1: Okay.
0: You know it or not, Tina Fey. Tina Fey is musty. There ain't anyone under 30 years old who has any idea who Tina Fey is.
1: Okay. The good thing, though, I will say, is that they're New York.
0: Tracy, like, Morgan. No, not Tracy Morgan.
1: No, but I'm saying, like, okay, if you brought in all these new people, if you brought in, who's a pop princess? Sabrina Carpenter, Olivia Rodrigo, like, people that are not, yeah, they're young, they're hip, but they're dialed into New York.
0: Oh,
1: like,
0: yeah,
1: New York,
0: great.
1: You think of Fat Joe.
0: Oh, yeah.
1: Who's not fat anymore.
0: No.
1: He's kind of skinny.
0: Boy, he's taking the shot, isn't he?
1: Oh, that is.
0: I mean, his arms look like a toothpick.
1: Yeah.
0: Anyway, we'll get to that. We have time to get to that. The last thing I would say is, and here's what I don't know. Nick, what do you do with the NCAA? Here's the gamble you would do if you're A school but U of L. Don't you feel like Ted Cruz and what's the lib's name?
1: Maria Cantwell.
0: That Cantwell and Cruz want to give the NCAA back their power? Like in other words, if we go through, I mean, the whole point of this is the NCAA, you know, basically what schools are saying is we want the NCAA to be able to have teeth. We want the NCAA to be able to have rules. We want the NCAA to create rules and be able to punish according to those rules. So if you're someone like U of L and you're willing to kind of do an FU, not kind of, you are willing to do an FU to the NCAA while they are down, are you worried that they are going to come back to power? I think that's the reason it will not happen. That is my opinion. Because it is... it would be kicking a man when he's down.
1: Oh, 100%.
0: I mean, there is no doubt about it. It would be. And I would love it. And it would be, in my estimation, the right thing to do. But to weigh both sides, it feels like the movement is to... And this is my opinion now. The congressional movement is going to be to reinstate the NCAA and their power and their punishment mean something.
1: Right. Yeah, so
0: right.
1: It's sort of like...
0: That's where we are.
1: You're betting that they don't come
0: now,
1: back.
0: Now, what I don't know is if U of L could take it to some court.
1: Well, at this point...
0: Because you can get a judge to do anything, and I think you all have seen that.
1: Derwin Webb, ladies
0: the
1: and
0: amount
1: gentlemen.
0: Of, well, I wouldn't put a name out there. The amount of people... people that are like, I just can't believe a judge would do that. You are that naive. You cannot be. You cannot.
1: Oh, yeah, but,
0: you cannot live in 2026
1: please,
0: and be this naive.
1: I'm not trying to make it sound
0: come
1: like Derwin Webb is.
0: Well, I mean, you kind of were. That's why I wasn't saying anything.
1: Yeah, I wasn't,
0: and you don't have another name.
1: Well,
0: you don't have another. You don't know another judge in the area.
1: Yeah,
0: I'm not asking you to.
1: Yeah,
0: I'll take this to Big Easy's brother.
1: Yeah. Right. Exactly. Yeah, I wasn't trying to make it sound like Derwin Webb was corrupt or anything.
0: It sounded like we were going to pay Derwin Webb off. That's what you made it sound like. It sounded like Josh Hurd was going to pay Derwin Webb off.
1: Give him a box of bobbleheads.
0: Money doesn't mean anything. Hey, Shell said, we got to get rid of you. We got to give money to Derwin Webb. That's kind of, Nick, what you were saying. That's why I kind of tried to stiff arm you.
1: Yeah.
0: You thundered through the line of scrimmage.
1: Yeah, yards after contact.
0: Like Jerome Bettis.
1: A little yak there, yeah.
0: Valvano Bettis. That's, you're the bus.
1: Bus.
0: The Italian bus.
1: It could be an ice cream truck.
0: Is there? Well, it's gelato, isn't it?
1: Gelato,
0: it's
1: yeah.
0: Not,
1: yeah.
0: It was ice cream.
1: Or Italian
0: you
1: ice.
0: Sick pig. Yeah. What's ice cream? How dare you? That's not the way you say it.
1: Sofro's going to come flying in.
0: That's right. Not what Sofro rubbed all over his body. Conceive yet another child. Come on, settle down. Oh, he's not listening right now. I think he's got a... My thing is, I think working for the government, he's got a nice 12... to 1 or 12 to 12:30 lunchtime.
1: I think
0: it's after lunch we get a chance to get Sofro. Yeah. That's my
1: belief. Well, how come he's not listening to lunch with that?
0: He eats lunch. He checks in with Anna. It's an entire thing. Yeah. It takes 30 minutes. You know, it's not a big deal. So.
1: Has to tell her what outfit looks good. I don't think the brown does you any favors, honey. Go with the blue. I'm just kidding. I'm sure Anna looks great in brown before someone gets mad at me.
0: Oh, I thought she was evaluating his wardrobe.
1: Oh, it could be either way.
0: I thought that's what it was.
1: No, I'm saying that
0: Hey, Mom, wearing the khaki shorts again.
1: Nothing wrong with khaki shorts. Because I'm wearing way too tight Blankenbaker.
0: Boy, I tell you, that shirt was tight. You went through the sales meeting today, and someone did say, Nick, it's about time to up that to an XL there, buddy.
1: It's a little snug.
0: It's more than a little snug.
1: I'm seeing curves I don't need to see.
0: No, that's like saying Brendan Sorsby only made a bet or two. No, he made 50,000 bets. There's a little bit of a difference. Let's take a break. C.L. Brown in 20 minutes on the other end. Shocking, alarming sound from Mark Blankenbaker. What do we do about it? We talk about it next.
2: The roster is set and off-season workouts are underway. 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
3: 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I wanted to ask about Carter Knox. 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He's the better all-around player. Are we undervaluing Carter Knox as part of this haul?
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2: Oh,
1: Reds,
2: goody.
1: Reds lost again last night.
2: A word?
1: Nick put out there into the air, what if they finish two games over 500? And then they yeah, what if? Yeah. What if I weighed $1.50? I don't know what to tell you, okay? There's some things that just aren't going to happen. So we'll have that. We will have Game 4 NBA Finals. Knicks and Spurs will be at 9 o'clock after LSL. So you'll catch it probably about midway. It started about 8:45 last night or so, maybe even a little bit later. I mean, the game didn't start to almost 9 o'clock Eastern time. So I don't know why I got really phlegmy there. I ran out of air. I was grasping for air and got phlegmy because of it. So we'll have that coming up tomorrow night over on 93.9 The Ville. Lou City goes out to Phoenix. Ooh, that can't be an easy flight. We'll have that 10:15 tomorrow on ESPN 680 and 105.7. 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Let's see here. Nick, you were texting me during the show.
2: Yeah, it was during the read. I can just say it on the air if you want.
1: Yeah, Pete Futek hits you back.
2: Yeah, just hit me back.
1: You want him on at 2 o'clock?
2: 2 o'clock? Why not?
1: Yeah, we could do that. I got no problem with that.
2: Awesome.
1: I mean, these people lose their mind over Sorsby. I'm right on the edge of rooting for him. The only time that this area has rooted for Texas Tech is when Bobby Knight went there. That's the last time. Texas says, hey,
2: you like Michael Crabtree?
1: No, but I'm saying the only, I mean, I did, but I'm saying the only time it might hit home.
2: Yeah, right. Yeah, okay.
1: Otherwise, no one cared around here about Michael Crabtree. I mean, yeah, I like Michael Crabtree, but anyway, Texas says, hey, Andy, Crane tried to compare Terry Rozier to Sorsby. Yeah, I don't know why some of these Louisville people are so worried about Terry Rozier being guilty or not. It's like he was part of the Katina Powell stuff. Anyway, that is such musty radio.
2: EDT.
1: Texas says,
2: oh boy.
1: Hang on, let me see if I can find this. Does Andy know Derwin Webb played at Louisville? Sir, just take a back seat. Just go to the back seat. Go to the corner. Go to the corner, Mark. I mean, New York Mike. No, I had no idea. I had no idea. Texter, judges are the most political people in the U.S. Texter, I'm not going to read that one. The banners going up will be first time sold out in years. That's got to be a Kentucky fan. And also true, all at the same time. How about that? Texter says, at this point, would a judge let Aaron Hernandez be eligible if he were alive? No, I said this yesterday. If you're not in jail, you're eligible. I think the line is jail. If you're in jail,
2: they're going to start moving.
1: But
2: that.
1: You know what? Nick might be right.
2: You're
1: at
2: up
1: some
2: for
1: point,
2: parole.
1: He's only got three more years left. He's a badass tight end.
2: We'll put you up for parole or a little early. Maybe you can make fall camp.
1: Texter, hopefully it's just time for Stephen A. to leave our televisions. Maybe we can find another expert whose experience is North Carolina A&T to yell dumb opinions in a more pleasing tone to us. To which I would tell you, sir, you rot in hell. I'm kidding, of course. You do not say that about Stephen A. Smith.
2: The GOAT.
1: That's why he's the GOAT. That is one of the greatest of all time. If he wants to run for president, he doesn't make it, he'll go right back to TV and talk about the Dallas Cowboys, and you leave him alone, you're going to watch. You're going to watch. All right, play this sound to blank.
2: All right. Here
1: How long is this sound?
2: It's a
1: couple minutes here.
2: Just under 2 minutes.
1: Okay. Now this conversation went on maybe like 6-7 minutes.
2: Yeah.
1: The premise of it is, and thank God for Diener bringing this up, the premise of it is Mark Blankenbaker is saying, that if the Sorsby situation happened here, he would not want a judge to make him eligible. He would want him to be ineligible. And, Nick, you remember when all the Louisville stuff was going on now years and years ago? Then the Louisville, we're the bad boys. We're the Raiders. We're going to be like the U. We're going to be the bad boys of college athletics.
2: Just embrace and the heel.
1: We're going to embrace being the heel. And that was all that. And I liked it, knowing that it was never going to happen, of course, because it's easy to say that. It's not right. Easy to be that. So here's just a little bit. This is around 8:25 or so this morning, if you want to go back and listen to the entire 6-7 minutes. Mark Blankenbaker would not celebrate the fact of Louisville getting their quarterback back and using the judicial system to do so.
3: You were trying to get their quarterback out.
2: Why is it doing that?
1: Boy, that didn't sound good.
2: No, that's not.
1: That didn't sound good at all.
2: Let me refresh it.
3: You would try to get your quarterback out. You would try to get the quarterback eligible here while the same time
2: gambling on sports.
1: Yes, your moral compass is set to win.
2: There's a line.
1: You said
2: there.
1: That a million times.
2: There's a line
1: so
2: there.
1: This we have a new line.
2: Yes, you can't bet on your own team.
1: Okay, but it's your team. You win with them.
2: I know.
4: What if it was Lamar Jackson?
2: Yeah, if Lamar Jackson it came out in the middle of his 2016 and he was gambling on himself, he would have to be ineligible.
1: But would you not be happy when he was?
2: I'd be devastated that he got that, and then
1: you would be like,
2: Lamar. Sure, but I don't think it's be right. It wouldn't be the
1: right
2: thing. Nobody's
1: saying it's. Of course, it's not right.
2: It's not right.
1: But you can't tell me you'd be sad he got eligible.
2: You have to have a line, okay? And while my moral compass is set to win, and I definitely think that like the Bruce Pearls of the world and, you know, falsely accused coaches that have had to go through.
1: Who cares what the rules are? But look, you want to win, Mark, you know.
2: I do want to win.
1: So you got to get your quarterback eligible, so you need a little judge help down at Texas.
2: On your own.
1: Oh, come on.
2: Or against them.
4: I can't do that. What if Lamar was betting on himself? He would have bent the rule.
2: He's not betting against himself. Yeah. Why hypothetical? Yeah. That is not a relevant topic. He didn't bet on anything.
1: But if he did, and this was our player, we would not be saying, no, this is wrong for the sport.
2: No.
1: We need to make – so you're saying you wouldn't be happy about your team's quarterback, Louisville quarterback being eligible.
2: If I could
1: your
2: watch,
1: buddy the Cowboy,
2: I would always be happy to watch Lamar Jackson play football. In any way, I would always be happy to see him play. I don't think it would be right for him to be eligible after this. No, I don't.
1: So you're telling me – so what would your reaction be? You'd be so sad that he
2: I'd
1: was
2: be
1: eligible.
2: Devastated that it happened, and I'd be like, I can't believe that he's eligible. And if they're going to play him, if that's what they're going to play, then we'll roll.
1: That's
2: we'll
1: stunning. We'll
3: set to win, baby.
2: It's not like I'm going to turn my back on Lamar.
1: Okay.
2: No way.
1: I want to make sure that you
2: But I wouldn't think it would be right.
1: I mean, Nick, that's – come on. I know you got a mouthful of salami wow. right now. Like, literally, you do. But is that not surprising and stunning sound this morning?
2: Ford.
1: I cannot believe that he said it.
2: I
1: am rarely stunned. I'm out stunned this morning at 8:30.
2: I don't – okay, here's the thing. I don't totally disagree with Blank. There,
1: but
2: it's Blank.
1: But
2: that's the thing.
1: Oh, I could see a Louisville fan say, "Hey, he's done.
2: Yeah,
1: he's got to be done. I don't want him to be eligible. I don't want to see him play.
2: Or even if he
1: get him off
2: back.
1: My campus, get him out of my city. But not Blankenbaker.
2: Exactly. Even if he comes back, like I feel dirty about it. Like I'm gonna. But for Blank to be, my moral compass is set to win.
1: Apparently,
2: suddenly,
1: it's not.
2: One
1: of the great sayings.
2: It's a massive upset.
1: One of the
2: a
1: great upset. One of the great sayings we have around here. My moral compass is set to win. Is now dead. At least with him, it's now dead.
2: That's shocking. I mean, of all the people here, seriously, I would put him number one, and then I don't know. Would you put? I mean, I think Rummage by his own admission.
1: Here we go, Rummage. You're getting ready to be thrown under the bus as well.
2: I'm upset.
1: Do you believe, like, if it happened here? Because here's what's also going on at Texas Tech. They got a bleep ton of money, Nick, in their roster.
2: Yes.
1: They got maybe double of what U of L has in their roster.
2: Yeah.
1: Louisville's roster is not thought of to go to the college football playoff by everyone. I mean, could they make it? Well, we've had that conversation. But Texas Tech is a team that made the college football playoff last year, that made the Big 12, that won the Big 12 last year, that beat BYU multiple times. They feel, hey, We made the college football playoff. We won the Big 12. We got to get back in that college football playoff. We got that football drug. We have a chance to make the college football playoff and win the Natty. We have put 40, 45, 50, whatever that number is, into this roster. We have a big NIL deal with Brendan Sorsby. If our quarterback doesn't play, it's not like the wide receiver.
2: Oh, yeah.
1: It's not like the left tackle. As vital as those positions
2: are, we're
1: not going to the CFP. We're done. If Sorsby doesn't, I mean, this is survival.
3: Okay.
1: They have put in this amount of money. It is survival.
2: You're bringing me to a question I wanted to ask you, and I meant to put this on the show sheet. Is this fueling the chagrin towards Sorsby? Because
1: what do you mean by that?
2: Okay, we can all agree the Big Ten and the SEC, they're the big guys. They run the show. Like, I always love wrestling analogies, but this will be in your wheelhouse, I think. We both watched. They're the NWO, the SEC is. But a school like Texas Tech is a sting. It's the one, like, one of the few people that can stand up to them, both monetarily, and they have enough of a modicum of respect that they could get in the CFP and potentially wreak havoc.
1: Oh, they're doing all the things that the big boys have done for years.
2: Yes, exactly.
1: Decades and decades.
2: But they're not in the club.
1: Oh, not they're not close.
2: So
1: no.
2: The fact that...
1: in fact, they're hated because Texas and Texas A&M, state, are in the SEC.
2: I could make the argument if this had happened at Louisville...
1: Nobody would care.
2: I hate to say it.
1: Well, it's a good point. Well, less people would care.
2: Right.
1: There is no doubt about
2: it. Louisville,
1: less people would care. Sure.
2: Louisville has more respect, I think, in college football than some.
1: Than several teams.
2: Than several teams.
1: But many in the ACC.
2: But they're
1: not all.
2: That tier two, tier three in terms of national relevance. Texas Tech, because of their resources. I feel
1: right because of their booster. You know, the funny thing about Texas Tech is nobody can name their coach.
2: Right.
1: But everybody can name their booster.
2: Yeah, exactly. You're not wrong. But
1: I'm just saying here, do we believe it if it happened here and we felt like we were a college play? We made the college football. Let's say we made the We made the college football playoff this year. Louisville makes the college football playoff, and Lincoln Keenholz is badass. And next year, this happens.
2: He gets busted.
1: Are we not gonna fight for Lincoln Keenholz? And we're gonna say, son, you need to take a seat. I hope Blank does. Me and Nick will lead the charge to go find a judge and to fill his pockets with whatever. Me and Nick are the people that can fill someone's pockets, unless it's with
2: bobbleheads
1: Raising Cane's and Eugenio Suarez bobbleheads. That's all we got. We
2: fill a
1: judge. I'd love to fill a pocket of a judge. I guess is what I'm trying to say. And Blank's, he's poo-pooing it away. No, that's where I draw the line. If your moral compass is set to win, there is no line.
2: Lincoln Keenholz balls out, wins the ACC championship, knocked out second round of the CFP, and then it comes out that he put two G's on Louisville to beat Ole Miss. What happens then?
1: He bet
2: on us.
1: Yeah.
2: He was betting on himself.
1: Texas says Louisville will do it only if they win the Beans Bowl. Thank you for that. Thank you for
2: there
1: that, BBN. We appreciate
2: Thank
1: it.
2: You.
1: Texas says the new question is, Creighton, has he roughed anybody up lately? Not lately, but the what do you call it? The TBT's in a month and change. Or 5 or 6 weeks from the TBT. And I think me and Creighton need to go to Lexington together.
2: I kind of want
1: to
2: go.
1: I need to have some music that when he walks into the arena, I have a boom box on my shoulder that just plays some music. We'll figure that out what it is.
2: Joker and the Thief.
1: Yeah, it's not going to be Travis Tritt. It's not going to be Tim McGraw. None of this country nonsense. Get out of here. Let's take a break. 437-9680. I'm interested if C.L. Brown was writing about Texas Tech, what he would say about all this. We'll play. We'll let him hear that sound. We will not let him hear that sound. We'll ask him about that and some basketball nuggets as well. CL, he joins us next on ESPN 680.
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0: I have a question for Louisville and Kentucky basketball fans. We'll get to that here in about 20 minutes. Hell yeah, hell nah at 1:30. Do we have Pete Futek then at 2 o'clock? Is that good? All right, we'll talk with Pete Futek, see what he thinks about all of the Brendan Sorsby nonsense and much more. C.L. Brown joining us from the Courier here on ESPN 680 on this Tuesday. C.L., welcome back from vacation. Some beautiful weather for you. How you doing?
1: Good afternoon. Glad to be back.
0: Well, good to have you in the fold. You know, let me ask you this. Let's start with this. We were talking about the Brendan Sorsby stuff in the first 50 minutes of the show. What if it happened here? Mark Blankenbaker said he would not want his quarterback to play, and we all have been stunned by that news over the last several hours. I don't know. It's impossible to know for sure, but I guess your opinion on the Sorsby stuff, and what if you were a columnist writing about Texas Tech football right now? What would be going through your mind, do you think?
1: Well, I actually posted a column today on it, and my take is that Texas Tech should shut this down. Like, they have the ability to do it. It doesn't have to be the Big 12 swooping in and having other teams say they're not going to play them or anything like that. They can just come to the decision as a football team, as an athletic department, whatever, and say you are not going to play because of this. Now, I start asking questions just, you know, like who knew what when? Hmm. Like, I know that they didn't come out publicly and say that he was being investigated until April, but I'm wondering to what extent they knew that this might be a problem, and you know, when did they start planning? Well, let's try and sneak this pass and get him eligible to play anyway. Because it's just if that's like the one rule in sports that you know no one has ever crossed and lived to tell about, and and they're about to try and pull it off.
0: I don't know. I rolled my eyes at some of these Big Ten schools and SEC schools. Nebraska comes out and sends an internal memo. I don't know. Like you're saying, it is the forbidden rule that you don't break, but it is funny watching these other schools and conferences clutch their pearls like they have always kept their players eligible doing the right things. I don't know. I kind of smiled at that. The selective morality, the selective rule following from other conferences kind of made me giggle yesterday a little bit.
1: Well, I can understand that, but I mean, it's still one of those things, like all rule breaking, if you will, all things to try and it's not the same. Like, it's not the same violation to be a little slick here and then, you know, to have just this blatant act that questions the integrity of the game. You know, like, I feel like a line has to be drawn here, and I think Texas Tech, I don't think they figured the backlash would be as big as it's been.
0: I agree.
1: That's for sure.
0: I agree with that. I do agree with that.
1: But I also think, to your point, I also think if this was a big brand school, that the backlash, people might be talking that behind closed doors, but they wouldn't be so public about their disdain for it. I think if this was Texas instead of Texas Tech, people would be complaining behind, you know, Texas always trying to do something, like, you know, like, and nobody would be. No, the Georgia's AD wouldn't be coming out saying we're not. I've told everybody we're not playing Texas.
0: Yeah, it's interesting what they do, you know. And I told Nick this before we had you on, and C.L. Brown with us from the Courier is, you know, the thing that's crazy about it is, you know, they have spent so, and this is the other part of spending. When you spend a lot of money on your roster and your quarterback can't play, a lot of other parts on that roster don't mean very much. If the quarterback's not going to play, like, why could the running back not got in trouble, right? Why couldn't the left guard? I mean, those are important positions. But if they get in trouble, we can have the morality or the rules enforcement and look good and still go out and compete. I mean, this team won the Big 12 and made the college football playoff last year. I mean, they got to be thinking. we have Brendan Sorsby, we have a chance to be doing that, and there's a lot of money on the line if we win the Big 12 and win 10, 11, 12 games, whatever it may be, and make the college football playoff. I think, what does your gut tell you? That he plays, that Texas Tech plays, and he ends up playing? I'll tell you what I think. My gut tells me he plays, but they don't make the college football playoff. That's what my gut tells me.
1: I feel like momentum is surging to where he's going to end up not playing.
0: Okay.
1: Who knows? Totally wrong on it, but that thing is, there's no guarantee that they will be good enough even if he plays, you know, but I still think that this is just different, and we haven't had this happen before, and I think the backlash has been kind of startling right now. So I think it's going to end up being he ends up not playing because they're just too embarrassed. And possibly some of their other sports could be hurt as a result of this and that.
0: I think that's
1: it. They can't manage that as well.
0: Yeah, I think conference pressure will be interesting. And, of course, if you're the Big 12 and Texas Tech is your best chance to make an advance in the college football playoff, what do you do then, right? I mean, that's a little bit of what this is. You know, BYU might be good enough. Last year, if they didn't have to lose to Texas Tech twice, they would have been good enough. So we shall see. Let me ask you this. C.L. Brown with us from the Courier. We're going to talk about this next hour, and I want to get to a column you wrote as well. What do you feel, you know, now that rosters are complete on the basketball side for Louisville and Kentucky, what is your biggest question mark about both schools as we you're putting out all the videos are being put out by the universities of practice, Louisville and Kentucky? What do you make, I guess, what would be your biggest question marks for both rosters as we hit kind of the off season now?
1: Well, my biggest one for U of L is just going to be kind of like playing style. Like I wonder if they're going to shoot as many threes, if that's going to be a priority, or if they're going to kind of switch it up a little bit, if they're going to be more of a inside out team, if they're going to be more of a slower paced team as a result, it's kind of the makeup of the squad. Like I just kind of have a style issue, not even an issue, a style question about Louisville, how it's going to actually look. For Kentucky, I probably wonder most about, like, is this team going to be physical enough to go through the rigors of the SEC? Like, I feel like it's more of a roster that mimics how Pope put together that first-year roster he had, where it's some guys who can do some things offensively, and, you know, they're going to have to outscore people. So I guess for them, I just wonder if the finesse approach is going to work to the extent that it did in year one.
0: Yeah, I went and I added up Shelstad, Woolley, Knox, Fulgaris. Of course, London Johnson didn't play last year, and DeShane Montgomery. In total, CL, they took 554 three-pointers. And obviously, Shelstad did not play the entire year. And, you know, some of these, you know, Knox had injury issues. Woolley was a bench player. And so it's not, you know, they're not perfect numbers. But I took Michael Brown, Ryan Conwell, Hadley, I even threw Roofs in there, and Isaac McNeely, and they shot 873s last year with those two different teams. And we know U of L as a team last year was just, you know, their percentage, their field goal attempts per three-pointer was one of the highest. Their total points per three was in the top 15 as well. I'm with you. I am interested in how they look and how they look, maybe if they care a little bit more about defense and a little bit less about the three, how they're going to look as a basketball team.
1: I don't think it'll be so drastic that it's the reincarnation of a Tony Bennett coach team and they're going to be celebrating shot clock violations in
0: right.
1: the Yum Center next year. But I do think it will be a bit slower, a bit more half-court kind of oriented attack. which can still be fun to watch and everything like that. But I think it might just be a bit different than the first 2 years that we've seen under Pat Kelsey. Out of curiosity, when you told those, though, what was the shooting percentage of?
0: I need to do the percentage. So, like, you know, last year Shellstad was 31%, and that's the worst of his career. His other 2 years at Oregon, he was better. Okay, so again, do you take what they did at other stops? You know, the same with Woolley. Woolley obviously was way down from where he was at Kennesaw State. I need to add it up, but Shellstad was 31 last year. Woolley was 35%. Knox, 37. Fulgaris, 33. DeShane Montgomery was 33. And last year, obviously, Louisville had much better percentages than all those guys. You know, Michael was only 34%, but Conwell was 41. McNeely was 39. Hadley was 44%. I did use Kenai Roos, who was terrible. He was 22%, if you want to throw him out there. So I just – finding that balance is going to be super interesting. I tend to believe that Pat Kelsey will have the guards ready, but them playing different will be interesting. Let me ask you this, football-wise, how much has Will Stein's high school recruiting caught your eye this offseason, CL?
1: Well, that must throw in a disclaimer that I really – am less interested in football recruits because it takes so long to really develop guys, and there are few the freshmen who are able to come in and be very impactful from the start. You know that it's a small percentage, so it's promising, but you know until they get in and deliver, I don't really think about recruiting classes. That being said, I think that Will Stein has attacked this in the same way he did, you know, as a player, as a quarterback at U of L, being somebody who was undersized. You couldn't tell Will Stein anything that he can't make these throws or he can't make these plays as a quarterback. I mean, you remember Charlie Strong used to call him Brett Favre because he would go in with an attitude like he's a gunslinger. And he can do whatever and make whatever plays on the field. I feel like he hasn't gone into coaching at UK like, I am limited and I'm not going to be able to get these kinds of recruits. And he's gone after it. And you know, so far on paper, they're getting in places that UK hasn't gotten into, even in the scope of having NIL and paying players and being able to get, you know, in theory, being able to get guys they hadn't gotten before. Mark Stoops wasn't getting a quarterback, you know, the caliber of the commitment that they had before. So I think it's a refreshing approach, but I also think it just goes in line with Will Stein's mentality going back to even when he was a player at U of L.
0: C.L. Brown with us. You can check him out there at the CJ. Has a column up over the last couple hours. Has went up if you want to follow him there as well. How much will you be into the World Cup starting on Thursday and Friday?
1: Oh, man, I'm probably more into the World Cup, like, kits. than the actual play on the field.
0: Okay.
1: Yeah, I definitely enjoy it. I think I always wish the U.S. was just better.
0: Yeah,
1: it'd be more fun to be into it if we had a team that I thought could really compete in advance and everything. But I'll pay attention to it. I'm not gonna, you know, watch every game and not miss a minute. But I do love when the World Cup comes around, and I wish it was under better circumstances. Some of the things that I'm hearing just about the price gouging and things like that are going on, and the different I think it was a referee from Somalia.
0: Oh, yeah.
1: Basically stopped and detained, and the whole thing with the Iranian team.
0: Oh, yeah.
1: Because usually with the Olympic sports, competition is one thing. Everything going on in the world is another. And I just, you know, I wish this was a lot cleaner than it's playing out right now. But, I definitely am going to be paying attention.
0: Yeah, it
1: can be a lot of fun.
0: I can't tell if a lot of those storylines will just kind of evaporate once the games start or if they're going to be talked about as much or maybe more so than the games. And I hope that's not the case, but it could be the case. But I hope it's not the case.
1: Yeah.
0: There's no doubt about that. We'll see. I'll keep up the good work. We'll talk with you next week, and we'll keep reading there and listening on the podcast as well. Thank you so much.
1: All right. Appreciate you, Andy.
0: All right. There we go. C.L. Brown with us here on ESPN 680-1057. Let's take a break. I have a question for Nick. Plus, don't we need to play some of this sound? Don't we need to play some of this Trump sound?
2: We got a plethora.
0: We got a plethora of sound. I want to dive into Trump being there last night. We have a hell yeah, hell not 20 minutes. Appreciate you hanging out with us on a Tuesday.
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9: All the shots we took, we got fouled 4 times, roughly, for 8 free throw attempts. Again, I don't complain much. I never thought I'd see that in an NBA Finals game. And I saw it tonight. That's tough to overcome when you're playing against a great team.
3: And hour two starts now.
0: Boy, while I agree with Mike Brown, I mean, the big bad Knicks, so tough and physical. I mean, they fought outside the arena.
2: Oh, jeez. I knew that was going to happen. Sadly.
0: Most unlikable fan base in the world, the New York Knicks.
2: I'd say the Celtics give them a run, in Philly.
0: They give them a run, but they're not better.
2: Yeah, in Eagles. Yeah.
0: The Ultimate Warrior gave Hulk Hogan a run, but he wasn't a better wrestler. I don't know what to tell you.
10: I know
0: he wasn't a better wrestler. I go all in. Worst fan base, no doubt, Knicks fans. All in. That's my pick. If you gave me the overall number one pick, that's who I'm going all in with.
2: Okay, so we're not talking about the city itself. We're just
0: talking about the Knicks
2: team.
0: Fans. Oh,
2: one
0: yeah.
2: One team.
0: Just them.
2: They're on the Mount Rushmore. I would say Eagles fans, maybe.
0: Eagles fans, that's a good one?
2: Maybe Eagles fans.
0: To me, those are 1-2.
2: Yeah, Celtics are up there in the NBA, but...
0: Yeah, but they just... Yeah. They can't do it. While you're right, they're not the Knicks fans.
2: No, you're right. I like the Ultimate
0: Warrior.
2: What
0: about Warrior? The Spurs fan getting beat up?
2: No, that's...
0: That's what you're all about? That's your fan base.
2: I don't like that.
0: Why don't you denounce it? Why did I have to come out and bring it out of you? Why didn't you just open this morning at 12:02 or with maybe the rummage and say, guys, get out of the way. Before you talk U of L basketball, I got something to say. I need to get off my chest.
2: Well, because unlike Mark Blankenbaker, my moral compass is set to win. So.
0: No, it's not.
2: It's the furthest thing.
0: I don't believe you. Yeah, thank you. I was about to say, what are you talking about over there? Yeah, they beat up some, they call him Unk. So there's a guy probably in his 40s or 50s.
2: They beat up some unk. And wearing a
0: you didn't see any of this? Oh, boy. You just don't want to see any bad news, do you?
2: I saw the Knicks on Knicks crime, where they were just, like, throwing things into buildings.
0: No, you
2: and stuff.
0: You haven't seen...
2: I didn't
0: you
2: see
0: haven't
2: the
0: seen,
2: poor Spurs
0: and then
2: fan
0: some young
2: jumped.
0: Some young guy had a Spurs jersey, and he climbed one of the street posts, so they couldn't get to him. It was like a zombie movie. It was like Walking Dead. Zombies were nipping at his heels.
2: That's insane.
0: You didn't see any of that?
2: I didn't see any of that.
0: How convenient is that?
2: I saw the Knicks fans fighting each other and throwing like trash cans through like windows and stuff. I saw that, but I didn't see the poor Spurs fans. I don't like that. I don't like.
0: No, that's what you support.
2: I didn't like it.
0: Not to be a Texas Tech fan.
2: When West Virginia did that to Louisville fans, I don't like it when Knicks fans are doing that to Spurs.
0: Well, that'd be a little. I mean, by the way, did you see Blankenbaker? Tried when there was all the fights in New York City. He says, "Is this New York City or Morgantown?" Blank, no. You love Morgantown. You praise Morgantown for the last week. Mountaineer, we did an entire medley yesterday.
2: Mountaineer Mark.
0: You're Mountaineer Mark. I don't want to hear it. I don't want to hear that. You're going in the woods and shoot your musket off. Give me a couple.
2: I was
0: going to
2: say that sounds a little dirty. How long does it take you to
0: come
2: get
0: shoot
2: those
0: your
2: shots off?
0: Come shoot your musket off with the Diener Show. That's why they brought Craig in. No one shoots his musket off quicker. With great efficiency. Potency.
2: You do it with both hands.
0: Was he amphibious? That's
2: he's amphibious.
0: He's amphibious.
2: I was just about to say, he's amphibious.
0: He can do it in the water, too. He can shoot his musket off while walking your dog. Who is this guy? You shot that musket off at Brownies a time or two, I bet.
2: Hey, Cray, you want to go to Applebee's for lunch? I can't go in there. Shot my musket off too many times.
0: Did the Valvanos go to Chili's, by the way?
2: We did. We went to Chili's over the weekend. Little baby
0: you
2: back,
0: guys,
2: baby
0: you
2: back
0: guys clean them out? Little Valvanos clean them out at Chili's?
2: Okay. Real fast on this.
0: Yeah, let's get serious. Enough musket talk. It's disgusting. We don't need that.
2: The server we had at Chili's.
0: Oh boy,
2: was so nice. He was seriously. He was one of those servers that almost is a little too much.
0: Like he's coming by every minute. You guys okay? You guys good? It's like, yo, man, you were here 45 seconds ago.
2: Well,
0: like that.
2: Like I know I'm saying like too much, but. I'm a server, and I've learned this in my time in the trade.
0: Right.
2: It's all about brevity. You come in, you guys good? All right, great. You need a refo? I got you. You anticipate the need.
0: But that's the opposite of what you are on the air. You're rambling on the air.
2: No, exactly. I think I'm a much better server than I am a radio personality. Like probably three times better. And I break a bunch. I break a bunch of crap on serving too. So there is a little bit of a. You know, what's the word I'm looking for here? There's some consistencies. But he would come by and would repeat everything that got ordered to make sure it was right. It took 18 minutes to get six people's order.
0: These aren't crazy orders. Like, I'll take the BLT, I'll take the bagel, I'll take a burger, I'll take, you know, it's not crazy stuff.
10: I would have, I'm not trying to be mean, but I was in the, like, you're doing your job, you're being nice, you're being, like, super friendly.
0: Right.
10: But we were in the middle of a story. I don't care. If you leave the bacon off my burger, fine. Like, but just leave. You've been here 18 minutes. Like, I mean, at this point, we might as well pull up a chair and you join us. I've learned that. People laugh at my jokes, and suddenly I feel like I'm doing a show, and then I'm like, wait a minute, they're here to eat dinner, Nick. You should leave. Like, I learned that. You come in, you make a good impression, make a joke here and there.
0: Right.
10: You know, educate the people, answer questions, in and out. You got to be like SEAL Team 6. In and out. Don't have to have a five-minute soliloquy about what water you want. Just go ahead and fill the glass, Chico.
0: Like, but not this guy.
10: Dude, this guy, super nice. I can't emphasize enough. He was nice. He got everything correct. It was great. It was just a lot. Like, his time at the table, if that was a stat that, like, servers kept,
0: right,
10: had to be, I'm not kidding you, had to be 30 minutes.
0: Did you talk to the manager after?
10: No.
0: Maybe some constructive criticism from an expert?
10: I thought about it, and then I was like, that would
0: be. Boy, you're going to be that guy.
10: I'd be like, I don't want to be that guy. I don't want to be pretentious, but his heart was in the right spot, and he got everything right. Super polite, nice guy, but my guy, dial it back. I'm serious. Like, I'd be like, this isn't what I ordered. But I was like, I'll take the bacon cheeseburger, medium rare with bacon and fries as a side. All right, so you want the burger, medium rare, with bacon and fries. It can also come with tater tots. You're okay with fries? Yeah. Well, we'll just go with fries, man. All right, cool.
0: You'll catch up with those fries?
10: Now, the burger comes fully dressed with lettuce, tomato, and onion. Is all of that okay? Yeah, man, it's totally cool. Like, yeah, just burger, mid-rare, bacon, fries. We're good to go, man. Thanks, buddy. All right, would you like another beer with that? Now, we do have this on draft as well. Okay, cool. Like, that's great.
0: Yeah, it's like he's quizzing you.
10: Yeah, and then at the end of everyone ordering,
0: he goes back around
10: everyone's order.
0: Oh, my God.
10: And I was like, my guy, like, I don't even care if you get it wrong at this point. Just leave.
0: That's wild.
10: Like,
0: yeah,
10: super good dude. Like, that was the thing. Like, he was being polite and nice. You couldn't get mad at him. It was like a puppy. It's just hopping around, happy, licking your leg. But just leave me alone a little bit. Just go. In and out, baby.
0: All right. Speaking
10: of, 10 minutes to tell that story.
0: Yeah, you did. I was about to say, you really. It's 1:16 now.
10: I was.
0: You blown through the entire segment.
10: I was the evil that I was.
0: You
10: I was
0: really are.
10: Against.
0: Yeah. You are the evil. Yes. You're the Spider-Man meme. All right, 437-9680. All right, let's do this, Nick. We got to play some of this sound. So, what do we have last night?

0: for him. I don't know what he's reading.
1: If we said the two things he's least reading, I think the Constitution and Bible would be at the top of that list.
0: I don't know if he was doing starting lineups.
1: I don't know if people know that's a joke or not. Texas says that was a terrible story.
0: That story sucked.
1: All right, give me something Trump-wise.
0: Okay, I don't know what he's reading here.
1: Okay, he's reading something.
0: And he is getting booed so loudly. And this video is from somebody who was just below his box.
1: Okay.
0: Okay.
1: So below the box. Go ahead.
0: So take a listen to this.

0: That's not a bad one.
1: So I don't. I don't.
0: Do we have a second one?
1: I don't know what he's reading there. I have no idea. But okay, this was when the national anthem. I got three different videos from different parts of the stadium.
0: Boy, Nick, hang on. When it comes to Trump booing, Nick has the sound covered from every angle. He's got an angle below the box. He's got an angle on the court. He's got an angle in the 300 section. He's got an angle on the other side of the arena. He's got it covered. No one has had it covered more than Nick on this particular thing.
2: He really has.
0: I have he four has cuts. Four cuts.
2: I'm getting booed.
0: All right, let's go
1: here
0: play.
1: Here we go.
3: Frost shines and bright
0: They showed him. My theory is they showed him during the national anthem, hoping to curb the boos.
1: Yeah, yeah.
0: But what they don't know is that New York sports have not won anything since 2009, and they're ready to boo anybody, now, including Trump.
1: Now, I do think, to be fair, I do think Biden would have gotten booed too. Maybe not as vociferously, but I would agree with that. He would have gotten booed, too.
0: I would say nearly, I would bet over half the presidents would be booed. I'm trying to remember. Obama went to games. I don't remember him being as booed as bad. Maybe at the end, 8 years is a long time, but I really cannot remember.
1: I think he would be booed the least of the presidents this century.
0: I would agree with you. Last three terms that we've had, yeah. Trump, Biden, Trump, are all being booed.
1: All being booed. Bush being booed.
0: Agreed.
1: Clinton might have gotten booed. I think Obama might
0: have. He had a boo. It was at Epstein's Island. That's a whole different discussion.
1: God.
0: You see Trump hanging out with Epstein's best friend?
1: How are you doing this to me?
0: I mean, he didn't know him, though.
1: Yeah.
0: He didn't know him.
1: I don't know that guy. Yeah,
0: he didn't know him. You know,
1: what you saved in your phone?
0: Here's how terrible the algorithm is. When I went down the rabbit hole of Trump hanging out with Epstein's boys at the game last night, like eating a hot dog, with all this is like, yeah, of course. And then I started to get the, is Epstein alive?
1: Oh, God.
0: Did he escape? Did he actually die? And I spent a good 30 minutes down that wormhole.
1: I'm not going to lie.
0: About 30 minutes.
1: I could fall down that wormhole.
0: Yeah, about 30 minutes.
1: I'd fall down that wormhole.
0: All right, give me another one.
1: Here we go. This one, I think, is from the upper level. Echoes a little bit more.
0: It did echo a little bit more.
1: That was the upper level one. And then I have one right about middle.
0: Yeah, this one's coming from John Stewart's phone. The Libinator himself, John Stewart's phone.
1: Here we go. This is mid-level. This is about 100 level.
0: Oh, that's a good one.
1: That's it.
0: That's a good one.
1: I mean,
0: that's probably enough. Texas says, Nick is so giddy that Trump got booed, he needs a hobby. Well, this is a hobby. The hobby's called Adobe Audition. You found the hobby. It's called Adobe Audition. It's right now. It's being shown to you right now.
1: Oh, that guy's a MAGA guy. He's mad, isn't he? He's a little mad.
0: That's okay.
1: He's a little mad.
0: Texas says, where was Nick the day Kennedy got assassinated? He would have had all the angles. Well, we have all the angles. They're in the CIA.
1: I was gonna say.
0: Top secret books. Yeah, we have the angles. Yeah. I wonder who did that. Yeah. I think we probably know.
1: There's some Zapruder film.
0: Now, what do we have Trump-wise and then Stephen A. Smith-wise?
1: Okay, so this was Trump

0: saying that
1: he's getting on Air Force One, right?
0: He's getting on Air Force One, a very quick one, him talking about the reception he got.
1: Okay.
2: No. What did you think of the reception you got from the Knicks fans tonight?
3: I thought it was great. I mean, I thought it was amazing, actually. Even when they had the camera on me, I thought it was very good, it was certainly amazing. I think, mostly cheers. It was loud and it was very enthusiastic.
0: Definitely loud and enthusiastic.
1: Now here's my thing. When the national anthem was going, and he saluted.
0: Yes.
1: On the one where he saluted.
0: Yeah.
1: And got booed. That's what Nick's basically playing.
0: Yeah.
1: He saluted and got booed. There was a smirk on Trump's face.
0: There was a smirk on.
1: And that smirk tells you he knows how to be in professional wrestling. That's what the smirk told me.
0: Yeah.
1: Because he was in a win-win. If he gets cheered, it's great. If he gets booed, that's also great. It's not as great as being cheered, but it's not bad.
0: The worst thing in wrestling is apathy.
1: Is nothing.
0: Yeah.
1: Exactly.
0: You either want the pop, or you want the heat.
1: Or you want
0: and
1: the heat.
0: He got the heat.
1: 1,000%.
0: And so you know what? 1,000%. That's a reaction.
1: 1,000%. Now, I don't know if he would have been New York's. Obviously, New York loves to boo. And they have a lot to boo about, being, you know, being losers. And I'm worried the Knicks are going to lose now and just continue that.
0: Yeah.
1: I don't know. Obviously you go to Texas and San Antonio. I don't know if Texas, Texas is a red state.
0: Right.
1: I don't know if San Antonio is a blue city. I'm asking that because I don't know.
0: I don't know. I know Austin
1: is
0: blue.
1: You know what I mean?
0: I think San Antonio's blue.
1: I'm asking that because does he get the apathy in San Antonio is what I'm asking.
0: Yeah, right.
1: If he goes there, I'm saying he doesn't get enough cheers, but he's also not going to be booed by 18,000 people.
0: Right, exactly.
1: Right? It's going to be more of the apathy.
0: Yeah, I would tend to lean.
1: All right, so what do we have Stephen A. Why?
0: Okay,
1: now, he said Stephen A. had a low IQ.
0: I have Trump talking about Stephen A.
1: Okay, let's hear.
3: I think mostly cheers. It was loud and it was very enthusiastic.
2: Mr. President, ESPN commentator Stephen A. Smith was talking about running for president. He said he would blame you if the Knicks lost the game. How do you respond to that?
1: It's a great question.
3: I think he's a nice guy. But you need a certain aptitude to run for president. You need a high IQ. I'm not sure that Stephen has that. I don't think he does, actually.
1: Okay, that's the good stuff. Stephen A. saying, if we lose, I'm blaming Trump, which is an easy thing to do,
0: right.
1: Which is something he had to do. Stephen A. had to do that. Somebody had to do it. No one's got as big of a, I would say ego, but no one's got as big of a
0: platform
1: as Stephen A. So Stephen A. had to come out and say, if my beloved Knicks lose, they have been dominant game one and game two. If they come home and lose at home, it's Trump's fault. He had to do it.
0: He
1: played the role, again, professional wrestling.
0: Right.
1: And then Trump hit him with, you're not smart enough, which is a great response.
4: It's
1: a great response.
4: Also, kudos, he's about to get on Air Force One. Whoever that reporter was
1: it's a great question.
4: Gold star.
1: It's a great, all of it's great. It's a pipsqueak guy in the background.
5: Hey, Stephen A. will run for president. You know, he said if the Knicks lost, it'd be your fault. It's a great question.
1: It's greatly executed by Stephen A. And then Trump, as he gets ready to fall asleep yet again on Air Force One, he executes it perfectly with, you got to have a high IQ. He doesn't have one. I do. Move it along.
4: With the wrestling heel.
1: He does. All of that's great.
0: And then Stephen A.
1: responds. Now, I have not heard this. But now, have you heard this?
0: I heard part of
1: it. Okay, so
0: it's a little long. I only heard part of it.
1: So how long is this? Because Stephen
0: 3 minutes.
1: Oh, my God. We can't do all 3 minutes. Now, I heard this, Stephen A., this wasn't great. A couple people on Twitter said, you got to bring it more. So I don't know. I say that I don't want to, I don't want to tell the audience which way to lean because I love Stephen A.
0: Stephen A.
1: You sound like this isn't great though.
0: I think it's okay.
1: We don't need okay.
0: I think this
1: is Stephen A. versus Trump. This is kind of what we need in today's society. It's either this or war.
0: Okay,
1: Nick. I have Trump and Stephen A. or I have war.
0: Okay, I think it's pretty good.
1: The
0: part I heard was pretty good.
1: Well, let's play it and then we'll stop it. So we're not playing all 3 minutes.
0: Okay,
1: I would imagine.
0: You tell me when to stop.
1: All right,
0: but I think it's
6: good morning,
0: pretty good.
6: Ladies and gentlemen. How you doing? Our president showed up in New York City last night. And needless to say, what I feared would happen ended up happening. The New York Knicks lost. And obviously,
1: He's too nice.
6: Why am I blaming him, ladies and gentlemen?
1: I need Stephen A. versus Whitlock energy.
6: Because the president disrupted our mojo. I've said this on many occasions over the last 24 hours, and I'm saying it again. The man messed things up. Now, why did I bring this up? Why was it important for me to discuss it?
1: I agree with that.
6: There's several reasons. Number one, New York Knicks haven't won a title since 1973. At that time, our president was 26 years of age. He was not a toddler. He was not a child. He was there. He was there in 70 when Willis Reed walked through the tunnel. He was there in 1973 when Walt Clyde Frazier dropped 30-plus in a Game 7. He knows over the last 53 years, we haven't had a moment to celebrate since that period in time. And he knows how miserable New York fans have been. Why? Because he's a Queens native. He's from this area. He knows exactly what New Yorkers have been through, and he didn't care. Why would I bring up the importance of him not caring? Because, ladies and gentlemen, in case you didn't know, 3,578,599 people in the state of New York voted for this man. That equated to 43.3%. Was it enough to win New York from an electoral college standpoint? No, but it was enough to give the Republican Party about a 10% jump over the Democrats.
1: What's he doing right now?
6: As compared to 2020.
1: What?
6: New Yorkers have looked out for this man. I thought he was supposed to be looking out for us. He wants to sit up there and talk about my low IQ. We'll get to that in a second. Because that part really, really made me laugh. But wait for that. Instead, let me stick to the New York Knicks for a quick second here. Not only did we lose the game, did you see traffic? Did you see the watch party that wasn't outside of Madison Square Garden? Did you see thousands upon thousands of faithful New York Knicks fans that were forced to remove themselves from the area? They're going to sit there and tell you there was some condensed area that was blocked off. I was on 25th Street. I couldn't get through it with my car. I was on 39th Street. I saw cars that couldn't get through. From 6th Avenue to 9th Avenue, you had people complaining about how hectic it was because this barricade, this blockage, this wall, that was being built by folks for the garden because of the climate that existed. Somehow, some way, it was there to protect him. And guess what he was doing during the game, ladies and gentlemen? Go online. Look at the videos. I'm not going to accuse him of snoring because I wasn't in earshot. But the brother wasn't awake. He wasn't awake. If it was that important for you to be there, why did you look like you were asleep? Didn't you call our former president Joe Biden Sleepy Joe? Well, what should we call you? Because you weren't awake. Meanwhile, the New York Knicks were blowing Game 3. Meanwhile, the New York Knicks, a team you pretend love, a team that you had season tickets to, a team that you have supported throughout the years, you turned your back on them. That's what you did for your own selfish, narcissistic motives. I told you if you showed up, what could potentially happen. And it ended up happening. And now the New York Knicks have to go back.
1: All right, that's probably good enough.
6: Well, Game 5. Why? Because you got in the way.
1: I wanted Stephen A. to bring it a little bit harder than that. I mean, he finally got after 2 minutes, Nick, he should have hit him with, you were asleep during the game.
4: I mean, that's
1: all you got to hit him with is you were asleep during
4: Sleepy
1: the game.
4: Don.
1: Sleepy Don. Sleepy Don does not hit like Sleepy Joe.
4: No, Sleepy Joe does.
1: Someone's got to come up with, I mean, like right now, here's how not creative the left is. Boy, I'm diving into it. People can get mad at me. You got to have a moniker to call him when he sleeps.
4: Oh, I got one.
1: Like weeks ago.
4: Donnie Naps.
1: That's
4: off the top of
1: my
4: nose.
1: Someone hire
4: him. Someone can work.
1: Matt Jones, hire him.
4: Donnie Naps, man.
1: He's the Democratic Party in the Kentucky.
4: Donnie Naps.
1: Donnie Z's.
4: Donnie Winks.
1: You know what? For the first time in history, Nick's done a better job than Stephen A. Smith. Donnie Naps should have made its way to Stephen A. Smith. He's out there giving, well, this precinct, you know, voted for you. No one cares about that. No one cares about that.
4: Voted red.
1: Drowsy Don.
4: Drowsy Don's not bad. Drowsy Don.
1: The brother was not awake.
4: The brother was in a way.
1: He had so many. Well, the smirk and the traffic, that's what Trump wanted to accomplish. Not seeing the game. Not seeing the game. Dozy Don. I mean,
4: Dozy Don's good. I like that.
1: I think which is better, Dozy Don or I think Drowsy Don's better.
4: Drowsy Don.
1: If I had to.
4: Dozy Don rolls off the tongue better, but Drowsy Don's
1: is funnier. It's funnier. I would agree.
4: Yeah.
1: Again, before people get mad, I said this with Biden. We can say these things. These are old men. They should not be working or fake working this long. They should not be flying across the country for a basketball game. Hell, if you go right now, if I told you, Nick, you got to fly to Vegas or you got to fly to Florida.
4: I'd be taking a nap, too.
1: You get on the plane and be like, I'm just naturally tired from being in the plane, even though it's 2 hours or 3 hours or 4 hours.
4: I'd probably doze off in the plane.
1: Or whatever it is.
4: No, I wouldn't do it during the game, but I'd doze off in the plane. And I'm half his age.
1: These are old men who are asked to do way too much.
4: Donnie Knapps.
1: I can't get over the fact that he went to the game and didn't go to his son's wedding. That's what me and Nick had to do all the work for everybody.
4: Here's my thing.
1: Donnie Z's,
4: if you...
1: Donnie Knapps. No, that sounds too much like Billy Knapps.
4: If you're...
1: That failure.
4: If you're... Okay, he's in his suite.
1: Yeah, that's the place you would fall asleep, I would think.
4: Oh, yeah, but here's the thing. Those suites are big. And I'm sure he's getting the biggest one.
1: Well, he was in James Dolan's suite.
4: So get out of camera shot. If you're feeling a little...
1: Well, he did. He went to go hang out with Epstein's guy. He ate a hot dog with him.
4: Well, he was awake for that.
1: He was awake. They had to compare notes. Donnie Snooze.
4: I'm just saying, Snoozy Don, go in the back, man.
1: Yeah.
4: Get out of the camera shot.
1: You mean if you need to sit down for a minute?
4: Yeah. Okay.
1: Yeah.
4: The suites at the Yum Center.
1: Yeah, but Nick,
4: are very nice.
1: Yeah, but here's the thing: you're missing. Old people fall asleep just sitting where they are.
4: That's true.
1: That comes with being old. When I am old, I'll just like sit. I'll like be in the living room and I'll just fall asleep.
4: But if I'm a wrestler and I'm cutting promos on a guy calling him Sleepy Joe.
1: I know.
4: I'm doing whatever I can to make sure no one catches me sleeping.
1: And then he also buzzed.
4: I'm going to go in the back, add a camera shot, sit on the back couch, and doze off.
1: He brought his granddaughter. Now, I believe that was to maybe use as a meat shield.
4: Hey,
1: don't boo me.
4: I got a kid.
1: My 19-year-old granddaughter is here. That ain't going to work. Again, that would have worked maybe in San Antonio. Take her to Sacramento. That might work. Not here.
4: Yeah, no.
1: Not here.
4: It's New York. New York, Philadelphia, Boston. They booed Santa Claus.
1: We do need to get the brother was not awake.
4: The brother was, he was in a way.
1: Droopy-eyed Don. What was next? What was yours?
4: Donnie Knapps. Donnie Winks.
1: Donnie Knapps.
4: Donnie Snooze.
1: Donnie Z's? I thought it was Donnie Z's.
4: Oh, yeah, Donnie Z's.
1: Donnie Z's.
4: Donnie Z's was one.
1: Oh, man, those are good. They're not as good as Sleepy Joe, though.
4: No, Sleepy Joe hit.
1: Sleepy Joe's the best, yeah.
4: It hit.
1: Yeah, it did.
4: Sleepy Joe is good.
1: It's the best one. It really is.
4: Sleepy Joe's good. Donnie Knapps, I think, is solid, but Sleepy Joe.
1: Dozing Donnie. Not a terrible
4: Donnie
1: one.
4: Donnie Dozer. That's not bad.
1: I believe Biden slept a great deal more. I believe Trump, though, can sleep at a drop of a hat. Is that the same? Like, he is sitting in, like, big-time meetings and is out.
4: Oh, who was it last week when they were pontificating about the college sports bill? And it was a bunch of people. And he's sitting there, and the guy is just prattling on, and his eyes just close. And then he looks at him.
1: I don't blame him on that one.
4: It was exactly what we were all feeling. So I'm not going to crush him for that. Like, I was just like, it was this effing guy. That's the look he had on his face. Like, this effing guy needs to shut up.
1: I believe the best two texts. We will end the segment. I believe these are the best two texts. They both just came in. Texas says, Andy, you would fall asleep on the couch because you're a half bottle into bourbon deep. So true. If I were president, they're like, yeah, president.
4: President's
1: he drank another half bottle while he was with James Dolan. Like, hey, Cristal or whatever, you know? Like, we'd have big top shells.
4: Whiskey thieves all over.
1: Like, why does he want Ace of Spades everywhere we go? The one that just came in. Donnie, he's your president. Get over it. Hell yeah, hell no. We'll do it next on ESPN 680.
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0: 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Just quickly, before hell yeah, hell nah, what's Tom Brady trying to do?
1: I kind of like it.
0: What's Tom Brady trying to do?
1: I kind of like it.
0: With his new, was it coconut water?
1: Yes.
0: He has got a coconut water, and the name of it is Good Nut.
1: It's a funny commercial. I have the commercial if you want to
0: hear. Do you want to hear the commercial?
1: Yeah, it's okay. I think it's pretty good. Here, let me pull it up here.
0: I mean, what are we doing with this though, Nick?
1: It's a little.
0: What are we doing with this?
1: It's a little much, but it's funny. It's funny.
0: Okay. All right. Play the commercial.
1: Here we go.
0: I've not seen the commercial.
2: Are you launching another celebrity seltzer brand?
3: No, I'm launching a brand new coconut water. It's actually really good.
2: Oh, what's it called?
3: So we called coconut farmers in Vietnam for this one, which, when you care about ingredients, it's kind of a huge deal.
2: Not who you called, what's it called?
4: You called me!
2: Okay, just tell me what it's called, Tom.
3: When you have a product this good, it doesn't matter what it's called, okay?
2: Yeah, it kind of does.
0: I'm not going into this fire with Tom Brady. It's called Good Nut.
1: It's called Good Nut. It, like, what's the catchphrase? Like a mouthful of goodness or something like that? Legitimately, I think that's what it is. It's funny.
0: Listen, Tom Brady's rich enough. Am I going to give in on this? I have to give in. Tom Brady has no sense of humor.
1: Maybe he does. I don't know. That's what I'm saying. I think he's done some funny things. He more or less rolled with the punches during his roast. He appeared in TED. He's voiced himself on Family Guy.
0: He was on the latest one too. The latest roast they did. Kevin Hart.
1: Yeah, I think he was. Is he Peyton Manning? No, he doesn't have the personality of Peyton Manning. He was blessed with good looks, so he didn't have to develop that. But not saying Peyton's ugly, I'm just saying. But I think he's trying to have a little fun. Look, I laughed at butt drugs.
0: Butt drugs. Yeah.
1: That was fun.
0: Oh yeah.
1: It's just some good old fashioned yuck. Wholesome humor. And I got to be honest, at first, my initial reaction was I hated it, and then it grew on me. Just like coconut water itself. Hated it the first time I tried it, and it's grown on me a little bit.
0: Okay.
1: But
0: there's the Tom Brady stuff. Good Nut is the name.
1: A mouthful of goodness.
0: So there you go. All right, hell yeah, hell no. You ready to go?
1: Let's do it.
0: All right, let's roll.
5: Any show can ask you yes or no, yay or nay, but on the take, we ask hell yeah or hell nah.
0: By the way, do we have Pete Futak joining us?
1: At 2, yes.
0: 2 o'clock? Okay.
1: Yes.
0: Good to know.
1: As far as I know.
0: Make sure. Okay. No, you're good to go.
1: He hasn't told me no.
0: All right, fire away. What do we got?
1: All right. After last night's defeat by the Spurs, the NBA Finals are going to go at least 6 games. Hell yeah, hell no.
0: Oh, man. I'm going to say, I said it would be, you know what, I said it would be a sweep, and if they happen to win one, it would be over in 5, so I'll stick to it. I'll say, hell no, it's going to be in five. I just am leaking confidence. They've been close games. I mean, that's the thing, you know, when you're talking about a, you know, 2, 3, 4, 5 point game, it's literally just a basket here or there. I mean, literally, that's what it is, so. You know, you can win in the margins. You can win, by 2, and it's not like it's a 25-point game. So I'll say no. I'm still going to say the Knicks win in five, but the smart money would be to say this baby goes at least six.
1: I think it goes at least six. I'll give that a hell
0: that's
1: yeah.
0: Fine.
1: I mean,
0: I think you're in the majority.
1: Look, last night I agree with Mike Brown. I don't think the Knicks got a good whistle, but that's not why they lost the game. They lost the game because the Spurs were defending like a team possessed that entire game. And I got to be honest, I think that the Knicks were a little jittery.
0: The Knicks did not play great. They came out of the gate. I would agree.
1: Sloppy.
0: I would agree.
1: In the second half, they came out sloppy.
0: Listen, I'm with you. No, they were not. I'm disappointed in the NBA. I stick up for their officiating. I don't like the fact that the officials are a part of the conversation here. That kind of bothers me. I mean, a couple of the plays are ridiculous. The flagrant against Wemby. You got to make that play. You got to make that call. You can't miss a flagrant. You can miss a block charge. You can miss, a travel. You can miss something. You can't miss that.
1: I think Wemby was getting the business. He was getting grabbed and pulled by everybody. And if you look at that photo, when he just forearm shivs Brunson, Brunson does kind of have a handful of Wemby. But to not call that.
0: Right, but one of them's a flagrant.
1: Exactly. To not call that, and then the one that pissed me off was when Stephen Castle, who played amazing.
0: Yeah, Castle's
1: last night,
0: real good, yeah.
1: Castle was excellent last night.
0: Castle's probably my favorite player on the team.
1: But when he just freaking, I think it was Castle, just ran smack into Brunson, didn't even try to get around him, just ran straight through his chest, and they didn't call that a flagrant one. That pissed me off. Here's the thing. I think the calls that they called the Knicks, I think, what was it? They had 24 free throws?
0: Yeah.
1: The Spurs did in the second half? I think it was because the Knicks fouled them 12 times. I thought the Knicks calls were fine. It was the fact that they weren't getting the calls
0: the other way.
1: The other way.
0: Right.
1: Like, I don't think they
0: okay,
1: were,
0: that's fair.
1: Like, I thought
0: I see what you mean.
1: Yeah, I thought
0: you
1: the Knicks,
0: be right.
1: The Knicks were fouling. But so were the Spurs, and the Spurs were not getting
0: right.
1: Called.
0: In a game like that, just call it.
1: Yeah, that's what I'm saying.
0: Just call it. All right, what's next?
1: All right, next up. Hell yeah, hell nah. Texas Tech is going to be playing in the college football playoff this year.
0: Yeah, I told, what was it, CL this? Here's my gut feeling. My gut feeling is Sorsby plays, but Texas Tech, Nick, never really gets on track. And the committee doesn't want to put him in.
1: So you're saying hell nah.
0: I'm saying no.
4: Oh,
0: yep.
4: Hell no.
0: I'm going hell no. Now, if they make it, that will be a great story. Oh. A hilarious story. And whoever's the team that missed it and was the first team out, pray to God it's not us and we have to have that conversation, okay, is going to be upset and should be probably upset. Unless it's us, and we'll make fun of it, of course.
1: Right.
0: But I'm going to say no. I'm going to say they lose a couple games in there, and the College Football Playoff Committee can do mysterious things. The College Football Playoff Committee can talk out of their ass.
1: Oh, yeah.
0: They can fart and say, no, it smells good. I mean, that's what the College Football Playoff Committee tries to do. That's what I think they do here.
1: I can't wait. I agree with you. I can't wait for whatever metric that Texas Tech isn't great in.
0: Oh, it's a great
1: for
0: point.
1: Suddenly to be...
0: It's
1: well,
0: a great point.
1: Like, Texas Tech, they're undefeated, Andy, but they've won by three, they won by five, and then suddenly this year, you know, the committee's really looking at margin of victory.
0: Yeah.
1: And suddenly...
0: These close games.
1: These close games, I don't know, but...
0: I'm with you.
1: I think there's going to be something that happens that keeps them out. Now, the little chaos gremlin in my head... I desperately need Texas Tech to be 12th and get in, and Notre Dame to be 13th and not get in.
0: Well,
1: because
0: no.
1: They will.
0: Well, hang
1: well,
0: on.
1: Don't they automatically get in if they're in the top 12?
0: I believe it's a top 12. So you're saying Notre Dame would be 13th?
1: Would
0: this.
1: Be 13th,
0: okay.
1: And so they just miss going in, and they play the moral high ground.
0: Which
1: of
0: one,
1: I can't believe.
0: Which one would you rather have, Notre Dame miss the college football playoff, and Texas Tech gets in? Or Texas Tech doesn't get in the scenario that we're talking about.
1: I'm rooting for Notre Dame to get mad. They pissed me
0: okay.
1: off last year.
0: Okay.
1: I need Bavakwa doing the media rounds.
0: Yeah, that little
1: furious.
0: Snail Bavakwa who now we got to listen to his ass.
1: Yeah, right.
0: Tired of listening to Notre Dame people. I'm with you. Okay. I like that. All right, what's next?
1: All right. Over the weekend, five-star Ryan Hampton.
0: Not Hartman.
1: Which I did again over on 93.9 The Bell.
0: Well, why were you guys talking about that? I don't like that.
1: Well, Rubbish,
0: I don't like that. Why are you bringing up Ryan Hartman or Ryan Hampton?
1: A texter said that I said UK had a better team than U of L, and I said that...
0: No, if you had Hampton.
1: If Hampton reclassified, I could hear that discussion. So someone brought that up while we had Will in studio and tried to get
0: and
1: me
0: tried
1: in
0: to
1: an
0: get,
1: awkward spot.
0: Tried to put you in a spot like that. It's a good job with the texter.
1: Yeah. Thanks, man. Appreciate that, texter. And Will's face lit up, too.
0: You
1: Will
0: know what?
1: Like, let's have that conversation.
0: You know what? I would like to try that. I need to get a burner. I need to get a burner for 93.9 so I can text those things in. That's a good text. Whoever did that, I'd like to give a prize package to. We don't have anything. Maybe we'll get some of the nut water. What is it called?
1: Good nut. Nut water. That'd be the title of the hour. Donnie Naps and Nut Water. Oh, jeez.
0: Well, right now I have the name of the hour being Shooting Your Musket.
1: That's also really good.
0: What's next?
1: Hell yeah, hell nah. Kentucky will land another five-star in the 2027
0: class. Well, one of the top kids in the country is cousins with Ryan Hampton.
1: Hampton, yeah.
0: Okay, I'm gonna say hell yeah.
1: I actually agree with you.
0: I'm just gonna buy into Pope's doing better now, and I don't have a reason why. And maybe they bring Jamal Crawford. You have Jamal Crawford. You have Mo Williams. Pope is trying to be. I guess a word you could say is cooler.
1: Yes,
0: that's probably a good word that you could throw out there. That they're cooler than the former crop of assistants, and they're cooler than he is. So yes, I'm gonna say that Mark Pope gets at least one more five-star in the 27 class and will go into that season with 2 5-stars and then obviously a bunch of you know other players that they got.
1: I agree with you because we talked about it yesterday. I think he's starting to figure out the recipe. Surround himself with cool guys. You come in, tell them how they're going to be utilized in the scheme, and sign the check and then leave. Look, Pope's on a heater right now. He's got Milan.
0: Well, he's on
1: got
0: something.
1: Hartman. I think he might keep the momentum going a little bit. Do I think he's cool? No. I don't think he magically became cool.
0: But a bunch of these head coaches are not cool.
1: Exactly.
0: If we're being real about it.
1: But what I think he's done is he's, and I have no knowledge of this at all, I'm just going off of the results recently. I feel like he's figured out the pitch. He's figured out the pitch. When you're pitching a business, when he's going on Shark Tank, he knows what to say, when to say it, and when to sit back and let the other guys take over the presentation.
0: Could be. Texas says Dark Pope is working fools. Yeah, that's the thing. The Dark Pope is working fools. All right, what's next?
1: All right, next up. Hell yeah, hell nah. A little Mikel Brown here. Reports have Mikel Brown being drafted as high as the as fifth.
0: Yeah, we talked about that a couple days ago.
1: Others have him outside the top 10. So hell yeah, hell nah. Mikel Brown will be a top 3 guard taken in the draft.
0: Okay, so he's going to be behind Peterson.
1: Behind Peterson.
0: And so then you have Darius A. Cuff. You have Wagler. I'm gonna mess up all the different
1: Kingston Fleming.
0: Yeah, Fleming's. I'm trying to think if there's another one that's out there. I know there's another one out there. It's bothering me.
1: Is it the kid from North Carolina?
0: No.
1: No. He's not a.
0: No,
1: guard.
0: There's
1: He's
0: another.
1: Not a guard.
0: There's another guard out there. Regardless, I'm gonna say yes. Hell yeah.
1: I think so too.
0: I think I'm gonna say he's third. That's what I'm gonna say. I'm gonna say he goes behind one of them, and I'll just guess Darius Acuff.
1: Yeah. So Peterson first, then Darius Acuff, and then
0: Mikel Brown.
1: Yeah, I agree with that.
0: Which means, by the way, that would put him in the top 6 or 7.
1: Okay, yeah. See,
0: that's what it would do.
1: That was going to be my follow up question. If he's the third guard, is he going top 5?
0: Well, a guard's going 5, and you would imagine a guard's going 6, unless someone likes Mara, the big from Michigan, or unless someone likes Nate Ament that much. You know, I mean, Nate Ament 6'9", can do a little bit of everything. I think Nate Ament could be a player in the NBA for a decade. So I'm gonna say yes. I'm gonna say he will be a top 3 guard taken in the NBA draft.
1: According to Finkelstein. I couldn't think of his name. Sorry, from CBS Sports. This is 2 hours ago.
0: Okay.
1: His latest mock draft. He has DeBanza.
0: Right.
1: Then Peterson, the first guard, going second.
0: Right.
1: Then he's got Keaton Wagler going fifth as the second guard. Darius Acuff right after that, sixth.
0: So wait, so who went fifth? Sorry.
1: Fifth was Keaton Wagler. He's got him, and that's the second guard.
0: So he had Wagler.
1: So he's got Peterson second, Wagler fifth.
0: Okay.
1: And then Acuff sixth.
0: Okay.
1: And then Mikel Brown seventh.
0: Seventh, okay. So that would put him...
1: Okay, not in the top five.
0: That put him as a fourth one. So that number is a good number then.
1: Yeah.
0: Is he third or fourth? Okay. So I've seen him still at like 10 or 11 being, you know, after that first wave of guards. And we have also seen him be number five. Mm-hmm. Kevin O'Connor had that. And then we've seen this, which is kind of in the middle.
1: Yeah.
0: Which is kind of in the middle.
1: And for what it's interesting. For what it's worth.
0: It tells you nothing, by the way.
1: Yeah. For what it's worth, eighth is also a guard in Kingston Fleming's. So he's got three guards going back to back to back. From pick six
0: okay.
1: to eight. So,
0: all right, do we have one more? We need to hurry up.
1: Yeah. I got a couple on here.
0: All right, quickly.
1: All right, just a fun one. Hell yeah, hell nah. It was actually better for the health of New York City that the Knicks
0: won. No, they rioted last night.
1: But
0: they rioted last night.
1: If they had won.
0: You're saying the rioting would have been worse?
1: I think they would have been tasting it.
0: No.
1: They would have been burning things.
0: No. I'm going the other way. I'm saying they lost, and that's what made it worse. If they won, it would not have been as bad.
1: I disagree. I think if they won last night, they would have started the rioting because at that point, they think it's going
0: to
1: be a sweep.
0: Let's get to the other ones on the other side. We'll have some time, plus a thought on Louisville basketball and really Kentucky basketball, both of them doing what we asked them to do. But on the other end, Pete Futek, he joins us next.
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3: You know, four trips to the West Coast. This is the last trip. I mean, in MLB, they should be hung to the highest oak tree for that kind of schedule for the Mets. I mean, it's just really just a difficult schedule.
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4: 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The brand new location down in Nulu. By the way, Nick, we need to, I know people have been affected by this. Corydon, Indiana, and Lanesville have got bad flooding here. Now, I know downtown we've had some. The rain's let up, I don't know, in the last 30, 40 minutes or so.
5: Yeah.
4: But I was driving in a little bit later today, and I was even stunned. It really was a flash flood. I mean, my car was going through very high water in a very short amount of time. But I'm looking at, I know Mark Weinberg and others are tweeting out Lanesville and Corydon both. I mean, they're really, the downtown Lanesville, Nick, I mean, it's feet of water. I mean, it's pretty aggressive there. So, thinking of those people, I don't know if it's supposed to rain more today. I don't know if it's done or not. We shall see. Let's get them going. Pete Futek joining us, college football news, one of our favorites. Obviously reacting to the Brendan Sorsby saga, and we'll get his thoughts on that. Pete, what's going on, man? Good afternoon. How are you?
6: Do you have animals walking two by two outside, you know, your station there? Uh-huh. It'll eventually be okay.
4: Yeah, it's something. I mean, it's one of those where it's like, yeah, it's going to flash flood, and it just starts raining. It's like, wow. You know, you're a couple minutes in, and the water's starting to grow. But it seems like it's went away a little bit. We shall see. Well, Pete, let me ask you this. What have you found to be more interesting, the quote-unquote crime, all of the stuff that, you know, the Brendan Sorsby story, or the reaction specifically yesterday with the SEC, the Big Ten, and some of these schools being high and mighty and saying, you know, we're not going to go out and we're not going to schedule Texas Tech? Which part of this story have you enjoyed analyzing the most?
6: It's all full of hooey in so many ways. First of all, of course, he shouldn't be playing college football. But remember, it gets framed away, and by the way, you kind of said crime, too, kind of frames it wrong. He didn't actually commit a crime. So, like, part of this is, and you have to remember, like, in the world of various scandals and things when it comes to college sports, these are NCAA rules and laws.
4: Right.
6: Are the problem here. It's not, you know, it's not sexual assault. It's not drunk driving. You know, in terms of scandals, it's not, you know, the Penn State situation or the Baylor situation or even some of the other gambling scandals, which were crimes because there was point shaving. There has not been anything even alleged so far when it comes to Sorsby and this. Now, are there a few quirky little plays here and there that, you know, over the years that you're like, okay, well, that seems a little odd. Yeah, I don't know if that end of Nebraska game comes to mind, but, like, there's nothing out there that says that he actually did anything illegal. So it's now you're saying, okay, he's doing legal stuff, but it's not according to NCAA rules, and it's generally acknowledged that you can do a lot of things. You can't bet on your own game. You just can't do it. And so you start with that, and I will be shocked if he ends up playing. The backlash is going to be too harsh. And the other thing to remember here that has to be framed the right way is, nobody wants to get sued.
4: Mm-hmm.
6: So, like, Texas Tech has to do what they're doing because they don't want to have Sorsby and his camp coming back and be like, hey, guys, we're legal here. We're good. You can't just yank our, you know, what is it, $6 million contract, whatever it is, to play there. And so they've got to go through their paces. The Big 12 doesn't want to be sued because this is really more of an NCAA thing. And so everyone's just trying to do the right thing just to avoid the courtroom.
4: Pete Futek with us here, College Football News. You don't believe he will play. Is that Texas Tech sitting him Do you think that's what will happen? If so, I guess I'm skeptical. They could be the bad guys of the sport for 1 year. Is that what you believe ultimately happens with him not playing then?
6: I mean, I don't think they care about being the bad guys in the sport. I just think the backlash is just too severe. I think that you're already seeing it's. I don't think it's happening, but this whole thing by the, you know, the Big 12 teams that we're going to, you know, boycott playing Texas Tech.
4: Yeah.
6: Like, all right, whatever. Good luck. But I think people are talking tough. But you kind of also mentioned it. This is kind of universally panned. Like, there's nobody out there who is like, yeah, okay, haha, NCAA, you know, we got
4: right
6: on this one. There is nobody who's pro Thorsby camp on this.
4: Yeah, I would agree with you. PFU Tech with us here on this Tuesday on ESPN 680, 105.7. 22 hours ago, Pete, you tweeted about that very thing. I triple dog dare a few specific Big 12 schools to publicly pop off in any way about how another school handles a controversial issue. I would agree with you wholeheartedly on that. All these schools coming out and being very selective with the rules that they want to force or selective morality or whatever it is. I would agree with you on that. What do you think will happen with the Big 12 and these other schools that are acting like they're going to shun Texas Tech? How do you think that plays out?
6: Step one is I'm still not entirely sold that the NCAA, at the moment, for the NCAA to really, they're going to go through their paces. By the time this is truly settled, the season's going to be over and everything's going to have moved on. I'm still not sold that there's not some other quirky little injunction something or other
4: right
6: that might keep this from happening. I'm talking on my butt here, so I absolutely don't know law at all. And the other thing to kind of watch is the backlash so severe that at some point the camp says, you know what, you know, the Thorsby camp says, you know what, just go in the supplemental draft for the NFL, and which is, the NFL's got its own issues with this. I think it's June 20th,
4: it's coming up.
6: I think it's the deadline to file. I think the backlash is so harsh. I think just to make if as much as Texas Tech would love to win a national championship, which by the way is in Las Vegas this year, as much as they would love to have their guy. I mean, if you look at the Texas Tech schedule, it's pretty easy. They're going to be good with or without Thorsby. I think there's a huge part of everyone who just wants Thorsby to. This whole thing to just kind of go away. And the way to do that would be go to the NFL draft in the supplemental. And who jumps out of Brendan Thorsby? I mean, there's teams out there that need a quarterback. I'm not sold from a football standpoint that he's all that great, but okay, you know, go for it.
4: Yeah, you tweeted, yesterday, that you think they could be 11-1 even without him. If I'm not mistaken, they would not even face off against BYU until the Big 12 championship game. So their schedule.
6: Or Kansas State.
4: Kansas State. Yep.
6: I mean, pretty much all the big guys. Actually, Arizona, too. I mean, so I think that they don't play them. But whoever, all the big boys, they miss. So, or they get them at home. So. That's an 11-1 team or 10-2 team, no matter what. They're not as good as last year, but they did upgrade a quarterback if Thorsby plays. And I don't think Texas Tech likes this image, but again, they're just trying not to get sued.
4: If they, let me ask you this, and this is, we were talking about this. I said that I believe Thorsby will play, but they will not make the college football playoff. And I guess I just thought maybe the college, you know, they'll lose a game somewhere along the line. If they lose two, then obviously they'd be in real big trouble unless they win the Big 12. I don't know. Do you think the college football playoff committee could right a wrong if Texas Tech does play Brendan Thorsby? I know it's many months in the future.
6: That goes to a whole other discussion, which that's not the college football playoff committee's job. They're not the legislative body here. And the problem is that people framed it as such. I saw a tweet by, who was that guy, Josh Pate or whatever, like, I talked to the committee. And
4: yeah.
6: Like, no, that's not how this works. Like, the committee, all its job is to be presented with the material in front of them and pick the best 12 teams that they possible. They rank the teams based on who they think is best. It's not their job to legislate or have any morals or have any judgment. They're supposed to just say, Now, they can say, okay, this team doesn't have our quarterback.
4: Right.
6: Or this team is missing these players. But that's a judgment on who the 12 best teams are, not that, oh, you know, we don't think this is right. We are not going to play, you know, Brendan Sorsby because of this. Yeah, so I don't think that's going to have anything to do with anything.
4: By the way, in the last 20 minutes or so, Pete, and I don't know if you're traveling and have not seen this. I did not see it until right now. Brett Yormark did release another statement here today. Quote, we had a thoughtful and productive conversation with our athletic directors today as we continue to work through the broader implications of this situation. Many of our athletic directors voiced their opinions. We will continue to have open and honest dialogue amongst the group, and until there is something to report, these conversations will remain within the conference. So two paragraphs that mean very little.
6: It's basically just saying, you know what, guys, just cut us some slack. We're figuring this out. And the other part of this thing, too, by anyone who pops off, I guarantee with about 100,000% certainty that at least, I don't know, a sizable portion of every college football team has guys betting on something they're not supposed to. And that includes, by the way, fantasy football betting. Hmm. You know, and so is our, NCAA tournament pools. You know, remember Rick Neuheisel
4: was
6: big trouble for an NCAA tournament pool that had nothing to do with him. Anything that could compromise you, put you in a compromising position, puts you at risk. And it's not just placing bets on your own team. So I get, in today's day and age, with every one of the, every kid's got a betting app of some sort, or some Kalshi thing, or some sort of market, or something. The whole broadcasting culture has got all of that. And it's absolutely trickled down to all the sports. So all the high and mighty talk right now, all right, well, when this comes to your school, and this is happening at all 138 schools, well, then what are you going to do? Are you going to whack the guy you got? Well, then you've got the same problem Texas Tech has, where you've got the precedent set. If you want to, get rid of the guy who is legally gambling on stuff and this has been made okay now, well, you can't just get rid of him because he's going to have a suit against you. So, this is really tricky.
4: Pete Futek with us, college football news. We'll get you out of here. Just two quick ones. Cody Campbell is the West Texas oil tycoon. Many people have said, or some people, that he's de facto running the Big 12 at times. If nothing else, he has brought Texas Tech athletics into prominence. What should our opinion, and listen, I'll say this, there's part of me that kind of likes it because he's trying, with his money, he's trying to fight the big guys, and I know that can make other Texas schools angry, which kind of makes me smile. What should we think about Cody Campbell, who is the booster, the oil tycoon, who is kind of stuck, not kind of, who is stuck in the middle of all this?
6: Yeah, and this is how it's supposed to work. This is the part that the whole congressional, we need governments to come in and intervene. No, this is actually the good thing. What everyone kind of forgets is that you don't have an Indiana or a Texas Tech or the new world of these Cody Campbell boosters and the money that's flowing in. It gives the programs who never had anything a shot. I mean, over the 150 plus years of college football, there's only like five schools that won all the national championships. Whether it was like Yale and Princeton early on, and then Alabama, Ohio State, and Michigan for forever. And it's always been a top-heavy thing. It's not like other sports where you have quirky teams from out of nowhere. You rarely have a Georgia Tech here or a BYU there. Those are just glitches. It's a superpower sport. And so now you've got a shot if you are – you name the school. Look what Indiana just did. Again, look what Texas Tech just did. All you need is one goofy board booster with a lot of disposable money, and all right, there you go. But, that's kind of how this is all done. But it's a tricky situation because, again, I keep going back to this. Everyone just wants to stay out of court. That's the only goal here, and to kind of make this all clear. But – everybody, even Texas Tech fans acknowledge, this is bad, but it's our guy, and we feel like, reflectively, we're supposed to, be on board.
4: To back him. Yeah, to back him. There's no doubt about it. Last one, we'll get Pete out of here. Pete, always appreciate the time. over the last couple weeks, we've had all the nonsense with the college football playoff, and then we went into more serious things where Ted Cruz and Congress got involved, and we know the back and forth there.

0: nothing really has changed. I don't think you're ever going to see these conferences break away fully because it's just not. I mean, part of the problem is if you're an SEC program, you're stuck in the SEC. They didn't really expand the footprint enough. And you want to be known in California and Washington and Maine and all of these. You want a national presence. You don't do that by just playing SEC versus SEC games. Like, no, I don't think that's going to happen. I think the Big Ten flexed its muscle. The SEC, whatever the Big Ten was going to do, the SEC was going to try to show some power and say something different. And in the end, I think they're just, at the very end, they're going to settle on 16 teams for the playoffs. They're going to settle on some sort of reasonable rule about eligibility out of high school. Like, if you're an undergrad, X amount of years out of high school, you still have eligibility, and let's go. And then after that, then you can't really legally do anything about the transfer portal outside of changing the timing and dates, which is funky and tricky. So I don't think too much out of this. Just, again, we're a couple weeks away from really caring about the ball getting kicked off. And once the ball gets kicked off,
1: nobody cares
0: about the answer to this.
1: That's what I said. They're like, we're going to convene in August. I'm like, no one will care then. We're in full football mode. The game started. No one's going to care about any of that nonsense. But we shall see what's going to happen. Pete, as always, I know short notice. Appreciate the time. Take care. We'll catch up at some point in the off season as we get ready for the season. Thank you.
0: Anytime. Stay dry.
1: Yes, we will. It's not raining out there, so that's good. Pete Futek with us, college football news. Check out all of his stuff there. I see Tulio walking around right now. I think I saw, it looked like Tanner saw a ghost about 30 minutes ago. He has this little microphone. Settle down before you call it what you call it. He has a microphone. I know what you're going to call it. He has a microphone protector.
2: Right.
1: Louis has one. I definitely should have one, but I don't. Basically,
2: Phil uses one.
1: Basically, Louis and Phil. Yeah, I don't know why. No, it's a little pretentious with Phil. I don't know what's going on there. So Phil and Louis
2: it's
1: have
2: a little pretentious. Anybody
1: yeah,
2: has
1: yeah,
2: it. I gotta
1: then,
2: be honest.
1: And then Tanner's got one.
2: I know it's one of those things you should have.
1: Okay, so Tanner walked in here and go, did I leave mine on the mic? And so now Tanner's mic cover has been spit on by Creighton. Zachy C. Gay takes for 2 hours. I mean anything from officiating in the NBA Finals, Texas Tech in college football expansion, NFL, hockey. He ran the sport.
2: He emptied the clip.
1: Emptied the clip. So you had Zachy C. empty the clip on this poor microphone cover. You had Creighton when he's allowed to talk. empty the clip on this microphone cover, and now you for two-thirds of the show.
2: I'm not going to lie.
1: You put your mouth right on it.
2: I wipe my nose on it once or twice. Just, I mean, I got a big nose, big Roman nose, and so my nose sometimes hits the microphone when I get close to it, so, yeah.
1: Did your lip touch it?
2: I don't know about lip touch it, but my nostrils definitely did.
1: Yeah, but that's not...
2: I'm sure my lips
1: That's not
2: it.
1: As nasty as the lip.
2: I'm sure my lips touched it. Like,
1: what did Julio say when he came in and grabbed it?
2: He came in, smelled
1: it's
2: it,
1: too late.
2: And he said it smells like corn, and walked away.
1: Oh.
2: He later said he was kidding, but I don't know if he was.
1: Those things are like $2. You know what you do with that one, Julio? You throw it away. You throw it away and you start over.
2: I kind of want.
1: That's what I would do. You throw it away and you start over.
2: I kind of want to buy my own microphone hat.
1: You can.
2: Yeah, I might get one.
1: Don't get the cheap ones off Amazon.
2: Get
1: a better one, like where you can hold it. I don't know any other way to say it.
2: On one hand, I think I think it's pretentious. Everybody having
1: it's a little pretentious,
2: but at the same time, it's also
1: more gross.
2: We're gross, and it probably helps your audio quality. So maybe with the pop,
1: it does.
2: The pops a little bit.
1: I
2: spit a lot when I talk.
1: We have other issues.
2: Well, the microphone does smell.
1: We have worries about the microphones working and transmitters working and computers working and that sort of thing.
2: Those
1: are the things that I'm worried about, not if someone's got a microphone cover that smells like corn. And I believe it probably smelled like corn.
2: Probably did. Yeah, the phones weren't working during the Diener show. I fixed them, though. I did fix them.
1: Oh, you fixed them.
2: I fixed them, yeah. And
1: what did Creighton do? Just sit there?
2: Well,
1: no one's taking a lot of calls right now.
2: No
1: offense.
2: Creighton tried to fix it.
1: What did he do to try to fix it?
2: Well,
1: you unplug it and plug it back in?
2: Yeah.

0: So what did you do? You restarted it, didn't
1: I restarted
0: you?
1: It, yeah. Which Calvin showed me how to do. So it's basically...
0: Calvin's got a job!
1: It's basically...
0: You're corny.
1: Restarting it.
0: Calvin's our engineer.
1: Step. Yeah, Calvin's the engineer. It's the next step. I did turn something off and turn it back on. Power cycling, as we call it.
0: A little power cycling. That's what he did.
1: That's what we call it
0: in the
1: business.
0: A little power cycling. I got no
1: power cycle.
0: I got no problem with that. Let's take a break. 437-9680, UPS Jobs text line. Two pieces of sound I want to play. We'll do it next on ESPN Louisville.
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0: What's this, industrial music? What, are we going to a warehouse somewhere?
1: A little Rob Zombie.
0: What do you have? You have a glow stick in your mouth right now?
1: Go Dracula, baby.
0: Did you and Jeanette want to see this?
1: Yeah, you know
0: that's
1: what?
0: It's kind of odd.
1: Well, I got to be honest.
0: A little Rob Zombie cuddle session? What are we doing here?
1: Janet didn't really want to care, but I wanted to see it mostly for that song. But this is my commitment.
0: And then you were interviewing the porn star.
1: ESPN Louisville. I passed on seeing Rob Zombie to make sure that I got Farrah Abraham saying that Drew Diener was a DILF. That's just the type of guy I am, Andy.
0: I don't know what to tell you. That's more valuable. By the way, within the last hour, this working its way around that Louisville and Cincinnati were supposed to play in basketball this year, that cruddy Cincinnati team, and that is not going to be happening this year. It's going to be pushed to next year.
1: Okay.
0: So I don't know the reasoning because of that. I don't know on which side that would be. I know that's been something that's been talked about. We'll see exactly what happens with that. Now, the other thing, Nick, that I was going to bring up today, this kid's name, Poniatowski, is the UK commit, the quarterback commit, who was committed to Mark Stoops, four-star kid, was committed to Mark Stoops, and, you know, then wavered on his commitment. Stoops is gone. He gets fired. In comes Will Stein. You know, my opinion is, if Will Stein thinks you're good enough to be a Kentucky Wildcat, I would stick with Will Stein. He knows a lot more about the quarterback position. I mean, he could forget more about the quarterback position than Mark Stoops would know. Now, John Hale reported that he... his name. This kid's name's killing me. That...
1: just the kid from Ohio.
0: Hang on just a second. I'm not exactly sure where he's from. I'm trying to find an article that's not going to cost me anything. That Poniatowski did not show up to workouts, Nick, and is looking to sign a baseball contract.
1: Oh, wow. Okay.
0: You have not seen this?
1: I did not.
0: That he is looking to sign. Now, it's been very well known that he may go the baseball route. That was something that was even before Mark Stoops was fired. It's something that we talked about, that if this kid's that good of a baseball player, he may take the shot at going, being drafted. And then, you know, in major league, you know, in baseball, you know, it's different. If you go to school, you got to go 3 years. I mean, Tank Davis is living this right now. I mean, there's no reason he needs to play another year at U of L. And that's not a shot at U of L. There's no reason that he needs to take the money from a SEC school and go play at an SEC school. He's ready to enter major league baseball,
1: yeah, right.
0: You know, single A, double A, high A, whatever it may be, and kind of get his contract started. And so the thought is that Poniatowski would go pro. He came out today, Nick, and responded and basically said about John Hale's report that he's not there because his high school baseball season is not over. That he's still playing high school, or he's still playing. I don't know why he. I mean, in the Northeast, they're still going to school.
1: Yeah,
0: so I'm not
1: probably.
0: Exactly sure about what's going on
1: and then
0: there.
1: The baseball, if they make it deep,
0: I got to be honest, I don't totally know what's going on there. But that's kind of the story that's going to be out there. I wouldn't worry if the transfer portal weren't the transfer portal. I'd worry, but you got the transfer portal. Now the flip side is. The flip side of all this is that, you know, Kentucky's going to have to wait a year for their quarterback of the maybe future to arrive. And I don't, you know, the problem with going to the portal is it's not like, you know, in basketball, the best players go to the portal. In football, the best quarterbacks don't always go to the portal. Sometimes they do, but not all the time.
1: True.
0: Okay, not all the time. Usually those guys are taken care of. In other words, why would we lose a quarterback unless we all hate each other? I am going to pay my quarterback, okay?
1: Right.
0: Now, Brendan Sorsby, he hit the portal. But again, he was going from a place in Cincinnati

0: who you have a bum coach, a bum program, and they can't pay you.
1: Yeah,
0: they can't pay you. If Brendan Sorsby were at Texas Tech, he's not going to leave Texas Tech. Does that make sense? Last year, the gambling stuff away, you know, he's not going to leave. And so a lot of times you get, you know, Minchie, a backup who hasn't played, you know, a four-star kid, hasn't played, a lot of upside. The same maybe with Lincoln Keenholz. You kind of get a guy like that, and that's fine. But it's not a star quarterback. It could be a good quarterback.
1: Yeah, right.
0: It could be an above-average quarterback. It could be a kid.
1: He could develop, but
2: not a proven commodity.
0: When it comes right down to it, it's not a star quarterback. So I think still having freshmen come in at the quarterback position is still very valuable. I view it as very valuable. So we shall see. All right, two things I wanted to get to here, Nick. It's Andrzejczyk, right? Is that how you say it?
1: Now, you guys have
0: Will Hanke on Maybe to Rummage every Tuesday and Thursday.
1: Yep, that's going to be the plan going forward.
0: Going forward, yes. Okay, until the season starts, I would imagine.
1: That's right.
0: So Will Hanke, part of U of L basketball, he was on today. You can go back on you guys' podcast. I assume you have the podcast.
1: Uh-oh. I don't think I made it public. Thanks for reminding me.
0: Let's see.
1: I don't think it's public.
0: Oh, no. Well, good thing I said something.
1: I'm glad you said something. I podcasted.
0: Well, good thing I said something.
1: I'm glad you did.
0: Again, Nick won't let anyone else do this podcast for Maven Rummage behind the scenes. Nick is late to this show because he will not let anyone else do it. We will have 45 different producers and interns walk around here, but Nick will not let anyone else do it. And then what happens? He forgets to do it.
2: Once in a while.
0: There you go. Did you make it public?
2: I did make it public.
0: So it wasn't public.
2: It was not public.
0: Oh, boy.
2: So therefore, it wasn't up.
0: You know what? Rummage is too consumed with male basketball right now.
1: Yeah.
0: That's an odd way for me to say that. Male high school basketball.
1: I was going to say. I was like, I'm glad you clarified that. Thank you.
0: Anyway. Well, do this after. Do this after because I want to play these two pieces of sound.
1: All right. I got it queued up.
0: So Hanke mentioned today that we should have got this sound. I didn't think about it.
1: Yeah, I should have.
0: He mentioned today that the. Now, I hope he said some of this on air because I heard some on air and then I heard some off air too, Nick. So you got to watch out. He basically said that the new, you know, Andrzejczyk has really taken over defense.
1: Yes.
0: And that is the word that he's really taken over the defense.
2: He said this on the air because Alan retweeted
0: and he wasn't in the back. And the defense is his. I mean, it certainly sounds like the defense is his.
1: He's not the defensive coordinator.
0: I have thoughts on this. I don't like when the head coach can't do something, but that's besides the point. And I know it's going to be viewed as a positive, not like, oh, Pat Kelsey can't coach defense. I mean, you know, John Calipari had an assistant on, Tony Barbee, in case they ever went zone. And Andrzejczyk was talking, I think in this clip, on how they're not going to play much zone, how it's going to be hard man-to-man defense, which is, of course, what John Calipari played, and that's what makes me laugh at all these Louisville fans praising it. So I want you to take a listen to this. This is from Friday with Mark Ennis. Okay? Take a listen.
3: I mean, we'll be a physical, half-court, man-to-man style defense. I'm not saying we'll never play zone, but I mean, that Florida team that won it all played exactly zero possessions of zone. So it's not a huge part of what I believe in. I think we have some really good shot blockers in the program, and I think the way we guard can be great for those type of guys, especially Flory, where we're no middle defense. When we close out on the wing, we want to keep them on the baseline, sort of funnel them into our rim protection, make them try to score over those guys. We got to be a tough team. You know, if we want to be really good, we're going to have to dive on loose balls. We're going to have a mentality of fighting as hard as we can to not get screened and pick and roll and dribble handoffs, things like that. You know, and we'll mix in some press. I know that's been a big part of the identity of this program in the past. It's been something that's been really good to us. I would say for this year, it's probably going to be more of a tool in the toolbox, something we use to create some, generate some tempo, and less of a cornerstone of our identity or our philosophy, but we'll definitely do it some too.
0: All right.
4: Have you brushed up on any of your Skip Prosser quotes?
0: All right, that's good enough. We don't need that. Maybe. All right, so that would be, I wanted to play that. So my point being here, this was a glaring weakness for this basketball team last year. I would even say it was embarrassing. I think it's fair to say that. I think the lack of post play and the defensive intensity, strategy, teaching, coaching, and attention to detail was lacking so much that that team last year had no chance other than shooting a ridiculous amount of three-pointers. And I think all the numbers prove that. Mike Hell shot 160 last year, Nick, and he missed half the season. I mean, the guy would have shot... I mean, the guy would have shot
5: almost 300.
0: I mean, he would have shot. I think he would have shot easily. I think he would have shot 320, 330. Conwell shot 325.
1: Wow. Okay. Yeah.
0: Okay. Pretty... Now his number's slightly inflated because Mikal would be out, and right. McNeely sucked. I mean, he sunk, and we all know it. So maybe Conwell's like out there by himself. He probably felt like sometimes, hey, we're down 10. How do we come back? I have to hit three pointers, right? I think there's some of that. He shot to 325. I don't want to get caught up in threes, but I think last year, their lack of defense and their lack of post play led to even what I think Pat Kelsey, and we'll see if he ever meets with the media, at least before the season he will, about, you know, how much will just organically change because you have post players and because your defense is going to be better, right? Not even talking about, hey, how are you going to change offensively? Just the fact that you're going to have post play that you would imagine would be better, and not even imagine it is going to be better, and then you combine that with you're going to play better defense. It might lead to more easy twos, which Louisville's very good at easy twos last year. I mean, they were, I mean, they're 12th in the nation. I mean, that's a high percentage. I mean, they shot actually not a bad percentage, you know, considering what they had. So that would be number one. Keep that in your mind, okay? The defensive stuff that Andrew Jack talked about. Travis Branham was on yesterday with Strebel, and Strebel asked him about Mo Williams. Mo Williams joining Kentucky, I don't know, a month and a half ago, and he joins. They don't get Tyron Stokes, obviously. It would have been interesting if Mo would have had a couple months there.
1: Yeah.
0: Maybe if that would have changed. Something tells me no. It just would have been interesting. Would have at least. I would have liked to have seen it. Okay. Yeah. I don't know if it would have changed. Mo Williams, has he changed anything about how players view Kentucky since he's joined?
6: Yeah, he's clearly making an impression early on. Obviously, you bring in a guy like Mo Williams who had such a terrific and successful NBA playing career, a guy who can relate to these players, has been in their shoes. That always resonates, especially throughout the recruiting process. And in this circumstance particularly, he goes back with Ryan Hampton, and his family has a longstanding relationship with those guys. And so, yeah, all that played a big role. And so Mo Williams coming in, making a splash immediately, and landing the first not only like five-star talent out of the high school rankings for Kentucky since Mark Pope has taken over, but also like the first highly touted recruit Mark Pope has landed that has not come out of the state of Kentucky.
0: And obviously we know Jasper Johnson and we know Malachi Moreno, and I think that does matter because the state of Kentucky is only going to get so many players. So I think we need time for both of these guys, but my point being by playing that sound is, and I know Drew's mentioned this on the Louisville side, you know, we yelled and screamed about a couple things this offseason, and we were right. And both coaches went out there, and they made those what we would hope would be fixes. Again, I go to Louisville. I don't think it's insane to say their lack of attention to detail on defense, their lack of the, I mean, their defense was at times bad.
1: Oh, gosh.
0: Like you could not rely on coming back in games because of the defense. So much so, Nick, and their post play struggled, the combination of defense and post play, that at the end of the year, Zugris was like a good player because he just did some basic thing.
1: Right.
0: And so I think if you combine those two, Pat Kelsey went out and he got a defensive coordinator. Now, I'm not in love with a coach I think there's two ways you could look at it. You could look at it as he is understanding his own shortcomings and he's fixing it. That's how, Nick, you would imagine the majority of people view it. And yeah, I think a lot of myself views it that way. My only worry is you get into I don't like when basketball coaches may be so deficient at one thing that they need to make hires because they can't coach. It makes me wonder, can Pat Kelsey not coach defense? Okay, but move it aside. Let's move that aside. We yelled and screamed that you got to be better. You got to be a better defensive team. And he went out and got a coach that is regarded as a badass defensive coach.
1: Right.
0: Okay, and so that would be number one. And then Mark Pope, the issue that he had, you know, Mark Pope hasn't been knocked, in my opinion, the first 2 years too much on his X's and O's. Last year was about the creation of his team, how he put the team, that's an odd way to say it, the building of his team, and I think then ultimately injuries played a role. And I think we talked about it, that Pope realized pretty damn early on, within the first 3-4 weeks of the season, that I'm not going to be able to shoot 33s a game. That we are going to be a team that's going to have to shoot 20, 16, 17, something like that. A nice number. We're not going to give up on the number, but we're going to have to shoot twos, and we're going to have to play differently instead of running and gunning. And this team, this next season, you would imagine would be able to run and gun. I think people understand that. So the thing that he needed to be better at is, and I hope Mark, this is Mark Pope realizing this, not to peg Mo Williams as a guy who can only recruit, who cannot coach. I don't like that. If that's the case, then he needs to be the only guy that you feel that way on his staff. And Mark Pope still needs to fill out his staff. But Mark Pope, at least on the surface, it feels like a little bit, and it might not be, I don't know, it feels like a little bit that he has heard and seen the issues that he has had, and he fixed it, and is even, I would offer, with having a spot open on staff, trying to continue to fix it. And so both of those guys have, you know, I mean, both of those guys after this second season, this is why we don't need to. This is when people say, "Well, you know, it's only a couple years. You know, let the guy get some footing. Well, look what, you know, Cal had, you know, did this and that, and he had to replace everyone, and, you know, Louisville had Kenny Payne and everything else." No, these coaches both hit not a panic button, but a we're not gonna stay pat. We're not gonna do it. Pat Kelsey went on and said, "I'm emptying my bench, and I'm gonna go get a guy that can coach defense at a high level." Because for the most part, I trust Pat Kelsey with guards. I don't think that's a crazy thing to say, at least the first couple years.
1: Are you saying
0: here at Louisville? No, I'm not. I'm not saying that at all, actually. I'm not saying that, not saying that at all.
1: I just wonder.
0: I'm
1: excited.
0: I just feel like, I mean, I would expect like guys like Shellstad, and I would expect Woolley to take a step forward. And if they don't, then I will recalibrate what I just said, and I will say, well, the first couple years you had it, but not the third year, and ultimately it ended up hurting you. But Mark Pope needed to be better recruiting. He needed to be cooler. He just needed to be. I don't know what to tell you. He needed a different look. He needed a fresher look. He needed different guys to help him recruit. That Mark Pope relating to five-star athletes is not something that he was very good at. I think it's pretty clear, and I think Mark Pope probably got a couple off seasons, especially the last month and a half, 2 months, to figure out I'm not good at it. For whatever reason, it works sometimes, but not all the time. And I think he made that fix. And I think Pat Kelsey said, we cannot win games and be taken seriously if our defense is like this. And he went out and he made a change. And you know, Andrzejczyk's, I mean, people love the guy. I mean, people love the guy. I mean, for an assistant coach, he is as liked as I can remember. So
1: people really liked Coleman. No. I feel like so. But to your point, he's coming in with
0: people like everybody. But yes,
1: yeah,
0: you're right.
1: Yeah, but I'm saying he's coming in. People are liking what he's selling. I guess I feel like Coleman was liked because of the shout-outs PK would give, because of what he did in the videos and
0: well,
1: everything like that.
0: I mean,
1: that.
0: There's no doubt he's going to tell you they're the best.
1: Right.
0: He's going to tell you they're the best. Yeah, we get it. 437-9680. So I wanted to throw that out there. Let's take a break. We'll take a break. We'll come back. We'll wrap up the show next.
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0: Bucks up 7, looking for a 3-0 lead. We've been competing with Cardi B here.
1: We lost. Hey, I don't know if those B's, that might be Cardi B's. I sure am, New Love and Me. I'm pretty sure it all about me.
0: I don't know who said that, but I know it wasn't Jake.
1: So you little man, you can't bet that me, can't bet that you do.
0: You got the wrong initials.
2: The guy who laughed there, who was that to laugh? That didn't sound like Shaq. It sounded like Strebel.
3: It did a little bit.
2: You know what I'm saying? At the very beginning there, the guy that laughed, it sounded like Strebel.
3: It did a little
2: bit. Was it Draymond Green, maybe?
3: It might have been. Here. Okay, you want to hear it again?
2: Yeah, I want to hear this. Okay. The first laugh you get when he says, looks like Cardi D's. All right.

0: laugh right there. It sounded like Cerebral.
1: That might be Cardi B's.
0: Tell me that doesn't sound like Cerebral.
2: That does sound like Cerebral.
0: Texas says, Andy, have you seen the light with Adrian Woolley now? No. I don't blindly believe much. You got to show me a little something. Not that he can't do it. I have to remain skeptical. Texas says, how will Kentucky run and gun when their point guard shoots 27% from three and their two guard shoots 32% from three? Well, that doesn't mean that they're going to run and gun and shoot threes. They can run and gun and shoot a nice, sweet 15-footer.
3: That's a little mid-range.
0: I want to get into this tomorrow. I did the numbers. I want to get in tomorrow on some shooting stats that I have that we'll get into.
3: We got David Cobb tomorrow, too.
0: What time is he? 1 o'clock?
3: 1 o'clock.
0: We have no Phil Baker tomorrow.
3: No Phil tomorrow.
0: Phil's in Florida.
3: Florida, yes.
0: With a bunch of kids. Sounds like fun. Hope he's having a great time.
3: R&R. I could see Phil being a good...
0: He had to drive down there. Dude, that's
3: a hike.
0: That's one of my things that I don't want to do, is drive to Florida.
3: You could stop with the buggies.
0: Yeah, I don't care. I don't care. Yeah, that sounds worse. That doesn't sound better. That sounds worse. When you're with dudes and you're like, oh, let's go to Bucky's and Nick rips a deuce and, you know, you get brisket sandwiches with the buddies, that's cool.
3: Fresh brisket.
0: When you're with a kid, yeah, I don't know. I've only been to Bucky's one time.
3: I was going to say, like...
0: Just once.
3: I wasn't sure. Based on the way you were talking about Bucky's, I wasn't sure.
0: It's fine. No, I'm not acting like it's not clean and it has a lot. I'm just saying... When you got a kid, that could turn into a 30-minute ordeal.
3: Yeah, okay.
0: You know what I'm saying?
3: Yeah.
0: You don't need 30 minutes on the road. We're driving 12 hours. That's my point.
3: Yeah, that could be because there's a lot of stuff.
0: There's
3: there.
0: A lot going on.
3: Yeah, the kid could be wandering around. They got candy. They got toys. Yeah, it could get I could see that getting sticky, both literally and figuratively.
0: Man, there's a guy who is a UPS driver who sent us this. I should have looked at these. About 50 minutes ago, Nick, Lanesville.
3: Some of these pictures from...
0: It's unbelievable.
3: The one that I saw, Biscuit...
0: I had no idea.
3: ...in Corden is...
0: How's Biscuit? Is he okay after getting bodied by Cooper Hassan in the Twitter comments?
3: I didn't see this. I was trying to look for it. I'm happy...
0: It's okay. They're just whining about officiating.
3: Officiating?
0: Yeah.
3: Oh, yeah, Knicks didn't get a good whistle last night.
0: I mean,
3: but
0: come on.
3: They didn't get a good whistle, but that's not why they lost. Great defense.
0: Texter, we got PK with Momchilovich to shoot threes when our guards aren't attacking the rim. Texter says, hey, Nick, that D-bag kicked the teeth in of your Jets like he did my Bills bleep Brady always.
3: Yeah, I'm not saying I...
0: Nick doesn't see it like that.
3: Well, here's the thing.
0: You don't.
3: Everybody beat the Jets. Like, it'd be one thing if...
0: Yeah,
3: like,
0: that's a good point.
3: Like,
0: yeah.
3: I hate Tom Brady more because he was Peyton Manning's bugaboo.
0: The Jets went on the road and beat to make the AFC title game, didn't they?
3: They got a couple.
0: I could be wrong.
3: They got a couple, I think, against him. But was that when? No, never mind. That's not when he was there.
0: Texter, coconut water tastes like regular water that's already been in someone else's mouth.
3: Oh, it's not good. It's grown on.
0: The only person I know that likes coconut water is Rick Pitino, and I don't even know Rick Pitino.
3: Oh, that's how he stays alive.
0: Did you see Ricky P there last night?
3: I didn't see him, but it was kind of fun watching the game in addition to it being a good game and everything.
0: I mean, these are
3: all the celebrities and everything.
0: Spike Lee, musty. Tina Fey, musty. Ben Stiller, musty. Tracy Morgan, musty. Chris Rock, musty. John McEnroe, double musty. You know who's not musty? Larry David's not musty. I'll back him.
3: Larry David. What about Stiller? Stiller's not really
0: Christopher
3: musty.
0: Maloney and Mariska Hagerty. Musty.
3: There's
0: nothing mustier than that. Derek Jeter.
3: He's the captain.
0: Kind of musty. Jay-Z, musty. You heard me. Musty. Eli Manning. Kind of musty. Fat Joe ain't released an album in 30 years. Musty. DJ Khalid. Another one. Musty. Mom Donnie, not musty, just because he's a mayor now. If he were a mayor 8 years ago, he would have been musty. I like John Stewart, musty. Patrick Ewing, musty.
3: Clyde, what about Clyde?
0: Someone said that Patrick Ewing walks like the guy that just knew he blew up the bathroom at work. Speaking of, the roundtable next.
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13: 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I'm Zach Cantrell, and this SportsCenter update is brought to you by Baptist Health. 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Will Stein continues to cook this offseason as another offensive lineman commits to the Wildcats. Offensive lineman Reed Gerken committed to Kentucky over Virginia Tech, Wisconsin, and Illinois. The 6'5", 280-pound prospect out of Perrysburg, Ohio, offers position versatility. He can play either guard or tackle at the next level. Gerken's commitment brings Kentucky to 22 total commitments for the 2027 recruiting cycle. The 22 commitments is tied for second only with a handful of teams and trailing only Florida. The Wildcats class ranks 10th in the country, according to 247 Sports. And the good news might not be over this week, as four-star offensive tackle Dominic Black is set to announce on Wednesday where he will be going to play college football. He's deciding between Kentucky, Indiana, Tennessee, Virginia Tech, and Michigan State, with many believing Kentucky is the favorite. Former Kentucky stars De'Aaron Fox and Keldon Johnson lead the Spurs to a big 115-111 victory over Carl Anthony Towns and the New York Knicks to get the Spurs on the board in the series. They now trail it 2-1. It was Fox who hit the biggest shot of the game with 12 seconds to go to effectively ice it for the Spurs. ESPN's Mike Breen had the call.
14: Towns holding on to Wemby. Fox gets into the paint, puts up jumper, got it! De'Aaron Fox with a clutch bucket right there. And it's back to a 5-point game. Timeout with 12.2 remaining.
13: Coming up next, it's the roundtable. It's round day. The SportsCenter.
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0: James Dreeble, Tanner Brunemesso. Yes, Justin will be here. He says 3:30. Is that right, Tanner? 3:30.
1: Yes. And he's happy to be with the boys again.
0: He is happy to be back, and we are happy to have him back. We've got you here on the roundtable till 6 o'clock, 437-9680, UPS Jobs text line. What a big blue sports center by Zach Cantrell. Did you hear all that, Tanner? My gosh. I mean, Will Stein cooking 22 commits, number 10 in the country. Another one maybe on the way this week.
2: Are we shocked that TC's like that?
0: Wow. And then to top of me, Kelvin Johnson and De'Aaron Fox, the stars of the game last night. Fox with a big basket to ice the win. I mean, it just, man. How about that?
2: I had to be reminded that he won the first ever Clutch Player of the Year. De'Aaron Fox,
0: that's right, that's right.
2: And he was on the Kings, though.
0: He was on the Kings.
2: It always makes it funny. It's like, oh, yeah. Because he, like, carried them to, like, a like fifth seed and somehow won games with them.
0: Yeah, he really did. It was, I saw it today. It was that classic photo of De'Aaron Fox bringing the ball down the court. And Lonzo Ball guarding him, and just the different paths those two careers have taken. And at the time, Tanner, everyone was like, I mean, not just like, you know, Louisville fans, which we expect Louisville fans to say, you know, player, you know, Bob Smith from wherever is better than, you know, a five-star Kentucky player or whatever. He's better. But everyone thought, and Lonzo Ball was a five-star. He's actually ranked the number one point guard in that class. And he was good, but the Lonzo Ball hype train.
2: Oh, he had injuries.
0: De'Aaron Fox.
2: He had
0: Dreeble,
2: are
0: I'm
2: you...
0: talking about college. I'm talking about college.
2: Oh, okay. I was like,
0: talking about college.
2: Okay.
0: Oh, my God. Let me finish my thought before you jump on me. I got to defend Lonzo Ball.
2: I'm
0: let
2: not
0: me
2: defending
0: get
2: him.
0: Excalibur out and beat you away, Dreeble. I'm talking about, no, in college,
2: okay. Everyone
0: was like, he's the better point guard. And
2: yeah, because LeVar was on every
0: The hype train show was, exactly, the LeVar
2: WWE.
0: Ball.
2: WWE.
0: Yes, he's on WWE. He was on Undisputed with Skip and Shannon and First Take. And he's everywhere. You could not get away from LeVar Ball. Some of it was charming. Some of it was over the top. When they released the Ball family shoes, that's when it kind of jumped the shark. And everyone was like, shut up, go away to the Ball family. But in college, it was funny. Because when they played each other in the NCAA tournament to go to the Elite Eight, they met up in the Sweet 16. And I remember Lachlan McClain was just, oh, UCLA's going to win. Steve Alford's a better coach than Cal. Lonzo Ball's a better player than De'Aaron Fox. Fox absolutely cooked Lonzo Ball in that game. Made him look like a child. On the court, a little baby child, and it was great. It was an all-time Calipari era moment when De'Aaron Fox just clowned Lonzo Ball. So there we go. Let's see here. Can already tell today's mood. Uh-oh, the malware updates has popped up. Can tell already today's mood. This should be fun. I'm in a really good mood. I've had a really good day. I'm helping with a. You'll like this, Tanner. What are those faces on your?
2: Oh, joke? John Tortorella.
0: Oh,
2: and then John Taffer.
0: Okay, well, there you go. Is it to motivate you to drink all that water?
2: Yeah.
0: There's a word.
2: We won't.
0: There,
2: we won't bring up the word.
0: Yeah.
2: I did the opposite of like. You know what? I think I brought it. I've been trying to drink more water, and you know. There are the people that have, and thank you to Jeffries, too. He kind of gave me the idea.
0: He gave me inspiration.
2: A giant jug.
0: As you drink your water, and I'm banging this monster.
2: Damn right.
0: Full of
2: banging
0: sugar,
2: a monster.
0: Sugar and cancer ingredients. That's what's in that. Sugar and cancer.
2: You've seen the people with, like, they have, like, the gallon water bottles, and it's like, keep going. You got this.
0: You got it, dude.
2: You're shining.
0: Yours is just, like, yelling at
2: you. I'm yelling at myself.
0: Good. No, that's, I like that. Whatever motivates you. Some people aren't motivated by hugs and kisses and pats on the butt and
2: rip into me and tell me I'm stupid and fat. And I'm like, all right.
0: Some players like coaches that get in their face and be like, you lazy POS, get off my field.
2: Yes.
0: And take your purse with you. Like some people Can you say that still?
1: Yeah, in America,
0: you say take your purse with you. Okay, I just want to make sure. I've been doing. This is great because this is totally not me, but I'm learning a new skill or new skills, plural. So our art teacher approached me probably in like March, and she was like, "Can you help?" Because all these high schools do summer camps, right? You have volleyball camp, football camp, basketball camp, baseball camp, softball, all the camps. Just, you know, get your kids on campus to check it out and to keep them busy during the summer.
1: Yeah.
0: You know, it's fun stuff. And she's like, I'm doing a wood carving class or wood cutting class. Would you like to help me with it? And I was like, I don't know how to do anything with, like, carpentry. I was like, I'm really bad for this stuff.
1: Shrevel, so, you're a wood man.
0: Yeah, she's like, it doesn't matter. She's like, you'll be a good presence in the room. She's like, you're good with the students. They all think you're great. So just, you know, I'll teach you as we go. It's like, okay. It's like, can I bring my children? I was like, my three kids. Can I bring them? Can I do the camp? She's like, oh, absolutely. So they've been going with me. We've been using miter saws and table saws, and we've been doing the laser etching on, like, they made coasters and mm-hmm. like a cutting or charcuterie board, whatever they want it to be, and they're like etching. Here, I'll show you. Look what Kellen made today. You'll like this. It's the UK logo on the on his cutting board. But he started making this yesterday, and this is his cutting board.
1: Oh, that's sick.
0: And that's pretty cool. Yeah. And then my daughter is doing her wood carving by hand, and she's making these little flower designs all over her cutting board. So, yeah.
1: Nice.
0: Yeah. Wyatt isn't done yet. That's why neither is Ellie's. But so, yeah, that's what I've been doing these last couple of days, and I'll be doing tomorrow and Thursday. So I'm learning how to use all these power tools, it's been fun. It's been really cool.
1: You're turning into a man's man.
0: I'm turning into a man. That's right. I'm changing pool pumps, and I'm working with wood. That's right. I'm becoming a man's man. Next thing you know, I'll be walking in here with Carhartt on, some steel-toed boots, and camo pants.
1: Or he's going to be like, I need to get an oil change tomorrow. Oh, don't worry about that, honey.
0: Don't worry about it, baby.
1: Oh, let me just get under this hood.
0: Let me get under the hood of that car. Let me see what's
1: I don't even need there. A jack. I'm just going to lift it.
0: I'm going to lift it over my head, and I'll look at the oil that way. Texter, I wonder if Strebel saw Cardi D last night. So
1: that was great stuff.
0: The game was great anyway. Was great. It was the atmosphere was second to none. I mean, That's the best NBA atmosphere I may have ever seen. I mean, it was legit nuts in there, and the Knicks were leading, you know, most of the game, and then the Spurs turned it on late. And Wiminyama was phenomenal. He's a phenom. Cat had an off game, which I think is a big reason as to why San Antonio wins. And Jalen Brunson's just been kind of off this series. But that was awesome. And, of course, I mean, the highlight of the night, unless, you know, you're a Spurs fan, Brunson did have 32 points last night, but his shooting hasn't been the best, and he this is the best game he's had in this series anyway. But anyway, back to my original thought. The best part of the night was Charles Barkley. And have you heard the sound?
1: Yeah.
0: Do you have it?
1: I'm going to pull it up.
0: Oh, yes. I knew between the three shows in front of me today, at least one of them would have played this. I heard Diener. I mean, I'll get on what Diener and Blank were doing. Blank stunned me and Andy.
1: I heard about that.
0: Yeah, we'll get to that in a second, but I'm going to play this first and just bask in this glory. Are you ready?
3: Up seven, looking for a 3-0 lead. We've been competing with Cardi B here. We lost. Hey, I don't know if those B's. That might be Cardi D's. I sure am, new lover. I'm pretty sure it all about me. I don't know who said that. No, I know it wasn't Jerry.
0: You
3: shut up, man. He got the wrong initials.
0: God, I love those guys so much. Has there ever been?
2: I love Ernie, though. I don't know who said that, but it was not me.
0: Yeah, Ernie.
2: Thank you, Ernie.
0: He's the perfect straight man. I mean, he's the Ernie may be the only one alive that can corral those, as Chuck would say, those knuckleheads. Like, he's the only one that can corral those knuckleheads without it getting too far out of hand. But I mean, Chuck never retire. Never. I know Tox hates him for no reason. Tox just hates Charles Barkley. I don't know why. I don't know anybody that doesn't like Charles Barkley. He's the best. It's the best assembled team in all of sports. Isn't on the field or on the court or on the diamond. It's in the booth for inside the NBA. It's phenomenal.
2: There was one year, like in any professional league draft, you'll have the commissioner announce the first round picks.
0: Yeah,
2: I don't remember who it was for. I think it was the Flyers, but they had Charles Barkley in the middle of the first round announce an NHL draft pick, and it was the funniest. I just remember watching him be like, all right, here comes Gary Bettman. What the hell is Charles' face doing on the screen?
0: What's Chuck doing here?
2: And I hope the kid, if it's the guy, no, I did not ask that.
0: Was it Al?
2: It was like I typed in NHL, Charles Barkley NHL draft pick. I was like, no, he actually has never played or drafted into the NHL. Yeah, no, he announced the selection of Porter Martone.
0: There you go, Porter Martone.
2: And it was so funny. And then I'm pretty sure he like got a few games in the NHL this year, and he's been star studded. But Charles Barkley, anything he touches
0: turns to gold. Yeah.
2: Besides his betting, I guess, because he's always bringing that up sometimes.
0: Yeah, well, he's a notorious losing gambler.
2: That was one of the.
0: He loves Vegas. He loves playing, you know, roulette. They had him. They had all him. That stuff. It's his favorite, and he's one of the ones that talk about, you know, you never gamble with Michael Jordan.
2: Yeah.
0: Because he's always going to have more money than you, and you can't keep up with him.
2: Mm-hmm.
0: You can't. It's impossible. You can't do it. So he doesn't gamble with Michael Jordan.
2: Him and Dick Vitale did one of the first four games, and I think Dick Vitale was talking about it. He's like, it's just great to be, like, in this. Oh, wait, I can't do his voice. I'm blanking on how to do his voice right now. Yeah, he was talking like that like, I'm just so happy to be here. Like, this is the best spot to be with you two guys.
0: Yeah, he never called an NCAA tournament game.
2: And Charles Barkley's like, yeah, I got to agree, man. It's just a great time being here with you two. I can't imagine a better place. Well, besides the casino.
0: I remember that.
2: Atta boy, Charles. Yeah. Throw that in there. He's all time.
0: He's also really bad at golf. Yeah, he's got a notorious swing. It's really, really bad.
2: Yeah, growing up, because when did he retire from the NBA?
0: Oh, gosh. It was in...
2: Was it late 90s,
0: I think late 90s, early 2000s. Yeah, because he played for the Sixers, the Suns, and the Rockets, mm-hmm. and I think those are the three teams. There may be another one thrown in there, but he wasn't one to hang around. Like, Shaq hung around too long.
2: Yeah.
0: Like, he just kept bouncing from team to team. He went from the Magic to the Lakers to the Heat. He was on the Suns. He was on the Cavs. He was on the Celtics. And by the time he got to the Celtics, he was overweight. He wasn't in any shape at all. It was just sad to watch. But Chuck, he hung it up before he became too much of a journeyman.
2: But I remember, I think it was back when SportsCenter actually was like SportsCenter.
0: Yeah.
2: And we had the Not Top 10.
0: I love the Not Top 10.
2: And I remember being like 8 or 9 years old. I wasn't that big into basketball, like especially the history side of it. Like I knew about Jordan. I knew about LeBron. I knew about the main guys. But I didn't know about like the Charles Barkleys in the world. So it was the Not Top 10, and it was just a video of him golfing.
0: Oh, so bad.
2: So my first impression of him, I was like, this guy's a pro golfer, and he has a swing like that. And I remember like telling my dad, being like, this Charles Barkley guy sucks at golf. And he's like, yeah, but he was a great power forward. And I was like,
0: great power forward.
2: The hell are you talking about? I had to learn that way. And I was like, oh. And then I looked him up, and I was like, oh, this guy was actually an athlete.
0: No, he's a Hall of Famer. He's a bully. I mean, he was not only a bully. I mean, he could dunk. He could do everything. He was great. Let's see here. Texter says, putting all politics aside, we all knew the Knicks were going to lose it when it was announced that Trump was going to be there, right? The Stephen A., like, he already made the proclamation that the Knicks lose tonight, it's Trump's fault.
1: Yeah.
0: Like, he which I don't think it was Trump's fault. I think it was the fault of, like I said, Carl Anthony Towns had a really bad night, and Wembanyama went nuclear. And then, you know, Fox had a better game. Kelvin Johnson had a good game. It wasn't

0: I'm going to be like, what the hell is happening?
1: No, our country is going to be run by celebrities or and semi-celebrities from here on out. I can just feel that coming. And boy, I mean, talk about the degradation of society when your country's run by celebrities. That's just depressing.
0: Jesse Ventura? He was
1: the governor of Minnesota. Yeah. Al Franken, who
0: was governor.
1: He's governor.
0: Then there's
1: of Minnesota.
0: Kane. Kane's like
1: a mayor in Tennessee.
0: In Tennessee,
1: yeah. Al Franken was a head writer for SNL for decades, and he was, I believe, he's a senator out of Minnesota. Then he got canceled.
0: Arnold was a senator.
1: No,
0: right?
1: Arnold was the governor of California.
0: He was a governor.
1: Yeah.
0: Oh my God.
1: Yeah, Arnold Schwarzenegger was a governor of California, a Republican governor of California. I believe he was the last Republican governor in California, and the only reason the Republican was elected in California is because it was Arnold Schwarzenegger. That is back when Arnold was like he's the biggest draw in Hollywood. There was Arnold, Tom Cruise, of course, has been one of the biggest draws, but those were like and Sylvester Stallone, but Arnold was the big draw. But anyway, back to the atmosphere of the game. Everybody knew they were gonna boot Trump. I mean he's not SEC country anymore. This is an Alabama football game. This isn't the SEC championship where he goes out and everyone's mega go Trump and all that. He goes to New York and it's boo, boo, and they booed the hell out of him, booed him out of the building, which again, not surprising, considering the demographic electoral votes for both states, especially New York City. I think New York State itself is kind of split, like red and blue. There's parts of New York where it's like conservative Republican. There's parts of New York where it's Democratic.
0: Oh, no.
1: You know, what?
0: Jeffrey says he's on his way, and then 3 minutes after, or 2 minutes after, he forgot about the 65 shutdown. So he might be here a little bit later than expected. Luckily, I've moved out of Fern Creek. I don't have to deal with it anymore.
1: He's just been on a tractor for the week. He hasn't been driving anywhere. He's just
0: the hell happened to the highway.
1: He gets off the tractor. That's right. He gets off the tractor, gets in his truck for the first time in a week. He's like, what the hell? What's all this construction? Where are all these cones? What is all this orange everywhere? What's going on here?
0: Oh, man, he's going to have a tough time getting here.
1: Yeah, he is. So instead of 3:30, it'll be more like 4:00.
0: Probably.
1: That's good. Don't worry, I have plenty to talk about. We got to do something about these Knicks fans. They're out of control. Oh, then they all started fighting each other.
0: No,
1: after the game, in the streets.
0: They did. Some fought each other, but it's been more of like some random dude just walking down the street, Tim Duncan jersey.
1: Yeah,
0: and they're like, "Yo, give me that." And he's like, no, I don't think I want to. There's a mob of 10 people that are just trying to rip off his jersey.
1: Yeah, rip his Spurs jersey. They're insane. Like, I don't want – now, I was rooting for New York. I actually was because I thought it'd be cool in 1973. Their fans are awful. I hope they lose now. I hope they get crushed. I hope it happens in Madison Square Garden. I hope they lose Game 6.
0: Oh, no.
1: In Madison Square Garden and the series is over and the Spurs are champions. That's not what I hope happens.
0: And
1: I'm sick of the Knicks.
0: Because they
1: you don't understand. You don't understand being a New Yorker and being no other fan base gets it.
0: No, nobody
1: else gets suffering. Only the Knicks fans suffer. No other sport. The Browns fans, they don't suffer.
0: Hey, let's go across the country. Sacramento, how you feeling?
1: Yeah. Only the Knicks.
0: There's no pulse.
1: It was like the one time. It's like the one time it was 2013, it was the weekend of the Final Four, and we were getting family pictures done in a park. Mm-hmm. It was when Kellen was a baby, right? He's 2 years old. He's 2 years old. We're getting Breed's age. We were getting family pictures in a park, and it was me and my wife and Kellen. We're all dressed up and stuff, and we're leaving, and these two older gentlemen are sitting on a bench, and they're like, are y'all going to watch the Final Four later tonight or this evening? I was like, we're going to watch it. This is before I was on radio or anything. And they're like, are you rooting for the Cards? And I was like, no, not particularly. I'm a Kentucky fan. I'm not going to cheer. I was like, I'll watch them. I was like, I'm not going to root against them, but, I'll watch the game. Well, why don't you root for them? I was like, because I don't want to. I was like, I'm a Kentucky fan. I don't want to root for Louisville to win a championship. I'm sorry. I don't want to.

0: It's good for the city. What's wrong with you? They were like mad at me. Like, what's wrong with you? I was like, I'm not cheering for your stupid team. You wouldn't cheer for my team. I looked at him, did you cheer for Kentucky? Did you win it all last year? No. I was like, then why do you want me to cheer for Louisville?
1: For the Commonwealth.
0: I was like, it'd be good for the state if Kentucky would have won. And my wife was like, let's get out of here. I was like, no, this is ridiculous. Like, I'm not going to be berated by these two old bums because they weren't like homeless bums. I'm just calling them bums in general. They were well
1: personality wise.
0: Yeah, bums personality wise. They were seemingly well to do. They were fine. And I was like, I'm not going to let these two Louisville bums pressure me and try to shame me into cheering for their team where they would be caught dead cheering for Kentucky. So no. And so I'm not going to listen to Knicks fans. You need to cheer for the Knicks. We haven't won since 73. F you. I hope you lose. I hope you never win an NBA championship ever again.
2: And I hope the Nets win it more recently.
0: Yeah, I hope the Brooklyn Nets win it.
2: That would be so.
0: Yeah, that'd be great. And they're the worst.
2: I did see, because they didn't have the watch party outside MSG, they had like three different spots.
0: Thank God you would have had a nuclear war.
2: Oh my God. And the one that they were in a park,
0: like Fallujah.
2: They like ripped a tree out.
0: Yeah.
2: Of course.
0: Because basketball.
2: Yeah.
0: Burn accounts like normal people. Don't destroy nature. Don't steal fans' jerseys just because they're wearing the jersey of your other team. Like they're awful. They're awful. Texter, interesting. The Knicks fans are horrible people, and they're also booing President Trump. I'm just hearing about this for the first time. I don't care they boo President Trump. It's your right as an American to boo the president. Boo him all day long. That's your right as an American. No, I'm just talking about them being awful people to nature and other people. I don't care if they boo Trump. Boo Trump. Boo Biden. Boo George W. Bush. Boo Obama. Boo whoever you want.
2: You say pay. Obama?
0: No, Barack Obama.
2: I heard
0: no,
2: Obama. Yeah.
0: No, boo Obama. We pay their salary. We should be able to tell them they suck when they suck. I mean, my tax dollars and your tax dollars, Tanner, they pay those dumb buffoons. My favorite part of the De'Aaron Fox team was them getting busted by Q Snyder. Yeah, then you didn't do anything after that. So, congratulations. The three times you beat Cal, that was one of them. That was great. How did those teams end up? Oh, yeah, I forgot. You all were out the first game. Good for you. Or second game. Yeah, I think they won the first game that year. Donnie's magnificent college career came to a halting stop against Michigan before they had Dusty May. I mean, it was just a legendary college career of Donovan Mitchell. I saw that security actually let Patrick Ewing in this time. LOL, good. They are also showed the one thing.
2: Patrick Ewing's allowed in. I thought it was Charles Oakley that's not allowed in there.
0: I thought it was Charles Oakley, too.
2: Yeah, Oakley, like, shoved the security guard. No, I think Ewing's fine.
0: I think it's Oakley that had the issue. Man, maybe there was a time where like they didn't know who Patrick Ewing was and didn't let him in.
2: How? He's a 7'1" Jamaican man.
0: I don't know.
2: sorry, sir. I don't know who you
0: not
2: are.
0: Not everybody watches sports, Tanner.
2: At MSG?
0: Not everybody watches sports, Tanner.
2: Good, sir.
0: My name's up there.
2: That's my number, my name.
0: Yeah, there's my jersey. I lived in New York City for 2 years, dumbest fan base in the NBA, but they think they are high IQ basketball bennies, Cal would say. BBN, Blue Mist. My favorite thing about the De'Aaron Fox team was the Luke May shot. You go to hell. You're sitting at home watching the Luke May shot, just like Danny Mac and you baseball bums were cheering for West Virginia. I don't want to hear anything from Louisville fans about championship basketball. Just go away. Rick just wants the Knicks to lose because they booed Trump. No, again, I have no problem they booed Trump. I actually applaud them for booing the president. Again, not just Trump, any president. Boo the hell out of them. They all suck, and they don't have your best interest in mind. They care about other things, not America.
2: Shout out Teddy Roosevelt.
0: Shout out. Yeah, I did like Teddy Roosevelt. Fire Tanner. Luckily, I moved out of Fern Creek. Fire him. Wow.
2: All right.
0: Man.
2: I was saying that about the shutdown of I-65.
0: Yeah.
2: I did love Fern Creek, but I'm in Beachmont, so.
0: Yeah, you're in Beachmont. Oh, yeah, I've told you. Go to Beachmont Barbers whenever you want a haircut. Go hit a guy, Andrew Beeler. All right, on the other end, it was when Ewing was a coach at Georgetown. Okay, so I thought maybe.
2: Oh, he actually was?
0: Yes.
2: He was banned from.
0: No, I think it was. I think there was a mistake.
2: Oh.
0: And they didn't let him in. Knicks fans are horrible. Did we forget your fan base threatened the life of a ref and ruined his business? His business wasn't ruined. Rooferee still exists.
2: You still remember
0: it. Yeah, it still exists. And they didn't rip a jersey off of him. And by the way, Louisville fan, remember the time the Louisville fan took a picture with a gun and sent it to Willie Cauley-Stein? No, it was Sasha Kalea Jones. Remember that? The gun picture with the holding it to a UK? I forgot what it was. Remember that? You want to talk about that too? I mean, he didn't hurt anybody, but that happened. So if you want to talk about threatening lives and things, then there you go. Because Sasha Kalea Jones did L's down. So we're going to show him a gun. And so, but you magically forgot about it, that incident.
2: You're talking about Knicks fans.
0: Yeah, we're talking about Knicks fans. This guy, remember your fan base? What they did to John Higgins? Oh, and then I bring the gun thing up. Oh, I don't remember that. I have a memory loss. I forgot. They be quiet. Magan Beachmont is the slums compared to Fern Creek. Are you serious? No one said they were the slums. No, they're like Beachmont's fine, Fern Creek's fine. They're both lovely places. I like both. Well, I go to Beachmont and get my hair cut at least once a month. Shout out to Andrew Beeler, who went to high school with them. Great guy. He is a great guy. Andrew Beeler is a great guy. We should all say hello to Andrew Beeler because I know he'll listen to this on podcast later and it'll tickle him pink.
2: I love you, Andrew. I'm going to get my hair cut from you soon.
0: Yes, he is. All right, let's take a break. On the other end, we have some Joe Tipton sound about the Ryan Hampton commitment and more here on the Roundtable, ESPN 680 105.
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3: 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I wanted to ask about Carter Knox. 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
8: 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It's a Tuesday. What do you get on a Tuesday? After the show, you get a bonus hour at 6 p.m., 9, 10 p.m., Reds at Padres over on 93.9 The Ville. 6 p.m., all you have is the Cardinal Insider with our good friend Jody Dimling. So there you go. 437-9680 UPS Jobs text line. Tanner, you want to see me own a texter in real time?
9: Please do so.
8: Texter, can confirm that your fan base put that ref out of business, cannot find his business anywhere. I was like, okay, maybe I was wrong. Maybe I was wrong. So I just typed in to Google, what happened to referees? The referees you may be referring to are actually WeatherGuard Referees, a local family-owned roofing company based in Omaha, Nebraska. They are active in the roofing industry, offering success or services such as roof repairs, replacements, and maintenance, and they continue to engage in community events and educational content for homeowners. And look, they have the link to the website, so I was like, maybe it's a different referees in Omaha, Nebraska. Let me see here. So I clicked on the website of the company. It says right here at the very top, the Roofery's WeatherGuard, and underneath that name, underneath the name of the business is the name of the owner, John Higgins. You know the last time they posted something on this website, Tanner?
9: I'm going to say this week.
8: June 2nd, 2026.
9: Oh, wow. Did you look at that?
8: The texters just say things to say things. Like, I know for a fact. You ran them out of business. You did it. It was you, Strebel. You're the one that called him and said you're going to go get him. I know it was you, Strebel. They're out of business. He's broke. He's living on the streets because of Matt Jones and James Strebel. That's what happened. And then all you got to do is it took, guess how long that took me to do? Less than 30 seconds. Less than 30 seconds. I was able to confirm that they are not, in fact, out of business, that they are, in fact, still running. And John Higgins, his name's on the website. So there you go, Texter. How about them apples? Let's see here. Why does Creighton get an ad but Tulio doesn't? That's from Swaggy.
9: I just had one.
8: Yeah, you have an ad. You have the Boom Boss. Yeah, you're on there for Boom Boss. Like we're not leading. Oh, there's Nate Huber. Hey, Nate. Nate, 17th Wildwood, correct? Well, I'll be there. You hear that? Tanner doing Wildwood on June 17th.
9: Oh, nice.
8: Yeah, I can't wait. It was great last time. Now, June, okay, what day is that? Oh, if it's a day that Justin,
9: oh, yeah, he might be busy.
8: Yeah. Let me see here.
9: He's going to be pissed.
8: Okay. Let me see here. June 17th. Oh, it's on a Wednesday. It's a McGabbick day.
9: Oh, no.
8: Oh, no. Double J. Oh,
9: they're
8: I know.
9: Go, oh, we missed Jeffries. That McGavick dude just laughed at everything.
8: Yeah.
9: One of our interns brought that up today. She was like, McGavick, he thinks everything's funny, huh? I was like, funny. No, he thinks everything's hilarious.
8: No,
9: but then we'll have a take being like, I don't think Shane Gillis is that funny. It's like.
8: And he laughs at, you're right. No, he does laugh at least on this show. I don't know if he gets as much ha-ha when he's over at on Innocent Show.
9: Yeah. He's
8: more serious.
9: Yeah.
8: It's a more serious atmosphere. It's more of a serious sports ball show.
9: I still stand by my point. One day, we should have Jeffries go do 93.9 with Ennis, and then we get Biscuit for a day.
8: That would be
9: a hilarious swap.
8: That would be...
9: I just want to see,
8: would be so nervous because here he's like, I'll let him say pretty much whatever he wants to say.
9: Yeah.
8: Like he just pipes in with his racial content,
9: his
8: innuendos, and like, I just let him go. And I don't know how he would have to feel in this out, save that, to see what he could get away with over there.
9: I feel like it'd be
8: I've done shows with Biscuit before.
9: After 4 o'clock, like, Ennis is going to be like, I can't do it. Like, I can't get any thought across without Jeffries giving me a look and then saying something funny.
8: Yeah, well, I think Jeffries would be very buttoned up. I think
9: I made the joke before that he would come in and be a turtleneck.
8: He'd be what?
9: I've said it before though. He'd go in for a day on the drive.
8: Yeah.
9: And he'd be like in a turtleneck.
8: Yeah, a turtleneck. He's not coming in his muscle shirt with his jug of milk. He's got a turtleneck and a tea. He's ready to go.
9: A little spoon.
8: Yeah, a little spoon.
9: To mix around the honey.
8: Stirring his honey and his sugar in his tea. I get a lot done in 30 seconds. Just ask my wife. Thank you, Texter. Let's see here. Sounds like fake ass AI bullcrap. It's not. It's not AI. It's the website. You can go to www.rooferies.com and it's right there. I just read that one.
9: What year was that?
8: What?
9: The whole. Wasn't it you guys just
8: 27. Hold on. Let me count in my head. All right. So 2012 title, 2014 NIT, 2013 NIT, 2014 38-1. 2016, I think that was Jamal Murray. Yeah, it was Jamal Murray. Yeah, 2017. Because, 2016 was Jamal Murray and Tyler Ulis, and that was followed by Bam, Fox, and Monk.
9: And I don't have all the details. Wasn't it just you guys left bad Google reviews or something?
8: No, there were people that actually called his business and, like, so what happened with that is KSR put his phone number out. Like the KSR found his
9: I'm shocked.
8: KSR found his business, and they said the phone number of the business over their airwaves, and then fans did what dumb fans do. It was stupid. Don't get me wrong, they're really dumb people in the Kentucky fan base. I don't shy away from that. Where like there are some Louisville fans, not all of them, because that one texter that gets mad at me and I lump them together, so I'm not lumping them together, sir. There are some Louisville fans that don't care that their fans are dumb. They're right. They're just right all the time. And if you're not a Louisville fan, you're scum of the earth. And then there are BBN fans that think the same thing about Kentucky. And unfortunately, that goes with fandom. And there were definitely some idiots that took Matt Jones, the Pied Piper of idiocy. and so actually, Matt Jones and Drew Franklin both got sued by John Higgins for that, but the KSR won. They won the lawsuit, which legally saying they didn't tell anybody to call him and threaten his life. Like they didn't do that. They just put the phone number out there and were like, "Yeah, tell him what you think about him." Ah, ha, ha, ha. And then it turned into that. And then they had to go to like Omaha and everything and go to court.
9: That's pretty funny.
8: It was pretty funny. Texture, UVA beats UK. Is that Locke? Did Locke text the show? Just started listening to your show a couple weeks ago. First off, I love it. Thank you. Secondly, my God, the little fans that text into the show have to be the dumbest people on planet Earth. Well, they're not. I mean, I've got some very, very good Louisville texters and very good Louisville fans that I have great interactions with. But, yeah, I mean, with anything, you're going to have banter, and I do the banter, too, and I give as much as I get, and it's just part of the show. It's fine. I get some dumb stuff from Kentucky fans, too. I get yelled at on Twitter by Kentucky fans sometimes because I'm negative, but that's okay. You know, I just want to be me. All right, so let's play this sound. So this is Joe Tipton from On Three discussing the Ryan Hampton commitment that happened over the weekend. We talked to Travis Branham yesterday about that. You can go find that on the podcast. It was the first hour, second segment. Really good stuff. Justin Sofro put out a clip of that earlier today, and I retweeted that, getting a lot of likes and mentions on that one. Seemed like the interview went pretty well, and I really like that. So go ahead, Tanner, play Joe Tipton's take on Ryan Hampton and what it means for Kentucky. Go ahead.
10: Yeah, I think the biggest thing for him is, although they entered his recruitment relatively late, I think they offered him in late April, they really picked things up with him, and I think he really saw the fit, the development. And then also, I think Kentucky was one, I think it came down to Kentucky and LSU, because when I was in Memphis watching Ryan at EYBL, Will Wade and Mark Pope were kind of the two head coaches watching him, which suggests to me that he is priority at both programs. Kentucky rushed him onto campus this past weekend, got him on an official visit, and wanted to close the deal fast, and they did just that, locking him up. They obviously struck out in last year's high school class. They didn't land anyone in the top 100, missed obviously on widely known, we don't have to go through it, Tyron Stokes, Christian Collins, several others. And then this year, kind of Mark Pope's on a little bit of a heater. He's let you land Milan Moncilovic, and now you land Ryan Hampton, the highest-ranked high school recruit to ever commit to Pope. So he's kind of flipping that narrative over here in the last couple weeks. So impressive stuff from him, and excited to see how they build onto the rest of this 2027 class. But it's a really good start, especially for a June commitment, when a lot of these guys aren't going to a lot of these other highly-ranked players in this class are going to wait probably till September, October, November, and even beyond.
8: All right, there we go. And that kind of goes along with what Travis Branham said yesterday about this class and how, you know, it's going to take a while for these guys to commit and these coaches to really get their offers out because, you know, in this new world that we live in with transfer portal and everything else, it's difficult to focus on high school recruiting when you have the portal madness. So we're not going to really see a lot of these guys commit. What I took from that sound and what I kind of the point I wanted to make here that goes along with that is you know, as it's difficult, and both fan bases are in the same boat here. When you expect excellence from your programs, but you have coaches that are learning on the job, right? Like they're kind of figuring it out how to coach at this level as they go. And there have been some major, major bumps in the road for both coaches, Pat Kelsey and Mark Pope. One of those for Mark Pope were, you know, the recruiting has just not been good. You know, you go back to
9: outside this.
8: Outside, that's what I'm getting ready to say. Like 2 years ago, he hauled in a pretty good class, but again, most of those kids, all those kids, had Kentucky ties in some way, shape, or form. Branham brought that up yesterday, you know, talking about how this is the first time Mark Pope's gotten a high school player that doesn't have any ties to Kentucky. He's not from Kentucky. And so Pope learned that. And then he also learned in this world of recruiting, you know, if you have a player that you think wants to commit to your school and play for your team, then you need to jump on that ASAP and get it done. Don't let it linger. Don't let it drag. Don't let the contingency of another commit that hasn't happened yet dictate whether or not you take a player that's ready to commit to you then and there. Because that's what they did with Tyron Stokes. They gave up the possibility of having probably, I'd say, three or four commits from that high school class because they just wanted to focus on Tyron Stokes and make him the, not a priority, the priority, and then missed out on him. This is the exact opposite. This is, we want this kid, LSU, and Will Wade are sniffing around. We know LSU has money for all of their sports, basketball, football, women's basketball, baseball, whatever you want. They've got money for it, and they're willing to spend. Don't let him get on campus. Get him to Kentucky as soon as you can and do your damnedest to get him to commit on the spot. And that's what they did. And we have not seen Mark Pope operate like that ever. Right? And the closing part is what's important here too. Because for during that, I mean, we know the numbers. You know, he got how many of the top 25 to visit Kentucky? Wasn't it like 11 or 13 or something like that of the top 25 last year?
9: Around there.
8: Visited Kentucky and not one of them committed? Like, it's and we had, you know, how many transfer portal guys? Two to jump out, obviously, or Donnie Freeman and Robert Wright. They both show up on campus and leave and don't commit, and then they go somewhere else. So it seems like Mark Pope has finally learned some lessons from previous blunders. And I don't think it's wise to discount Mo Williams. I was actually on this point yesterday before I got distracted by the text line. I'm going to try not to do that today. I'm not going to get distracted by the text line today. I'm not going to let them drag me down to hell. many of them would like to see me wallow and scream. So with Mo Williams, you didn't really know exactly the kind of coach you were going to get. It was a big question mark for me. I was like, okay, so you're going to fire these two guys that have experience in college and you know, experience with you, experience at Kentucky, and you're going to hire a guy that's coached in college at a very, you know, much lower level in college, and, you know, don't really know what he's going to bring to the table. And then here he shows up, and, you know, Mom Jilovich and some of the other transfer portal guys talked about Mo Williams, and now Ryan Hampton's talking about Mo Williams and how important he was in the decision-making process. And, oh, my gosh, he's here.
11: Brown Daddy, they call
8: him. It's been a dog's age since I've seen Justin Jeffries. A dog's age, I tell you. Look at you. Look at you. How'd you navigate the traffic?
12: It wasn't bad.
8: It's not bad.
12: It wasn't bad. I put it in the Googler, and it just told me where to go.
8: The Googler or the Gaggler? Googler got you here.
12: Something about gaggles?
8: Gaggles. A gaggle.
12: Isn't it like a mount?
8: It's a
12: gaggle or something?
8: A gaggle of geese.
12: That's what I thought.
8: There you go. It's a gaggle.
12: Look how good you look right now.
8: I'm feeling great today.
9: Is that Cameron on NBA Today?
8: Cameron, the hip-hop artist?
9: Yeah.
8: I don't know. I have no idea.
9: Oh, they're showing all the fans.
8: All the fans, yeah.
9: Show the bad stuff.
8: Yeah. Quit showing the good New York fans. Show the ones that were punching the poor man wearing the Tim Duncan jersey. Show that New York fan. That's the one we want to see. We want to see, there's Spike Lee.
9: Spike, yeah.
8: I like Spike Lee.
9: That's Cameron, I swear to God.
8: I don't think that's Cameron. That's not.
12: Is
8: that Cameron?
9: On the left, yeah.
12: Yeah, that's Cameron.
8: No, it's not.
12: Yeah, it is. Because Cameron has a big podcast.
9: Oh, dude, a massive one. Oh,
8: I know he's got a big, but that is, I guess, I'm not used to seeing Cameron, like, with glasses, and he looks like, he just looks like he belongs on these shows. Like, he's been doing it for years.
12: He looks sophisticated. He doesn't look like a rapper.
8: Yeah, I've used to seen him with, like, hats and stuff, and, I mean, I didn't recognize him.
12: You're saying he looks domesticated.
8: No, that's not what I said.
9: He's got matching ties with Perk.
8: Yeah, he and Perk are matching. Wow. I didn't know that was good for Cameron. No, I like Cameron was wild back in the day.
12: He was.
8: Did you see that 60 Minutes interview with him?
12: No,
8: back
12: I
8: in the
12: didn't.
8: Day?
12: No.
8: He had the 60 Minutes interview because he was a big, you know, no snitch guy.
12: Oh yeah,
8: like
12: yeah.
8: snitches get stitches. Like he was very anti-snitch,
12: right?
8: And
12: as
8: so
12: you should be. Right?
8: And so he was being interviewed on 60 Minutes, and it was one of the funniest interviews I've ever seen. He's great. And they were like, "You would never snitch on anybody." He's like, "No." He's like, "I'm never telling the police anything about anyone." And they're like, "Well, what if a serial killer lived next to you and you knew what they were doing and you actually saw them dragging the bodies into their apartment or their house or whatever, and he's like, I don't know, none of my business. Like, I'm not calling the police on them. Like, so you just let the serial killer continue to do what they're doing?
12: Yeah.
8: And he was dead serious.
12: I'm sure he was.
8: He was dead serious, and he wasn't backing down. Like, part of me respected it. I think he got to, right? Cameron, New York rapper. There we go. Look at Cameron. Yes. Remember when he first came out, he wanted to be like the pink rapper.
12: Correct.
8: He was all in pink. Yes. He had the pink flip phone.
12: He did, yeah.
8: And he had a pink car.
12: Yeah.
8: What was that? Oh, God, what was that song he did where he's in all the video where he had all the pink? Jeez.
12: That's a lot of beer and bourbon ago.
8: It was a lot of beer and bourbon ago. God, I can't remember.
12: He looks great.
8: Yeah. He does. He looks really good. He looks natural up there, man.
12: Those are the whitest teeth I've ever seen.
8: No. Sam Darnold. I'm sorry. Matt Stafford. Matt Stafford's.
12: I don't know. Those are pretty white.
8: They are gleaming.
12: Especially against his
8: maybe it's his Stafford
12: his chocolate skin.
8: I'm not going to say anything like that.
12: But I mean, that's what yeah. I mean. That's
8: your observation. That's not. I just thought he had, like, take very bright teeth.
12: Like, could you imagine? Here's what I want you to do. I want you to take Matt Stafford and make him black. So you see what I'm saying? Like, are they whiter because
8: I can't do that.
12: You can.
8: No, I was
12: put here. Put, I don't have my glasses here. Put these African American glasses on.
8: I have
12: Kelsey glasses.
8: I have 44-year-old white man glasses on right now.
12: Of course you do.
8: Only glasses I own.
12: No, you own some other ones. You own the big blue one.
8: But I think sometimes. But I think for Stafford, I think it's the size of his teeth.
12: Yes, they're massive.
8: He has massive horse teeth.
12: Yeah, like they don't match. Yeah.
8: They don't match his face.
12: No, they don't.
8: No, they're too big.
12: Were his teeth that bad before?
8: No, they were fine. Like, again, I think he has one of these like toxic wives that like change him.
12: Oh, that's right.
8: And she's the one that
12: did his
8: teammate, yeah. The backup quarterback. Ooh. Yes, and then bragged about it. Then everyone was like, she's terrible. He's like, we were broke up. He knew about it. Well, I bet he did. He does now.
12: Yeah, he does. Yeah. So how have you been?
8: I've been fine.
12: Have you all missed me at all?
8: Yeah, of course we missed you. What do you think?
12: I've been on a journey.
8: Are you okay? Okay, let's say. All right, let's do a break.
12: Yeah.
8: After the break, we'll get to.
12: And I'm not done yet either.
8: Justin's journey.
12: I'm a little over half done.
8: Half done?
12: Yeah.
8: With what?
12: Planting.
8: Okay, we'll go over Justin's journey after the break.
12: That sounds like a children's book.
8: Diener had to chastise Blankenbaker this morning. Blankenbaker stunned Diener, Creighton, Andy, and myself.
12: Oh, wow.
8: With something he said this morning, okay. And I couldn't believe it. We'll get to that next. It has to do with Brendan Sorsby. This is the Roundtable here on ESPN 680-1057.
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0: Look at Tanner sort of staring at the screen in there. I'm just saying.
1: Wait. What happened? I went to the bathroom.
0: Now listen.
1: I came back to you saying I haven't heard her voice.
0: He's
1: in
0: upset
1: year.
0: That Anna had a promo yesterday, and he doesn't think he's
2: upset's
0: ever had a
2: not
0: promo.
2: The right vernacular.
0: Okay.
2: Disappointed. But I've done enough breakdowns of games.
0: You have. You've talked Jay Steps.
2: But no, Anna Tarullo comes back, and it's all hail Anna.
0: Yeah,
2: I'm just saying.
0: Talk calls her Queen Anna.
2: Like, listen, I'm just.
0: He doesn't call you King Double J.
2: No, he doesn't.
0: He doesn't.
2: No, he doesn't. I get it, but like, not even 24 hours. And Andy, and I texted Andy on his personal bat phone, and I said, Anna comes.

0: Donna, she gets a promo, and I've been here a year, and I still don't have one. And he was like, yeah. And I said 24 hours. He said, oh, it wasn't even 24 hours.
1: No, what? It's like it right after the show. Yeah, I got the email.
0: Right after the show. I mean, look at this.
2: Well, they had a really good closing segment about being pessimistic fans. Oh, and how, like,
0: listen, I get it. I know where I stand. I'm in the back of the bus. Here's what you did. Here's what you did with putting that promo. You know where I'm going with this.
2: I did not do that.
0: I was Rosa Parks. No, I was sitting up front. And you said, you know what, Jeffries, you get Double J, you get in the back. You get your fat ass up. And Anna, sweet Anna's coming on the show. She gets that seat. You go get your ass in the back. You black bastard.
1: I'm out of this. This has nothing to do with me.
2: I did not have that thought process. No.
1: See?
2: I do not like this dirt on my name.
1: Oh, man. What a great segment. Some of your best work.
0: That was a banger.
1: That was a banger.
0: And that was all organic.
1: Yeah.
0: The Rosa Parks thing just came.
1: This came to your head.
0: It did.
1: You know what? I'm going to use an example. And I was just happy because I was at the focal point.
0: No,
1: it was
0: you
1: Tanner.
0: Weren't.
1: It was
0: You're
1: Tanner. Blessed. It was Tanner's
3: story. It was Tanner. That was a tough one. That was a tough sale.
0: I still love you, Tanner.
1: That was tough. It's the round table here on ESPN 680 105.7. 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And then 9 p.m. they'll join the Knicks and Spurs in progress. There we go. 437-9680 UPS Jobs Text. Let's see what the text line is saying. Is Big Rig or Justin going to Florida for volleyball next week? I am not.
0: We're not going to Florida this year. We're going to Indy for Junior Olympics.
1: Yes.
0: We did not get into to AAUs this year. So we're going to JOs instead.
1: Okay. Well, there you go.
0: It's closer. And we got instead of the bad thing about not going is that you don't get to the Orlando experience. I know you haven't experienced
1: it. I've never experienced this. It's, no, the Orlando volleyball competition experience.
0: It
1: no.
0: is a week of debauchery.
1: Really?
0: And
1: that sounds like my cup of tea.
0: It's yeah. The pools. You have a great time. Alcohol, good volleyball.
1: Yeah.
0: The girls have a good time. It's fantastic. The pro to not going this year is a lot cheaper to go to Indy.
1: Oh, 100%.
0: A lot cheaper to go to Indy. The con is you get a condo. In Orlando, like it's an apartment type deal.
1: Yeah,
0: it's not a hotel. So, and the pool's like right outside.
1: Oh, we had that last year. We went to Santa Rosa exactly. Beach for Wyatt the World Series for Wyatt's
0: age
1: group.
0: It's just like that.
1: Yeah, and it was we were in a condo.
0: Yeah.
1: Everyone was in the same complex. Yeah, yeah. You mean you walk outside, the pool's right
0: it's
1: there.
0: Right there.
1: It was beachfront.
0: Indy's not that.
1: It's a private beach.
0: We're staying at the Sheridan.
1: Yeah.
0: The Sheridan.
1: The
0: so it's not, yeah, it's not going to be nearly as fun.
1: Indy's fine. It's a fun town. Oh, I like Indianapolis.
0: Oh, we're going to have fun, but yeah. There's going to be five of us stuffed into a hotel.
1: Yeah, see, that's the part that sucks. And then, so no, our big trip is Cooperstown, New York, for Wyatt's playing in the Cooperstown Dream Park.
0: Now, Kellen did this.
1: Kellen did
0: correct,
1: that when he was 12. Yes. 12 is the only age group that goes.
0: Got you. Okay. And that's coming up, right?
1: Yeah, it's in July.
0: That's
1: so
0: what I thought.
1: We leave 4th of July weekend. So we plan our itinerary out. We know what we're going to do.
0: Really?
1: I can't wait.
0: Are you an itinerary? Are you, like, when you go on vacations, are you a planner?
1: I'm not.
0: You're not.
1: No. So I just like to fly by the seat of my pants.
0: I don't like to do, when I go on vacation, I know yours is different, but when I go on vacation, I don't want to do a damn thing.
1: Oh, I'm the same way.
0: I don't want to go walk around. I want to plant my ass in a chair in a beach.
1: On the beach, yeah.
0: Or I want to go play golf.
1: Yeah.
0: Or a combination of the two.
1: No, I'm the exact same
0: but
1: way.
0: But Cooperstown has got to be different because you got to go experience all the
1: things. Well, I like going out to eat, and I like going to, you know, bars and stuff, but I don't want, like, if I'm on vacation, I don't want to go and just look at the town. Like, I've seen towns, right? Like, I don't live on the beach.
0: I've seen towns.
1: Yeah, I don't need to do that. I got a beach right in front of me. Like, right. I get to see the beach once every, you know, 2 years or whatever it was, or whatever it is. We go, like, once a year. We already went to Jamaica once, so we got our beach.
0: Now, that was last year, right?
1: No, well, it was 2025, but it was in October, so okay. It was near the end of the year.
0: That's got to be, because you got to, when's the next one coming up? I mean, it can't happen soon enough.
1: Not soon enough. It probably won't be until next year. Because we're just, I mean, this Cooperstown trip costs a lot of money.
0: Oh, I'm sure it does.
1: It's expensive. Yeah. But what we're going to do is, it's a 12-hour drive.
0: Whew.
1: And so we're breaking it up into 2 days. actually 3 days. We're gonna go. We're gonna go to the Cleveland Guardians game on 4th of July.
4: Okay,
1: sweet. They're playing the White Sox.
4: That'll be fun.
1: And so we're gonna stay.
4: Rick Bozich's team, right?
1: Rick Bozich's team. That's right. Bad, yeah. Cleveland's a nice town, dude. Like
4: I've been there once.
1: I was shocked. I went. Kellen and I stayed up there when we went to Cooperstown a couple years ago. And we stayed in downtown Cleveland. And everyone talks about how awful it is and dirty and all this, that, and the other. So I'm expecting Detroit.
4: Yeah. I've never been to Detroit.
1: Yeah, I've heard Detroit's not good. One of my friends, their daughter plays AAU basketball, and she had a tournament up in Detroit. And they're like, ooh. But anyway, so I was expecting like it not to be great. And we go across the bridge with like the Guardians, you know, the Guardians of the Bridge or Cleveland, you know, but the team's named after those statues. That was really cool. Downtown is like super not like clean. It's like the traffic is fantastic. It really? Just looks, it's Cleveland's cool. I really, really like Cleveland. I don't know more than I thought I would. It was neat. And so we're going to do the Guardians White Sox game on 4th of July, watch the fireworks. After that, we're going to drive up to Niagara Falls.
4: Okay.
1: Which is like a 5-6 hour drive from Cleveland, so not terrible. We're going to Niagara Falls on Sunday, and then it's only like 3 hours from Cooperstown from Niagara Falls, and then we're going to go from Niagara Falls to Cooperstown. So
4: that sounds fun.
1: This is going to be a lot of fun.
4: That sounds
1: the
4: fun.
1: Best. You know the best thing about the trip.
4: What's the best thing?
1: So we are doing an Airbnb.
4: Oh.
1: With some friends of some friends of ours that their kids are on the team too.
4: Right.
1: And Corey and I
4: have your own room.
1: We'll be well, of course, but we'll be childless for the entire week.
4: But it
1: Ellie and Y, or sorry, Ellie, Kellen, and Ellie's actually going to Maryland with her team.
4: Oh, okay.
1: Okay.
4: So you just said, you know, and Ellie, bleep off. We're going to Cooperstown.
1: We gave her the choice. Like, what do you want to do? She's like, I want to go with my team in the tournament. We're like, all right, fine. You go to Maryland.
4: Yeah, have fun.
1: You go with one of her teammates. Kellen and Reed are going to stay with my parents. The baseball players
4: stay at their own spot.
1: Stay in the park. They have barracks in the park.
4: So you're kidless.
1: So we're kidless for an entire week.
4: You're thinking what I'm thinking, right? Cinco.
2: Ortega Strebo.
4: Come on, baby.
1: No, it's gonna be fun, man. Because they play.
4: Awesome.
1: They play like two games a day. So you go to the Dream Park. You watch your kids, you know, play a couple games. It's a tournament style. Like, they can play all the way till Sundays when the championship's played. And so, you go hang out at the park, watch the ball game, hang out with Wyatt, buy him something from the gift shop.
4: Of course.
1: And then we, like, see you tomorrow.
4: And you leave.
1: And we leave. And they've got they have good breweries up there, great restaurants. It's a really cool spot. Our house has a pool. We have another couple that we know are going up there, too. Their son's on a different team.
4: Okay.
1: But they're playing the same week that we're playing, and they got a house on the lake.
4: Oof.
1: And we're going to stay there the first night because our Airbnb doesn't open up until Tuesday. And so Corey and I were like, can we stay with you all for – and they're by themselves, too. It's just because their oldest daughter is going off to college, and then their son – is on baseball, so it's just those two. And they got this banger house on the lake. And
4: I want to. Can I go?
1: Dude, it's going to be awesome. It's going to be. I can't wait.
4: I want to go.
1: Like, I can't wait.
4: What weekend is that?
1: 4th of July. It's 4th of July weekend.
4: Okay.
1: Yeah.
4: Yeah. Maybe. No. I'm going to Punta Cana. Like.
1: Well, that's pretty good too.
4: The second week after that, it's just me. It's a group of us.
1: This is all adults.
4: It's all adults.
1: There you go. Okay. Yeah.
4: We're going to Punta Cana. So, but no, that's fun.
1: It's gonna be fun. Baseball Hall of Fame's awesome. I'm not even a baseball guy. Hall of Fame's really cool. Man. Only when it comes to like travel ball. I don't watch a lot.
4: That's close enough.
1: But I've been to the NFL Hall of Fame. I've been to the MLB Hall of Fame. MLB Hall of Fame buries the NFL Hall of Fame, and I'm a football fan first.
4: Right.
1: But it buries the
4: NFL
1: Hall of Fame.
4: It's that much better.
1: It's that much better.
4: Yeah, I can see that.
1: You just feel the nostalgia in the history.
4: Well, it's older.
1: It's older.
4: Yeah, there's a lot more artifacts.
1: Yeah, I mean, the NFL Hall of Fame's fun. It's really cool.
4: Canton's, I've never been.
1: Canton's, it's weird because both these Hall of Fames are in these like little towns.
4: That's what I was wondering. When they have the Hall of Fame game, I'm like, why in the hell is it in Canton?
1: Yeah, it's in Canton, Ohio. But I went there when I was at Campbellsville. Now, again, I haven't been there in over 20 years. So maybe it's updated and it's
0: right.
1: Yeah, I'm sure it's different than it was 20-something years ago. But 26 years ago. My gosh.
0: Wow.
1: God, that's when I was a freshman 26 years ago in college. But, yeah.
0: Well, you look great, though.
2: I'm not even 26.
1: Yeah, no, you're right? Not even 26. Shut up, Tanner. Shut up, Tanner. I want to hear about your youthfulness.
2: I got one more month.
1: Yeah. Yeah.
2: Then I got to pay for my own insurance.
1: Yeah.
0: I don't know. I don't know how long. What, 2009? What is that? Do the math real quick.
1: 17 years.
0: Man, it's getting there.
1: It's getting there. You're getting up to this old man's age.
0: It's getting closer. Yeah. I go on YouTube and I watch some of my old highlights and I'm like, damn, that was before HDTV. I can't even see my number.
1: Jefferson Pilot Sports.
0: JP Sports.
1: JP Sports, baby. That's the OG. This is Tom Heyman and Dave Neal with Jefferson Pilot Sports.
0: That's the OG stuff there.
1: That's the OG stuff.
0: Oh, but I went
2: Louis wants to tell you to bring the sunscreen. I don't know why he texted me that alone, but he said, tell Streeple to bring the sunscreen.
1: That's a great job by Louis.
0: I need context.
1: We had the discussion about, when you go on vacation and you want to get busy.
0: Like cooking dinner?
1: No.
0: What are we talking about?
1: Like, busy.
0: Oh, busy. Get down to business.
1: And, you're... significant other sunburned, and you can't because of the sunburn.
0: I don't know if that's ever happened.
1: That's never happened to you?
0: I don't think so. And my wife is Caucasian.
1: So's mine.
0: Now, I've never been too sunburned.
1: No.
0: I don't know if that's possible.
1: I've gotten
0: some. You can get some. Like, I'm still light enough to where I can get sunburned. Actually, everybody can get sunburned.
1: I'm not weighing in on this.
0: But you can get sunburned.
1: I get sunburned.
0: Yeah, that's. I mean, we can share that together.
1: Yes. We have that to share.
0: You didn't want to get in the conversation. We both get sunburned.
1: We do both get sunburned.
0: But I've never been too sunburned to get to make mac and cheese.
1: What? To make mac and cheese. I like that.
0: I mean, everybody understands, right?
1: Yes. Okay.
0: Love but, making mac and cheese.
1: It's great. One of the more satisfying things in life.
0: The most, one might say.
1: Making mac and cheese.
0: Like creamy.
1: Yeah.
0: Wooden
1: spoon. Stir it up.
0: Makes my mouth water.
1: Yeah.
0: I don't know if it's the mac and cheese or not.
1: Chick-fil-A left some mac and cheese here yesterday. It was good.
0: Oh, it is. It's great. Really, now, that's baked.
1: That's baked mac and cheese.
0: That one's a little different.
1: A little different.
0: Yeah. It's a little hard. A little.
1: See, sometimes when it gets too baked, you can enjoy the mac and cheese.
2: That's why you got to bring sunscreen.
1: That's why you got to bring sunscreen.
0: That's baked mac and cheese is sunburn.
1: That's right.
0: Golly, if Streeble, the week of July 4th, if Streeble texts us and says baked mac and cheese, we know exactly what happened. We know exactly what happened. I know you will.
1: I'll let everyone know. Texture. Has Streeble went to the Rock and Roll Hall of Fame? No, but the thing is, we were only in Cleveland for a day last time we went. Not even a day. Like, we got there at, 4 p.m., and Kel and I just kind of walked around the city and went to eat and then went back to hotel rooms. We had to go to Niagara Falls the next day. I didn't get to go. I want to go to it. And then this year, we're going to the baseball game. And I think Corey would like the Rock and Roll Hall of Fame. Wyatt wouldn't care.
0: See, I've been to Cleveland. I went to see Braun play.
1: Oh, really?
0: Yeah, I went to see Braun play. Yeah, me and a...
1: That's cool. I thought you said Braun for a second.
2: I also heard Braun. I was like, I don't...
1: Like Jeff Braun play. Like what, the XFL?
0: Yeah. Yeah. No, Braun. LeBron.
1: We
0: were going up to Columbus for the Arnold Classic. Me and a bunch of buddies. And we just went on up to Cleveland, watched him play, had a game.
1: Oh, that's cool.
0: And then came back to Columbus and went to the Arnold Classic.
1: There you go. So you got to see one of the greatest players of all time.
0: Yeah, it was fun.
1: That's awesome.
0: Yeah,
1: that's Cleveland's great. Don't eat the mac and cheese too fast. You'll choke.
0: Yes, you will.
1: Does Jeffries know about the mitt you and Andy used to talk about? Yes.
0: I do know about that.
1: He was an avid listener before he became a co-host. Does Double J use glyphosate on his soybeans and other crops?
0: Absolutely.
1: Really?
0: Hell yeah.
2: What is that?
1: What is glyphosate?
0: Roundup.
1: Oh, it's Roundup. Roundup. Oh, okay.
4: Yeah,
1: okay.
4: Glyphosate is the active ingredient.
1: In Roundup. Yes. And you love Roundup.
4: I'll drink it.
1: Everybody hates Roundup but you. Like everyone's it. Like, Roundup's in your food. And you're like, give me more of it.
4: Yeah, I'll take it all.
1: Monsanto's number one fan.
4: Now, Monsanto is now Bayer. Bayer.
1: It is Bayer. Yeah, yeah, it's Bayer. Yeah, yeah.
4: But yeah.
1: Bayer bought Monsanto.
4: Correct. Yeah. Correct. Yeah. But yeah, I do. I use glyphosate on all of my crops.
1: There you go. Okay.
4: If we didn't have it, it would be very tough to grow
1: crops.
4: Now, here's the thing. There's a lot of glyphosate-resistant weeds out there. So glyphosate...

0: and not not doing what. Becoming off label is what we call
1: it. Well, that's that. See, that's interesting. Double J is poisoning America. Thanks.
0: I sure am.
1: Will rig number five? Well, rig number five will happen 9 months after July. No, we take care of that. There's no NFL Hall of Fame. Big rig. It's the Pro Football Hall of Fame. My apologies. I'm going to be nice today. I was outrageous yesterday. I'm trying to be a nicer version of me today. I said shut up 500 times.
0: Oh,
1: Tanner, am I accurate on that?
2: Yeah, like 450. Yeah,
1: yeah, it was bad.
0: Really?
1: Yeah, I was just in a mood yesterday. I don't know. I'm not in a great mood yesterday.
0: Oh, you've missed me. That's what
1: I have
0: is.
1: Missed you. I really have. Yeah, I'm in a better mood today than I have been.
0: We haven't talked. I've been here for an hour and we haven't talked a lick of sports.
1: We talked about Hall of Fame.
0: That's right.
1: Yeah.
0: We haven't talked about Stein.
1: I think it was. We will. I'm going to give you a platform. You're going to get a pedestal.
2: We were talking about game like. Previewing game three, and then someone was like, yeah, Cat sucks, though. He was 38-1. Doesn't mean anything.
1: Oh, yeah. And it is. They were poking the bear yesterday. They got the bear to react.
0: I mean, that's
1: the
0: what
1: bear
0: they
1: reacted
0: do.
1: Yesterday.
0: But
1: I know.
0: To be fair, that is what the text line's job is to do.
1: Oh, it is.
0: You are a jukebox.
1: Sometimes sometimes it's charming. Other times it's just like too. I think yesterday was too much.
0: Nah, it's never too much.
1: I got so it was really the first hour of the show that I calmed down. Okay. I was fine.
0: Well, that's good.
1: But it was just they know how to push my buttons and they do it.
0: Sometimes you push a button and you get Korn or you get Metallica.
1: Yeah.
0: And other times you push a button you get Whitney Houston.
1: Yeah. You get Phil Collins.
0: Phil Collins.
1: Yeah.
0: And you just never
1: you
0: know.
1: Steve Winwood.
0: It sounds like yesterday you were Metallica.
1: I was Slayer.
0: Slayer.
1: I was Slayer.
0: Don't know what they sound like, but I'm sure they're.
1: We need to come back with some Steve Winwood, Tanner, if you don't mind. Round Daddy will be wearing his pineapple trunks all trip. No, I don't have pineapple trunks.
0: Rigged
1: tailspin. There's a big, huge, this has to be a big, huge, fat guy. Was it a gigantic ham sandwich? What is that? That's not me. I'm not that fat.
0: So it makes sense now.
1: Texture. I can't read this. You have to read this.
0: You black bastard got me. Yeah.
1: Well.
0: Yeah. I mean, that's like I said.
1: I was stunned when
0: you
1: said that.
0: Go back to the pineapple.
1: What about it?
0: So it makes sense now. So you're Airbnb hopping.
1: Yeah, we are.
0: You're going from.
1: No.
0: So you're handling, and then you go to the next
1: one. We're staying in different places. Our Airbnb is not open on Monday. It's not open until Tuesday. So we had to stay. And we don't want
0: to
1: pay for a hotel.
0: Of course.
1: We spent all kinds of money on this trip.
0: So go over with Mike and Stacy.
1: Yeah.
0: You like to have fun.
1: Jeff and Val.
0: That's even better.
1: Stay with Jeff and Val.
0: Yeah. And then you have fun with Jeff and Val.
1: Yeah.
0: And then you go over to Mike and Stacy.
1: Listen, it's not. No, we're gonna go swimming. We're gonna grill out. We're gonna drink.
3: Jeff
1: we're
3: loves
1: have
3: vodka
1: a good time.
3: I know that.
1: Maybe a fire pit.
0: You got to set the scene.
1: Then it ends there.
0: Does it?
1: Yes.
0: Okay.
1: It ends there.
0: Just asking.
1: My wife gave me the old glyphosate last night. I bet blank loves Steve Winwood. Back in the High Life has to be his favorite song. I love Steve Winwood. I had a big deck night last night.
0: Did you?
1: It was great.
0: How long? What was the? Let's make some over unders.
1: Yeah.
0: 4.5 beers.
1: Just a little over.
0: Okay, solid.
1: Like I didn't like.
0: And 11:05 p.m.
1: I was out there until about 11:30.
0: Damn, I'm good.
1: You were spot on, dude.
0: I know you waited.
1: 4.5. I had 5.
2: Now, what was he listening or playing?
0: Steve Winwood.
2: Oh.
1: Some Rod Stewart. Old Rod Stewart. Not the new 80s. Newer 80s stuff. But like this. When he was with the Faces and, his early solo work.
0: Yeah.
1: Some of the Cult, that's always a go-to when I'm on the big deck.
2: You love Cult, yeah.
1: Firewoman and She Sells Sanctuary.
0: Did you read the Book of Gilgamesh?
1: I did not read the Book of Gilgamesh. No conspiracy theories last night. It was just straight up.
0: Now that's is Tuesday
1: That's
0: night.
1: Tomorrow night.
0: Tomorrow night.
1: Because I'll be doing the podcast, YouTube streaming show with Justin and Anna.
0: Oh, is that a regular occurrence?
1: Yeah, we're going to do it every Wednesday during the summer.
0: I didn't get to watch it.
1: It was really good.
0: I did listen to Sweeney and Nikki the next day.
1: Yeah, I did.
0: And supposedly, you were those when they hide the identity of people
1: I was in the dark.
0: Snitching?
1: Yeah. And James.

0: the voice. Supposedly that was you.
1: It was.
0: No. Now I'm going to go back and look at it. Because
1: it's really good. No, I'm sure it is. Anna and Justin were phenomenal. Like they awesome. They were.
0: Well, Anna's been a part of that.
1: Well,
0: for
1: yeah,
0: how
1: but,
0: long.
1: But they were very knowledgeable. They gave great points. They were funny. There were a couple times where Justin had me in tears. I was laughing so hard. He was really funny. But the thing that I took away from it is Anna is now so like black-pilled. Like she thinks
0: you did that.
1: I know. I feel responsible for it because she doesn't believe in anything anymore. She hates like the entire government, and
0: she is your offspring.
1: Yeah, yeah.
0: You're
1: she's my protege.
0: Your protege.
1: Yeah, and like I part of like when she started going on her rants, part of me fell a little back. Like I did that.
0: You did.
1: Like I was the one that opened the door.
0: For her
1: to go down this rabbit hole, and now she thinks so poorly of humanity, and it's my fault.
2: You're gonna get Philly T's gonna call you, Vic. You turned my daughter into a lunatic.
1: Right? She told me she was at like I think it was like Easter or whatever, and she like got into a conspiracy debate like Easter dinner, and I felt terrible.
0: Why?
1: I was like, I planted that seed.
0: You planted your seed in Anna.
1: No, I did not like that. I planted a seed of conspiracy thought.
0: That's what I just said.
1: That's not what you said.
2: I almost spit water all over the board.
0: Exactly. Why we said the exact same thing, right?
1: Yeah.
0: It's been a week.
2: He needs this.
1: Can Double J, you do need this. Can Double J comment on Lil Willie and Pee Wee Petey getting walked by Big Dog? That's going to be, we're coming up to that. Don't worry. Let's see here. LMAO, how will Kentucky run and gun when their point guard shoots at 27% from three and their shooting guard shoots 32% from three? Bro, you don't start with this with me today and act like you had the best shooting team of all time. Get out of here. Just go away. Kentucky has the best. You forgot to mention they have the best shooter in the country on their team. You forgot that part. That Momchilovich is the best shooter. But again, cherry picking stats. Are you going to visit the Brown Stadium? I'll see it. You're good, Rig. Unfortunately, sometimes you chase the stick. I know. I almost did it there, but I stopped myself. We're going to do some swimming and some swinging, Big Rig. I did not say that.
0: I mean, you said it without saying it.
1: I did. All I said, it's what I said. I just said what we're doing. There was no connotation. What type of soybean planter is Double J using? How many rows?
0: It's a Kinze 3000.
1: Okay.
0: It's a six row.
1: Okay.
0: And it has... it's called Interplant. So you it has six rows, and then it has five rows in between them up front to split the 30 inches into 15 inches.
1: This whole world to me is so – you're speaking Greek to me, Justin. But that listener knows, apparently.
0: Yeah, must
1: so be. It must be another
0: – I'm a little
1: farmer.
0: Guy. I'm a little guy.
1: You're not a little guy.
0: In farming, I am. Very little.
1: Oh, okay. Well, you're still a farmer. You're still in the club. In the club.
0: Yep.
1: Steve Winwood slaps. No lies told for 60-plus years now. Steve Winwood's awesome. He's great. We just finished the Chernobyl series on Amazon Prime. That was really good. I would have to guess Strieble has seen that. Yeah, Chernobyl's great. I watched it when it premiered on HBO. It was fantastic. Now, the trouble with it, though, is they did make up some characters that weren't real, and it was not like the entire story. Let's see here.
0: Yummy.
1: I'm sorry about that. Anna prefers that. Thank you. Is there a foot cam on these stations?
0: Who, on yours?
1: No.
0: You should.
1: I don't think
0: you know
1: what?
0: Hey, here's what you do.
1: I know the people. Like
0: here's
1: the,
0: what you yeah, do. You give yeah. what the texter wants. Put your feet on there.
1: I'm not putting my feet on there.
0: Put your feet on there. Put Sofro's
1: fat
0: piggies on
1: the
0: there.
1: The thing is, there are people out there that will like to see mine and Sofro's feet.
0: You can make some money doing
1: that.
2: Rule 34?
1: Yeah, we both could. Kentucky has last year's best three-point shooter. It is yet to be determined whether he's going to be – okay. But if I say that about any Louisville players, yet to be determined if they're good or not, then I get slapped in the face. My wife split 30 – okay. You guys are on it today. Why is this doing the select thing? I'm not trying to select any of these. I'm unselect. I can't read this person's text because I hate when this happens. I don't know how to undo this. Anyways. All right, let's take a break. On the other end, we'll get back into sports, I promise. And we'll have Steve Winwood on the way back to this. A roundtable here on ESPN 680.
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1: right?
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4: 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Oh, it was like a one-shot deal, and he didn't miss.
1: Okay.
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1: You're listening to the Round Table with Round Daddy. 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
2: Back at it here on the Round Table. It's Wednesday, Tuesday. Sorry, it's a Tuesday here. Thank you for joining us today. 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Texter just sent a Barstool. Yeah, we played this earlier. Did you hear Charles Barkley last night talk about Cardi B?
3: Oh, yeah. So
2: yeah.
3: That's great.
2: I don't know if those B's, those might be Cardi D's.
3: I mean, that's a Chuckism.
2: That's great.
3: Did you see, who's the, Jamie Foxx did a video acting like Ernie, Shaq.
2: Really?
3: And,
2: he's super
3: Chuck,
2: talented. So he
3: put it on Instagram.
2: I need to go see this. Yeah,
3: it's pretty funny.
2: Jamie Foxx is funny.
3: He is.
2: His stand up. I don't think he does it anymore. But when he used to do stand up, he was really
3: he's
2: funny.
3: He's
2: a talented dude.
3: Very talented. I mean, acting. I love the Jamie Foxx show.
2: Yeah,
3: the Jamie Foxx show was an OG to me.
2: Yeah, he's an Oscar award winner
3: and a great singer.
2: Yeah, good. Yeah, really good singer.
3: Yeah,
2: he's
3: fantastic.
2: He was on the. He's on Gold Digger.
3: Yeah,
2: by Kanye West. That was him.
3: Finish that. Why not? It's a great song.
2: Because I'm in need. That's a great song.
3: Yes, he's a trifling.
2: Friend in need. The gold. Come on, keep going. I'm not keep
4: she
2: going.
4: She takes my money.
2: It's a great song. It's just unfortunate that Kanye became what he became. Because he was awesome.
3: Yeah, he was. College Dropout.
2: College Dropout.
3: Kanye.
2: Awesome.
3: Crazy.
2: Great album.
3: Yes.
2: One of the greatest rap albums ever.
3: And then whatever happened, happened.
2: Yeah, whatever happened, happened. All right, so you heard me earlier.
5: From the Throne, or what was the one with Jay-Z?
2: That one was really good. It was...
5: Return to the Throne?
2: No, it was... hold on. Watch the Throne.
3: Watch the Throne.
5: That one's awesome.
2: Yeah. That Paris song, I really like.
3: Great song.
2: It's a great song. That's all I can say. Yep. Paris.
3: Fantastic.
2: Great, great song.
5: I don't remember that.
2: That song gets me jazzed up. The intro to that.
3: It does,
2: gets me going. I love that song.
3: Right. Like, going like how?
2: Like, it gets me excited, like pumped up.
3: Pumped up?
2: Pumped up.
3: Like, pumped up to go to, where y'all going?
2: Cooperstown.
3: That kind of pumped up?
2: Yeah, it's about as pumped up as I get in life anymore.
3: For Jeanette,
2: you know,
3: Mike?
2: I'm not going out on.
3: Why'd I say Jeanette?
5: I don't know.
2: Jeanette?
3: Yeah.
2: No. It's excited just
5: or
2: to go
5: Jeff
2: on vacation.
5: And
3: Jeff and
5: Val. Jeff and
3: Val
5: is the old Jeanette.
3: He's like, oh, give me Paris.
2: Yeah, I just
3: come here, Val.
2: No.
3: Okay, anyway,
2: no,
3: you wanted to talk about the things
2: sports.
3: That you were talking. Yeah.
2: All right, so have you been following the Brendan Sorsby stuff?
6: Talk sports,
3: yes.
6: You fat jackass.
3: Yes.
2: Okay,
3: I'm okay in it.
2: Like as far as like you know what's going
3: I know
2: on.
3: What's
2: All
3: going
2: right,
3: on,
2: so
3: yeah.
2: Yesterday the news broke that judge from Lubbock, and they just released, I think, all of the judges in that area. All graduated from Texas Tech.
3: Because, of course.
2: Because including the judge that,
3: you
2: know,
3: live in Lubbock,
2: put the injunction in.
3: Tech.
2: Exactly. And so he's going to be able to play. They're not actually trying the case until, I think, 2 weeks after the national championship game.
3: Of course.
2: So he's going to be playing. So
3: that's crazy.
2: It is crazy. I mean, it is crazy. So there was, of course, a topic of discussion today on the Diener Show. And out of those three, who would you expect to be the least okay with Brendan Sorsby, I mean, Blank, Diener, and Creighton? Who would you expect to be least okay with the Brendan Sorsby situation? That he's being allowed to play college football, even though he was caught betting on his own team that he was on.
3: I mean, conventional wisdom says Mark Blankenbaker, but he does have his moral compass set to win.
2: Bingo.
3: So he could, I mean, he's probably like, whatever.
2: Nope.
3: No.
2: He's mad about it.
3: His moral compass is set to
2: win. That was exactly what Diener said. Diener was floored. He was like, Because Blake was complaining about, like, this just can't stand, and I can't believe this, and blah, blah, blah. And he was like, wait, hold on. He's like, I thought your moral compass was set to win.
3: Yeah.
2: He's like, well, there has to be a line somewhere. The line, there has to be a line you can't cross.
3: Domestic violence isn't one of them. Correct? Isn't that what happened to the coach that he wanted?
2: It's their own board.
3: No.
2: What's
3: Ole Miss.
2: Oh, Chris Beard.
0: Chris Beard.
2: Yeah. He wanted Sherrone Moore on the staff. Now, Sherrone Moore didn't commit domestic violence, but Chris Beard allegedly did. Yeah, she dropped the charges, but
0: no, the Sherrone Moore one was when it got reported that he got fired.
2: Yes,
0: without the details.
2: Blake was like, "I want him at U of L," and then the details.
0: And he was
2: a good guy.
0: It was like down to earth, good guy.
2: Yeah, good. Oh. Yo, he was singing Sherrone Moore's praises like he's Saint Sherrone Moore. I can't believe Michigan did him dirty like that. Oh, and so Deer brought up all this stuff like. So you're bringing up, and he was like, wow,
3: backpedaling.
2: Yeah, and he was like, well, he's like, what if that was Lamar Jackson? He's like, what if they found that Lamar Jackson had gambled on U of L? He's like, you'd be on the front lines fighting for Lamar Jackson 100%. To play football and saying how unfair this is and that he made a mistake. He's just a kid. And wow. That's a hypothetical. Lamar never bet on any. Like, you can't do that. It's a hypothetical. But Dieter tried to get him. I mean, he did. He tried to get him.
3: Yeah. As he should.
2: Yeah, I mean, this is a guy that said he wanted to make deals with the Saudis. Like, he wanted the Saudis.
3: Money.
2: Yeah, he wanted blood money to step in and he's celebrating Papa John coming back.
3: Yeah.
2: That money's green. Dieter's right. If this was Lincoln Kienholz, if Lincoln Kienholz had been found to have bet on Ohio State last year, and it comes out he's the starting quarterback at U of L. I know the backup looked good too or whatever, but like he's the starter. He's going to start the first game of the season against Ole Miss. It's going to be Lincoln Kienholz,
3: of course.
2: So if Lincoln Kienholz was found to have been betting on Ohio State football last year, he'd be in the same situation, and Blank would be like, it would have been, the judge would have granted him an injunction and stay away NCAA, you can play. Blank would applaud it. He'd stand up and he'd applaud it.
3: Oh, of course he would.
2: Like, oh, well, this is the way the legal system plays out.
3: He'd be waiting on the...
2: Oh, yeah.
3: Oh, he'd be at the courthouse steps with his shirt off.
2: Oh, yeah.
3: Jumping
2: yeah.
3: up and down.
2: Yeah, yeah, free Lincoln Key. He wants to free... Like, Terry Rozier's ripping everybody off.
3: Yeah.
2: And like fraud and gambling and all this stuff. I mean, giving tips to people when he's going to go out of games and all these other things. And he's like, oh, man, Terry didn't do anything. Leave Terry Rozier alone. Leave him alone. But this guy's like, oh, yeah, nail his ass to the wall. No, I wonder if he would have thought the same thing if Brendan Sorsi was still in Cincinnati with Scott Satterfield.
3: Ooh, that's a great question.
2: Like, he would have come out and he would have went to bat for Sat.
3: Oh, he's going straight up to Cincinnati.
2: Oh, he is. He's calling. I don't know who's a prominent lawyer anymore.
3: I don't know.
2: We used to have all kinds of
3: Hammer.
2: We had Darrell Isaacs.
3: Yeah.
2: I think he only does car wrecks.
3: Yeah, he's a they call him
2: ambulance chasers. Yeah, I don't,
3: he's done pretty well with chasing ambulances.
2: We don't have any Johnny Cochran's out there anymore.
3: Well, who's the one who got Scheffler off?
2: Oh, that Romines? Oh, that's the he would call Steve Romines.
3: Yeah.
2: That's who he could call. He'd call Romines. Romines, if you're in trouble, you call Steve Romines.
3: I don't even know who that is, but sure.
2: He's a prominent lawyer in the area. And he takes those I think he was Scottie Scheffler's attorney, memory serves, and then he was if the athletes get in trouble in this area, they're calling Steve Romines. Oh, yes. 1,000%.
3: I wonder who it is. I never got in trouble in Lexington to where I needed a lawyer.
2: I'm glad for that.
3: You and me both. So I don't
2: know. I've never been in that kind of trouble either.
3: So who's the?
2: I have a lawyer I can call if I ever get in trouble. So I know who I can call.
3: When you're in Campbell,
2: I have a very prominent lawyer that I can call.
3: Ooh, look at you.
2: Yes.
3: Okay.
2: Personal friend. Actually, I know multiple lawyers I could call.
3: Look at you. Wow.
2: Yeah.
3: Look at you just throwing it.
2: I'm not throwing it down. I'm just saying that I've got backup.
3: You've got a guy. You're in Campbellsville.
2: Yeah.
3: You get in trouble for buying beer in Marion County.
2: Yeah.
3: Who was the good old boy in Campbellsville?
2: I don't know because I didn't get in trouble in Campbellsville.
3: Good for you. Probably good. That's probably a great thing.
2: It was a great thing. There wasn't much to do in Campbellsville, to be fair. Not a lot to get in trouble with. Well, what are your thoughts on the Sorsby stuff? Because now, like I said, the new information that came out today was that they're not going to, this isn't going to go in front of a court until after the college football season is already over. And now, you know, with him as their quarterback, people expect Texas Tech to go to the college football playoffs because they were really good last year. They'll be better with him at quarterback this year. And Tanner and I looked at Texas Tech's schedule yesterday, and it's dog poop.
0: Dude, it's so easy.
2: People around here think that Louisville's schedule is easy. They got nothing on Texas
0: Tech. We were saying they should be undefeated.
3: Really?
2: Yeah, they should be. If they the only game that we saw that they could lose was, Arizona State?
0: Yeah. I think it was just Arizona State was like, that's the only one.
2: Because we were like, okay, because they're going to suspend them for the first two games of the season, which is Abilene Christian and Oregon State. Exactly. So Tanner and I were like, okay, let us choose which games Brendan Sorsby should miss. So I thought they'd have, you know, somebody good on their schedule, two in a row that were bangers. They're like, okay, if they don't have
0: it was
2: him,
0: TCU.
2: TCU.
0: I think we said TCU was the toughest one because it was the last game of the season.
2: Yeah, the last game of the season. But, we thought maybe there'd be something, but it's like Colorado. And TCU is probably the best team they play. And BYU's in the Big 12. I didn't see BYU on the schedule.
3: Really?
2: Yeah. Because they're going to be good. They're a dark horse playoff team.
3: Do they need Sorsby to make it to the college football playoffs?
2: No, but now they're for sure going to do.
3: That's crazy.
2: Yeah.
3: So you're asking me, what's
2: your take on all this?
3: I think it's very unfortunate, and here's why I say that. So even when I was in college, they gave you the spiel on what you can and cannot
2: do. Yes, absolutely, yes. You had the team meeting at the beginning of the season during camp.
3: They always talk to you about – everybody talks about Sandy Bell. Sandy Bell came in. We had a meeting with her every year.
2: This is what you can do. This is what you can't do. Don't take money. Don't eat at a restaurant for free.
3: Correct.
2: Which happened to Max Godby, and they had to pay – they found out – he went to him and some teammates went to a restaurant while they were playing football – and ate, and they were, ready to pay, and the guy was like, oh, no, it's cool, it's on the house. They got in trouble for
3: How'd they find out?
2: Somebody ratted them out. Some of them, I guess, was at the restaurant, probably called UK, and was like,
0: Mark
2: hey.
0: Blank.
2: What if it was Blank? Blank was in the back of the restaurant. He saw football players.
3: He
2: saw Max Godby before he knew who Max Godby was.
3: One of the nicest guys that I know.
2: Yeah. Probably the nicest person I know. It might be Max.
3: Yeah, 100%.
2: And so they had to pay the bill, which was between I think it was three or four, but it was $40 or something, and they had to pay it back.
3: Look at it.
2: And then they told the UK athletes they were no longer allowed to go to that restaurant.
3: And now look at it.
2: Yeah, now you got Brendan Sorsby betting on his own team, and it's fine. What do you think?
3: I couldn't imagine, and so I'm going to equate it to I'm going to flip it a little bit.
2: All right, flip it.
3: So when I was in college, there were several people that liked to partake in certain activities.
2: Sure.
3: That you could get in trouble for.
2: Like darts and pool?
3: Yeah, something like
2: something
3: that.
2: Something like that.
3: Yeah, yeah. You know,
2: cornhole.
3: Cornhole. We'll call it upside down pineapple for your They like to smoke pineapples.
2: Okay, they can smoke some pineapples.
3: Smoke some pineapples on the grill.
2: Okay.
3: And so my thing was, if I get popped for this, and I'm out of a game for violation of team rules, which is exactly what that means.
2: So that's what they call that.
3: That's what they call it.
2: Violation of team
3: rules.
2: Correct. Okay.
3: Which I don't know. I don't even know if they piss test anymore.
2: They did when I was always one of the guys that did the piss test. I got piss tested three times when I was at Campbellsville. I'm like, why do I keep coming up? Because it's supposed to be a random.
3: Because they know
2: they
3: that
2: knew
3: you're
2: I wouldn't
3: pop.
2: Do anything.
3: Correct.
2: I wouldn't. Because the problem at Campbellsville wasn't. Well, that was the problem, but also steroids was a big deal.
3: Oh, I can imagine. That's NAI, right?
2: Uh huh.
3: Yeah.
2: Yep. Steroids a big deal.
3: Yep.
2: And so they always. It's like being the same dudes all the time.
3: At 5:30
2: in the morning. 5:30 in the morning, you got to show up at the facility, and we got to collect your pee. And I'm like, why do I keep getting popped? And
3: Did they watch you?
2: There's someone in the bathroom.
3: But did they watch you?
2: They didn't watch me. Okay. We were allowed to go in a stall, but there was someone in the bathroom with us.
3: Let me finish this.
2: All right, finish your story, yeah.
3: So my thing was, I don't want to do that to possibly bring some bad juju basically around my family. You know, I didn't
2: 100%.
3: I didn't want my grandfather was very instrumental in my life.
2: Yeah.
3: And I didn't want my grandfather to be like, "Yeah, Justin's not playing this weekend because he pissed dirty." So I never did in college.
2: You don't want to shame your grandfather.
3: Didn't want to.
2: Which is awesome.
3: Didn't want to.
2: Yeah.
3: So I never did that in college. I drank plenty, but I never smoked in college.
2: Yeah.
3: That's how I would equate it in my mind today. Now, I'm sure there's some parameters. I don't even know if any athletes can bet at all. But if
2: the rule is they can bet, but they can't bet on the sport in which they play.
3: Yeah. So college football, you can't bet college.
2: Can't bet on college. Swords being bet on all the baseball, basketball, you know, Korean baseball league, yeah. Japanese baseball. You can bet on all that.
3: Yeah.
2: You just cannot bet on
3: forklift leagues.
2: Yeah, forklift leagues. Rodeo.
3: Yeah.
2: Yeah, you better bet on the rodeo. Well, how many seconds do you even bet rodeo? I don't know.
3: I don't know. That's a good question.
2: That's a good question. But he can bet on everything but college football.
3: Right, exactly. So what I would have done is I just would have stayed away from it all. I'm not a big bettor myself. I do enjoy throwing some shekels on the NFL or especially college football. I enjoy that. But, like, I'm not betting Santa Monica.
2: Right.
3: I'm not betting NBA Finals. I'll bet a little bit of college basketball, but it's just not my thing.
2: You're not betting cricket.
3: I'm not betting cricket. I don't stand for 3 o'clock in the morning watching German cricket.
2: People do.
3: I'm sure they do.
2: Yeah.
3: Yeah, absolutely. So it's just not my thing. Now, I could understand. That would be like Sorsby, which it sounds like he might, quote-unquote, have a problem with it if he's doing as much as he's doing.
2: But it wasn't big amounts.
3: That's the thing. But
2: he's doing like $2. But it's a lot.
3: It was a lot of little amounts.
2: Yes.
3: And it wasn't just football. It was everything.
2: Is everything.
3: So that would be like me having to stop drinking.
2: Right.
3: In college.
2: In college. Now.
3: Now. That's bleeping tough.
2: Especially a man of your position.
3: Yeah, I mean
2: you're a UK football player.
3: And smoke.
2: And you started.
3: Yeah.
2: You were a starter. I mean, you were a big man. You're BMOC. You're a big man on campus. And that's, at that time, the football team was much better than the basketball team.
3: Yeah, we were.
2: So you guys were the BMOCs.
3: Yeah, exactly.
2: Yeah, you were the big man on campus.
3: That would be like me like having to come in and not piss tested for marijuana, but Busch Light.
2: Busch Light.
3: Or Keystone Light was my
2: favorite. Keystone. Back
3: or Barton's Vodka.
2: You're damn right.
3: With Monster Energy.
2: Yeah.
3: Oh, yeah. Oh, we could go all night on that stuff.
2: I can hear your heart beat. Like just boom, boom, boom, boom, boom, boom, boom, boom, boom, boom.
3: What's the... Halo.
2: Halo. Oh,
3: so like 4 o'clock in the morning, just hammered, but just juiced.
2: Just having a great time.
3: Oh, it was fantastic.
2: Yeah.
3: So I can understand. I just would have stayed. That just wasn't my thing. Just like smoking weed wasn't my thing.
2: Right.
3: But if you talk about something that was my thing, which was, you know, alcohol, to this day, when I had to stop, that was one of the hardest things I've ever done.
2: Oh, yeah. You couldn't drink for, what, a year?
3: It was close to a year.
2: It was close to a year.
3: Absolutely.
2: You couldn't drink because of your heart.
3: So it's tough. So, I mean, hopefully he gets to a point where he can, I don't even know if control it is a thing.
2: Like, I don't even know if he was that, like what he was betting on, the amounts,
3: but you should
2: wouldn't
3: know.
2: Constitute his addiction.
3: That's
2: kind of what I think. Like, he had to go to rehab for it.
3: Yeah.
2: But and
3: he
2: everything.
3: Did that,
2: but
3: did that just to
2: no,
3: try to...
2: Texas Tech told him to go to rehab.
3: Go to rehab. We can use this.
2: Exactly.
3: Yes, we can use this.
2: Oh, look, he's getting help.
3: Correct.
2: He was suffering from the addiction of gambling, and I'm like, I don't think he was.
3: But the thing is, you know.
2: He knew.
3: You know that you making any sort of bet, especially on the team that you play for, whether you're playing or not, you have insider information.
2: 100%.
3: You know that this action comes with consequences if I get caught.
2: Apparently not anymore.
3: Exactly.
2: Yeah. His consequences are you miss Abilene Christian and Oregon State.
3: So here's the thing for me. Moving forward, now what do you do? Like what? Like any athlete out there is like, well, damn, Brendan Sorsby got away with it. Why can't I?
2: Yeah. That's the ripple effect.
3: That's the thing about it. And unfortunately, the NCAA can't do a damn thing about it.
2: Because, I mean, there's been – I forgot what team it was, but Pat Forty is, like, all over this stuff.
3: Yeah.
2: There was a basketball team, but it wasn't one of the big ones. It was lower level. Was it Alabama State, maybe? Tennessee State? I don't know. It was a team like that, you know, it was found that one of their players – was for sure throwing games.
3: That's crazy.
2: And it was for like $500 or like $500 a piece or something. There's a number of like 3 players, I think. I saw, you know, 40 tweeting about this and nuked their college career. Like they're done.
3: That's it should.
2: And I asked Tanner this question yesterday. If Brendan Sorsby was the quarterback of Abilene Christian and not Texas Tech.
3: Oh, he's done.
2: He's done.
3: Yeah.
2: He's 100% done.
3: Yeah.
2: I mean, he is getting preferential treatment because of who he is,
3: correct,
2: who he plays for,
3: right,
2: and they also had a mega donor backing him.
3: That's right.
2: They got that billionaire.
3: Right.
2: I guarantee, I mean, a texter brought up yesterday, or maybe it was Tanner, brought the fact, like, you know, I bet that judge got a nice campaign donation.
3: Oh, I didn't even think about that.
2: I mean, this yeah, I'm not, and I'm not a guy to stand up on and like, you shouldn't gamble. It's your money.
3: Do your
2: thing. Do what you want to do.
3: What are the rules?
2: The rules are exactly. And this was a historical red line.
3: Yes.
2: That was crossed, and you can see what the domino effects are of. You know, people are like, well, if he does it, then I'm going to do it. And then that morphs into throwing games,
3: correct,
2: and getting involved with the wrong people the way Terry Rozier did. I mean, he's talking,
3: right,
2: about like mobsters,
3: yeah,
2: like coming to his house and stuff and you know, getting information. I mean, this is what it evolved. That's why there's a rule for it.
3: Correct.
2: It's not because it's the fun police.
3: No.
2: Because the game becomes corrupted.
3: Correct.
2: In the long run.
3: Yes.
2: And so that's why, to me, it was egregious. And I'm not, like, I don't care if an athlete smokes weed or drinks out, whatever. They're college athletes.
3: Yeah,
2: but
3: yeah,
2: like this
5: Johnny Manziel won a Heisman doing that.
3: He did.
2: He's doing a lot more than just weed.
5: Yeah,
3: yeah, he was.
5: But he wasn't betting.
2: He was winning. He won a Heisman.
3: Yeah, and it doesn't matter.
2: And it didn't affect the game.
3: He got paid.
2: And he got paid. He was getting paid behind closed doors.
3: Yes, he was.
2: He was one of the ones that. He was signing, like, autographs in, like, alleyways.
3: Yep. And hotels. I remember.
2: Yeah, he was doing it.
3: Good
2: but
3: for him.
2: But so, I mean, this is something that directly affects the integrity of the game, and that's why people are kind of like, whoa, hold on a second.
3: Right.
2: What are we doing here?
3: Like, even the people who are rule movers, or line movers, or goalpost movers, I feel like are united on this front, that this is egregious.
2: You know, but and Diener brought this up this morning too, and I actually agree with Diener. See, I'm kind of caught between, like, I want the book thrown at him, but then the people that are doing the, like, crying the loudest is like, bro, like, what? So it came out that some schools, I forgot which ones, but some ADs came out from conferences.
5: I know Georgia.
2: Georgia
5: was one of them.
2: Georgia, like the state of Georgia, like came out and said, no teams in the state of Georgia will schedule Texas Tech, will put Texas Tech on their schedule. And I'm like, Georgia?
3: That's a long way away.
2: Like, but only that, like, it's like, aren't you, isn't your football team like the poster child of like, reckless driving arrests?
3: That's very true.
2: Like, and none of those guys seem to get in a lot of trouble when they get busted for going 100 miles per hour, you know, down a college street that's 25 miles per hour. Like, they get a little slap on the wrist and they're let go.
3: Potsy kettle.
2: Yeah, and that was kind of Diener's point. And which, again, he said that, and I was like, yeah, all these ADs and college football people that are, oh, they're not, like, the amount of cheating you've done.
3: Yeah.
2: And the way, like, imagine if that was Stetson Bennett.
3: Oh, yeah.
2: Georgia's quarterback.
3: Correct.
2: Gunnar Stockman.
3: Gunnar Stockman.
2: Yeah, it was Stetson Bennett. Gunnar Stockman. Imagine it's Gunnar Stockman.
3: Yeah.
2: And it was him and not Brandon Sorsby.
3: Oh,
2: you think Georgia would be clutching their pearls?
3: They got a guy down in Athens.
2: Oh, 100%. They got a judge.
3: Hell yeah, they do.
2: Georgia got a judge.
3: Hell yeah, they do.
2: And they'll use that judge.
3: Hell yeah, they will.
2: They'd be singing a different tune.
3: Now, here's my question. So, Alabama did this with Mbako, right?
2: It was Bediako.
3: Bediako,
2: yeah.
3: Yeah, so
2: not Bumbaka.
3: Yeah. So, but he ended up being it's switching or something. So, is that something that could happen here?
2: The Bediako. See, that's another thing. Is crazy. Is like they had a judge too.
3: Yeah, and that's the reason why he started playing.
2: Yeah, and then eventually it was ended up being ruled that he's ineligible.
3: Exactly. So, could that same thing happen to Brendan Sorsby?
2: Yeah, not until after the football season.
3: Well, then it doesn't matter.
2: Exactly.
3: But why? that's what doesn't make sense.
2: Again, it goes to court after football season.
3: Because, of course, it does.
2: Yeah, yeah. Texter, 2 years ago, an Iowa D tackle lost his senior season over one $10 bet on women's basketball.
5: Yeah, I brought that up yesterday.
2: Yeah.
5: It was all about, like, oh, I would think Caitlin Clark's going to go to the Final Four.
2: Yeah,
5: he put $10 on it, and then
2: season nuked.
3: And then you got this guy who makes thousands of bet on the team, on his football team that he's
2: not
3: a part of.
2: Yeah.
3: And just Boy, go out there and play and win me a national championship.
2: Yeah, well, it's time for the Red Raiders to rise.
3: Now, see,
2: so, you got some good old boy Judge. Like, oh, let Brandon throw that football. It's okay.
3: Now, I guess I've kind of been here, but it was on a much, much, much, much, much, much, much, much lower level. Is when
2: okay.
3: It was when I got the final. Remember the final?
2: Oh, yeah.
3: Yeah, you got a C on your final.
2: Yeah.
3: You get a C in the class, now go beat Clemson.
2: Yeah.
3: Now, that didn't make – it made me like $350, which was a lot of damn money in 2008.
2: A lot of money.
3: 2009, yeah. So, I guess maybe
2: – hey, yeah, you told me about that. Yeah,
3: yeah, I said this on air.
2: C on the final, yeah, C in the class, go beat Clemson.
3: Now, he, in fact, did not go beat Clemson. That's the one that we lost.
2: That's the one that you lost.
3: But yeah.
2: I sat with a bunch of Clemson fans, so they gave me seats on the 50-yard line.
3: That's
2: it was
3: right,
2: awesome.
3: Yeah,
2: just walking to the stadium.
3: Yeah, because you left your buddies, right?
2: I did. Well, their buddy left them. They were like, hey, we got a ticket on the 50-yard line, like third row. You guys want to? I'll take it. I said before any of them can say anything, I'll take it.
3: And you said you bleep your buddy.
2: See, I was like, I'll see y'all after the game. See you at the bar.
3: And they served alcohol there because it's at NFL Stadium, correct?
2: I can't remember.
3: Then they did. Definitely did. If you don't remember, then
2: well,
3: they did.
2: There's a lot of
3: pre
2: fun. You know, yeah.
3: What kind of fun? Did you go to Deja?
2: No. They go to day shop. No, we tailgated. That's the pregame fun. It was.
3: Isn't tailgated. That where you got spanked?
2: No,
3: gosh,
2: no, that was not.
3: No, Nashville's where you got paddled,
2: but it wasn't then.
3: Oh no, I was saying Nashville.
2: Yeah, Nashville, yes,
3: at Deja Vu.
2: No, I don't. No, no, I don't know the establishment.
3: Of course, you
2: don't. I don't. I promise.
3: You don't know?
2: No. Wow. I really don't.
3: The Coyote Ugly.
2: We went there.
3: Did you?
2: Yeah.
3: I don't even think it's there anymore.
2: Probably not. All those places. The place is so overrated.
3: Nashville or Coyote Ugly?
2: Both.
3: Yeah.
2: Nashville's too much.
3: Well, the
2: last time I went,
3: Nashville,
2: I was like,
3: you
2: have like places to stay.
3: Yeah.
2: You have to spend $1,000 on a hotel.
3: No, I definitely.
2: You have a nice, what is it, like a penthouse that you stay in?
3: It's not a penthouse.
2: Does it have a pool on the roof?
3: It does have
2: okay,
3: a pool
2: yeah,
3: on
2: it's
3: the
2: penthouse.
3: Roof.
2: Yeah.
3: The pool is on the roof. It's a condo downtown that my brother-in-law, my brother and sister-in-law.
2: Penthouse.
3: Shout out to Richie and Jim.
2: Condo downtown, one. The pool on the roof.
3: It's a nice spot.
2: So Nashville experience is very different than mine and Amy Sweeney's experience.
3: But then we go to Old Hickory. Old Hickory.
2: Old
3: where,
2: Hickory.
3: Yeah, yeah. That's where my wife's family's from. Old Hickory and
2: Old Hickory.
3: Mount Juliet is where we spend most of our time.
2: But to me, you have the place to stay.
3: Yeah, we got a place. I don't spend $2,000.
2: Coyote Ugly was a big disappointment.
3: Was it?
2: Yeah. Okay. It was one of those things where you walk in and you're like, oh, you have the movie in your head. You know,
3: I bet if there was a Coyote.
2: Definitely not the movie.
3: If there was one down there now, it's probably a lot closer to the movie than the one that you would have went to.
2: Really?
3: Because the way that Nashville is now, it's Vegas-esque. So there's a lot.
2: Yeah, there
3: so,
2: it is.
3: So like if you went to a.
2: It's not charming anymore.
3: No. It's
2: there's
3: it's
2: no
3: like,
2: charm.
3: It's like, you know, whatever you think of in the movies.
2: It's corporatized.
3: It's
2: yeah.
3: more like that
2: yeah.
3: now. So the bartenders and the things that you see in the movie would probably be closer to that in today's Nashville.
2: Yeah, it was definitely not back then, 17 years ago.
3: Are we doing it? Speaking of Nashville, I know we need to take a break.
2: Yeah.
3: Since I'm going to be in Nashville for the Louisville Miss.
2: Yeah, I think Andy's going to be there. Creighton's going to be there. Blank's going to be there. Diener's going to be there.
3: I mean, are we doing a pre- and post-game show? Do I need to be a part of this? I mean, what are we doing?
2: Hey, listen.
3: I mean, what are we doing? I mean,
2: if Ennis goes down there, when he does shows.
3: When he sit next to me.
2: I've done pre-game and post-game with Ennis.
3: That's right. But didn't he leave you?
2: He was mad. He wasn't mad at me. He was mad at the result of the game. But yes.
3: Yeah. See, I don't know. Could you imagine me doing a post game show
2: by yourself? It was awesome.
3: No,
2: I had a great time. Little
3: sure
2: fans
3: did.
2: Called and complained to me the entire time. I was actually very nice to them.
3: What?
2: I was not a terrorist. I was on 93.9. Listen, I mean, think of this. I hosted the UofL football post game show after Kentucky spanked their asses in their stadium. I was on 93.9 The Ville. I was the one they were calling. Louisville football fans were calling me.
3: That's wild to think
2: it was,
3: about.
2: And I was a shoulder to cry on.
3: You know what?
2: I didn't rub their noses in it.
3: You know what they say about a shoulder to cry on, right?
2: What's the old saying?
3: A shoulder to cry on turns into something to ride on.
2: Yeah.
3: Like a bench.
2: No one's ride. No
3: like
2: ride.
3: Bench.
2: Not,
3: like a chair. Like this chair
2: I rode
3: has
2: my car home.
3: This chair has
2: I rode home.
3: You can ride this chair.
2: You're ride the chair.
3: Like surfboard.
2: Like a surf.
3: Jamaica.
2: Jamaica.
3: Surfboards.
2: Yeah. All right, let's take a break. On the other end, I'm going to let Double J go off on Will Stein in a good way. Of course, he is killing it right now. They are on fire in the recruiting rankings. That and more here on the Roundtables, ESPN 680, 105.7.
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4: Texter, memories aren't a benefit for the program.
5: Oh, bleep.
4: Go kick rocks.
5: Go f*** yourself.
4: Whoa.
5: Oh, you can't say that.
4: Whoa. Whoa. Whoa. Whoa.
5: My bad.
6: I love
4: Whoa.
6: You. That was.
4: Whoa.
6: No, that's what's needed.
4: Whoa.
6: The memory stuff.
5: My bad.
6: That's real. That's real man emotions. That's what this rivalry means. This is what the rivalry needs. What?
4: We both hit the belt button at the same time.
7: I sounded sick as hell in that. I was like,
4: You did. And you know what the funny part about that is?
7: What?
4: One of my really good friends is the one who sent that in.
7: Oh, that's right. You got mad at your friend.
4: Old Roy sent that in. He texted me right after, gotcha, big guy.
7: I was stunned. It's the roundtable here on ESPN 680 105.7. Thank you for joining us on a Tuesday. James Strebel, Justin Jeffries, Tanner Brutomesso. Gotcha for about another hour or so. After the show, we'll have a little bonus hour at 6 p.m. for you on the radio. So thanks for joining us today. 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Let's see here. Are you following? And I'm gonna let you go off on football here in just a second. But have you seen all these Europeans traveling to America for the World Cup, complaining about how hot it is and all this stuff? Like, you go back to your country. Go away. Go back to your cold country and leave us alone. Quit complaining about how hot it is here. Like the Netherlands.
5: Is it not hot in Europe?
7: Not in places like the Netherlands and England. It doesn't get that hot.
5: Damn, I want to go there.
7: I like the summer. I know people get so mad at it. Like, it's too hot. I like it.
5: I'm okay with, give me 80 to 90. But when you start getting up to like 95, 97 with 1,000% humidity, yeah, that can go kick rocks.
7: You just, you know.
5: You're
7: dressed for the summer.
5: How do you do that?
7: Like I'm dressed right now.
5: Yeah,
7: I'd be very comfortable in 95 right now. So the way I'm dressed.
5: So you,
7: this shirt invites the sun.
5: You would sit out on your deck at 97 degrees.
7: I have.
5: At 3 o'clock.
7: Yeah.
5: I've done that. And just sit there and be like, oh, this is so awesome.
7: Yeah, you get a cold beer and you sit and you look at the sun. It's beautiful.
5: But you don't melt?
7: No. I've got a beer and an umbrella. I'm good.
5: Yeah, but it still is hot.
7: I'm fine. Doesn't bother, dude. I've grilled out in like 97
5: that
7: degrees.
5: Grilling is different because you can go there outside, pop, and then I'm going back in the air conditioner.
7: I ain't going back in.
5: So are you a family that it's 90 degrees outside? Mm-hmm. I'm walking down the street of in Clarksville.
7: Yeah,
5: are you?
7: I'm in New Albany.
5: New Albany. And I'm walking by. What? There's a Wix over there, isn't there? Is it still there?
7: I don't know.
5: Cluckers. Whatever.
7: I'll be at Cluckers.
5: And
7: Beer Nose. We got Beer Nose.
5: Beer Nose
7: is the spot.
5: Yeah, Beer Nose. Yeah.
7: Friday night, live music.
5: And there's outside. It's
7: boomers
5: 3 o'clock.
7: Boomers everywhere.
5: It's 3 o'clock. And
7: yes.
5: There's outside seating.
7: Yeah.
5: And I'm walking down the street. Are the Strebels sitting outside?
7: I would. Now, getting my wife and kids, too, that's another thing.
5: But you would sit out there.
7: Yeah.
5: That's ridiculous.
7: Again, I get a cold beer. I'm good.
5: Maybe I'm English.
7: Maybe you're Norwegian.
5: Norwegian.
7: Norwegian.
5: Norway. What's a Netherland person?
7: A Netherlander? Yeah.
5: Maybe
7: I just made it up right now.
5: Do they have black people over there?
7: Sure.
5: Yeah, maybe. It's cold.
7: It's cold and it's...
5: Yeah. See, I don't like the cold either. That's the thing. But it's just... And I walk outside and I start sweating. It's just, that's not fun for me.
7: Yeah.
5: Like, nothing's fun about that.
7: That's fine.
5: And I understand why they're being and mowing.
7: Yeah. They are. They're not
5: like
7: happy.
5: You go down to Georgia in July.
7: I've been there.
5: Go down to Lafayette, Louisiana in August.
7: I was in New Orleans in July a couple years ago.
5: That's awful.
7: It was. It was really hot because I was at a convention.
5: Yeah.
7: And just walking from our hotel to the convention center, it was hot.
5: It was
7: but
5: hot.
7: That's a different kind of heat, though. Like that heat in Louisiana, that hits a little different.
5: I don't know, but the heat in Louisiana and here in July and August, I mean, there's not a big difference.
7: See, I thought there was, because even I was kind of like, you know, I don't mind it. Even I in Louisiana and New Orleans was like, this is a bit much.
5: Okay.
7: It is a bit much.
5: Maybe it is.
7: I mean, it hits different in Louisiana. The humidity is different.
5: Well, yeah, okay.
7: We have bad humidity here. We ain't got nothing.
5: That's true. Yeah,
7: in Louisiana. That's different.
5: That's down in the bayou.
7: Yeah.
5: That's down in
7: you just look outside and you start to sweat.
5: Yeah, and that's miserable.
7: Yeah.
5: Like going to the beach, going to Florida, going to Destin in July is awful. Like
7: you get the ocean.
5: It's hot.
7: It's hot. Get in the pool.
5: It's 100 degrees outside. Yeah. What are you supposed to physically do in
7: 100 degrees? Drink some Michelob Ultras.
5: Yeah, but even
7: pour
5: then.
7: Pour them on your head.
5: Even then, it's gotten so hot. Like at golf tournaments. We have a big golf tournament coming up in July. It's called the Stanley. It's a six-man. It's a weekend thing, but it's always ridiculously hot.
7: Yeah.
5: And it gets so hot, I don't even want to drink beer.
7: Wow. I'm like, that's hot.
5: Save that.
7: That's hot. If you don't want to drink beer,
5: it's hot.
7: That's hell. You're in hell.
5: So why do I mean, you talk about sitting. I get it. Sitting next to the pool on the big deck is completely different than in a field somewhere.
7: Not like that, I understand.
5: But that's 100% different. Like, you're in the comfort. You're looking at water. That's different.
7: I know that. I didn't say I want to do hard labor in the sun. I said I just want to sit and drink a beer.
5: I'm just playing golf in the sun. And I'm like, that does not look appetizing. I need water. I feel like SpongeBob.
7: Yeah. Here we go.
5: Where's Tanner?
7: Here we go.
5: Tanner,
7: he's right there. He's looking for something.
5: Yeah, SpongeBob, when they go in Sandy's place. And they don't have. And they don't have
6: water.
5: Sandy, I need water. And then he's running around. He's like, I don't need it. I don't need it. I don't need it. And then he screams,
1: I need it.
7: Oh, don't play this. Why do we have to have this?
8: I don't need it. I don't need it.
7: I hate his voice.
8: Definitely don't need it. I don't need it.
7: No, get him out. Get him out of here.
8: I don't need it.
7: Stop it. Stop it. Stop it. Nothing says.
8: I need it.
7: It's so funny. It's so funny.
5: That's me in July.
7: I like water, too, in July. Nothing says I've never done hard labor in the heat like people who say they like summer over winter, work like a man street. I've done hard labor in the heat. Absolutely, I have.
5: You put that pool pump in the heat.
7: No, it's not only that. Like, I used to help my grandfather with his garden. I've dug fences in the heat. I've done all kinds of
5: that's hot. Give it to me again.
7: That's hot. I need it.
6: Texture said.
5: Yeah.
7: I start hearing the saxophones get louder in that southern heat. What is that referring to? What saxophones? What?
6: It's like a trend on TikTok now. It's, Boys in the Hood, I think. The saxophones, like, in the background before Ricky gets shot or something.
7: Oh,
6: and okay. It's like a trend now where it's like you're at so-and-so, you're at, like, the bar, and everyone just starts running, and you just hear the saxophones get loud. Kind of that thing. Yes.
7: It's a great movie. It's
5: fantastic.
7: I love that movie.
5: Yeah.
7: John Singleton was the director.
5: He was.
7: Yep.
5: Didn't know that. I disagree. Of course he was.
7: I'm not mistaken. I think he was the first African-American director to be nominated for an Academy Award.
5: Really?
7: I'm pretty sure about
5: that.
7: That's hot.
5: Yeah. Dude, that's so good.
7: That's really good.
5: That's so good. Me and Tanner have come up with some of the most that one.
7: Cook that free. Yeah.
5: There's a couple more.
7: There's a couple more, but no, that one's good. Hey, Stribble, it's Paul. Yeah, that one. Was that Churchill on? Yeah, Paul's great. Was that Churchill on Sunday? And by the time I left there, I looked like I had been swimming. I'm sort of new to being fat, but this heat is different. You got some rolls.
5: I mean, it's true. And me and Strieble are not small men.
7: No, we're not.
5: And that's why looking at you, I'm like, man, you have to hate the heat.
7: I don't.
5: And I'm not saying that you're fat. We know you don't have
7: the cold. I hate the cold.
5: We know that you attribute fat and gout.
7: Yes.
5: You don't have gout. I know
7: I don't.
5: But maybe you do. But here's the thing. Like, I'm looking at Strieble, I'm like, man, you don't like the heat.
7: I hate winter. It's depressing. It's sad.
5: I get that. 100%.
7: I'm at, like, here's, like, see, you and I are awesome. Off the people. Like, I can't.

0: Great atmosphere. See, I probably bought beer there. I just don't remember it. UK fans generally have gout. See, that's a shot at fat people. This person's on here saying UK fans are fat and they live in shacks in the mountains. That's what that person's implying. So gout and obesity do are related. I don't have gout, and I'm not that fat. He's not fat. He's just big bone. Thank you. I am just big bone. I have big bones.
1: Do big boned people have gout?
0: No.
1: Or just fat?
0: Weird.
1: You just
0: if you have big bones, it's actually the cure for gout. The bigger your bones.
1: So you had gout.
0: I didn't have gout.
1: But your big bones cured it.
0: I didn't have gout. It was just, I had some type of ankle injury.
1: From what?
0: Don't worry about it.
1: From driving 6 hours, that's how you gain the ankle injury. From driving 6 hours. I messed my ankle up.
0: Overall, it was a lot more than six, okay? Because we had to go down and back, and I had to drive around in Atlanta, okay?
1: Man, that's rough on your ankles.
0: You know how many times I sprained this ankle playing football? It's an old football injury. You understand me?
1: Oh, that's what
0: this it is. This is, I swear. Like I had,
1: pushing the pedal was just too much for that.
0: The worst injuries I had in football were on my ankles, and I broke this ankle on a bike once. Mm. So it's already it has scar. The podiatrist even told me, he's like, you have all kinds of. He's like, did you play sports? I said, yes, sir. He said, you have scar tissue in there that needs to be cleaned out.
2: And gout.
0: It's not gout. It was not gout. I had scar tissue. It's scar. I broke it. Sprayed it a million times.
1: They say that gout camouflages itself in scar tissue.
0: Big bones means you have got gout. You have gout in the ankle. That does not for sure gout flare. I don't have gout. Did you see this picture yesterday? That's me drinking. Did you see Tom Brady's?
1: Oh, I did see that.
0: Good Ooh. Nut.
2: I didn't realize it.
0: Isn't that a good Photoshop?
1: Fantastic.
2: Do you guys remember the episode of South Park with Butter's Creamy Goo?
0: Yes.
1: No, I don't remember that one.
2: Tom Brady sponsors it in the episode. And
1: that's
2: like,
1: a picture that I saw.
0: Yeah,
1: today.
0: Yeah, that's yes. Okay. Floating around the internet now. Yeah, it's great.
1: That's fantastic.
0: Butter's. Yeah, good Drink. Nut. Would you drink that?
1: Sure.
0: I gave you a can of Good Nut?
1: Yeah. Yeah, I would.
0: Yeah, I would. Yeah. I
1: would. So what kind of nut is it? Did we figure
0: coconut,
1: out?
0: Coconut. Coconut water. Okay. It's coconut
1: water. It's not almond nut.
0: Nope. Not oak nut.
1: Not oak nut.
0: Nope.
1: No.
0: Coconut.
1: Coconut. No.
0: Yep.
1: No coconut. Other. Just coconut.
0: Just coconut water. Yeah. Speaking of South Park, so you would like this, Tanner. Hmm. You would like this, too, because you like drums. So the band Rush is going back on tour.
2: Mm-hmm.
0: And
1: who's that?
0: Should
1: I know?
2: Tom Sawyer.
0: Tom Sawyer.
1: He has a park here.
0: If you, no.
2: Yes. You are right.
0: You are, yeah. You are right. Yeah, Tom
2: the
0: Sawyer
2: Gas Bags
0: park.
2: Play
0: yeah.
2: there. Yeah. Yeah.
0: Yes, the Gas Bags play at Tom Sawyer Park. No, it's a song. We'll try to find the song, Tanner. See if you can find Tom Sawyer. We'll play it for Justin, see if he's heard. Anyway, in the episode of South Park, they were the band Rush.
1: Okay.
0: And Cartman was the lead singer / bassist / guitarist, Geddy Lee. And they're playing it, and he changes the lyrics, and he's wrong because the lyrics he's referring to actually the lyrics he changes to actually refers to the book Huckleberry Finn, not Tom Sawyer.
1: Okay.
0: And so Rush now, before they go on stage, they play the South Park bit, and then that's what they open up to. It actually sounds really, really good.
1: Really?
0: It's really cool because they go right into it, and it's a
1: really
0: badass
1: cool.
0: song. I'm glad they have a good sense of humor. Right, do you have it? All right, here's Tom Sawyer. This song's badass. I love this song. It's got a great drum set.

0: They just go right into it. Right in your hand. It's got a great drum. So, all right, you can stop there. So Neil Peart died. He's okay. Their drummer, and he's widely considered one of the greatest drummers
1: ever.
0: Oh,
1: that's the Cheeto one.
0: What?
1: And Family Guy, where it ain't easy being cheesy, but he's the drummer is like, that he does a line of Cheeto dust, and then he goes, okay. Neil Peart is the greatest GD drummer of all time, and he punches the glass table, and then he's like, it ain't easy being cheesy. That
0: yeah.
1: one?
0: Yeah, that's what's written. So he died, and people thought that Rush was over. They're like, they cannot tour with

0: out Neil Peart because he was why they and he said why they considered the greatest drummer to ever live. Who are we going to get to replace Neil Peart? So they hired this woman drummer. Ooh. She's phenomenal. Like they show like there are clips of her now online doing the Tom Sawyer drum solo. Freaking nails it. Ooh. And the place goes nuts. Like she's a badass.
1: Now who's this? Who's the band?
0: Rush. Okay. Rush. Yeah. They have her doing the she's great.
1: Okay.
0: Like kills it. And everyone's like, "Oh, okay. Respect." Like she deserves because like I said, Neil Peart's a badass.
1: I mean, I feel like if you're going to replace one of the quote unquote best ever.
0: Yeah, he is.
1: I mean, you got it for it.
0: Yeah,
1: right. You've been.
0: But
1: listening
0: you got
1: to
0: execute.
1: But you have to. Like you can't miss.
0: Yeah, you can't miss because he didn't miss.
1: Like you got to be. That's like coming after Nick Saban.
0: Exactly.
1: You can't be Kalen DeBoer.
0: You can't. No, you 100%. That's a great analogy.
1: Yes.
0: Because Neil Peart was the Nick Saban of drummers.
1: Correct.
0: Like you replacing Neil Peart, you can't miss.
1: He replaced him with Harbaugh.
0: Yeah. So somebody.
1: Yeah. Somebody great.
0: Yeah. Somebody great. There's one in Natty.
1: Yeah.
0: Ryan Day. You know, somewhere like that. Well, maybe. Yeah. Enough of that.
1: Urban Meyer.
0: No, thank you. He's better than Ryan Day.
1: Nick Saban with Urban Meyer.
0: Yeah, Urban Meyer. You listen to this, Zach. Yeah, Ryan Day lucked in that championship. He shouldn't have won that. He's like the Calipari of college football. He had a team that just dragged him over the finish line. He's been there so many times and has lost.
1: Yeah.
0: He's a Calipari of college football.
1: That's true.
0: Struble, I'm told Viagra will help you with your circulation issues. Duly noted. Rush drummer, greatest of all time, second to Metallica's drummer. Lars Ulrich is a good drummer for Metallica, but like he's kind of considered like not that great of a drummer, which I don't understand. Because if you listen to his drumming on Master of Puppets, it's immaculate.
1: Oh, yeah.
0: It's fantastic. The entire album. Mm-hmm. He's just great. He gets a bad rap because he's Lars. People don't like Lars. Does Rig slap the bass? Good reference to that movie, I Love You, Man. You ever seen that movie with Paul Rudd?
1: Slap at the bass. Slap
0: yeah,
1: the bass.
0: That's the band they go see.
1: Oh,
0: Rush.
1: Yes.
0: They go see Rush.
1: Oh, okay.
0: Yes. They're both huge Rush fans.
1: That's
0: and they go
1: right.
0: see Rush
1: Great
0: together.
1: Movie.
0: Yeah. I Love You. My wife and I saw it in theaters before we had children. We laughed our asses
1: that
0: off.
1: That was a long time
0: that's
1: ago.
0: Good. Yeah. It's an old movie. My thoughts and prayers for Struble in his battle with gout. Do you guys have big bones at Big Bone Lick?
1: It's a great question.
0: Great question. What is the expectation for Pope now this season? All right. I mean, you can't finish. I mean, he's got to finish in the top third of the SEC. And you can't. You got to go to the second weekend, man. Well,
1: we already had this conversation.
0: Yeah, we already had this conversation.
1: Yeah, we had this conversation.
0: Yeah, that's my expectation.
1: While Milan was, before, I guess it might have been the last time I was on because I haven't been on since he's committed.
0: You haven't.
1: But that was a big thing.
0: Did you get to react to that at all?
1: No, I didn't.
0: You didn't get to react to Mom Silovich's. No.
1: It was so long ago.
0: Okay.
1: It was. I feel like it was forever.
0: It was last Monday.
1: Yeah.
0: He committed last Monday at like 10 p.m.
1: But our thing, I remember asking that question, and you said.
0: So for you, what do you
1: weekend.
0: Think? Second weekend. Okay.
1: It's gotta be second
0: now
1: weekend.
0: You got a star.
1: Yeah. Yeah.
0: You know, you have
1: that should fit your system.
0: That should fit your system.
1: Yeah.
0: That should thrive in your system.
1: Right.
0: He's the number one or number two ranked portal player in the country, depending on where you look at.
1: Mm-hmm.
0: I mean, you got a big fish.
1: Yeah. I mean,
0: Kentucky had some nice fish. They didn't have that big mounted fish. That big
1: mounting
0: tuna.
1: Fish.
0: You mount a big tuna.
1: Oh, mounting fish.
0: Yeah,
1: I
0: like
1: you said mountain.
2: Not a bonita fish.
0: No,
1: I thought it was like a mountain
0: fish.
1: Oh, I thought you were talking about Appalachian
0: like a fish. Like a trophy fish.
1: Okay.
2: Are bonita fish big?
0: Banana fish.
2: Bonita fish.
0: Bonita fish?
1: I don't know.
2: Come on, man. You know Step Brothers. I know you know that movie.
0: I do know that movie.
2: He was talking about trophy fish. Or he was like... You brought up trophy fish,
0: yes.
2: And I said
1: mountain fish.
2: In the movie, he's like, "Yeah, I caught this bonita fish," and then John C. Reilly's like, "Oh, are bonita fish big?" And then,
0: is it the scene where they're eating dinner together?
2: Yeah, and then,
0: okay,
2: now
0: I know the reference.
2: Adam Key, what is it? Adam, I forgot his name.
1: Lefko.
2: Yeah, sure.
0: he
2: responds with like, "Yeah, well, they're considered trophy fish, so." Yeah, they're pretty big. And then he's like, all right.
0: He's like, oh, wait, this guy.
2: Yeah.
0: And then John
2: Damn it, Dale.
0: Then he gets mad at him. He's like, men are talking.
1: I haven't seen that movie in so long.
0: Oh, it's great.
1: I mean, I've only seen it
0: I didn't get the reference until he said, it's in Step Brothers, and he kind of, I was like, okay, yeah, it's at the dinner table, right. And he's being impressed by, God, what was his brother's, it was,
2: Derek.
0: They hated
1: so
0: Derek.
1: So is Momchilovich a bonita fish?
0: He's a bonita fish.
1: Okay.
0: Yes, he is a bonita fish.
1: So I saw something today on ESPN that has Kentucky as the top four ranked portal class. So I don't know, I didn't do any deep diving. That's the most show prep that I did today. but I did see that, and I was wondering, my question to myself that I didn't get to was, what were we before that? I mean, were we a top 20?
0: Were like 25th in the portal.
1: So he took us from 25th to 4th.
0: Yeah.
1: Which makes sense.
0: They went from unranked to top 25.
1: Yeah, which makes sense. And, you know, to answer that Texas point, I mean, I think you have to expect a second weekend. This roster has more, quote-unquote, firepower, in my opinion.
0: I agree.
1: Than the first year.
0: Oh, I agree with that. Yeah.
1: You, Kobe Brea and Milan Momchilovic have to have similar. Now, Kobe Brea could get to the rack. He started doing that later in the season.
0: Later in the season, he had that floater that he was putting up.
1: He was great. I think overall athleticism, but I think Milan's, you know, three-point game has to be.
0: He's a
1: that.
0: Better overall shooter.
1: Correct.
0: Like Kobe Brea
1: was pure,
0: but Milan's like one of those guys that it doesn't matter where he is on the court.
1: He can hit it. Yeah.
0: And that was
1: like you in college. No matter where you were, you could hit it.
0: It's exactly right. I mean, one legs, two hands in his face.
1: You were about to say two guys.
0: I almost did. Two hands in his face. And it doesn't touch rim. It just bang.
1: Yeah.
0: And now a lot of his high school footage is starting to come out now. And that's how he was in high school.
1: Really?
0: Like his AAU stuff where he'd do the exact same thing. And you can't stop. Like if he gets going, he gets in a rhythm.
2: That's hot.
0: That is making me hot. He gets in a rhythm, you can't stop him.
1: Which is exact. That's a Pope guy.
0: Yeah.
1: I think I heard this on Andy's show yesterday, but somebody.
2: No, Colin Chandler was a Pope guy.
1: Yeah.
0: Did you see the Pope sisters?
1: Yeah, I did see that.
0: Said he made Chandler's face a pig.
1: Good for them.
0: Did you hear my theory on that?
1: No, what was your theory?
0: The theory is that they were the meanest to him because the Pope sisters were in love with him.
1: Oh.
0: Good.
1: They were scorned lovers.
0: Yes, yeah, scorned lovers. He left town. Not only did he get married, he also left them so they can't even look at him anymore.
1: Oh, no.
0: So they're like, because he's, you know, shares their faith.
1: Yeah.
0: You know.
1: Blonde hair,
0: blue-eyed,
1: went to
0: athletic.
1: Missionary trips.
0: Yeah, exactly. Just, I mean, he was their dream. And he left them.
1: Left them twice.
0: Got married and left town. So that they really hate him now.
1: I get it.
0: They could.
2: You see Colin today? Wasn't he so cute? Yeah, he's so cute today.
0: They can't do that anymore.
1: Wow. That made my ears hurt. I feel like a German shepherd. Cocked my head to the side.
0: Are the tombs under the gout in Streel's big bump? Eating bonita fish causes gout. Here they go now. Okay? No, it doesn't.
1: Gout wasn't on my bingo card.
0: Just your fault.
1: No, you said something about big people, and then that's
0: where
1: gout
0: You brought up gout. You're the one you brought up gout.
2: That might have been my favorite tomb text ever.
0: That was really good. Can Pope still be good if he loses to UofL but makes the Elite Eight, or is the rivalry game non-negotiable? It's non-negotiable. Like,
1: really?
0: I can't handle it. Like Pat Kelsey had another video today.
1: Oh,
0: he doesn't do interviews with anybody, but he'll do local stuff if he's begging for you to buy season tickets. But I won't go to any local shows or talk to any local reporters. But he'll get on locally and beg you to buy season tickets anyway.
1: I digress.
0: He's like, and he's so angry in this video. I was like, why are you so angry? Like, why are you so angry? He's like, buy a season ticket and you get one of these five basketballs signed by me. You know, boom, boom, boom, buy go card, buy the season ticket. Like, why are you so mad, dude? Like, why are you so aggressive? Just like, he's like, give me that ball. Yeah, yeah, yeah. Like, what? He overcompensates for so much. Like, what is wrong? Are you okay?
1: I wonder if the text line says that about you sometimes.
0: They probably
1: why
0: do.
1: Are you so mad?
0: Are you okay? But, like, I'm not filming a video where I'm trying to ask.
1: We can.
0: Like, fans to buy season tickets.
1: We should make a parody of you doing that.
0: That's actually,
1: to listen to the show.
0: It's not a bad idea.
1: Yeah, listen to the show.
0: Listen to the show.
1: Headshots.
0: You get a signed basketball by Tanner Brunemesa. Look at this ball. Here, see it? Look at this ball. Bang it. Give me another one. Yeah. It's like, why? Chill out, bro. Like, just go, hey, this is Pat Kelsey. Love to see you at the Yum Center. You can win an autographed basketball signed by me if you renew your season tickets. It's a big season. You guys are going to love this team. You're going to love the players. Come out and support your Cards. That's easy. But he's like, get season tickets right now. And you can win a basketball. If you don't, you suck. Get out of my face, I'm Pat Kelsey. Yeah. Like, what? Like just be like,
2: I said, he got a deep voice this time.
1: I know.
0: I just did it off the top of my head. The way he should have cut the commercial. It was very easy. It's all you got to do. Support the team. We love you. You love us. Let's go Cards. That's all you
1: got
0: to do.
1: Yeah, but that would be corny, right? Because we call him a cornball. So, no, maybe, not, he, so maybe he has to switch
0: a corny
1: it up. Way.
0: Like, you don't have to. Like, I wasn't corny when I did it. It's just like, hey, I'm a coach. Come see my team. You'll like them. It's fun.
2: Now do the Pope version of that.
1: Hey, guys. This is Mark Pope.
0: You're way too good at
1: this. This is Mark Pope, and we got a beautiful, beautiful, brilliant group of guys, and they're going to tell us a great story by the end of the year. You're going to love the story that they're going to tell for BBN, and we need you in the stands. If you guys could buy, renew your season tickets, and you'll get a jersey signed by Jules Kamara. It'll be great.
3: Jules Kamara, that's where you went. I was wondering how you're going to land that plane.
1: You want to know a funny story about Jules Kamara? That was great, by the way.
0: Thank you.
1: I was in Vegas at the Fontainebleau. I know, they got to leave. That's, yeah, start a story.
0: Fontainebleau.
1: It's great. One of my favorite hotels. It's fantastic. And I get out, and there's this big-ass black dude. And I have a Kentucky shirt on. He's like, hey, you from Kentucky? I was like, yeah, yeah. He's like, oh, my cousin's from Louisville. And I was like, oh, yeah. No, he's from Louisville. Okay. He went to Moore High School. He said, my cousin played for Kentucky. And I was like, I'll be damned. I said, well, what's his name? He said, oh, he played back in the day. I was like, oh, I mean, I grew up a Kentucky fan.
0: Yeah.
1: And his cousin was Jules Kamara.
0: That's awesome.
1: He was like 7 foot. I was like,
0: those
1: damn.
0: Genes are strong.
1: Damn.
0: And you don't look up at many people.
1: I don't. And I looked. I was like, whew. Damn.
0: It's a big guy.
1: He went to Moore High School.
0: Moore High School. Yeah. There we go. That's where, isn't that where your,
2: yeah.
0: Yeah. Your girlfriend's roll brother goes. Yeah.
2: Yeah.
0: What was that? That Pope mixed with Macho Man. From
2: I was going to say that. I thought it was more Jesse Ventura.
1: I thought it was more.
0: No, Jesse Ventura's more like this. Gorilla Monsoon, you're unbelievable. That's more Jesse Ventura.
1: I thought it was more.
0: Come on, Monsoon.
1: What's the color guy that passed away? Not colored. Color guy. Commentary. Used to take psychedelics.
2: Bill Walton.
0: Bill Walton.
1: There was some Bill Walton in that.
0: I can see it.
1: Yeah, it was a little bit. When you really accentuated some things, I was like, man, there's a little Bill in there.
0: This Bill.
1: I did too.
0: Was Jules Kamara the one who got pulled over and tried to hide in the back seat? Yes.
1: That's a great idea.
0: It was Jules. And how's he going to, how's this big ass going to hide the back seat?
1: That's a great question. What was he, like 6'11"?
0: Yeah, he was huge. He won't see me. His Pope sounds like a relaxed Macho Man. Macho Man was never relaxed, but I can see it. I can hear it. I'm Mark Pope. Please come to ramp and enjoy the ice. Texter, do the Pat Kelsey commercial and throw in a dumbass. I have no idea what you all are talking about.
1: Stop it.
2: Strievel's the only one that didn't laugh at it.
1: Stop it.
2: That's so good.
1: That was that.
0: I got it. I get it.
1: Oh, my God. That might be one of the best texts I've
0: ever
1: heard.
0: That was a really good text. No,
1: oh,
0: for you to formulate that in your mind. Yeah, that was good. No, that was really good. No, I'm not trying to poo-poo it.
1: No, I know your feelings are hurt. It's okay.
0: My feelings aren't hurt. I just never mind. Louisville just got 2 football commits. O-line had Georgia, Mizzou, Florida, Auburn offers. Safety had Mizzou, Wisconsin, BTEC, Purdue. Well, isn't that cute? Will Stein got 3 in one day. He got another one yesterday, and he'll probably get another one later this week. But that's a cute little recruiting nugget you gave us. Thank you very much. I'm good for Big Dog. Let's give Big Dog a good job, Big Dog. You got a couple of nice little recruits today. Big Dog. Yeah, he's no Will Stein or Pete Nocta, but good job. No. That's cute. Come here, Big Dog.
1: Come here. Come here, buddy.
0: Eat your milk bone.
1: Sit. Paw. Shake. Lay down. Lay down. Roll over. Good boy.
0: Good boy.
1: Who's a good boy?
0: Who's a good boy?
1: Oh.
0: What's a begging strip? It's Bacon!
4: It's Bacon!
0: I wonder who frustrates people more now, Kelce or Harlow. Oh, Harlow's done. I was right about Harlow. His career's in the dustbin. It's definitely Pat Kelce. Non-negotiable this year, Pope. Don't get blown out again. Yep. Let's discuss how big of a dirtbag Dan McDonald. Whoa. I'm not going to. I'll read this text off air. The text before that, he wrote, if I owned a horse, I would name it My Face just so I could hear all the women say,
1: I want to sit on my face.
0: No.
1: Oh.
0: Back-to-back text. All right, let's take our final break. Big dog, give me Stein that head pat. No, it's the other way around.
1: Sorry.
0: Anyway, after the break, I'm going to let Justin finally get on his pedestal. 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
18: 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It's one.

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1: It's time. 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Now here's Matt Jones.
2: God, this song's so good.
3: I know who this is now.
2: Yeah, he's got bangers.
3: God.
2: Bangers on bangers.
3: Could you imagine?
2: Valerie, Roll With It, Back in the High Life, Finer Things. I mean, he's got bangers.
3: Could you imagine being in the club back then? Just
2: dude,
3: rolling hard off X and just
2: coke. No, it's coke.
3: Oh,
2: back
3: coke,
2: then. This is 80s.
3: Coke and acid.
2: This is cocaine, man. No, not acid.
3: No acid.
2: No. I think they did acid, but like the scene you're setting up is like in a club in the 80s, and everyone's just coked out of their mind listening to Steve Winwood.
3: Oh.
2: Yes. Yes. This is a great era in America.
3: Like, it sounds like fun.
2: Yeah, it's a great era in American society.
3: If I could go back, that would probably be a good spot to go.
2: The 80s? Oh, yeah. Yeah, 80s.
3: 90s were fun.
2: I like the 90s. 90s were good.
3: I was a puppy.
2: See, my childhood was the 80s.
3: Oh, yeah, that's right.
2: And everybody was happy all the time.
3: Probably shouldn't want to go back to the 50s or 60s for me.
2: No.
4: It's probably not. I'm all 70s.
2: Anything, 70s are great, too. Anything prior to 1970 is probably not good for you.
3: Yeah, I probably shouldn't do that.
2: Yeah, your wheelhouse is 1970s to now.
3: So yeah, because I was a good enough athlete that I probably wouldn't have been segregated too much in the 70s. Like, I'd have been okay.
2: You're like, a lot better off, like, right?
3: That boy can play. He can come to my school. Come on over, boy.
2: Other things you can't do, but you can play for my football
3: team.
2: Don't
3: you dare drink out of that damn water hydrant.
2: You see my daughter? Leave her alone. That's hot. Hey, thanks. I'm sure Raising Cane's wants to be a part of this conversation. 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Instead of Yacht Rock, that's Gout Rock. Shut up.
4: Great.
2: You know what, Nick?
3: That is so good.
4: Oh, God. Nick is probably like, it's not that bad. I've had it for 3 years.
2: All right. Here's what Nick Valvano sent me. Pops got gout as a side effect to cancer. He still has some of the pain meds or the pills for it if you need them. Thank you. I don't need it.
4: Another side effect of gout is highly irritable. And battling the text line.
2: Yeah. Battling the text line. All right, so you've been wanting to sound off on Will Stein and Kentucky football as they racked up 3 commits on Sunday. Mm-hmm. Got another one yesterday. Looking to get another one later this week. They got an offensive lineman. This is valuable because he can play guard or tackle.
3: Yeah,
2: and you know how valuable that is. Mm-hmm. Yeah, so he is loading up. He is going crazy, and you get Louisville fans texting in, we got a 3-star today, Ray. Miss Merrill's working. Like, you get out of here. Will Stein is running the show right now.
3: Which is crazy.
2: So what do you want to say about this? Because I know you've had some Stein takes you wanted to get off your chest. The floor is yours.
3: My excitement, watching those videos over the weekend, the way that he
2: – Oh, yeah.
3: With him and the recruits.
2: Yes. They love the spring football behind the scenes.
3: I mean, all of the things that he's done so far as a head coach at the University of Kentucky, every single one of them has been positive. I don't have one ill bad thing to say about Will Stein. The recruiting has been fantastic. The portal has been fantastic, or was fantastic. All of the behind-the-scenes footage with the SEC Network and all that was fantastic. You can really see, like, you can put on a persona out in front of the media, in front of the fans, but sometimes that doesn't translate behind the scenes into the players.
2: Yeah.
3: One thing that he seems to do great is translate to the players. He's a younger guy. He's my age. He's actually a year younger than I am.
2: Yeah.
3: And the way that he interacts with the recruits, the pictures that we saw.
2: Yeah.
3: Did you see the live of him getting, like, them getting set up?
2: Oh, yeah.
3: Like, all that stuff is so cool. Like, I wish.
2: Like, young players respond to that.
3: I mean, you're going on live. They're going on live. IG live, Twitter, whatever they're doing live with Will Stein. You don't see that. I mean, I'm sure you can see some of it, but like Brian Kelly. You remember when Brian Kelly, when he was doing the little
2: dance in the round? Yeah. I mean, it just looks stupid. Like, you look dumb. You're trying to look hip and cool.
3: He's not.
2: You're not. Like, this ain't you, buddy.
3: Exactly. You can tell this is Will Stein.
2: Yeah.
3: He's got that fire. Now, as excited as I am, I know everybody, when the time comes, when we get to July radio, we're going to break down offensive line, defensive line, special teams,
2: punters,
3: kickers, long snappers. We're going to do it all. I know the text line and everybody listening is going to think, by the time we come down to predictions, I'm going to go
2: 10-2.
3: But it's possible.
2: I know it is.
3: But it's not.
2: It's going to happen.
3: It's not. I'm not going to get there. But here's what I need. I need something to temper my expectations. Because
2: he's not helping you out with all this recruiting he's doing.
3: That's the thing.
2: He's not doing anything to temper your expectations.
3: He's not. I mean, everything is building.
2: What if? Here, I'll throw one at you.
3: He's got to land them. Like, we got to get all these guys signed.
2: It's not that. What if Matt – so the reports are
3: Matt
2: Pontoski is going to go to the MLB draft. Which, and there's even a story out there that he talked about on a podcast that Will Stein told him. Like, look, if you get a good offer –
3: take it.
2: To be drafted, you'd be stupid not to take it. Which I agree with Will Stein.
3: That's a great coach.
2: That's cool that he does that. But what if Matt Pontoski isn't on your team? So I was looking up the QB depth chart.
3: Yeah, it's not great.
2: It's three guys.
3: Yeah.
2: It's Minchie Men, Pontoski, and I already forgot the other guy's name. We talked about him yesterday. He has a total of six passes.
3: Right.
2: He's a redshirt freshman. He played last year. He threw six passes.
4: Bo Smith?
3: No.
2: No.
3: Bo Smith? That's old.
4: I thought you guys had a... Bo Allen.
2: It was a different guy. He threw six passes against Tennessee Tech. Like, that's his experience. So it was like, it is really late in the game. It's not like you can go out there. I mean, even though he's a freshman, he's a four-star freshman, an elite-level high school quarterback.
3: Right.
2: Like, that's worrisome to me, because if Minchie Men stinks or
4: Brennan
2: goes down.
4: Ward.
2: That's it, Brennan Ward.
3: Yeah.
2: Brennan Ward. So if Minchie Men stinks or goes down, like, you don't have a lot of options.
3: But that's also why you pay to have an offensive mind like Will Stein.
2: Okay.
3: Figure it out. I mean, this isn't the first time you've been in that situation. You need to be able to coach them up.
2: Yeah.
3: Yeah, when you're the...
2: No excuses.
3: There is no excuses. Yeah. Now, I'm sure I'll come up with some if that becomes, you know, the case. But that still hasn't tempered my expectation, because Matt, that was the thing coming in when he was being recruited, that he might do that. So that's always been kind of in the back of my mind.
2: Yeah, well, it's like one of those things where if you knew... that, like, shouldn't you go and get... Now, I think it's a big reason why he went and hurried up and got Jake Narrott. It was like, okay, he might not be around for his freshman or his sophomore year. And Kenny Benchie can play 2 years.
3: That's right.
2: Like, he can be a two-year player.
3: Right, which is what... Hopefully it works out. That's exactly what we need.
2: Like, he's good, but he's not too good.
3: If he's anything... if we could have Will Levis-esque experience with McKinney Minchie, that would be perfect.
2: I think that'd be perfect. Right. I think you're right. I think because Will Levis is a very good college quarterback.
4: Not a Cam Ward experience?
2: No, that'd be awesome, but I mean, he ain't going to be Cam Ward, man.
3: we
2: got to be real here.
3: We didn't know who Cam Ward was.
2: That's true. Until he became Cam Ward.
3: Yeah, exactly. So. But, I mean, it's just very hard for me.
4: Or could be Grayson McCall.
3: Oh, yeah. Well, let's hope.
2: Or, who is that guy?
3: Or Miller Moss.
4: Yeah.
2: Or
4: to the point where your coach has to drop a dumbbell on his foot.
3: Right.
4: You can't play in Dallas. Oh, no.
2: Who is that? Dick Scalzo. Remember, he's on that QB1 show.
3: Yes.
2: It was super cocky.
4: Oh, my God, yeah.
2: He was on there with Spencer Rattler and...
4: Somehow, some way.
2: He stunk.
4: Nick Scalzo.
2: Nick Scalzo.
4: He was cocky, but Spencer Rattler was just... the cockiest I've ever seen it. He blew Tate Martell out of the water
2: Martell,
4: on that show.
2: That's another
3: Tate
2: good one.
3: Martell.
4: Because it was the first season.
2: That's a great pull.
4: I don't know why they did. Like, two seasons in a row, they were like, let's put Wake Forest commitments. And
3: get these guys.
2: Get these
3: out
2: guys.
4: One was
2: here.
4: Sam Hartman, so it did end up being well.
2: Well, they picked him. I mean, look at him. Super handsome.
4: Yeah.
2: Put this guy on a show.
4: And then
2: women will watch.
4: It was Jake Fromm.
2: Yeah, right.
4: and Tate Martell.
2: Jeff Fromm, yeah, yeah.
4: And then it was Justin Fields one year when he was going to Georgia. Because I remember I was watching it, and a dude that was on for the people for the Louisville fans, this guy, he I think he was a four-star out of like Arkansas or Mississippi.
2: Yeah.
4: Thurman Gathers III.
2: Yeah, I remember.
4: And that. I remember watching that show and being like, that guy's in my class. Like, I'm going to class in about 8 hours or so, and he's going to be there.
2: Right.
4: And him, it was Justin Fields' team, or Justin Fields, Real Mitchell was the other Wake Forest dude, I think. And then Nick Scalzo. There was one more that was like kind of like nasty, but
3: didn't Tate Martell? Didn't you and Andy have a thing with Tate Martell's girlfriend?
2: Kiki.
3: That's what it was.
2: Yeah,
3: that's
2: because he started off. Didn't he start off at Ohio State? Then he went to Miami.
4: Yes, then he ended up at UNLV as like a wide receiver.
2: And he dated an IG model, Kiki.
3: That's who it was.
2: Yeah, yeah, it was his girlfriend.
3: Yeah, you still follow Kiki?
2: No, I don't follow any of those IG models.
3: Just their uncles.
2: No, just their uncles that take their pictures for them. Yes.
3: That's an OG drop there.
2: That is an OG. That is an OG back to the Tate days drop. Big Dog needs help with these walls he built around the state. They aren't holding up. Yeah, I thought Vince Merrill was going to build a wall around the city of Louisville.
3: What happened with that?
2: Yeah, where'd that go? Whoops. So he's made fun of Louisville for getting a three-star O-lineman over Georgia, Florida, and Auburn, but then pumped the brakes. Pump up Kentucky, got a three-star O-line over VTech and Arkansas yesterday. It's the show, buddy. It's just a joke. I'm just kidding. Justin and I are kidding around.
3: I'm not kidding around.
2: Rig, I have gout too. So eat cherries, lots of water, no beer, eliminate processed food, impossible, get well, friend, DC. I don't have gout!
4: Sounds like you have gout.
2: I do not have. I don't. My feet are fine.
3: Are you sure?
4: Dude, you're gonna walk. You're gonna come home. Why it's gonna be like, hey, Dad, gout flare up.
3: Dad, why are you so mad? Is your gout flaring up?
2: Instead of yacht rock, it's gout rock.
3: What was the other one that was the first one that was really good?
4: The tombs under your gout.
3: No,
4: or I don't even know what you guys are talking about.
3: That's my favorite. I don't know what you're talking again.
2: Street will send me some naked pictures of Kiki. No, he didn't.
3: You did?
2: I did not. No, of course not.
4: But you did double flip off that old lady about two
2: I never
4: ago.
2: Flipped off. I don't have gout. I never flipped off an old lady. I'm not sending IG model news to anybody. Why y'all lying on me so bad today?
4: But he
2: why
4: does bake fish.
2: I don't bake fish. Why y'all lying? Why are y'all lying on me today? What did I do?
3: That's
2: I didn't
3: so
2: do anything.
3: Good.
2: I just got up this morning and woke up and had a normal day, and I decided to come in and do radio, and everyone just lies. Just lies, lies, lies. I'm a swinger. I have gout. I flip off old ladies. What was the other one you said? I bake fish. I do all these
3: did
2: things.
3: Did you say bake or bang?
2: Bake.
3: Okay.
2: I don't do any of these things. They're all just lying on me today. The first step to getting rid of gout is admitting you have gout. Don't have it. I'm fine. My feet are fine. I walk fine. I jogged a little bit this weekend.
3: You jog?
2: Well, not like on purpose.
3: No.
2: Whoa. I didn't plan to jog.
3: You can't. Maybe you
4: can just cross the street and there's a car coming.
2: You just do a little run across the street.
3: We used to call it jogging. When we were
2: jogging?
3: Yeah, when we would. Because every rip, it was always. The offensive lineman would have to go all the way on the other side of the field. And there was like three practice fields.
2: Yeah.
3: We go 9-on-7 over here, and then we go all the way up. And we would call it jogging. And then we would all move.
2: Yeah.
3: Because we looked like a bunch of cows.
2: One time we were warming up for track practice. We always had to run a mile.
3: Oof.
2: Even the.
3: When's the last time you ran a mile? Track practice?
2: College.
3: I didn't even run a mile in college.
2: I ran miles in college. I used to run on the treadmill and stuff. I actually did. I used to be in like, good shape. Not like shape where I had abs and stuff, but I was in shape.
3: Oh, I'm sure.
2: But anyway, like you had to run four times. Even the people that threw shot put and discus. And I'm like, why am I running? I don't run in any events. I throw a metal ball. Like, I don't need to run. I need to go lift weights. Let me go lift weights. But I just had to run a mile.
3: Yeah.
2: So one time me and my friend decided to, while the rest of the track team was running the mile, We hid behind the concession stands, and on the final lap, we rejoined them and finished it.
3: That's a great idea.
2: The coach never said it. He never caught on.
3: That's a great idea. Did you continue to do that?
2: No, we just did the one time. We don't want to test fate.
3: Why not?
2: Just because.
3: Was it your senior year?
2: It was my senior year.
3: It didn't matter.
2: Yeah, at that point, I was like, eh. Whatever. And then when you kicked me out of the team, like, I'm going to state. Like I'm going to be in the state championship. Like, you're
3: you
2: not going to
3: records, right?
2: Yeah, I do.
3: That's what I thought.
2: Mm-hmm. Seven all time.
3: See?
2: Yep.
4: Damn.
2: Yeah. Yep. All right, we got to close out in 60 seconds. Oh, it's been so it was good to have you back.
3: I know, it's fantastic.
2: Now you're going to be here Thursday and Friday?
3: Weather dependent.
2: Weather dependent. Well, it's supposed to rain tomorrow again.
3: Yes.
2: And then I think on Thursday again.
3: Well, it's weather dependent.
2: I'm going to look at the forecast.
3: Probably, definitely one of those days.
2: Okay. Let's see here. So it's supposed to rain tomorrow for sure. Oh, the flood watch. Oh, thank you. 55% chance tomorrow, 55% Thursday, 55% Friday.
3: All right. Well, we'll see.
2: Okay, we'll see.
3: I'm going to try.
2: All right.
3: I missed you guys.
2: I know. This has been a lot of fun.
3: It has. You might not want me in because I'm the leader of the Gout Clan.
2: This has been, without a gout, one of the best shows in a while. Gotta love Double J. We'll end on that one. That's a good text. All right. We'll see y'all tomorrow. It's a roundtable. Reed, say bye.
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2: So we got the Thorsby rule we've been talking about. We've got the Knicks last night just greeted their home crowd with a big thud of a performance. So
3: I mean, you know, I don't think it was a thud. It was just a loss. Like, yeah. You know, it was a really good basketball game. You know, like I kept getting notifications, classic in the MSG, and I was like, I don't know if it's a classic. It is a good basketball game, but it, you know, I enjoyed it. But is it a classic game that we're going to reference forever and ever and ever?
2: No, I don't think. No, not at all. Texas, some of the snack bars back in the day had cream soda. That stuff was elite. What has happened to cream soda?
3: Red cream soda. They have it at Chex Cafe. That's what Jeff Brom and I were talking about, because he was I like Bargs. Big Red's better. He's like, I just don't drink any soda anymore.
2: Yeah.
3: He stopped drinking soda. So he's like, so he was a little jealous that I was getting the red cream soda with the chili, which is a
2: Jeff Brom was jealous of you.
3: For a minute. Because he's not drinking soda. It's one of the few things I can do that Jeff can't do.
2: Yeah, he can. Texas says, when I was a kid, we'd go to the local grocery and get a Tiger Red and a Marathon candy bar. Yeah, the Marathon candy bar. That was an old one. Texas says, can we just put the banner up? I mean, what the hell is the NCAA going to do? That's my point.
3: Yeah, that's like,
2: yeah.
3: Are they even going to exist here in a couple weeks? If Congress does something, what will the rulemaking be?
2: And it's like, if they won't exist, somebody's got to exist. Somebody's got to exist.
3: They need a governing body.
2: What are you looking at?
3: Two trucks heading down fourth.
2: Oh, boy. Oh, get your popcorn. Get your popcorn. I'm like, y'all want to make sure you make all the right turns, there, boys.
5: So I guess the overpass over there by Minardi Hall is higher up.
3: It is.
5: Okay.
3: Yeah, it is.
5: So they can do it, but if they turn again, they're in trouble.
2: Yeah.
5: Now they're going straight towards the track. They're good.
2: Yeah. They got that ruling yesterday, and it's been the same reaction everywhere. I just don't know everything about the salaries and the transfer is not sustainable. Everybody keeps saying, how can you even govern your seasons
3: can't
2: coming up?
3: You don't know. You don't even know. So, like, I was.
0: I mean, can we get injunctions for targeting? I mean, do we have somebody who's supposed to be?
3: They fixed that rule. Clev Lubin will not be sitting out the first half because of bowl targeting.
0: Yeah,
3: which I didn't like anyway. I thought it was a bad call to begin with, but they did review it.
0: Stop going to the Beans Bowl if it carries on to a regular season game.
3: That's exactly right. I mean, to be honest with you. Yes.
0: Yeah, give me a break.
3: If you're Josh Herbie, like, you know what?
0: Give me a break.
3: You know, we're going to climb the Bad Boy Mowers Bowl because we don't want our players getting suspended for game one of whoever we're playing next year in the first game, because that game ended up, you know, if we'd have had Clev in game one and over against Ole Miss, maybe we're in the playoff.
0: Right.
3: So, no, we're not going to the Bad Boy Mowers Bowl or whatever it is.
2: Well, that's in Tampa.
3: I would like to go to the Bad Boys.
0: In the playoff. Yeah.
3: But I want to be in the playoff, yeah.
0: And so did Texas Tech. And now they probably will have a good chance.
3: I feel like the
0: karma of this is going to somehow rear its head. They're going to get screwed on a call or something.
3: No, I think
0: and lose the game.
3: They're going to appeal this. It's going to go to a high, it's going to go to a district court.
0: But in the district, you see the judges in the district court for that it goes to? They're all Texas Tech grads, all four. Great. Who had that?
3: So they're going to have to appeal it to like a.
0: But I don't think you can even get a hearing prior to the. Yeah. I think you're going to have some sort of federal act here. I don't know how the legal process works, but my God.
3: I don't think he will play this year. I know that right now that's the law that he can play, that the judge ruled for the injunction, for injunctive relief, so that he can play, but and the hearing's not going to be until February. I think it's a disingenuous hearing date that's designed to be that way, and it creates urgency on the part of the NCAA.
0: So let's get that moved up. I don't know how that happens. I mean, that may not
3: it's
0: be
3: gotta
0: able
3: go to
0: occur
3: a court.
0: In the legal process.
3: It's got to be appealed to a different court. That's what has to happen. You cannot have that hearing in court. We already know that it's not a fair court. And by the way, it does call into question our court system, does it not? Does it not make you lose faith in your court system when you're watching something that you know is wrong?
0: And they continue to rule in favor of the local teams?
3: Yeah, like, if we know it's wrong, can you stop? Because now we don't trust you, like, on all this other stuff that's actually important.
0: Like the new Coors Light can. Did you see this thing? Look at this. So it's three cans of beer in one. It's the taller boy pack.
3: How are they doing that?
0: I don't know. It's launching a limited edition 18-inch taller boy canister.
3: How do you refrigerate it?
0: It insulates three stacked 12-ounce cans. It's part of their 2026 FIFA World Cup theme campaign.
3: So you got to set them on their side.
0: Soccer announcer Andres Cantor, whose signature goal call inspired their design. So I don't want that magazine. Sell it to Nick. The stainless steel canister features an extended Coors Light logo and is accompanied by a sweepstakes encouraging fans to submit their own goal call. There, we got to have it. For a chance to win prizes worth $10,000.
1: I would crush about 20 of those before a football game.
3: So
1: those look delicious.
3: But I don't drink very fast. Like, so that would just get warm.
0: That's what I'm saying. That'd be very difficult. I wonder, are they going to be selling those at any stadiums?
3: You got to set them
0: on
3: the
0: hell. What would three of them cost?
1: It's Coors Light.
0: I don't know what's happening when you stand. I don't hollow. Your mic's going hollow standing up there. I don't know. Yeah. I don't know what's going
3: on. I just don't drink that fast. I'm not a fast drinker. I've never been good at chugging challenges or anything like that.
0: So Coors Light anticipates World Cup watchers won't leave the TV to get their second or third beer because there's no timeout.
3: No commercial.
0: And they hope this unique solution will make their spectating experience easier. So they'll retail for $30.
3: Holy
0: $30
3: for three beers.
0: Three beers. And be sold exclusively through shop.coorslight.com. Yes, I'll buy one.
3: You're going to buy them?
0: Of course I will. Released in two drops, June 11th and June 18th at noon. The product will be available.
3: You better log in early.
0: Only while supplies last, with a limit of one order per. Get the hell out of here. That means people are going to buy them and sell them on eBay, is all that.
3: That's what they're going to do.
0: I'm not going to then for
1: help. Cancel alcohol on eBay.
0: Yeah.
3: Oh, there you go. See, Kentucky lost their quarterback that they signed, Matt Panatowski. It appears they're going to lose him because it looks like he's going to go into the Major League Baseball draft. He did not report to campus, you know, with the rest of his team. So it sounds like that's, you know, that he wants to sign his professional contract. And
0: wait a minute. Is he a quarterback or is he baseball? So he's both?
3: He's a high-level baseball player.
0: Clearly.
3: That everybody thinks, you know, is going to go pro. He's also a very good quarterback.
2: He would be a
4: What's
2: really
4: ranked
2: good quarterback
4: in that class.
2: You know?
4: What's that?
2: Do you know what he's ranked in that class?
3: I guess quarterback was.
2: Mm-hmm.
3: He's top five.
2: Yeah, I mean he's a really good quarterback. So I don't want him to play football at Kentucky. I'd rather him go play Major League Baseball for the Cincinnati Reds. Definitely like that better.
0: Really, that's shocking.
2: Yeah.
0: So
2: that's one. But back to what you were talking about, like building your team. How do you know what you can do? Like Will Stein is signed. He's getting these commitments. Jeff Brom's gotten high school commitments. How do you know you're going to have money for them? You don't know what budget you're working with right now. Is it $60 million or is it $15?
0: Right. No, I mean, there's no way to –
2: How do you know?
0: That's why I just look at high school commits. I go, okay, great. The world's going to be so different. I mean, it's different every day. I mean, I don't know how you retain a baseball roster right now.
2: I mean, I don't know.
0: Because that's going on. That's the only one that's currently going on. How do you do that? Are the phones? We haven't.
2: I guess any agreements that you've made, and that's a whole other thing. Remember, they set the rule ahead of the House settlement, so everybody front loaded their contracts. Do you remember that? They front loaded paying the kids, and that was one way to circumvent the whole system. So they front loaded it. If you say, oh, well, if you have a deal in place, you can continue to do that deal. But if it's a retroactive deal, if you make one after the fact, then it's got to be with these rules. So now everybody's just going to make new deals before it goes into law. So there's always ways to circumvent it. It's wild what's happening.
0: So, yeah, I just don't know where the – I do wonder if the Sorsby thing does expedite this, whatever Congress can do. And I agree with Dan Wetzel. The thinner the bill, the better.
2: Yeah.
0: We don't need the Lane Kiffin rule. We don't need you trying to get down the weeds. They need to be able to just enforce their own damn rule book. I mean, I don't know if you can have like a temporary, it's probably no such thing as a temporary federal injunction. We're like, hey, 6 months, you can't sue them for 6 months until they, and we're going to give them 6 months to clean up their act or not, whatever, to make a rule book. And then we'll have something more permanent. I just don't know how you govern a season. What kind of lawlessness are you going to have with any rules right now?
2: Yeah.
0: I mean, is anybody obeying any rules?
2: They're not.
0: And the funny thing is, a coach still won't say a recruit's name. Nah, it's illegal. Can't say that.
2: Whatever.
0: Can't say who you're recruiting.
2: You know, and look, a lot of this, I do feel like the NCAA deserves a lot of this because they ruled with an iron fist and they were unwavering.
0: Yeah, but betting on your own.
2: I know.
0: This is the most basic tenet.
2: It's gone from one extreme to another, and it's like everybody wants it to be where the NCAA is much more pliable and the players can get paid and whatever, but you don't want this. I don't want professionals coming back to college.
0: But you can't have a sport where you have the quarterback betting on games he's participating.
2: No. I mean, and Wetzel was talking about it. He goes, it's high school. You have the window of time that you have to play.
0: Yeah.
2: And that's it. And there might be a couple of examples that were like, whether it's religious or military or pregnancy or something like that, where maybe you allow that type of thing. But if not, you got hurt. Okay.
0: They made too many exceptions. They just made
2: way too many exceptions.
0: These guys are playing their eighth, and I mean, Tyler Shuck, what do you play, a seventh year?
2: It's a lot of time.
0: It's a lot of time that you probably – again, that's one of those probably should have been able to do it, but are you going to pass on Tyler Shuck? Absolutely not.
2: No, we're going to play with the rules system that we are in.
0: Mm-hmm.
2: I just think that, a guy who gambled on and against the team that he was on and worked to conceal his actions.
0: Yeah, knew he was doing wrong by, sending money to others.
2: I think that's a bridge too far for me. I cannot, maybe that's
0: you can't what? Now, hang on. I don't want you telling me you can't go on your moral.
2: No, I think that's where the line goes. And I do wonder if the timing of this might help spur on some of the action. Because I think some of what's gone on in Congress last week, people maybe roll their eyes at. They're not going to actually get anything done. It's not going to work. But if you get, maybe something like this and the timing of it happening, maybe it makes them take the NCAA and Congress seriously.
0: Our phone lines are not working. I just tried to call our phone number.
2: Oh, no.
0: Yeah, we're not. I don't know what's going on. But, yeah.
2: So bummer.
0: We're getting a couple of texts. People trying to call. And I just tried to call from my own phone. And I was hearing it ringing, but it wasn't ringing in here.
2: Wasn't ringing through.
0: So
2: they have a really good telephone provider.
0: Yeah.
2: They're really good.
0: The worst.
2: Everyone should use them.
0: Should not. All right, we'll continue along here. 267-9680 is it over to get in UPS Jobs text line 437-9680. So we've got that here for you. 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We bought six cars there between the two of us. And I can just tell you, man, this is it's great to enjoy what you drive and know that you haven't overpaid for it and that you get a quality vehicle. And that's what I've gotten every

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2: I want to bring in Brooks Holton from the Courier Journal, CourierJournal.com/sports for everything they are working on down there. And, of course, at Brooks Holton on the socials. Brooks, how are you, man?
3: I'm doing all right. How about yourself?
2: I'm good. Can you hear the raindrops in the background? Are we getting nice ambient background noise today?
3: Yes, just a little bit. We got that going on here. I'm actually out at I'm sitting out at a Mid-City Mall because they're doing like a mobile newsroom. So we're set up at the library branch here, and yeah, it's raining pretty hard in the Highlands right now.
2: There you go. That library branch won't be there for much longer after they do the renovations there. But I'm excited to see what that turns into. I actually think that's a spot where they could do something pretty cool.
3: Yeah, absolutely. I used to live right up here, so sure. I'm just kind of also picturing like there being like a, because there have been talks about, right, like, you know, adding more housing here or like adding more like apartment complex. It would be very interesting to see just more people added on to what is like a two-lane road at this point.
2: So, right, that's a good point by you. You know what? We're going to start here. Zach Cantrell works on this show too, but the UFL title on the line this weekend. The Louisville Kings are going to D.C.
3: I am going to D.C. I leave on Friday.
2: How about that? Look at that, Zach. How about that? All right. Oh, man. Are you excited? Yeah. Are you having fun with this?
3: I am excited. I think it'll be a cool game. I mean, obviously, you know, three games into the season, I thought that they didn't have much of a chance to make the playoffs. So, you know, I've never covered like a swing like this before, like, you know, like during a season. Typically the teams I cover have been really bad, or, you know, they haven't really had this moment where it feels like everything clicks and they just, you know, rip off a tear to the championship game. So first time for that. It should be interesting. And yeah, it'll be a cool trip for sure.
2: Go ahead and say it. The Cardinals made a mistake hiring Brown. They should have hired Chris Redman. Go ahead and say it. It's cool.
3: I don't know. We'll just see if he can win the championship first before making that bold claim.
2: There you go. There you go. Good stuff. All right. Well, the D.C. Defenders, it's always hard to beat a team for a third time, I've heard. We'll see about that as they head down to Audi Field down there in D.C. in the nation's capital. Is that, that's where D.C. United plays, yeah?
3: Yes, correct. So,
2: got it. Yeah, interesting. Similar sense of
3: probably halftime performer. So it should be, yeah, should be pretty fun.
2: How about that? All right. And, oh, man, there you go. Louisville Kings actually playing for something. The early schedule, though, for Louisville basketball is out. You've written about it at the Courier Journal. Of course, you're talking with Brooks Holton, at Brooks Holton on the socials. It's presented by LouisvilleInjuryLawyer.com, our friend Brian Detman out of his law office as well. And we'll get back to more of what I think of as a more traditional kind of schedule early on, at least, where a pair of games that are essentially bye games, B-U-Y games for Louisville in both Head State, and Chattanooga. Is this a back to more of a normal kind of schedule? Will we see a big-time opponent potentially in the preseason like we had previously?
3: Well, they're going to go to Kansas this year to play an exhibition as part of the like home-and-home deal. So awesome. That'll be the biggest that'll be the biggest game preseason. And then I think just kind of with how the schedule is shaping up, obviously you get three games at the Players Era Tournament in late November. We found out late last week they'll play Texas in the ACC-SEC Challenge. I think that, like you said, it's just, you know, getting a couple of those games early, kind of like how it was last year, right? You start with South Carolina State and Jackson State, you know, to get your feet under you. Obviously, the UK game got moved back to December, but still plenty of big games later in the first month of the season for them to get ready for. So it makes sense to start the year with a couple of bye games, like you said.
2: I think it makes a ton of sense. The Mocs will be there Monday, November 2nd. Eagles on Saturday, November 7th. Both are going to be compensated $100,000 for their efforts. Is that a normal... Is that why you schedule teams that can bust in essentially the day of these games? Is that kind of a normal buy, or is that actually pretty cheap? Feels a little cheap to me.
3: I think it's on the cheaper side.

0: I'd have to go back and look at the story. I did a story last year looking at how much teams are getting paid to be on Louisville's schedule, and then how much they were making from playing some of like these neutral site games. I'd have to go back and look at the payouts for some of the schools on last year's schedule. But it does seem a little low. But like you said, both teams can make a drive up to the city, and it seems kind of like a convenience factor for sure.
1: No doubt about it. Yeah, we've seen teams like, Miami, Ohio, that kind of thing on the schedule right. In previous years. You wonder, the geography just making that kind of sense. When we look at the early part of the schedule, we're going to get into a different discussion later in this show at 11 o'clock about the value all of a sudden in the NIL era of neutral site games. Because you can use those games as sources of NIL funding to pay players. Do you anticipate, obviously the players' era is going to happen, and I'll ask you a Texas Tech question in just a second, but the players' era is going to happen. Do you think Louisville will try to add more and more neutral site type games just to cover bills?
0: Yeah, I mean, they already have, the game against the Baylor is going to be it's going to be a neutral site game that's part of a two-year series that they signed a contract for last year. So I don't think they've set a venue for that just yet, but that'll be a neutral site. You'd have to imagine that after last year's game was played in Fort Worth that this one would be a little closer to Kentucky. I'm not sure where, but that's just kind of my thinking with the whole thing. And then the game against Cincinnati will also be a neutral site, but that's kind of a stretch to say that because it'll be held at Freedom Hall, kind of a similar thing to what they did last year playing in that. I forget the name of the arena right there next to the Reds ballpark. It's changed names so many times, but, that was the old home gym for Cincy. This year they're going to be doing it at Freedom Hall. Like you said, I think it's a way for teams to, get a consistent stream of revenue every year, because when you do like a traditional home and home series, you're only pocketing money every other year when you get to host a game. So definitely think we will see more of those on the schedule in the future, and then obviously with the players there, like you said, it's just such a huge factor is getting some of that funding for simply being there.
1: Is there a world in which, and this is an uncomfortable question because we love our on-campus environments, but is there a world in which it makes sense to actually play the UK U of L game at Freedom Hall, where you can just do the NIL thing with that, you're going to pack the place out, blah, blah, blah. Does it make sense to actually move games of that importance to neutral sites because essentially they can be more creative with the money?
0: I don't know if I would go that far just yet. I just think because you could fit more people in both. I mean, like, sure, yeah, you could have the team split the money every year if you were to play in that sort of setting. But I guess, like, my argument would be that it probably wouldn't, even though there are tons of Cavs fans here, I feel like, the folks in Lexington would not appreciate the fact, like, all right, we're going to have this game be a neutral site, but that neutral site's also in your home city.
1: Oh, well,
0: like, that to me. That to me doesn't make any sense. Like, I would say, like, if there, I don't, like, there really isn't a venue, I feel like, that could host a game like that in the state that isn't, either, like, the Yum Center or Rupp Arena. So, I feel like both
1: probably have to play in Nashville or something. Yeah, right, yeah.
0: Yeah, yeah, and then, like, at that point, it's just like, well, like, why are we doing this?
1: Yeah.
0: Yeah, like, right. I feel like there needs to be kind of like, you have to have at least like one good home and home on your schedule, just to keep the atmosphere and, to be able to test the team, honestly, because when you get into ACC play, you're going to be going to a lot of road gyms, and just kind of getting that experience is certainly good for teams.
1: He's Brooks Holton. I'm Brooks Holton on the socials. Of course, he's with the Courier Journal, couriejournal.com/sports for everything they are working on. These games against Chattanooga and against Morehead State are against the 271st ranked and 311th ranked teams in the Bart Torvik preseason rankings. Has, something we've talked about in previous years was using Ken Pom and using the net rankings for the quads and those different things to try to determine who's going to be in the NCAA tournament, what kind of seed they're going to get, etc. It appears that if they're willing to schedule these kinds of games, at least to me, Brooks, that they're not worried about quad 3 and quad 4 games, how many of those they have. They're worried about how they perform in games that are called wins above bubble. Do you agree with that assessment, and that's why taking on these kinds of teams is totally okay at this point?
0: Yeah, and I think it's okay because they've built, they have a schedule that should have plenty of those opportunities for quad one. quad two games, you know, going to the Players Era tournament, you're getting at least three games as a neutral site that should all be against quad one teams. You know, you're going to go to UK. That's another quad one game, likely. I think that it's kind of the same situation they were in last year, where they knew that they had built such a tough schedule that they should have their fair share of opportunities between, the neutral site games, the true road games, to be able to get enough games to really boost their resume and give them the quad one opportunities. And then when you get into ACC play as well. Just starting the season with a few games like this, I think, it's kind of like the norm for the program moving forward, just because, you know, they've already done the work and, you know, have given themselves the opportunities to play in some big games later in the first month of the year and even as we get into December as well.
1: Brooks Holton with us at Brooks Holton on the socials. He's presented by our friend Brian Detman at the Detman Law Office. 2 T's, 1 N, and LouisvilleInjuryLawyer.com. 3 incoming freshmen on this team after last season having none on the Louisville Cardinals in Ellis, Akizi Jr., and, of course, Zhang. It is easily the largest crop of first-year players that he's going to have here at U of L to this point. They are now looking at other players in other high school classes in 2027, and you've got some listed here, including top 10 type players. Whose name should we be watching, and why the sudden influx of freshman players in your mind?
0: I think, you know, as you get to, you know, kind of where they were in building the roster, I think you take some, you know, I think you get an opportunity to really take some chances on pieces that have upside. I think, obviously, when you look at, you know, two of the three members of this freshman class, it's kind of crazy that they're, you know, that they should technically, I guess, Ellis was a weird case, right? Because he was a class of 2026, and then when he committed to Louisville in, I think, December of last year, he, like, you know, opted to move back to 2027. But then just last month, whenever he, he obviously made that decision to come back to the class of 2026. So it does feel weird in that you have, you know, the best freshman in this class is a kid who should still be in high school. So I think that when you get to that stage of, you know, kind of building your roster, you're looking for pieces that have, like, you know, the upside and that are maybe, you know, I don't want to say that they don't cost as much as a transfer, because obviously when you're bringing in a five-star center, he's definitely gonna be commanding his fair share of money. But I think that you get in a position where you can, you know, take some chances on guys and see how they handle, you know, the college game and see how they develop and maybe give you some depth. And then to your question about who some of the players that fans should be kind of keeping an eye on, I think, like, the top target to me, just based on, he visited during the season last year, is Reese Alston. I think he's the number two point guard in the class, but that obviously being a big priority in Pat's system, having a solid point guard. And then you look about, you know, this year's roster, Shelstad will be a senior, so he's going to be kind of needing someone to take up, you know, the starting point guard role. So to me, that I think that that's their biggest target, just because of the need heading into 27-28, probably with that position open and just his talent. And he's already visited campus for a game last year. You know, the staff's been at several of these big events, watching him on the recruiting circuit, or sorry, the AAU circuit. So I think he's kind of like the top guy right now that I would be most focused on.
1: Reese Alston out of Houston, plays for Second Baptist down there. Number 7 overall player in the country, as Brooks pointed out, is the number 2 point guard in the class as well. Other teams on his list, you may have heard of them: Kentucky, Houston, Illinois, Kansas, Virginia, Texas, Purdue, and Tennessee. Yeah, you might have heard of those. They might have had good point guards recently. So there you go.
0: Yeah.
1: But hey, that's what those are the waters you swim in when you want good players, right?
0: Yeah,
1: that's right.
0: Yeah, exactly. For most guys on the list there, yeah, some very stiff competition.
1: DeMarcus Henry's on this list. Go ahead.
0: Yeah, well, I was just going to say, it's also interesting how this plays out, right? Because I feel like, you know, we get into the summer months and it's time to start looking at these classes. But, like, you know, the three freshmen kind of came out of nowhere, like, towards the end of this cycle, right? Like, I don't think anybody really had, like, much eyes on these three guys. And then all of a sudden, you know, this is how, like, kind of like the roster gets filled out. So it just kind of shows you how, you know, how much things have changed, you know, like, since players have started hitting the portal.
1: It is a massive change, and that's why when the article popped up, I got pretty excited, frankly, because I haven't gotten to talk about this kind of recruitment in a little while. But of those three freshmen that are coming in, you mentioned them in the article as well. Is it Akizi Jr. just because of his size that we expect to see the most of freshman year?
0: Yeah, certainly. Like, I think just his, you know, you're bringing in a freshman with 7-foot frame. Obviously, you would hope that he'd be able to give you some minutes, and then, you know, when you're going into the season two with, you know, like the depth in the front court that you have with Flory, I think it's just the idea of those two, you know, like potentially sharing the court for stretches together, and just, you know, like what that gives you as a team. But in terms of the other two, I think that Zhang, just because I think like wing is maybe the area where they don't have the most depth. I think that they could run out, you know, two or three guards and kind of get into rotation, you know, like before you get to Isaac Ellis necessarily. But like after Carter Knox, it does seem kind of like the wing position is open. Like unless Pat wants to run more stuff for three guards, and then you get into the instance where you maybe have a guy like a Montgomery in that role. So I would say that Zhang after would be the number two guy, just in terms of, you know, freshman, like most likely, I think, to make an impact this year.
1: Brooks Holton, he's at the Courier Journal, couriejournal.com, for everything they are working on. It is National Donald Duck Day. Does it bother you that he wears a shirt but not pants?
0: Nah. He can do whatever he wants. Doesn't really bother me all that much.
1: Did you, I think you're way too young for this. Did you get to watch, I mean, were cartoons, by the time you got up, were classic sort of Saturday morning cartoons still rolling, or were you into the SpongeBobs and that kind of stuff of the world?
0: Oh, no, I for sure spent a lot of time watching that Tom and Jerry and stuff like that.
1: Awesome.
0: I think I was kind of part of the last wave of people who had that experience.
1: All right, I need to bring Zach in on this. I'm always terrified of Zach's answer as a person 11 years younger than me. Zach, were you like Tom and Jerry, like those kinds of, were those around for you as a young person?
2: They were. Oh, yeah. And by the way, why does Donald Duck, so he doesn't wear pants, but every time he takes a shower, he comes out with a towel. What's the point? Why do you have a towel if you're not going to wear pants?
1: He wears a bow tie and no pants.
2: Yeah. Winnie the Pooh doesn't wear a towel.
1: Yeah, Winnie the Pooh's a proper degenerate, just a vest and nothing else. Just a proper. There you go. Well, he's Brooks Holton. That Brooks Holton. We appreciate him jumping on the program every Tuesday. How was softball last night?
0: We won 7-5. It was I'm kind of shocked that we were able to pull that game out because our offense wasn't able to string together some hits. But you know, we made some good plays on the field. So sometimes that's what it comes down to.
1: You know, defense wins championships, Brooks. You understand me? That's the old adage, and it's chill. It's true. And whether on Pat Kelsey's newly formed team or on your softball team. So there you go. It's just good stuff. There you are. All right. Thanks, Brooks. We'll talk to you next week.
0: See you, Louis.
1: Oh, man. Defense winning championships on a softball team. I love it so much. All right. Rainy day continues here in Louisville. My name is Louis Rabeau. This is Rabeau & Co. on ESPN 680 at 105.7. Fun one at the Garden last night. We're recapping next.

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1: Let's get him going. Pete Futek joining us. College football news, one of our favorites. Obviously reacting to the Brendan Sorsby saga, and we'll get his thoughts on that. Pete, what's going on, man? Good afternoon. How are you?
2: Do you have animals walking two by two outside, you know, your station there? Uh-huh. Not that it'll eventually be okay.
1: Yeah, it's something. I mean, it's one of those where it's like, yeah, it's going to flash flood, and it just starts raining. It's like, wow. You know, you're a couple minutes in, and the water's starting to grow. But it seems like it's went away a little bit. We shall see. Well, Pete, let me ask you this. What have you found to be more interesting, the quote-unquote crime, all of the stuff that, you know, the Brendan Sorsby story, or the reaction specifically yesterday with the SEC, the Big Ten, and some of these schools being high and mighty and saying, you know, we're not going to go out and we're not going to schedule Texas Tech? Which

0: part of this story have you enjoyed analyzing the most?
1: It's all full of hooey in so many ways. First of all, of course, he shouldn't be playing college football. But remember, it gets framed where, and by the way you kind of said crime, too, kind of frames it wrong. He didn't actually commit a crime. So, part of this is, and you have to remember, in the world of various scandals and things when it comes to college sports, these are NCAA rules and laws.
0: Right.
1: Are the problem here. It's not, it's not sexual assault. It's not drunk driving. In terms of scandals, it's not, the Penn State situation or the Baylor situation or even some of the other gambling scandals, which were crimes because there was point shaving. There has not been anything even alleged so far when it comes to Sorsby and this. Now, are there a few quirky little plays here and there that, over the years that you're that seemed a little odd? Yeah, I don't know. That end of the Nebraska game comes to mind. But, there's nothing out there that says that he actually did anything illegal. So it's now you're saying, okay, he's doing legal stuff, but it's not according to NCAA rules, and it's generally acknowledged that you can do a lot of things. You can't bet on your own game. You just can't do it. And so you start with that, and I will be shocked if he ends up playing. The backlash is going to be too harsh. And the other thing to remember here that has to be framed the right way is just nobody wants to get sued.
0: Mm-hmm.
1: So, Texas Tech has to do what they're doing because they don't want to have Sorsby and his camp coming back and be like, hey, guys, we're legal here. We're good. You can't just yank our, $6 million contract, whatever it is, to play there. And so they've got to go through their paces. The Big 12 doesn't want to be sued because this is really more of an NCAA thing. And so everyone's just trying to do the right thing just to avoid the courtroom.
0: Pete Fucek with us here, College Football News. You don't believe he will play. Is that Texas Tech sitting him? Do you think that's what will happen? If so, I guess I'm skeptical. They could be the bad guys of the sport for 1 year. Is that what you believe ultimately happens with him not playing then?
1: I mean, I don't think they care about being the bad guys in the sport. I just think the backlash is just too severe. I think that you're already seeing it. I don't think it's happening, but this whole thing by the, the Big 12 teams that we're going to, boycott playing Texas Tech.
0: Yeah.
1: Like, all right, whatever. It's good luck. But I think people are talking tough. But you kind of also alleged that this is kind of universally panned. Like, there's nobody out there who is like, yeah, okay, ha-ha, NCAA, we got
0: right
1: on this one. There is nobody who's pro-Sorsby camp on this.
0: Yeah, I would agree with you. Pete Fucek with us here on this Tuesday on ESPN 680, 105.7. 22 hours ago, Pete, you tweeted about that very thing. I triple dog dare a few specific Big 12 schools to publicly pop off in any way about how another school handles a controversial issue. I would agree with you wholeheartedly on that. All these schools coming out and being very selective with the rules that they want to force or selective morality or whatever it is. I would agree with you on that. What do you think will happen with the Big 12 and these other schools that are acting like they're going to shun Texas Tech? How do you think that plays out?
1: Step one is I'm still not entirely sold that the NCAA, at the moment, for the NCAA to really, they're going to go through their paces. By the time this is truly settled, the season's going to be over and everything's going to have moved on. I'm still not sold that there's not some other quirky little injunction something or other
0: right
1: that might keep this from happening. I'm talking on my butt here, so I absolutely don't know law at all. And the other thing to kind of watch is the backlash so severe that at some point the camp says, the Sorsby camp says, just go in the supplemental draft for the NFL, the NFL's got its own issues with this. I think it's June 20th, I think it's the deadline to file. I think the backlash is so harsh. I think just to make – if as much as Texas Tech would love to win a national championship, which, by the way, is in Las Vegas this year.
0: Yeah.
1: as much as they would love to have their guy, I mean, if you look at the Texas Tech schedule, it's pretty easy. They're going to be good with or without Sorsby. I think there's a huge part of everyone who just wants Sorsby to, this whole thing to just kind of go away. And the way to do that would be go to the NFL draft in the supplemental. And that, then that, again, who jumps out of Brendan Sorsby? I mean, there's teams out there that need a quarterback. I'm not told from a football standpoint that he's all that great, but okay, you know, go for it.
0: Yeah, you tweeted what was it yesterday that you think they could be 11-1 even without him. If I'm not mistaken, they would not even face off against BYU until the Big 12 championship game. So their schedule,
1: or Utah or Kansas State,
0: Yep.
1: I mean, pretty much all the big guys. Actually, Arizona too. I mean, so I think that they don't play them. But whoever, all the big boys, they miss. So or they get them at home. So. That's an 11-1 team or 10-2 team, no matter what. They're not as good as last year, but they did upgrade a quarterback if Sorsby plays. And I don't think Texas Tech likes this image, but again, they're just trying not to get sued.
0: If they, let me ask you this, and this is, we were talking about this. I said that I believe Sorsby will play, but they will not make the college football playoff. And I guess I just thought maybe the college, you know, they'll lose a game somewhere along the line. If they lose two, then obviously they'd be in real big trouble unless they win the Big 12. I don't know. Do you think the college football playoff committee could right a wrong if Texas Tech does play Brendan Sorsby? I know it's many months in the future.
1: That goes to a whole other discussion, which that's not the college football playoff committee's job. They're not the legislative body here. And the problem is that people framed it as such. I saw a tweet by, who was that guy, Josh Pate or whatever, like, I talked to the committee. And
0: yeah.
1: Like, no, that's not how this works. Like, the committee, all its job is to be presented with the material in front of them and pick the best 12 teams that they possible. They rank the teams based on who they think is best. It's not their job to legislate or have any morals or have any judgment. They're supposed to just say, now they can say, okay, this team doesn't have our quarterback.
0: Right.
1: Or this team is missing these players. But that's a judgment on who the 12 best teams are, not that, oh, you know, we don't think this is right. We are not going to play, you know, Brendan Sorsby because of this. Yeah, so I don't think that's going to have anything to do with anything.
0: By the way, in the last 20 minutes or so, Pete, and I don't know if you're traveling and have not seen this. I did not see it until right now. Brett Yormark did release another statement here today. Quote, we had a thoughtful and productive conversation with our athletic directors today as we continue to work through the broader implications of this situation. Many of our athletic directors voiced their opinions. We will continue to have open and honest dialogue amongst the group, and until there is something to report, these conversations will remain within the conference. So two paragraphs that mean very little.
1: It's basically just saying, you know what, guys, just cut us some slack. We're figuring this out. And the other part of this thing, too, by anyone who pops off, I guarantee with about 100,000% certainty that at least, I don't know, a sizable portion of every college football team has guys betting on something they're not supposed to. And that includes, by the way, fantasy football betting. You know, and so is our, NCAA tournament pools. You know, remember Rick Neuheisel?
0: Oh, yeah.
1: Big trouble for an NCAA tournament pool that had nothing to do with him. Anything that could compromise you, put you in a compromising position, put you at risk. And it's not just placing bets on your own team. So in today's day and age, with every one of the, every kid's got a betting app of some sort, or some cowshy thing, or some sort of market, or something. It's what the whole broadcasting culture has got, all of that. And it's absolutely trickled down to all the sports. So all the high and mighty talk right now, all right, well, when this comes to your school, and this comes, it's happening at all 138 schools, well, then what are you going to do? Are you going to whack the guy you got? Well, then you've got the same problem Texas Tech has, where you've got the precedent set. And if you want to, like, get rid of the guy who is legally gambling on stuff, and this has been made okay now, well, you can't just get rid of him because he's going to have a suit against you. So, like, this is really tricky.
0: PFUTECH with us, college football news. We'll get you out of here. Just two quick ones. Cody Campbell is the West Texas oil tycoon. Many people have said, or some people, that he's de facto running the Big 12 at times. If nothing else, he has brought Texas Tech athletics into prominence. What's your opinion? And listen, I'll say this. There's part of me that kind of likes it because he's trying, with his money, he's trying to fight the big guys. And I know that can make other Texas schools angry, which kind of makes me smile. What should we think about Cody Campbell, who is the booster, the oil tycoon, who is kind of stuck, not kind of, who is stuck in the middle of all of this?
1: Yeah, and this is how it's supposed to work. Like, this is the part that the whole congressional, we need governments to come in and intervene. No, this is actually the good thing. Like, what everyone kind of forgets is that you don't have an Indiana or a Texas Tech, or without the new world of these Cody Campbell boosters and the money that's flowing in. It gives the programs who never had anything a shot. I mean, like, over the 150-plus years of college football, there's only like five schools that won all the national championships. Whether it's like Yale and Princeton early on, and then, you know, Alabama, Ohio State, and Michigan for forever. And it's always been a top-heavy thing. It's not like other sports where you have quirky teams from out of nowhere. You rarely have, like, you know, a Georgia Tech here or a BYU there. You know, those are just glitches. It's a superpower sport. And so now you've got a shot if you are – and you name the school. You know, look what Indiana just did. Again, mm-hmm. Look what Texas Tech just did. All you need is one goofy board booster with a lot of disposable money, and all right, there you go. But, yeah, that's kind of how this is all done. But it's a tricky situation because, again, I keep going back to this. Everyone just wants to stay out of court. That's the only goal here, and to kind of make this all clear. But – everybody, even Texas Tech fans acknowledge, yeah, you know what, this is bad, but it's our guy, and we feel like, reflectively, we're supposed to, like, be on board.
0: To back him. Yeah, to back him. There's no doubt about it. Last one, we'll get Pete out of here. Pete, always appreciate the time. Over the last couple weeks, we've had all the nonsense with the college football playoff, and then we went into more serious things where Ted Cruz and Congress got involved, and we know the back and forth there is funny. The SEC and Big Ten were at odds with the college football playoff, and then with the new legislation, they were releasing statements together. So it's been an interesting couple weeks. What do you think we learned, should have learned, or what was accomplished over the last couple weeks from the college football playoff expansion all the way through the stuff with Congress? Anything?
1: No. I mean, again, yeah. I'll go back to this where this whole idea, oh, my God, the Big Ten and the SEC are going to be the power. Well, duh. The Big Ten and SEC have been the power conferences for the last million years.
0: Yeah.
1: Like, it's not like, you know, oh, my God, Central Michigan, what are we going to do about that? Like, okay, you know, like, it's just, nothing really has changed. I don't think you're ever going to see these conferences break away fully because it's just not – I mean, part of the problem is if you're an SEC program – You're stuck in the SEC. They didn't really pan the footprint enough. And you want to be known in California and Washington and Maine and all of that. You want a national presence. You don't do that by just playing SEC versus SEC games. Like, no, I don't think that's going to happen. I think the Big Ten flexed its muscle. The SEC, whatever the Big Ten was going to do, the SEC was going to try to show some power and say something different. And in the end, I think they're just, at the very end, they're going to settle on 16 teams to the playoffs. They're going to settle on some sort of reasonable rule about eligibility out of high school. Like, if you're an undergrad, X amount of years out of high school, you still have eligibility, and let's go. And then after that, then you can't really legally do anything about the transfer portal outside of changing the timing and dates, which is funky and tricky. So I don't think too much out of this. Just, again, we're a couple weeks away from really caring about the ball getting kicked off. And once the ball gets kicked off,
0: no one will care.
1: Nobody cares about any of this other stuff.
0: That's what I said. They're like, we're going to convene in August. I'm like, no one will care then. We're in full football mode. The game started. No one's going to care about any of that nonsense. But we shall see what's going to happen. Pete, as always, I know short notice. Appreciate the time. Take care. We'll catch up at some point in the offseason as we get ready for the season. Thank you.
1: Anytime. Stay dry.
0: Yes, we will. It's not raining out there, so that's good. PFUTECH with us, college football news. Check out all of his stuff there. I see Tulio walking around right now. I think I saw – it looked like Tanner saw a ghost about 30 minutes ago. He has this little microphone. Settle down before you call it what you call it. He has a microphone. I know what you're going to call it. He has a microphone protector.
2: Right.
0: Louis has one. I definitely should have one, but I don't. Basically,
2: Phil uses one.
0: Basically, Louis and Phil, I don't know why. No, it's a little pretentious with Phil. I don't know what's going on there. So Phil and Louis
2: it's
0: have
2: a little pretentious. Anybody
0: yeah,
2: has
0: yeah,
2: it. I gotta
0: then,
2: be honest.
0: And then Tanner's got one.
2: I know it's one of those things you should have.
0: Okay, so Tanner walked in here and go, did I leave mine on the mic? And so now Tanner's mic cover has been spit on by Creighton. Zachy C. Gay takes for 2 hours. I mean, anything from officiating in the NBA Finals, Texas Tech and college football expansion, NFL, hockey. He ran the sport.
2: He emptied the clip.
0: Emptied the clip. So you had Zachy C. empty the clip on this poor microphone cover. You had Creighton when he's allowed to talk. empty the clip on this microphone cover, and now you for two-thirds of the show.
2: I'm not going to lie.
0: You put your mouth right on it.
2: I wipe my nose on it once or twice. Just, I mean, I got a big nose, big Roman nose, and so my nose sometimes hits the microphone when I get close to it, so, yeah.
0: Did your lip touch it?
2: I don't know if my lip touched it, but my nostrils definitely did.
0: Yeah, but that's not...
2: I'm sure my lip
0: touched
2: it.
0: That's not as nasty as the lip.
2: I'm sure my lips touched it. Like,
0: what did Julio say when he came in and grabbed
2: he
0: it?
2: He came in, smelled
0: it's
2: it,
0: too late.
2: And he said, it smells like corn, and walked away.
0: Oh.
2: He later said he was kidding, but I don't know if he was.
0: Those things are like $2. You know what you do with that one, Julio? You throw it away. You throw it away and you start over.
2: I kind of
0: That's
2: wanna,
0: what I would do. You throw
2: wanna,
0: it away and you start over.
2: I kind of want to buy my own microphone hat.
0: You can.
2: Yeah, I might get one.
0: Don't get the cheap ones off Amazon. Get
2: get
0: a better one, like where you can hold it. I don't know any other way to say it.
2: On one hand, I think I think it's pretentious. Everybody having
0: it's a little pretentious,
2: but at the same time, it's also
0: we're gross.
2: We're gross, and it probably helps your audio quality. So, so maybe with
0: I
2: the
0: don't
2: pop,
0: know if it does.
2: The pops a little bit.
0: I
2: spit a lot when I talk,
0: we have other issues.
2: The microphone does smell.
0: We have worries about the microphones working and transmitters working and computers working and that sort of thing.
2: Those
0: are the things that I'm worried about. Not if someone's got a microphone cover that smells like corn. And I believe it probably smelled like corn.
2: Probably did. Yeah, the phones weren't working during the Diener show. I fixed them though. I did fix them.
0: Oh, you fixed them.
2: I fixed them, yeah. And
0: what did Crane do? Just sit there?
2: Well,
0: no one's taking a lot of calls right now.
2: No
0: offense.
2: Crane tried to fix it.
0: What did he do to try to fix it?
2: Well,
0: You unplug it and plug it back in?
2: Yeah.
0: What did you do? You restarted it, didn't you?
2: I restarted
0: you?
2: It, which Calvin showed me how to do. So it's basically...
0: Calvin's got a job.
2: It's basically...
0: You're corny.
2: Restarting it.
0: Calvin's our engineer.
2: Step. Yeah, Calvin's the engineer. It's the next step. I did turn something off and turn it back on. Power cycling, as we call it.
0: A little
2: it
0: power
2: in the
0: cycling. That's what he did.
2: That's what we call it.
0: A little
2: in the
0: power
2: biz.
0: Cycling. I got
2: a
0: no
2: power cycle.
0: I got no problem with that. Let's take a break.
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4: I'm Kristen Lucy, the two-time defending World Series champion Dodgers, visiting Paul Skeens and the Pirates on this Tuesday night. Brian Reynolds, Ryan O'Hearn have each gone deep. Pittsburgh leading LA 2-0, bottom one. Yankees and Guardians scoreless, bottom one. New York A's Garrett Cole looking to bounce back after giving up 4 runs and 5 1/3 in his last start. Diamondbacks and Marlins tied at 1, bottom one in Miami. Texas Tech quarterback Brendan Sorsby's trial against the NCAA is set for February 8th, 2027, 2 weeks after the college football playoff national championship will be played. Yesterday, a judge granted Sorsby a temporary injunction that might clear him to play for the Red Raiders this fall, even after the NCAA declared him ineligible for wagering on college sports. On Sportsmanlike co-host, Chris Canty.
5: If he's allowed to play, this is going to be his last year of high-level football. There's no NFL team that's going to touch this. Not this. I don't give a damn how good he is, because this is a can of worms that you just don't want to open up. I'm shocked that we have this ruling. I can't imagine that this helps Brandon Sorsby in terms of what his ambitions might be in high-level football beyond college.
4: The Big 12 Executive Board will discuss its options in a meeting with Commissioner Brett Yormark on Thursday. No word yet from the Hurricanes whether Brandon Bussey or Freddie Anderson will start in goal in Game 4 of the Stanley Cup Final tonight versus Vegas. Coverage in an hour on ABC. Carolina down 2-1. Ravens defensive end Calais Campbell told reporters he believes the 2026 NFL season, his 19th in the league, will be his final one. Campbell turns 40 in September.
6: Hey, it's Michelle Smallman, and coming up Wednesday as the Spurs look to even the finals, I'll tell you what I need to see from Wemby in Game 4 if they want to get the job done. 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

0: Michigan, the 2026 Men's Basketball National Champion.
1: One of the youngest rosters in recent memory has just completed one of the finest seasons in NBA history. The Oklahoma City Thunder have their first championship.
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0: Coming up on the Wednesday edition of Unsportsmanlike with Chris Canty, Michelle Smallman, and me, Evan Cohen. 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
8: 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I want to tell you about my friends over at Lee's Famous Recipe Chicken. Whether it's a quick meal or a huge party, Joey, Ollie, and the team at Lee's Famous Recipe Chicken will take great care of you. So if you need something quick for the family or a huge spread for an upcoming wedding, tailgate, or work event, call our friends at Lee's Famous Recipe Chicken at 502-897-9152 or follow them on Facebook at Lee's Famous Recipe Chicken, Louisville, Kentucky.
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11: 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That's all it is. It's one game. 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
3: Hey, what's up, y'all? I'm Kelly Clarkson, and as the daughter of a school teacher, I know just how important education is. No matter how old you are or your situation, continuing to learn will enrich your life and help remove barriers you didn't even know were there. So much opportunity, y'all. Whether it's a foreign language, history, or a different way to look at things, take some time each day to learn something new. This message is courtesy of the United States Air Force.